0: you know, you're trying to impress the ladies down there in Arizona. Yeah. Maybe just lay off the gym a little bit. But one thing that is, if it doesn't work like that, that is going to be a challenge. But I would think that on Kardash part, there might be someone that still has a column out of another vehicle that got wrecked, probably in their inventory.
1: Yeah.
0: And you could replace that whole column, which would be much easier probably than trying to take it apart and
2: very
0: get parts.
2: Easy. If that's an easy one.
0: If you don't have any success trying to find a little manual way to get a screwdriver in there, or I believe you can take those covers off too, and you can at least look at it better to see if maybe there's a piece, you know, maybe the cover is holding it and it's not allowing it to detent all the way, and it just can't push all the way. I'm guessing they tried all that, but that's the things. You just a good old manual inspection, remove some plastic covers and see if you can see anything more, and get in there and get it back up there a little bit further. That'd be something that a general mechanic could do. If you saw a gas station that had a mechanic bay next to it, and a guy that looked like he was above 50 years old working in the bay, that's probably where I'd stop and say, hey, can you take a look and see if we can figure this out?
1: Yeah, okay. Yeah, before I bought a ranch home in Golden Valley, Arizona, but 65 miles away was where the dealership was, the Toyota dealership. So he's kind of far away now, but I do have a couple of good mechanics about 8 miles away now in the city of Kingman. So, okay. Yeah, I can do that. But I'll look at it. I'll take the top panel off, that cover, plastic cover, and I'll look in there, and I'll do like Russ said, work with it a little bit with a screwdriver or something, see how it kind of functions. It's real simple. Just a manual lever just won't go. It the lever moves, so that's, I figure that's a good sign that does move.
2: Yeah, I think it's frozen.
1: It's just not engaging. Yeah, it's broken. Yeah, but yep. The dealership told me there's no available part at Toyota anymore for that. Yeah, so
2: you'll be able to.
1: Yeah, my other question is, my other question is, I'm from California all my life. I never had the problem, but living in the desert, beautiful area. High desert, but there's a lot of rodents, a lot of wildlife of every kind out here.
2: Snakes.
1: I've had a problem one time. I had my I went in, opened up my hood. I've been doing it for about 3.5 years because I found out that rodents get into your engine, chew wires.
2: Yep.
1: So what happened was I went out to my truck, opened up my hood. I had been putting wrapping steel wool around all the connectors where it's all factory from Japan. And all the connectors are showing with the wires on top of them, different colors, and they're all in good shape. So I've been wrapping those with steel wool and everything. So one morning I got up, I was going to drive into Kingman, and I looked inside the engine, everything looked good. But I saw one piece of steel wool that was out of place. It was above the wheel well inside the compartment on the driver's side, right against the wall, the metal wall. So I looked down closer and the steel wall had been moved. Three little wires had been chewed through the factory wrapping too. They chewed through the factory wrapping and the three little wires. So I said, uh-oh. So I got in my truck to see if it would still start. It would turn over and turn over like a bad fuel pump or something like that. It wouldn't start though. So I had to have it towed. And yeah, I had a good guy that does wiring and in Kingman. So thank goodness I found him and he fixed it. So is it okay? I'm continuing to wrap them. I got to do it every day. When I get home, I raise the hood to keep the hood cool. The engine will cool off quicker. I raise the hood every day when I drive, when I come home. And so, especially winter time, because the warmth of the engine will attract them. I've got it down now. I wrap everything really good. I used to take. Now, here's my question. But now I wrap everything really good and I put small rocks heavy enough on top of all the critical areas so they can't move the rock and it's working. But now, you think

0: the steel wool will cause corrosion at all.
1: It might.
0: What I do is when the hood goes back down between the seams of the fender well and the hood, I run a piece of blue tape, masking tape. It doesn't leave residue on the paint or nothing. It was really, but it sticks good. So I'll completely seal the hood from rain, and it'll keep water from going in there and rusting out the steel wool, and it's working. It's, you know, it's a lot. You got to do this every day, but it's a lot of work, or every time I drive it, but it's, you know, it's work, but it's working.
1: Gotcha.
0: But
1: might be an easier way.
2: Randy, let's maybe there's something else you can consider too.
1: Get on the internet, and there's a company out there. It's NHOU, and it's New Hampshire Oil Undercoating, NHOU, and they have a product called Mouse Out, and it's a peppermint based. It's a oil, and it repels mice, rats, rodents, all sorts of things like that can smell, that are mammals that can smell. And if you apply that, you might find that keeps them completely out, and you won't have to do anything else, because if it's dry under there, you put it on, it lasts for a long time, and it's pretty cheap.
0: Yeah.
1: You can buy it by, you know, larger containers, but we've used that here, and I've had great success with that to keep rodents away from wires. So I would give
2: it'd be
1: shot.
2: Worth a try, because that routine sounds like worse than some people's bedtime routine.
1: Yeah.
2: You got a quite a process going on there. There's other things you want to do in your life other than be tending to the Toyota before every day. That's for sure. And it sounds like you're taking precautions to help your precautions by taping that hood and everything.
0: Yeah,
2: but I think you need to maybe at least try that. And I know we had a story that we put on, and we had pictures on our Facebook page about a guy down in Arizona that got pack rats under the hood of his new Corvette inside storage, and they came through the vent of the
1: dryer vent.
2: Where the dryer vent had been. So they're very persistent, too, different critters are. So we wish you the best in the battle. We got to break away for the commercial here, but we'll be talking to you more. Let us know how you turn out.
1: Take care, Randy.
0: Yeah, I do. I love your show. Thank you, guys.
1: We're going to take a short break, and we'll be right back on the Under the Hood Show.
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9: Here's a look at the Twin Ports weather forecast from the meteorological team at Northern News Now in Duluth. Clear skies today with a low around 70 degrees. Winds southwest at 10 to 15 miles an hour. Monday, sunny skies with a high near 94 degrees. Winds southwest at 10 to 15 miles an hour. Monday night, clear skies and a low around 71 degrees. Winds west-southwest at 10 to 15 miles an hour. Tuesday, sunny skies with a high near 93 degrees. Winds west-southwest at 10 to 15 miles an hour.
10: Free car advice. Now that's something new. This is Under the Hood.
1: Welcome back to the Under the Hood show. I'm Russ Evans along with Shannon Nordstrom. We're going to jump right back onto the phone and we're going to go to Jeff, who has a 1923 Model T truck. I've been working on Model T since I was literally 5 years old.
11: Okay. Well, I acquired this one from my dad who passed several years ago, and we ended up with it. And I've had it in storage for, 10 to 15 years, and got it out, and it's in my garage, and I've been working on it. I got the engine fired up. I did a few things prior to that, changed the oil, of course. And my first question is, what weight of oil should I be using? I just put straight 30 in it.
1: Yeah, I use the 30 in mine, non-detergent, because that truck, that vehicle does not have a oil filter on it, so you've got to use a non-detergent oil in there and just dump it, and then you use the two petcocks on the back of the transmission oil pan housing in order to check the oil level. It should be above the below and below the upper, in between the in the two. The when it's hot, it should just barely drip out of the top, if any. It shouldn't ever be over that. And when it's cold, it should come out of the bottom one. That's why they put two of them there an inch apart. If you're like, why did they put two of them in there? Also, you want to use something that's got either a zinc additive you want to put in there with it, or you want to use oil that's set up for that. A lot of people have used diesel oils and heavy duty oils and things like that. In mine, I just use a standard non-detergent 30 weight oil. I think I was using Havoline in mine with a ZDDP zinc additive to protect the camshaft and stuff. And that's like a big lawnmower. That's all it is. With the valves and stuff in that cam, it looks like a Briggs & Stratton engine inside. So you don't really have the force on the valves that you do with the new engines to really worry about not having the zinc, but I put in there because it doesn't hurt anything and there's no catalytic converter or anything to mess with. So it's fine without it. Is this a car? Or is it a truck or is it a ton truck? What is it?
11: It's a truck, I guess. It looked like, it's got the cab is just open, and then the bed was obviously home built. I don't know if they came like that and you built your own bed.
1: How big is the bed? How long is it in feet from the back of the cab to the back? Is it just like 2 feet long, 3 feet long?
11: No, it's probably 4 feet, maybe, I'm guessing.
1: 4 feet. Okay, then that's a C-cab truck. If it has got no doors on it, it's just open?
11: It has a door on the passenger side.
1: Just a short one, though, right?
11: Right.
1: Yeah, and then no door on the driver's side?
11: Correct.
1: Okay, that's a 23 Model T C-cab truck, so it looks like a big letter C on the door on the side. And it's a pickup because it's got the short bed. A ton truck, which is a TT, has an 8-foot bed on the back of it.
2: That's what you have, isn't it?
1: Yeah, and bigger tires. It's a taller, bigger truck, but the cabs are all the same. But the pickup, that's a nice little pickup to go around. Does it have a Ruxtel transmission in it, a second transmission with a gear shift lever inside, or does it only have the three pedals on the floor?
11: It just has the three pedals and then lever on the left.
12: So you got a 22-mile-an-hour truck. Most of those had they would put the accessory Ruxtel in there. What else you want to know about that thing?
11: Okay. As far as the fuel, what I've done to it so far is I flushed the tank out real good. I took the fuel line totally off, blew it out.
12: Okay.
11: And when I put it all back together, I put an inline fuel filter in the fuel line. And then I removed and cleaned out the sediment bowl on the bottom of the tank, got it working again, got the drain working, got the fuel shut off working. And I went through the carburetor. I didn't replace anything in the carburetor, but I got it working now, as far as float setting and all that, where it doesn't dump gas all over the floor.
12: Right.
11: And then the fuel itself, I'm just using straight, non-alcohol fuel, or non-gasohol. And is there some sort of fuel additive I should be using to replace what used to be leaded fuel?
12: You got to use a lead additive in every tank.
11: Okay. Yep. I actually asked about that at the parts store, O'Reilly's, the other day, and they were shaking their head like, nope, we don't carry anything like that.
12: They do. They've got it on their shelf. I've bought it there before. You can go to Advance. They sell it there, too. I believe the one they have at Advance is from Motor Medic. How ironic.
2: I have an old jar of Motor Medic oil in my office.
12: And it says lead substitute on it. But a lot of those guys, they're barely old enough. Most of them aren't old enough to know about the 60s cars or the 70s cars that required it. They're not going to even know. They're like, what's a 23 Model T? If you said, draw me a picture, they'd have no clue.
11: They're probably thinking 2023 or something.
12: Exactly. But yeah, you can do that. But as far as your fuel goes, Henry Ford designed that vehicle for farmers. And that vehicle is designed to run on anything from 0 to about 98% alcohol or grain alcohol right off the farm. That's the way it was designed to run. It will run on anything, and there's nothing in that fuel system that it'll hurt. It's designed that way. And I've run mine on everything from E85 is the strongest I could get for it. But there's the only difference is spark and fuel setting, and you've got a fuel knob right on the dash where the choke pulls out to choke it and then turn it for a mixture, and you got a spark control on the left side of the column. So you just adjust it for the best driving with whatever fuel you put in it. It doesn't care. It runs perfectly on all of them. I've seen absolutely no difference. When I run mine, I usually only keep about 3 gallons of fuel or so at a time in there, and sometimes I just put something different in there to see what it'll do. But I noticed when I run the E85 and that thing sits over a couple years, it doesn't go bad because alcohol never goes bad. It's the gasoline portion of the alcohol that goes bad. So it lasts longer in storage that way. And I haven't had the rust problems in the tank, and I'm not sure exactly if it's evaporation or what that does that. But yeah, as far as long-term storage goes, I don't know if maybe sitting longer, the alcohol would evaporate faster than the fuel. I don't know. But anything else? You got questions on the Model T?
11: Yeah. I'm just getting ready to replace the clutch bands. I've watched quite a few videos on that. I think I can tackle that okay.
12: I've done it.
11: I actually have one of those clutch tools.
12: Yep.
11: And I've got some gaskets on hand and on the way. I'm going to take, the whole cover off.
12: Yep.
11: And
12: easy.
11: Right now... The reverse band is working just fine as far as I can tell. It's just a high and low on the left pedal that's messed up.
12: They're adjustable. Put all the new bands on it and then adjust them, you know, properly. You'll watch the YouTube video on it and you'll get her down and then it'll shift nice for you.
11: Yeah. Yeah. Let's see. I got a couple notes here in front of me. I've found parts at two different locations now online. I don't know if you have any go-to places that you use.
12: Heckler's or Antique Auto Parts. They all sell the same pieces. They're just different companies, but they're selling the same thing.
11: Right, right. Okay. Well, it helped a lot.
12: All right.
11: Oh, I think that was about it. Oh, in regards to the fuel, I guess I was steering away from the alcohol fuel because I was afraid that it would cause corrosion problems.
12: Doesn't.
11: Go bad quicker.
12: That's the way Henry designed it.
11: Okay. Well, that's nice to know. And I think I've got the spark advance down pretty good. I haven't messed with the fuel mixture. Mm-hmm. I don't know if there's the best way to do it, just where it runs good.
12: Yes, just where it runs good. Get your most best running out of it, and that's all you need.
11: Yeah, I guess I was, you know, thinking back to the 60s and putting a vacuum gauge on the intake.
12: No, don't do that. Just play it by ear. Hey, thanks for the call, Jeff. Okay. We appreciate it.
11: Well, thanks for taking my call. Thanks.
12: You bet. Take care. This is Under the Hood. We'll be right back in just a few minutes.
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14: NBC News Radio, I'm Scott Carr. American flags are flying at half-staff at the White House and on Capitol Hill following the death of U.S. Senator Lindsey Graham. The sudden and unexpected death of the 71-year-old Republican lawmaker from South Carolina was announced by his office last night. They say the D.C. medical examiner says Graham died from aortic dissection, in which a tear occurs in the inner wall of the aorta. Kentucky Senator Mitch McConnell's released a statement after rumors of serious health issues surrounding that 84-year-old senator. McConnell's office has released a picture of the Republican smiling in a hospital chair, saying he went to the hospital for a fall last month and was then diagnosed with pneumonia. He says he's not taking a break from the business of the Senate. Philadelphia turns into a launching pad on Monday. The MLB All-Star break kicks off with the Home Run Derby. Eight sluggers will square off in a new format, which ditches the clock and allows each player to take 20 swings. Scott Carr, NBC News Radio.
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2: Welcome, hoodies. Thanks for tuning in so we can help you tune up.
12: Hi, Chris. Wherever you are, we're thinking of you.
2: You think he's watching us right now? Or listening to us?
12: He doesn't. He's like one of those movie stars that doesn't watch his own movie. He'll sit down with his wife now and then and watch the show just to see how things are going with all of us. But he's probably sleeping right now, would be my guess. But
2: yeah,
12: I don't know. Maybe not.
18: And just for the, we don't want to make Chris sound too weird here because he's sleeping right now, but he gets up super early.
12: Like 2 a.m.
18: And does his main gig. So
12: if I did that gig that starts at 6 a.m., I would get up like at 5 and get a quick shower, and I'd be out the door at 5:30, and I'd be there at 5 to 6, and I'd just do it, and then it would just be normal for me. But he actually prepares.
18: Yeah, you know? They do a great job.
12: He's the man. All right, Jared in Tennessee with a truck. How's it going?
19: Yeah, in North Carolina, actually.
12: Oh.
19: Just still have a Tennessee number from when I lived in Nashville for 8 years.
12: Oh, I see how that is.
19: Never changed.
12: How you doing?
19: Sorry. Good, good. So I was curious about you putting a drain plug in your 10-speed. Obviously,
12: the GM.
19: Through the years. Yeah, GM. Obviously, through the years with stamped steel pans, we put drain plugs in them, welded nuts on the backside, but hadn't quite put enough thought to figuring out how to do it with a non-ferrous pan.
12: Well, what I did on mine is I just drilled a hole through there, and then I went over to Advance Auto Parts, and they happened to, our local one had one on the shelf in the help line there with all the dormant stuff. I don't remember what brand it was now, but I just grabbed, they had a drain plug there. It was a bolt and a nut with a hole in the center of it and another bolt. So I just, it came with two little washers. Yeah. It came with two little plastic washers so they wouldn't corrode. Yeah. I drilled a hole. I bolted this thing together just good and snug so it wouldn't fall out. And then you just take the bolt out of it and to drain it and put it back in. And it's the one that goes inside is really narrow. It's one of those nuts. That's only like a little more than maybe 3/16 of an inch thick. It's really narrow. So it's
19: right.
12: It sits low. So it can drain. It's made for that type of stuff, but that's what you need.
19: Yeah.
12: If you can't find one, just go to auto parts or a hardware store or something and get that type of flat bolt and nut, and then you'll need a couple little plastic washers or something on there to keep it from leaking out. You don't want it to leak. But that's what I did on mine.
19: Yeah. I should have thought of that.
12: They do sell, if you want to spend the money and take the take it all apart, you can buy a pan with a drain plug in it, but you know you got to drop that exhaust and everything to get the pan out, which is dumbest thing ever. They could have made the exhaust a half inch lower and it wouldn't hurt anything, no, because there's already ground clearance.
19: Well, and they made it worse than the, was it 19 and newer, where you had to remove the heat shields and the
12: O2
19: sensors,
12: and that's what I've got in 21. So
19: way worse.
12: A lot of stuff to pull out, so I just did that in mine and wiped the pan out really good, and I had no problem at all with it.
19: Deal. Well, definitely appreciate the show. You gave me a lot of wisdom and insight through the years. I found you probably about 4 years ago. And,
12: nice.
19: You probably made me a better mechanic in general.
18: Well, our goal always is just to help people just be, you know, I've said this in a weird way, but a better consumer of the automobile. Just, we may not know everything, but we can get you to maybe think and ask a few more questions, try something different that wasn't on your palate when you were thinking about what you're going to do. And that's kind of the goal here, and just get people more confidence to ask and be in the right position to take care of their vehicle well.
12: As we're trying to figure out the broken stuff every day.
18: Yeah, exactly.
19: Yeah. Good deal. Well, I really appreciate it.
12: Thanks. Take care. All right. Oh, we got a couple questions came in. First, I'm going to give away a hoodie.
18: Let's do that.
12: Congratulations to Charlie Redfield. He is the winner of the hoodie this week from Berkeley One Classics, celebrating over 50 years of collector car coverage. Had a couple Berkeley One Classics on the show today.
18: We didn't do the Guess the Color on the Model T because we thought that one was too easy.
12: More than likely it's black.
18: Yeah.
12: It could have been dark green, but more than likely.
18: More than likely black.
12: On a C-Cab, I think I haven't seen a green one of those. Most of those were all black.
18: That would have been a pretty unique vehicle if it would have been probably green.
12: But that's perfect for him. He's just getting this running. He's a local guy. Get a hold of Berkeley One Classics and they'll be able to help you out unbelievably affordably on that vehicle to get it covered for what the vehicle's worth, plus your liability insurance and everything you need to keep that thing on the road safely and legally. And we got a couple questions coming in here on the chat. Terry asks about a 19 Chevy Equinox with a 1.5 turbo. It's only got 42,000 miles. What do you guys think about those? We get them into our shop all the time. We've had a couple problems with them, but nothing overwhelming. Like when there's a bunch of cars we see and we just, yeah, they're going to be a problem. I would say those vehicles that had the failure with all those 2.4s, this one's nothing like that.
18: No, I think your most likely failure point is going to be the turbo itself.
12: Yeah.
18: At some point.
12: And keep the oil changed. A lot less possibility of that.
18: And do they have a pretty short maintenance interval on the spark plugs on those?
12: Mm-hmm. Yeah,
18: different than you might imagine?
12: I think it's 30,000 miles on those, but you really got to check them because we've had a couple come in with like 80,000 and they were barely running and misfiring and there was no electrode left on the plug. And it's like, hey, I thought that everything was 100,000. It's like, where did you get that? Oh, I don't know, TV, radio, something.
18: Well, just
12: plugs got longer for a while. And then
18: yeah, well, it's kind
12: shorter.
18: Of a general feeling as you grew up that spark plugs lasted 100,000 miles. And yeah. It was kind of the rule on the street.
12: Yeah, a lot of people.
18: And that's
12: just
18: not the case anymore.
12: They don't know. Same way with oil. When I've had so many people, we do a lot of engines and transmissions at our shop. And people are coming in and they're saying, oh, I don't know why my engine would fail. I got one knocking right now in a car. And it's like, well, I change my oil every 5,000 to 6,000 miles all the time. So it shouldn't have gone bad. It's like, yeah, you should have been doing about every 3,000 on that. Is there like 8 months, 5,000, 6,000 miles? And that's most of the time, which means occasionally they probably went over by a couple thousand. That's why it failed. That's why it failed early at 80,000 miles. It's just, they can't take it.
18: Yeah.
12: It depends on what it is. And you've got to look. And there have been some changes in oil lately. I just got my new bill.
18: Yeah, Russ sent me a text on this. I was like, oh my.
12: And then he's like, wow, they all went up like that? And then 10 minutes later, the guy that sells the oil that used to work for us came in and said, yeah, I'm just here giving them the bad news. Oil prices for those of us who buy oil and sell it to you to put in your car.
18: So this would be at a wholesale price.
12: Yeah, have doubled or more. They were anywhere from 98% to 130% increase in the price of oil. So this week, I have already had several people that called me, and the first words out of their mouth were, how much do you get for an oil change? When they say that, it means they've already been pricing oil changes. They've been going to a Quick Lube for years, and their Quick Lube price that was $90 is now $140. And it hasn't doubled, but the price of that oil has really gone up. So they're like, oh, am I? Well, you know, oil changes are not our specialty. That's not what we're doing because we're so busy doing engines and transmissions and brakes and struts and tires and all that kind of stuff.
18: Yeah, our goal would not be to have the cheapest oil change.
12: But oil is going to go up. And I know you're probably thinking, I don't want to change my oil at 3,000 miles.
18: That's what I say. The two things we just said back to back really push against each other.
12: Do you want to change your engine, early and spend thousands on that? I mean, it's just what it is. But if you look at oil has not gone up in like 7 years for us. It's been the same. So now it's gone up. It should have gone up like, every year, those Quick Lube places and the rest of us all should have been going up maybe five bucks or so a year. That would have seemed normal. Okay, things are going up. It's normal. And people would see it every 3 to 5, 6 months. They're getting their oil changes like, oh, it's up over a lot. Yeah, it's gone up a little bit. Nobody would have paid attention. But all of a sudden, when that price doubles for us for buying oil, it goes up. And there's nothing that can be done. Now, those oil prices, we've never seen them come down. I've seen, I don't know, maybe 6 or 7 oil changes or oil increases in the last 30 years for me in this shop. And every one of those, they said, oh, yeah, price of oil is high for whatever reason, conflicts in the Middle East, whatever it is, they're going up. You know, refinery's been hit by Hurricane Katrina. We had that, but that was like our last increase. And they never went down because they don't raise them for a long time. It's just one of those things, but you're going to have to, when you go to get your oil changed, if they tell you that they're not higher, they're not doing it just for spite. That is the truth. The oil costs more, and don't look for it to go down because it is not going to go down anytime soon. We're going to jump to the phone now and hopefully have some better news for everybody, but we wanted to pass that on because you need to know they're not, your favorite place is not trying to take advantage of you. They got hit with the increase. This July 1st. Todd in Minnesota with a 20 Ford F-350. How you doing, Todd?
20: Pretty good. I just got this vehicle length a couple months ago, and I was checking when to change oil in it, and it says 12,000 miles every year. That's not right.
12: Wow. Yeah, that's stretching it. Which engine's in it?
20: 6.2 gas.
12: 6.2 gas. Definitely not comfortable with 12,000 miles or a year.
20: I thought, what the hell? That's ridiculous.
12: With fully synthetic oil, if this was a construction truck and I was running on the highway, but I wasn't hauling anything on a trailer, I was just hauling in the bed or whatever, you know, 3,000 to 4,000 pounds or whatever, everywhere I went. Right. And it was always on the highway. So every day I'm going to get at least 100 miles of highway driving. I'd feel pretty comfortable going maybe 5,000 or 6,000 on it, probably six, because it's always on the highway, always completely
18: getting good heat
12: warm.
18: Cycles through it.
12: It's actually going to run pretty good. And if the oil's clean, I might go as far as 7. Like if I pull that stick out at 7, and because I've been on the highway. But for the average guy who's going to be putting, you know, 1,000 to 2,000 miles a month on this thing, ooh, I'm going to watch that oil really close, because it's the tight tolerances are pretty tight in that engine. So you're getting less hydrocarbons past the piston rings into the oil to get the oil dirty, but you're still getting it in there. Wow, that's a lot of miles. But you know they're going to, so what they're going to do, the fact is that a 3-year, 36,000 mile warranty you got on that when it was new? When Ford?
20: I just bought it and I got a 4-year, 48,000 mile.
12: Okay, so they're 4-year, 48,000 miles. So if that, let's say it had that from the factory, you're covered, the warranty's covering you for 4 oil changes, 3 oil changes, actually. The first 12 and then 12, 24, 36.
18: Four times 12 is 48.
12: You know, you're,
20: yeah,
12: that's not much. And then after that, you get to buy an engine from them or wherever
18: they're
12: you buy it.
18: Extremely expensive. And the thing is that there was a big push. It seemed, I'm not going to say it seemed, we saw it, where the manufacturers were trying to give a good feeling of cost of ownership. And we started seeing with technology, the oils, I think they felt comfortable to be able to stretch out those intervals, stretch out those maintenance reminders to the point where they felt comfortable that it was going to be a good experience for the customer, mostly within the warranty period and the lifetime. But it's not the same that the engineers probably would have recommended, I doubt, to say, how do we make this last as long as we can?
12: Sure. The engineering team and the sales team are probably
18: there's a little bit of a debate there, I'm sure, at some point.
20: Yeah.
12: Does that help you out?
20: Yeah, so I'm going to do it every 3,000 miles.
12: I watch the
20: like I always do.
12: Condition.
20: Like I always do.
12: Definitely not going to hurt a thing. Watch the condition of that oil. You may be able to go a little further to save yourself. Like we said, the oil's going up. Save yourself some money. But if you notice that every time you do the oil change at, let's say, 4,000, it's getting a little darker each time, you're probably going a little long, and that's building up in the engine.
18: And so that is important. With the cost increase that we're talking about, routines are routines. But you can observe what's happening too,
12: yep,
18: and then make your decisions to adjust a bit.
20: I'll keep doing my oil changes like that instead of buying a new engine or whatever. But what about that 10-speed in it? What about that transmission? Do I need to do something with that?
12: Very.
20: It's got 90,000 miles on it, and I don't know if anything's been done to it.
12: At 90, it's time to change it. Those Fords, it seems like, you know, for our customers, when they get that, if they just change it, drop the fluid a couple times because it's not a flush transmission, but you drop it a couple times, like right same day, at about 30,000 miles for the first one. But then after that, about every 60 or so, it seems, is about the sweet spot for not too dirty.
20: So is there a filter in there too, or just drain it and fill it?
12: Most people are just dropping the pan gasket's reusable, so they drop the pan down enough where they can get the fluid out of it, and then they put the pan back up and change it. That way, they just put it back on and refill it. And while it's down, you can get one of those drain plugs to go in the bottom of it so you can do it a little easier.
20: Yeah.
12: So, all right. Thank you.
20: Good. Thanks, guys. Appreciate it.
12: Take care. All right, we're going to take a break. We'll be right back on Under the Hood.
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12: 866-594-4150, and we've got just enough room for your calls.
18: That's awesome. We like to get people on here. We got stuff coming from the chat, and we've been just covering a lot of bases today, a lot of different types of subjects. I love that. Russ, you had a recall that you had mentioned might be something different than we like to. There's always some of the similar recalls, backup cameras. I hate to even discount at all the Takata situation, because anything to do with an airbag is completely very serious. And when you get those in the mail, please pay attention to them. But this one here is different.
12: Kia Telluride. Fire danger. They're saying, hey, get it, call the dealer right away. It's a danger because the seat switch might catch on fire. Now, we've had seat heaters catch on fire over the years. It's been a long time, like Lincoln's a long time ago. They'd make your butt look like a waffle iron. They were bad. The other one, though, now is the actual switch in the Kia Telluride was having some issues. If it gets bumped, they're saying that could cause an issue. It's like, well, you bump it every time you move it, but if you got a Kia and you're concerned, it covers a couple other models too. Just call your Kia dealer and say, hey, is there a recall? Because these are free when there's a safety thing, especially for fire. They want to address it right away. They'll tell you what to do. Those guys over at Kia are really good about that. They want to take care of you and your car.
18: Is the Hyundai Palisade in on the same
12: one? I believe it is.
18: One? But
12: you've got to call them and find out.
18: You're going to get notice, and please follow up on that notice right away. That doesn't sound like something that anybody's interested in.
12: You don't want to leave it, that's for sure. We got a chat from Not Enough Gears wants to know, he's got a 500,000 miles on an Escape.
18: I'll give that a round of applause.
12: It's got a manual trans in it.
18: How it made it that way.
12: Do not see many of those around. I saw the other day, I saw somebody came in with a, I think it was the Caravan. I think it was an 84. Shocked me that it was on the road. Caravan with a manual trans. Remember the thing stick was up on the tire on the dash? But it was in, it was solid shape, but it was, they said they had bought it. I can't remember where they said they bought it. I thought they said Nevada.
18: I remember somebody always looking,
12: Arizona.
18: I need some shift cables, you know, when we used to run it at the sales counter.
12: It was like the Dodge Daytona engine, four cylinder with a manual trans that basically, and the cables, instead of being on the console on the floor, went on the dash. I think he used the same thing. It was weird, but he wants to know if it's a 6-speed will bolt up. I don't know. That's one. Don't have a lot of experience with converting those because there just wasn't a demand for it here. But sometimes they will. If you can physically, there's a couple things. Physically, will they bolt up? Yes or no. And then once they bolt up, is the speed sensor going to be the same number of teeth on that reluctor wheel in there, you know, to make sure that the gears are right? And if those two match, and you can physically bolt it in, you can do about whatever you want.
18: Yeah, it might take a custom shifter of some sort.
12: And you got to also look, too, because the gear ratios might be different in one compared to another, and it'll throw your speedometer off, so you'd have to go with, like, a Dakota digital adapter to get the right speed signal. But where there's a will, there's a way. Now we're going to talk to Gage with an 07 Yukon.
3: I got a unicorn for you, and I got a couple questions here. I have a 2007 GMC Yukon Denali. The motor, it's got 250 on the body, give or take. Motor was pulled. The 6.2 was pulled at about 170,000, 180,000 and replaced with, I believe, like a 07 kind of the year 5.3. It was, I believe it was milled. He had done the delete on the camshaft and LS7 lifters, I believe, and kind of had done some work to it, which was great. It's been running fine and everything. That's great. But now I have developed, when I first bought it, I put exhaust manifolds on it and I spray piped it, which has been great. But I have noticed that I have gotten a ticking, it seems, on the driver's side. And it's a lot, very noticeable in the mornings and on cold starts. And then as I drive it throughout the day or whatever, it just becomes less and less. It's still there.
12: Right.
3: And I don't really think that I'm leaning towards lifters, but I kind of want you guys to kind of point me in a direction of how to go about it without being too invasive as far as kind of narrowing down if it is exhaust manifold leak or if it's something else I need to kind of
12: I would bet
3: it deeper into.
12: I'd be betting on exhaust manifold because it gets quieter as you go, and lifters don't usually do that. You could, when you start it, you can put things in the intake that would cause it to smoke a little bit. You don't want to do too much because you'll plug up your catalytic converter, but tiny amounts will do it. And I had one that I just couldn't find. I was like, is it leaking? And I couldn't hear it with a stethoscope. I just couldn't get it right. And I ended up putting a very small amount of transmission fluid into the intake. And we're talking like a thimbleful, because that's not going to plug up the converter one time. I mean, people burn oil and it's worse, but I just put a little bit in there and it immediately gave a cloud of smoke out the exhaust. Not a huge one, but smoke. And I saw it come out of the manifold where the manifold met the head, smoke came out, and I went, yep, there it is. The other thing you can do is you can use a smoke machine, take out the O2 sensor and shove it in the exhaust manifold there in the pipe and see if smoke comes out there. Now you usually get teeny tiny amount. No matter what, but yeah, that'll give you an idea if it's got a leak. This has been another episode of the End of the Hood Show. I'm Russ Evans along with Shannon Nordstrom. Chris will be back to talk to you next week. Thanks, everybody. We appreciate every one of you.
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7: NBC News Radio, I'm Scott Carr. Kentucky Senator Mitch McConnell has issued a statement following rumors of serious health issues surrounding the 84-year-old. McConnell's office released a picture of the senator smiling in a hospital chair, saying that he went to the hospital for a fall last month and was then diagnosed with pneumonia. He says he won't be coming back to the Senate floor to vote just yet, but is not taking a break from the business of the Senate. President Trump says Senator Lindsey Graham was like a member of the family to him. The president mourned the death of Graham on NBC's Meet the Press, on which the South Carolina Republican had been scheduled to appear Sunday morning. Lawmakers from both sides of the aisle are paying tribute to their late colleague. California Democratic Senator Adam Schiff calls Graham larger than life and called his passing a giant loss for Congress. There's a threat of flash floods looming over millions across the U.S. today. Details from Lisa Carton.
8: Flood watches are in effect from Tennessee to Kentucky, as well as parts of West Virginia, Virginia, and the Carolinas. Damaging winds and heavy rainfall are expected to be the main threats across parts of the region. This comes after Missouri was slammed with catastrophic flooding after rounds of heavy rain. One person was found dead after being swept away by floodwaters. I'm Lisa Carton.
7: The U.S. is insisting the Strait of Hormuz remains open despite Iran declaring it's closed. U.S. Central Command says traffic is flowing through the key waterway. In an ex post Sunday morning, U.S. Central Command said traffic is flowing through the key waterway, adding that U.S. forces are positioned and prepared to ensure freedom of navigation. This after Iran said the strait is closed until further notice. The World Cup semifinal rounds are almost here. France and Spain will kick off from Arlington, Texas on Tuesday, and Lionel Messi and Argentina continue their World Cup title defense against Jude Bellingham's England squad. They'll play in Atlanta Wednesday. Scott Carr, NBC News Radio.
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0: news, weather, and sports. 610 KDAL. NBC News Radio, I'm Scott Carr. American flags are flying at half-staff at the White House and on Capitol Hill following the death of U.S. Senator Lindsey Graham. The 71-year-old lawmaker's sudden and unexpected death was announced by his office last night. They say in a post on X, the D.C. medical examiner says Graham died from aortic dissection, in which a tear occurs in the inner wall of the aorta. The U.S. ambassador to the U.N., Mike Waltz, is saying the ceasefire between the U.S. and Iran has broken down. He tells ABC's This Week Iran's not been living up to the memo of understanding that all options are back on the table. This as the U.S. insists the Strait of Hormuz is open, though Iran has said the strait is closed until further notice. The Seattle Seahawks are being sold to a group led by the Khosla family. Vinod Khosla says they look forward to building on the legacy of Paul Allen and earning the trust of the Seahawks organization and fans. Scott Carr, NBC News Radio.
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6: Here's a look at the Twin Ports weather forecast from the meteorological team at Northern News Now in Duluth. Clear skies tonight with a low around 70 degrees. Winds southwest at 10 to 15 miles an hour. Monday, sunny skies with a high near 94 degrees. Winds southwest at 10 to 15 miles an hour. Monday night, clear skies and a low around 71 degrees. Winds west-southwest at 10 to 15 miles an hour. Tuesday, sunny skies with a high near 93 degrees. Winds west-southwest at 10 to 15 miles an hour.
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5: Here's a look at the Twin Ports weather forecast from the meteorological team at Northern News Now in Duluth. Clear skies tonight with a low around 70 degrees. Winds southwest at 10 to 15 miles an hour. Monday, sunny skies with a high near 94 degrees. Winds southwest at 10 to 15 miles an hour. Monday night, clear skies and a low around 71 degrees. Winds west-southwest at 10 to 15 miles an hour. Tuesday, sunny skies with a high near 93 degrees. Winds west-southwest at 10 to 15 miles an hour.
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6: NBC News Radio, I'm Scott Carr. President Trump is ordering American flags be lowered nationwide in honor of U.S. Senator Lindsey Graham. The 71-year-old South Carolina Republican died after a brief and sudden illness Saturday night, according to his office. In a Sunday post on social media, Trump called Graham a truly great man who achieved so much for our country. American flags will fly at half-staff through July 18th. Several of Graham's colleagues have been offering their thoughts and condolences. Republican Senator Tim Scott from South Carolina says America's lost a true statesman.
7: Scott mourned the loss of his fellow South Carolina Republican during an appearance on CNN's State of the Union, saying the news is a devastating loss.
8: It is a morning of mourning for me. It's a powerful reminder that life is fleeting, that we are not here very long.
7: I'm Lisa Taylor.
6: Longtime senator from Kentucky, Mitch McConnell's released a statement after rumors of serious health issues surrounding the 84-year-old. McConnell's office has released a picture of the senator smiling in a hospital chair, saying he went to the hospital for a fall last month and was then diagnosed with pneumonia. He says on advice from doctors, he won't be able to return to the Senate floor to vote, but is not taking a break from the business of the Senate. The U.S. ambassador to the U.N., Mike Waltz, is saying the ceasefire between the U.S. and Iran has broken down, telling ABC's This Week Iran hasn't been living up to the memo of understanding and that all options are back on the table.
9: Regardless of whether you're party to some conflict, you cannot start shooting in all directions, attacking your neighbors, attacking civilian shipping, civilian infrastructure, throwing mines in international waterways.
6: This amid new tensions surrounding the Strait of Hormuz, the U.S. insists the strait remains open. But Iran has said the strait is closed until further notice. Scott Carr, NBC News Radio.
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1: Luke Lafitte with us. 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Machine Intelligence and the Imaginal Realm. That is his book, which has just come out. 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
1: What's your gut tell you about disclosure? 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
5: In my opinion, disclosure is not going to happen, George, and here's why. They've released task force after task force since Roswell that never tell us anything and never give us full access. But do I think disclosure is ever going to come from a government source? No. And if it does, it'll be some type of faked event. Like, look here, we're orchestrating something for you to see. But that's not what's really going on.
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1: And welcome back. George Norrie with you. Luke Lafitte with us. We're talking about his work, Machine Intelligence and the Imaginal Realm. I keep thinking of the movie 2001, A Space Odyssey, with that computer HAL that seemed to have a human trait to it, Luke. Remember that?
6: Where it all changed. That movie, Kubrick and Arthur C. Clarke worked on it, and that's where we had a shift occur.

0: ABC News Radio, I'm Scott Carr. Kentucky Senator Mitch McConnell has issued a statement following rumors of serious health issues surrounding the 84-year-old. McConnell's office has released a picture of the senator smiling in a hospital chair, saying he went to the hospital for a fall last month and was then diagnosed with pneumonia. Flags are flying at half-staff at the White House and on Capitol Hill after the death of Senator Lindsey Graham. The 71-year-old longtime lawmaker's sudden and unexpected death was announced by his office last night. They say the D.C. medical examiner said Graham died from aortic dissection, in which a tear occurs in the inner wall of the aorta. The U.S. ambassador to the U.N., Mike Waltz, is saying the ceasefire between the U.S. and Iran has broken down. Waltz tells ABC's This Week that Iran's not living up to the memo of understanding and that all options are back on the table. This comes amid new tension over the Strait of Hormuz. Scott Carr, NBC News Radio.
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7: Here's a look at the Twin Ports weather forecast from the meteorological team at Northern News Now in Duluth. Clear skies tonight with a low around 70 degrees. Wind southwest at 10 to 15 miles an hour. Monday, sunny skies with a high near 94 degrees. Wind southwest at 10 to 15 miles an hour. Monday night, clear skies and a low around 71 degrees. Winds west southwest at 10 to 15 miles an hour. Tuesday, sunny skies with a high near 93 degrees. Winds west southwest at 10 to 15 miles an hour.
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7: Here's a look at the Twin Ports weather forecast from the meteorological team at Northern News Now in Duluth. Clear skies tonight with a low around 70 degrees. Wind southwest at 10 to 15 miles an hour. Monday, sunny skies with a high near 94 degrees. Wind southwest at 10 to 15 miles an hour. Monday night, clear skies and a low around 71 degrees. Winds west-southwest at 10 to 15 miles an hour. Tuesday, sunny skies with a high near 93 degrees. Winds west-southwest at 10 to 15 miles an hour.
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8: NBC News Radio, I'm Scott Carr. Kentucky Senator Mitch McConnell has issued a statement following rumors of serious health issues surrounding the 84-year-old. McConnell's office released a picture of the senator smiling in a hospital chair, saying that he went to the hospital for a fall last month and was then diagnosed with pneumonia. He says he won't be coming back to the Senate floor to vote just yet, but is not taking a break from the business of the Senate. President Trump says Senator Lindsey Graham was like a member of the family to him. The president mourned the death of Graham on NBC's Meet the Press, on which the South Carolina Republican had been scheduled to appear Sunday morning. Lawmakers from both sides of the aisle are paying tribute to their late colleague. California Democratic Senator Adam Schiff calls Graham larger than life and called his passing a giant loss for Congress. There's a threat of flash floods looming over millions across the U.S. today. Details from Lisa Carton.
9: Flood watches are in effect from Tennessee to Kentucky, as well as parts of West Virginia, Virginia, and the Carolinas. Damaging winds and heavy rainfall are expected to be the main threats across parts of the region. This comes after Missouri was slammed with catastrophic flooding after rounds of heavy rain. One person was found dead after being swept away by floodwaters. I'm Lisa Carton.
8: The U.S. is insisting the Strait of Hormuz remains open, despite Iran declaring it's closed. U.S. Central Command says traffic is flowing through the key waterway. In an ex post Sunday morning, U.S. Central Command said traffic is flowing through the key waterway, adding that U.S. forces are positioned and prepared to ensure freedom of navigation. This after Iran said the strait is closed until further notice. The University of Michigan is preparing to take a closer look into the culture of its athletic department. Michigan commissioned an investigation in December following the firing of football coach Sharon Moore. ESPN reports the school's regents are expected to discuss an investigation this Thursday. Scott Carr, NBC News Radio.
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8: Top-ranked tennis player Jannik Sinner has won his second consecutive Wimbledon men's title, defeating number 2 seed Alexander Zverev in 4 sets. It's Sinner's 5th Grand Slam singles title. The defeat for Zverev scuttles his attempt to win the Channel Slam, that's the French Open and Wimbledon in the same season, though his run to the final sees him overtake Carlos Alcaraz as the world's number 2 player. Forecasters say another heat dome is affecting parts of the Midwest this weekend, and as Monica Nelson reports, it then moves eastward.
4: Forecasters are warning of dangerous heat and stifling humidity. Montana and North Dakota could see temperatures in the upper 90s, with humidity pushing high into the 100s. The heat wave will spread into the Midwest, challenging record highs from Colorado to Michigan. By Tuesday, the record heat wave will hit New England and the Mid-Atlantic. Residents are all being advised to avoid strenuous outdoor activity and to drink plenty of water. I'm Monica Nelson.
8: 8-time All-Star player with last year's World Series champs, the LA Dodgers. Mookie Betts says he might have to skip the team's upcoming trip to the White House, as we hear from Jason Nathanson.
14: When the Dodgers go to the White House to celebrate last season's World Series win, don't bet on Mookie being there. Shortstop Mookie Betts says he'll probably skip the July 23rd trip, but it's not political. He tells the California Post that during the season, it's hard to find time to hang with his family, and he and his wife just had a new baby, so if he has a day off, he'd rather spend it with them. He says he's not trying to make it a whole big deal. Betts declined a Trump trip with the Boston Red Sox in 2019, but as a Dodger, went to Biden's White House in 2021 and did make the Trump trip last year.
8: World Cup action's now down to just 4 teams, and the reigning World Cup champions Argentina is among them. The semifinals start Tuesday in Arlington, Texas, where Spain will face off against France. On Wednesday, England takes on Argentina in Atlanta, and the winners of those two games then battle for the championship on Sunday at MetLife Stadium in East Rutherford, New Jersey. Scott Carr, NBC News Radio.
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1: NBC News Radio, I'm Scott Carr. American flags are flying at half-staff at the White House and on Capitol Hill following the death of U.S. Senator Lindsey Graham. The 71-year-old lawmaker's sudden and unexpected death was announced by his office last night. They say in a post on X, the D.C. medical examiner says Graham died from aortic dissection, in which a tear occurs in the inner wall of the aorta. The U.S. ambassador to the U.N., Mike Waltz, is saying the ceasefire between the U.S. and Iran has broken down. He tells ABC's This Week Iran's not been living up to the memo of understanding that all options are back on the table. This as the U.S. insists the Strait of Hormuz is open, though Iran has said the strait is closed until further notice. Longtime U.S. Senator from Kentucky Mitch McConnell's released a statement following rumors of serious health issues surrounding the 84-year-old lawmaker. McConnell's office released a picture of the senator smiling in a hospital chair, saying that he went to the hospital for a fall last month and was then diagnosed with pneumonia. Scott Carr, NBC News Radio.
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9: Dion gets it back out left point. Max Plant. Max Plant left circle to the front. Stuff attempt. 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UMD in front.
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10: Here's a look at the Twin Ports weather forecast from the meteorological team at Northern News Now in Duluth. Clear skies tonight with a low around 70 degrees. Winds southwest at 10 to 15 miles an hour. Monday, sunny skies with a high near 94 degrees. Winds southwest at 10 to 15 miles an hour. Monday night, clear skies and a low around 71 degrees. Winds west-southwest at 10 to 15 miles an hour. Tuesday, sunny skies with a high near 93 degrees. Winds west-southwest at 10 to 15 miles an hour.
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7: Here's a look at the Twin Ports weather forecast from the meteorological team at Northern News Now in Duluth. Clear skies today with a low around 70 degrees. Winds southwest at 10 to 15 miles an hour. Monday, sunny skies with a high near 94 degrees. Winds southwest at 10 to 15 miles an hour. Monday night, clear skies and a low around 71 degrees. Winds west-southwest at 10 to 15 miles an hour. Tuesday, sunny skies with a high near 93 degrees. Winds west-southwest at 10 to 15 miles an hour.
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8: NBC News Radio, I'm Scott Carr. President Trump is ordering American flags be lowered nationwide in honor of U.S. Senator Lindsey Graham. The 71-year-old South Carolina Republican died after a brief and sudden illness Saturday night, according to his office. In a Sunday post on social media, Trump called Graham a truly great man who achieved so much for our country. American flags will fly at half-staff through July 18th. During a street festival in Toronto, two people were killed, six injured, after two gunmen began shooting at each other. Lisa Carton has that.
9: Police say gunfire broke out Saturday night at the Salsa on St. Clair Festival in Toronto's Wychwood neighborhood. Two victims were pronounced dead at the scene, while several others suffered gunshot wounds. Police said at a news conference that the shooters appear to be targeting each other, and it's not clear if the gunmen are among the victims. An estimated 13,000 people were taking part in the festival when the gunfire erupted. I'm Lisa Carton.
8: Longtime senator from Kentucky, Mitch McConnell's released a statement after rumors of serious health issues surrounding the 84-year-old. McConnell's office has released a picture of the senator smiling in a hospital chair, saying he went to the hospital for a fall last month and was then diagnosed with pneumonia. He says on advice from doctors he won't be able to return to the Senate floor to vote. The U.S. ambassador to the U.N., Mike Waltz, is saying the ceasefire between the U.S. and Iran has broken down, telling ABC's This Week Iran hasn't been living up to the memo of understanding and that all options are back on the table.
10: Regardless of whether you're party to some conflict, you cannot start shooting in all directions, attacking your neighbors, attacking civilian shipping, civilian infrastructure, throwing mines in international waterways.
8: This amid new tension surrounding the Strait of Hormuz. The U.S. insists the strait remains open, but Iran has said the strait is closed until further notice. Scott Carr, NBC News Radio.
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8: The world's number one men's tennis player, Jannik Sinner, has won his second consecutive Wimbledon men's title, defeating number two seed Alexander Zverev in four sets. It's Sinner's fifth Grand Slam singles title. The Princess of Wales was on hand to present the trophy to Sinner. The New York Times is reporting a group of their journalists received subpoenas from the Justice Department and are set to testify this week about their report on the president's new Air Force One. Here's Lisa Taylor.
13: According to the paper, the list includes Julian Barnes, Eric Lipton, Tyler Pager, and Eric Schmidt, who reported about security concerns on the president's new plane. Julie Serkin has more from Washington.
14: The Justice Department issued subpoenas to several journalists for reporting security concerns. The DOJ spokesperson says reporters are not the target, but potential leakers within the administration are. The U.S. official tells me FBI Director Kash Patel is overseeing the investigation, and he was actually here at the White House yesterday.
13: The subpoenas were issued by a U.S. attorney in Manhattan.
8: What's being described as a chic co-op on Manhattan's Upper West Side has now become the latest location in New York City to find Legionella bacteria, as we hear from Sarah Lee Kessler.
15: The Artsley on Central Park West in the 90s decided to test their cooling tower, even though the Legionnaires outbreak has been confined to the Upper East Side. When they found the bacteria that causes the disease, they notified residents, saying they plan to flush out and disinfect the hot water system Thursday. There are more than 50 confirmed cases, no deaths, and no cases reported on the Upper West Side.
8: One of the stars of the 70s television show Emergency has died.
16: Come on, I'm in trouble. Put the ladder for me. The second floor is gone.
8: Randolph Mantooth had a career that spanned five decades, but is best known for starring as Johnny Gage in the hit series, which ran from 72 to 77.
17: Everything's under control, Captain.
8: Mantooth went on to have a long career as a guest star on several TV shows. His family said Friday Randolph Mantooth died after a long illness at the age of 80. Scott Carr, NBC News Radio.
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0: NBC News Radio, I'm Scott Carr. Kentucky Senator Mitch McConnell has issued a statement following rumors of serious health issues surrounding the 84-year-old. McConnell's office has released a picture of the senator smiling in a hospital chair, saying he went to the hospital for a fall last month and was then diagnosed with pneumonia. Flags will fly at half-staff at the White House and on Capitol Hill through July 18th in honor of the late U.S. Senator Lindsey Graham. The 71-year-old Republican lawmaker from South Carolina's sudden and unexpected death was announced by his office early Sunday. They say the D.C. medical examiner said Graham died from aortic dissection, in which a tear occurs in the inner wall of the aorta. Graham was seeking his fifth term in office in November. The U.S. ambassador to the U.N., Mike Waltz, is saying the ceasefire between the U.S. and Iran has broken down. Waltz tells ABC's This Week that Iran's not living up to the memo of understanding and that all options are back on the table. Scott Carr, NBC News Radio.
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12: Here's a look at the Twin Ports weather forecast from the meteorological team at Northern News Now in Duluth. Clear skies tonight with a low around 70 degrees, winds southwest at 10 to 15 miles an hour. Monday, sunny skies with a high near 94 degrees, winds southwest at 10 to 15 miles an hour. Monday night, clear skies and a low around 71 degrees, winds west-southwest at 10 to 15 miles an hour. Tuesday, sunny skies with a high near 93 degrees, winds west-southwest at 10 to 15 miles an hour.
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5: Here's a look at the Twin Ports weather forecast from the meteorological team at Northern News Now in Duluth. Clear skies tonight with a low around 70 degrees, wind southwest at 10 to 15 miles an hour. Monday, sunny skies with a high near 94 degrees, wind southwest at 10 to 15 miles an hour. Monday night, clear skies and a low around 71 degrees, winds west-southwest at 10 to 15 miles an hour. Tuesday, sunny skies with a high near 93 degrees, winds west-southwest at 10 to 15 miles an hour.
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6: NBC News Radio, I'm Tammy Trujillo. Kentucky Senator Mitch McConnell is releasing a statement following rumors of serious health issues surrounding the 84-year-old. His office released a photo of the senator smiling in a hospital chair, saying he went to the hospital for a fall last month and was then diagnosed with pneumonia. It went on to say he didn't break any bones or suffer a concussion, along with there being no evidence of a heart attack or stroke. He added in the statement, on advice from doctors, he won't be able to return to the Senate floor to vote just yet, but is not taking a break from the Senate business, working closely with his legislative staff on current issues. The U.S. Ambassador to the United Nations, Mike Waltz, says the ceasefire between the U.S. and Iran has broken down. Scott Carr reports from Washington.
7: The ambassador told ABC's This Week Iran is not living up to the memorandum of understanding and that all options are back on the table.
8: Regardless of whether you're party to some conflict, you cannot start shooting in all directions, attacking your neighbors, attacking civilian shipping, civilian infrastructure, throwing mines in international waterways.
7: Waltz accuses Tehran of repeatedly violating a ceasefire agreement. This amid tensions surrounding the Strait of Hormuz. U.S. CENTCOM insists the strait remains open. Iran has said the strait is closed until further notice. I'm Scott Carr in Washington.
6: A U.S. citizen working for a humanitarian organization in the Democratic Republic of the Congo has tested positive for the Ebola virus. Federal health officials say they're working with the patient's organization and other agencies in the Congo to help prevent further spread of the disease. Last week, the Africa Centers for Disease Control and Prevention said the outbreak's the fastest growing Ebola outbreak ever recorded on the continent, with more than 1,800 confirmed cases in Congo. Yannick Sinner has won his second consecutive Wimbledon title. He defeated Alexander Zverev in four sets. On Saturday, Linda Daskova defeated Czech rival Karolina Muchová in three sets to win the women's singles title. You're listening to the latest from NBC News Radio.
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6: Some 80 Iowa National Guard soldiers are headed to Europe, David Martin reports.
11: The send-off ceremony for members of the 734th Regional Support Group is planned for Monday morning in Des Moines. 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I'm David Martin.
6: Flags across the country will fly at half staff until July 18th in honor of Senator Lindsey Graham. In a post on Truth Social Sunday, President Trump said he issued the order to honor the South Carolina Republican who died suddenly on Saturday. Trump called Graham a truly great man who achieved so much for our country. The 71-year-old lawmaker's unexpected death was announced by his office. Graham was one of President Trump's closest allies in Congress. Two people are dead, six others injured after two gunmen began shooting at each other during a street festival in Toronto. Details on that story from Lisa Carton.
12: Police say gunfire broke out Saturday night at the Salsa on St. Clair Festival in Toronto's Wychwood neighborhood. Two victims were pronounced dead at the scene while several others suffered gunshot wounds. Police said at a news conference that the shooters appear to be targeting each other, and it's not clear if the gunmen are among the victims. An estimated 13,000 people were taking part in the festival when the gunfire erupted. I'm Lisa Carton.
6: Moana struggled but still managed to land on top of the weekend box office. The live-action Disney remake starring Dwayne Johnson earned $43 million domestically and another $52 million globally in its opening weekend. Disney, though, was projecting $60 to $65 million for its debut in North American theaters. And Michael has passed $1 billion in global sales. It's now the first biopic to reach that box office milestone. Michael is also the highest-grossing musical biopic, beating Bohemian Rhapsody with $911 million worldwide, and is the biggest biopic, defeating Oppenheimer with $975 million. The film is Lionsgate's first movie to ever reach $1 billion in ticket sales. Tammy Trujillo, NBC News Radio.
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1: NBC News Radio, I'm Tammy Trujillo. Kentucky Senator Mitch McConnell's releasing a statement following rumors of serious health issues. His office released a photo of the senator smiling in a hospital chair, saying he went to the hospital for a fall last month and was then diagnosed with pneumonia. He added in the statement, on advice from his doctors, he won't be able to return to the Senate floor to vote just yet, but says he's not taking a break from Senate business either. President Trump says Senator Lindsey Graham was like a member of the family to him. Trump mourned the death of Graham on NBC's Meet the Press, which the South Carolina Republican had been scheduled to appear on Sunday morning. Lawmakers from both sides of the aisle are paying tribute to their late colleague. The city of brotherly love will turn into a launching pad on Monday. Major League Baseball's All-Star break kicks off with the Home Run Derby in Philadelphia. Eight sluggers will square off in a new format which ditches the clock and allows each player to take 20 swings. Tammy Trujillo, NBC News Radio.
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5: NBC News Radio, I'm Tammy Trujillo. Kentucky Senator Mitch McConnell's releasing a statement following rumors of serious health issues. McConnell's office released a photo of the senator smiling, sitting in a hospital chair, saying he went to the hospital for a fall last month and was then diagnosed with pneumonia. It went on to say he didn't break any bones or suffer a concussion, and there was no evidence of a heart attack or stroke. He added in the statement that on advice from doctors, he won't be able to return to the Senate floor to vote just yet, but says he's not taking a break from Senate business. And he says he's working closely with his legislative staff on current issues. President Trump says Senator Lindsey Graham was like a member of the family to him. Trump mourned the death of Graham on NBC's Meet the Press, which the South Carolina Republican had been set to appear on Sunday morning.
6: He's a tough one to lose. He was great. He was unique in every way, actually.
5: The president also said he spoke to Graham just hours before his passing, saying that other than being tired, he was fine. Lawmakers from both sides of the aisle are paying tribute to their late colleague. California Democratic Senator Adam Schiff called Graham larger than life and called his passing a giant loss for Congress. Charlie Kirk's accused killer is due back in court on September 1st. A judge in Utah set the date as a week-long evidentiary hearing in the case wrapped up on Friday. The judge will then decide if Tyler Robinson will stand trial for the conservative commentator shooting death on a Utah college campus last year. Prosecutors presented a mountain of evidence in the case, including a recorded interview with Robinson's former roommate and romantic partner. 22-year-old Robinson faces aggravated murder charges, and prosecutors say they will seek the death penalty. The city of brotherly love will turn into a launching pad on Monday. Major League Baseball's All-Star break kicks off in Philadelphia with the Home Run Derby. Eight sluggers will square off in a new format which ditches the clock and allows each player to take 20 swings. 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
5: A U.S. citizen working for a humanitarian organization in the Democratic Republic of the Congo has tested positive for the Ebola virus. Mark Mayfield reports.
9: The CDC announced the test results on Friday. Federal health officials say they are working with the patient's organization and other agencies in the Congo to help prevent further spread. I'm Mark Mayfield.
5: The U.S. and Canada have reached a deal to open a new multi-billion-dollar bridge linking Ontario and Michigan. The Gordie Howe International Bridge is now set to open on July 27th. The 1.5-mile bridge was originally set to open last month, but was put off due to a disagreement over revenue. President Trump announced on Truth Social Saturday that he was able to cut a much better deal for America after threatening to block the bridge's opening unless the U.S. had an ownership stake in it. The semifinal round of the World Cup is almost here. France and Spain kick things off in Arlington on Tuesday. Details from Scott Carr.
10: The French team, Les Bleus, took down Morocco 2-0 last week to advance to the semifinals, and Spain, the Red Fury, got past Belgium 2-1. That set up this week's rematch between the teams that clashed in the European Championship semis 2 years ago, where Spain beat France 2-1. Meantime, Lionel Messi and Argentina continue their World Cup title defense against Jude Bellingham's squad from England. They'll play in Atlanta Wednesday. I'm Scott Carr.
5: Disney's Moana has opened with $43 million to lead all films in North America. It's a disappointing total for the live-action remake of the studio's 2016 animated hit, which faced relatively little competition. Disney had expected the film to make at least a $60 million box office take in its first weekend. The only other major studio film to open this weekend, the horror sequel Evil Dead Burn, finished in fourth place with just short of $14 million. Tammy Trujillo, NBC News Radio.
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1: NBC News Radio, I'm Tammy Trujillo. U.S. forces are carrying out a new wave of strikes on Iranian military assets, escalating the confrontation centered on the Strait of Hormuz. U.S. Central Command said its units hit dozens of targets at multiple locations with precision munitions aimed at degrading Iran's capacity to disrupt international shipping in the vital waterway. Flags are flying at half-staff at the White House and on Capitol Hill following the death of Senator Lindsey Graham. The 71-year-old lawmaker's communications director said in a post on X that the D.C. medical examiner confirms Graham died from aortic dissection. The South Carolina Republican was one of President Trump's closest allies in Congress. Moana struggled but still managed to land on top of the weekend box office. The live-action Disney remake starring Dwayne Johnson earned $43 million domestically and another $52 million globally in its opening weekend. Tammy Trujillo, NBC News Radio.
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9: NBC News Radio, I'm Tammy Trujillo. U.S. forces are carrying out a new wave of strikes on Iranian military assets, escalating the confrontation centered around the Strait of Hormuz. U.S. Central Command says its units hit dozens of targets at multiple locations with precision munitions aimed at degrading Iran's capacity to disrupt international shipping on the vital waterway. CENTCOM said fighter aircraft, naval ships, one-way attack drones, and one-way sea drones were used in the operation. The latest round of U.S. strikes follows Iran's attacks last week on three commercial vessels transiting the strait. Flags are flying at half-staff at the White House and on Capitol Hill following the death of Senator Lindsey Graham. The 71-year-old lawmaker's sudden and unexpected death was announced by his office overnight. His communications director said in a post on X that the D.C. medical examiner said Graham died from aortic dissection. The South Carolina Republican was one of President Trump's closest allies in Congress. He was chairman of the Senate Budget Committee and seeking his fifth term in office in November. Kentucky Senator Mitch McConnell's releasing a statement following rumors of serious health issues surrounding the 84-year-old. That story from Mark Mayfield.
10: The office of McConnell released a photo of the senator smiling in a hospital chair, saying he went to the hospital for a fall last month and was then diagnosed with pneumonia. It went on to say he didn't break any bones or suffer concussion, along with no evidence of a heart attack or stroke. He added in the statement, on advice from doctors, he won't be able to return to the Senate floor to vote just yet, but is not taking a break from Senate business, working closely with its legislative staff on current issues. I'm Mark Mayfield.
9: Moana struggled but still managed to land on top at the weekend box office. The live-action Disney remake starring Dwayne Johnson earned $43 million domestically and another $52 million globally in its opening weekend. Disney was aiming for $60 to $65 million in its debut in North American theaters. 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
9: A federal judge has tossed the convictions of four people who participated in the January 6th Capitol riot in Washington, D.C. Lisa Taylor explains.
13: On Friday, the judge granted a request from the Department of Justice to dismiss the convictions of the men who were members of the Proud Boys. The convictions were dismissed with prejudice, meaning the case is closed permanently. This comes after President Trump issued around 1,500 pardons to those convicted over the Capitol riot last year and commuted the sentences of 14 others. I'm Lisa Taylor.
9: Coming up in the business week ahead, inflation data is in the spotlight. The Consumer Price Index is set for release on Tuesday. The report's a favorite of the Fed's when it comes to determining interest rates. Federal Reserve Chairman Kevin Warsh is scheduled to testify before the House Committee on Financial Services the same day. Wednesday brings the Producer Price Index, which measures prices on the wholesale level before they reach consumers, and is also closely watched by the Fed. Retail sales and weekly jobless claims are due Thursday, and the week closes with a look at consumer sentiment, housing starts, and building permits on Friday. Tech billionaire Vinod Khosla and his family have reached an agreement to buy the Seattle Seahawks. Scott Carr has the details.
14: The estate of late Seahawks owner Paul Allen announced Saturday the team will be purchased by a group led by the co-founder of Sun Microsystems, Vinod Khosla, who's reportedly worth about $13.7 billion. ESPN reports the team is being bought for $9.6 billion. Khosla's wife will reportedly serve as the team's control owner, with his son also having a leadership role in the team. Details about the structure or financing have not been released. I'm Scott Carr.
9: Michael has passed $1 billion in global ticket sales. It's now the first biopic to reach that box office milestone. Michael is also the highest-grossing musical biopic, beating Bohemian Rhapsody with $911 million worldwide. Tammy Trujillo, NBC News Radio.
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1: NBC News Radio, I'm Tammy Trujillo. Actor Sam Neill, the star of Jurassic Park and many other Hollywood films, has died at the age of 78. The New Zealand actor's family confirmed Monday that Neill died in Sydney, Australia. He'd been diagnosed with stage 3 blood cancer but was declared cancer-free in April. President Trump is ordering flags lowered nationwide in honor of Senator Lindsey Graham. The 71-year-old South Carolina Republican died after a brief and sudden illness Saturday night, according to his office. Flags will fly at half-staff until July 18th. Graham was one of President Trump's closest allies in Congress. The film Michael has passed $1 billion in global ticket sales. It's now the first biopic to reach that box office milestone. Michael is also the highest-grossing musical biopic, beating Bohemian Rhapsody with $911 million worldwide, and is the biggest biopic, defeating Oppenheimer with $975 million. Tammy Trujillo, NBC News Radio.
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5: NBC News Radio, I'm Tammy Trujillo. Actor Sam Neill, the star of Jurassic Park and many other Hollywood films, has died at the age of 78. The New Zealand actor's family confirmed Monday that Neill died in Sydney, Australia. He'd been diagnosed with stage 3 blood cancer but was declared cancer-free in April. The family said his death was sudden and unexpected. While best known for Jurassic Park, Neill appeared in many films, including Omen 3, The Final Conflict, Dead Calm, The Hunt for Red October, and The Piano. President Trump says Lindsey Graham was like a member of the family to him. More for Mark Mayfield.
6: Trump mourned the death of Graham on NBC's Meet the Press, which the South Carolina Republican had been scheduled to appear on Sunday morning.
7: He's a tough one to lose. He was great. He was unique in every way, actually.
6: The president also said he spoke to the 71-year-old Graham just hours before his passing, saying other than being tired, he was fine. Graham's communications director said in a post on X that the D.C. medical examiner said Graham died from aortic dissection. The South Carolina Republican was one of President Trump's closest allies in Congress. Graham was chairman of the Senate Budget Committee and was seeking his fifth term in office in November. I'm Mark Mayfield.
5: U.S. forces have carried out a new round of strikes against Iranian military assets, escalating the confrontation centered on the Strait of Hormuz. U.S. Central Command says dozens of targets at multiple locations with precision munitions were hit in a move aimed at degrading Iran's capacity to disrupt international shipping in that vital waterway. The film Michael has passed $1 billion in global ticket sales. It's now the first biopic to reach that box office milestone. Michael is also the highest-grossing musical biopic, beating Bohemian Rhapsody with $911 million worldwide, and is the biggest biopic, defeating Oppenheimer with $970 million. The film is Lionsgate's first movie to ever reach $1 billion in ticket sales. 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
5: Legionella bacteria has been found at a chic co-op on Manhattan's Upper West Side. Sarah Lee Kessler reports.
10: The Artsley on Central Park West in the 90s decided to test their cooling tower, even though the Legionnaires outbreak has been confined to the Upper East Side. When they found the bacteria that causes the disease, they notified residents, saying they plan to flush out and disinfect the hot water system Thursday. New York City has ordered 31 East Side buildings that have tested positive to do the same. There are more than 50 confirmed cases, no deaths, and no cases reported on the Upper West Side. I'm Sarah Lee Kessler.
5: The U.S. and Canada have reached a deal to open a new multi-billion-dollar bridge linking Ontario and Michigan. The Gordie Howe International Bridge is now set to open on July 27th. The 1.5-mile bridge was originally set to open last month. It was put off, though, due to a disagreement over revenue. President Trump announced on Truth Social that he was able to cut a much better deal for America after threatening to block the bridge's opening unless the U.S. had an ownership stake in it. The semifinal round of the World Cup is almost here. France and Spain kicked things off in Arlington on Tuesday. More from Scott Carr.
11: The French team Les Bleus took down Morocco 2-0 last week to advance to the semifinals, and Spain, the Red Fury, got past Belgium 2-1. That set up this week's rematch between the teams that clashed in the European Championship semis 2 years ago, where Spain beat France 2-1. Meantime, Lionel Messi and Argentina continue their World Cup title defense against Jude Bellingham's squad from England. They'll play in Atlanta Wednesday. I'm Scott Carr.
5: Disney's Moana has opened with $43 million to lead all films in North America. It's a disappointing total, though, for the live-action remake of the studio's 2016 animated hit, which faced relatively little competition. The only other major studio film to open this weekend was the horror sequel Evil Dead Burn. It finished in fourth place with just short of $14 million. Tammy Trujillo, NBC News Radio.
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5: NBC News Radio, I'm Mark Mayfield. Flags are flying at half-staff at the White House and on Capitol Hill following the death of Senator Lindsey Graham. The 71-year-old lawmaker's sudden and unexpected death was announced by his office. Graham's communications director said in a post on X that the D.C. medical examiner said Graham died from aortic dissection. The South Carolina Republican was one of President Trump's closest allies in Congress. Graham was chairman of the Senate Budget Committee and was seeking his fifth term in office in November. President Trump says Senator Lindsey Graham was like a member of the family to him. Trump mourned the death of Graham on NBC's Meet the Press, which the South Carolina Republican had been scheduled to appear on Sunday morning.
6: He's a tough one to lose. He was great. He was unique in every way, actually.
5: The president also said he spoke to Graham just hours before his passing, saying other than being tired, he was fine. U.S. forces are carrying out a new wave of strikes on Iranian military assets, escalating the confrontation centered on the Strait of Hormuz. U.S. Central Command said its units hit dozens of targets at multiple locations with precision munitions, aimed at degrading Iran's capacity to disrupt international shipping in the vital waterway. The semifinal round of the World Cup is almost here. France and Spain kick off from Arlington on Tuesday. Here's Scott Carr.
7: The French team, Les Bleus, took down Morocco 2-0 last week to advance to the semifinals, and Spain, the Red Fury, got past Belgium 2-1. That set up this week's rematch between the teams that clashed in the European Championship semis 2 years ago, where Spain beat France 2-1. Meantime, Lionel Messi and Argentina continue their World Cup title defense against Jude Bellingham's squad from England. They'll play in Atlanta Wednesday. I'm Scott Carr.
5: And actor Sam Neill, known for playing Dr. Alan Grant in the Jurassic Park franchise, is dead at the age of 78. His family said the death was sudden and unexpected. You're listening to the latest from NBC News Radio.
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5: Senator Tim Scott says America has lost a true statesman after the death of Lindsey Graham. Lisa Taylor has more.
10: Scott mourned the loss of his fellow South Carolina Republican during an appearance on CNN's State of the Union, saying the news is a devastating loss.
11: It is a morning of mourning for me. It's a powerful reminder that life is fleeting, that we are not here very long.
10: Graham's office said he died Saturday at the age of 71 after a brief and sudden illness. NBC News says emergency personnel responded to a call for cardiac arrest at Graham's Capitol Hill home on Saturday night, and photographs showed paramedics carrying a person on a stretcher from Graham's home to an awaiting ambulance. I'm Lisa Taylor.
5: The New York Times says a group of their journalists received subpoenas from the Justice Department after their report on the president's new Air Force One. According to the paper, the list includes Julian E. Barnes, Eric Lipton, Tyler Pager, and Eric Schmidt, who reported about security concerns on the new Air Force One. The Times says the reporters were summoned to testify before a grand jury on Wednesday. Coming up in the business week ahead, inflation data is in the spotlight. Tammy Trujillo has details.
12: The Consumer Price Index is set for release on Tuesday. The report's a favorite of the Fed's when it comes to determining interest rates. Federal Reserve Chairman Kevin Warsh is set to testify before the House Committee on Financial Services the same day. Wednesday brings the Producer Price Index, which measures prices on the wholesale level before they reach consumers. It's also closely watched by the Fed. Retail sales and weekly jobless claims are due on Thursday, and the week comes to a close with a look at consumer sentiment, housing starts, and building permits on Friday. I'm Tammy Trujillo.
5: And Moana struggled, but still managed to land on top at the weekend box office. The live-action Disney remake starring Dwayne Johnson earned $43 million domestically and another $52 million globally in its opening weekend. Disney was projecting $60 to $65 million for its debut in North American theaters. Mark Mayfield, NBC News Radio.
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0: NBC News Radio, I'm Mark Mayfield. Israeli leaders are paying tribute to Senator Lindsey Graham following his unexpected death at the age of 71. Prime Minister Benjamin Netanyahu called Graham one of Israel's strongest supporters during an interview with Fox News. Coming up in the business week ahead, inflation data is in the spotlight. Tammy Trujillo has details.
1: The Consumer Price Index is set for release on Tuesday. The report's a favorite of the Fed's when it comes to determining interest rates. Federal Reserve Chairman Kevin Warsh is set to testify before the House Committee on Financial Services the same day. Wednesday brings the Producer Price Index, which measures prices on the wholesale level before they reach consumers. Retail sales and weekly jobless claims are due on Thursday, and the week comes to a close with a look at consumer sentiment, housing starts, and building permits on Friday. I'm Tammy Trujillo.
0: And actor Sam Neill, known for playing Dr. Alan Grant in the Jurassic Park franchise, is dead at the age of 78. Mark Mayfield, NBC News Radio.
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13: The top stories and expert interviews that make sense of what you care about. This is America's First News, This Morning with Gordon Deal.
14: Thanks for spending time with us. Welcome into Monday, July 13. Gordon Deal with Nicole Murray. Some of our top stories and headlines. South Carolina Senator Lindsey Graham remembered as a true patriot by President Trump. The 71-year-old died from a tear in his aorta. Kentucky Senator Mitch McConnell says he's been hospitalized for a month because of a fall, followed by pneumonia. Heat records set in Montana and Utah. At least 27 dead from a fire at a bar in Bangkok, Thailand. Three straight days of attacks by the U.S. on Iranian military sites. Yannick Sinner won his second straight Wimbledon, and how a four-year-old brought together a community in North Carolina. That story in about 20 minutes. Time now for a business update, and it's brought to you by Vanguard Investor Choice, giving investors a voice in how their eligible Vanguard funds vote on key shareholder matters. Make your voice heard at vanguard.com/investor choice. In the U.S., less than 40% of workers say they use all of their allotted vacation days. With school out and summer here, career expert Julie Balke has a look at our work and vacation culture. Julie, what struck you?
15: I think why this has come out as a topic again is because we're seeing all these Europeans running around going to all these World Cup games. And I've seen so much confusion on the part of Americans. Like, what do these people do for jobs? How much vacation time do they get? Like, what, you know, sort of like, because it's so mind-blowing that in addition to the fact that they love our ranch dressing, that they get so much time off. And it's, we are the only developed country without federally mandated time off, the only one. European countries have between 20 to 30 mandated vacation days. And so taking that much time off is as normal and natural to them as not taking time off is to us, unfortunately.
14: Yeah.
15: That's when we see, so this, some of these stats in here just really threw me. In 2025, 25% of people said they took no vacation days. That is insane. And 40% of people surveyed said, I feel guilty when I take vacation days.
14: Yeah.
15: And so this culture that says, we're also seeing it in full return to work. If I can't see you, you're not working. I would imagine, so when I look at this number of like 25% taking no vacation, I'm also thinking of some young people I know who work for companies who are very, very, very generous with vacation time, but also with hybrid work. And I would say those young people took less vacation time in 2025 because they had flexibility
14: okay.
15: at work.
14: Yeah.
15: They didn't feel the need to turn in a vacation request slip like us boomers are used to doing.
14: Mm-hmm.
15: And but when we, this idea that, and when we say, why don't people take vacation? The two biggest reasons were worried about falling behind, and I'm worried about burdening my colleagues.
14: Yeah.
15: And underlying all of that is, what if I go on vacation and they decide they can live without me forever?
14: Sure.
15: And so I have to stay connected. It's like a nervous system thing. I have to stay connected. And if I don't stay connected, then you know, they're gonna live without me. And especially during a tough time like this in the job market, I think that heightens. I think that anxiety heightens.
14: No doubt.
15: And we look at things like FaceTime, and we look like things at things like, look how loyal I am. I didn't take vacation all summer. But the truth is, and at some level, we all know this. The truth is, if they decided to live without you, they would. And I don't care if you didn't take vacation. That's not how layoffs are handled. Let's see the number of people who took the least vacation days. Let's get rid of them.
14: Yeah.
15: And so
14: yeah.
15: I think we're hurting ourselves in the long run. And I think we know that. And it's going to be interesting for me to see how that shifts, if it shifts, as the younger generation start to take over leadership of the workplace. Because it is that fear of leadership, seeing me as less than, or deciding they can live without me, that is really driving. And a lot of that is because leaders and managers often lead via fear.
14: We're speaking with Julie Balke, career strategist we know as Julie on the Job. We're talking about vacation maxing. So you brought it up, but and I think you were going there, but kind of whittle this down into a solution. You referenced Europe. I think in the U.S., we don't really want our government telling us how to operate our vacation days
15: exactly.
14: as a business.
15: Yeah.
14: So, if
15: that's very American, right?
14: Okay. So, what do we need then from our workplaces? Better communication from the boss or
15: yeah.
14: HR saying you have to take this.
15: Okay. So, if you're a leader and you have people that report to you or people that look to you for guidance. And even if you're mouthing things like, please take your vacation time, time off's really important, but you yourself are 100% connected at all times, and you're checking in several times a day from your boat in Cabo,
14: okay.
15: You're sending the wrong message.
14: Thanks, Julie. Julie Balke, career strategist we know as Julie on the Job. Hey, if you've missed anything from today's show, there's an easy way to catch up. All you have to do is tell Alexa, Siri, or Google to play this morning with Gordon Deal. 20 minutes now in front of the hour. Coming up next, an absolutely wild discovery by a family renting an Airbnb in San Diego.
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28: 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Mullins looking at the wall. That ball is gone into the bullpen for a home run.
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0: NBC News Radio, I'm Michael Kastner. Flags are flying at half-staff at the White House and on Capitol Hill following the death of Senator Lindsey Graham. The 71-year-old South Carolina Republican lawmaker's sudden and unexpected death was announced by his office. Graham's communications director said in a post on X that the D.C. medical examiner said Graham died from aortic dissection. Iran is striking back after the latest round of American attacks. Iran's Revolutionary Guard says it launched several attacks against U.S. bases in several Gulf countries today. The two sides have been trading attacks since Iran went after commercial shipping last week in the Strait of Hormuz, a critical maritime oil trade route. Jay-Z is breaking records with his Yankee Stadium concerts. It happened over the weekend. The rapper broke the record for most tickets ever sold at the venue two nights in a row. He performed three shows at Yankee Stadium over the weekend. Michael Kastner, NBC News Radio.
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9: I'm meteorologist Allison Jacoby with Northern News Now, and we've got extreme heat in effect for this afternoon today, with temperatures in those mid to upper 90s, as well as feels like temperatures reaching the triple digits. Overnight, we will not see much relief, with temperatures staying in those mid to upper 70s, so those warm temperatures are going to continue for the next 24 to 48 hours up until Wednesday. With Northern News Now, I'm meteorologist Allison Jacoby for 610 and FM 103.9 AD.

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4: NBC News Radio, I'm Michael Kastner. Iran is launching new attacks following the latest round of U.S. airstrikes. Iran's Revolutionary Guard says they've targeted several American military bases across the Gulf region, including in Qatar, Bahrain, Kuwait, Jordan, and Oman. The latest escalation comes after days of back-and-forth attacks. It began when Iran targeted commercial shipping in the Strait of Hormuz, a key route for global oil supplies. Israeli Prime Minister Benjamin Netanyahu says the U.S. has lost a great senator with the death of South Carolina Republican Lindsey Graham. During an interview with Fox News, Netanyahu called Graham an American patriot and unabashedly for America. Graham was a staunch supporter of Israel. Senator Tim Scott says America has lost a true statesman after the death of Graham. Scott mourned the loss of his fellow South Carolina Republican during an appearance on CNN's State of the Union, saying the news is a devastating loss.
5: It is a morning of mourning for me. It's a powerful reminder that life is fleeting, that we are not here very long.
4: Maine Democrats are revealing the process to replace Graham Plattner in the race for United States Senate. More from Tammy Trujillo.
6: Plattner ended his campaign on Friday, days after he denied allegations of sexually assaulting a former girlfriend. Democrats will hold a nominating contest on July 25th, with over 600 delegates coming together to decide a replacement candidate. Republican incumbent Senator Susan Collins, who Plattner would have been facing, says she doesn't have a preference on who she takes on come Election Day. The five-term GOP lawmaker says her campaign is going to keep focusing on her work to bring federal money to Maine, and that Plattner's exit doesn't change her strategy. Collins has represented Maine in the Senate since 1997. I'm Tammy Trujillo.
4: On Wall Street, chipmakers are dragging stock futures lower. Michael Kastner, NBC News Radio.
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4: The New York Times says a group of their journalists received subpoenas from the Justice Department after their report on the president's new Air Force One. More from Natalie Migliori in New York.
8: According to the paper, the list includes Julian E. Barnes, Eric Lipton, Tyler Pager, and Eric Schmidt, who reported about security concerns on the new Air Force One. The Times says the reporters were summoned to testify before a grand jury on Wednesday. The subpoenas were issued by Jay Clayton, the U.S. attorney in Manhattan. The outlet said an FBI official cited national security in asking that the story be withheld. In New York, I'm Natalie Migliori.
4: Another test of a Starship rocket could cause rumblings along the Texas coast this week. More from Rory O'Neill.
9: SpaceX could launch another test flight of its massive Starship rocket this week. Thursday's launch would be the 13th test for the spacecraft, which is the most powerful rocket ever made. For the first time, the test flight would carry next-generation Starlink internet satellites into orbit. The launch window opens at 5:45 p.m. local time at the SpaceX facility in Starbase, Texas.
4: The crisis in Venezuela is intensifying. Natalie Rodriguez with more.
6: The official death toll from last month's twin earthquakes has jumped to nearly 4,500 this morning, with independent sources warning up to 50,000 people remain missing. The Trump administration's testing its new geopolitical alliance in Caracas, deploying emergency crews and coordinating a massive weekly humanitarian air bridge with Amazon flying straight out of Miami International Airport. Meanwhile, direct commercial flights from Miami to Maracaibo are scheduled to resume tomorrow, despite ongoing tremor concerns. Natalie Rodriguez, Miami.
4: President Trump will host a number of IndyCar drivers at the White House today ahead of the upcoming Freedom 250 Grand Prix. Michael Kastner, NBC News Radio.
10: Minnesota News Network, I'm Tasha Radel. Governor Tim Walz has declared a peacetime emergency as wildfires continue to threaten northeastern Minnesota. The order authorizes the Minnesota National Guard to assist with firefighting and emergency response in Coochiching, Lake, and St. Louis counties. Dry conditions, lightning strikes, and a red flag warning have fueled multiple fires. The U.S. Forest Service has closed 225,000 acres of the Boundary Waters Canoe Area wilderness after 17 wildfires ignited over the past week, forcing evacuations and closing several trails and entry points. Minnesota's primary election is less than a month away, and voters will soon decide which candidates move on to the November election. Secretary of State Steve Simon.
11: Now is the time for Minnesotans to make their plan to vote in the August 11th primary. You can vote in person now at your local elections office, from home by requesting a ballot to be mailed to you, or you can vote in person at the polling place on election day.
10: For more information, head online to mnvote.gov. Three people are dead after a pontoon boat capsized on Lake Pepin late Saturday night. Authorities say a 27-foot pontoon overturned just offshore from Deer Island near the YMCA camp in Pepin County, Wisconsin, just across the lake from Lake City. Three survivors were found clinging to the boat and told rescuers three others were missing. After an extensive overnight search involving agencies from Minnesota and Wisconsin, all three missing boaters were recovered from the lake. Their names have not been released pending notification of family members. Senator Amy Klobuchar is remembering Senator Lindsey Graham as a passionate public servant and loyal friend following his sudden death at age 71. Klobuchar says Graham loved his work, his country, and his family, and brought an infectious enthusiasm to the Senate. This is MNN.
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10: In other headlines, there is good news from the Animal Humane Society about the 71 cats found in filthy conditions last week in a Sibley County home. Over the weekend, all the kittens have been cleared and were made available in the adoption center. Some of the kittens have already found new homes. The Humane Society says the remaining cats continue getting medical treatment and behavioral tests to make sure they can be adopted. Officials say they are confident all the cats will find new homes. Former Twins television broadcaster Dick Bremer officially went into the team's Hall of Fame during an induction ceremony on Saturday. He enjoyed welcoming a busload of fans from his hometown of Dumont, Minnesota, population 75.
15: This whole thing was a celebration of my love for baseball, and that started in that little town. And they don't play there anymore, but they still have a team. And to see the orange shirts, it was an honor to pay tribute to that little town.
10: This is MNN.
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16: Oh, good morning, and stick your finger out the window because we do have a extreme heat warning until 7 p.m. tomorrow night, but I think everyone out there knew that just by how warm they are right now. Anyway, today's high will be 96, hot and breezy. Tonight, we'll only get down to 72. We'll have clear skies. Tomorrow, hot again and 95 for the high. Wednesday, 85 and mostly sunny. Thursday, 82 and mostly sunny. 80s next week and over the weekend. Mm-hmm. And it's just warm, and this is summer, and we're going to enjoy it. And we do have those wildfires, though, up north. Well, I don't like that.
17: Pretty impressive to have 80s later this week as a cooler.
16: Yeah.
17: Down
16: yeah.
17: from what we're getting now.
16: Dave, you're going to run out of Hawaiian shirts.
17: Yeah. Oh, no. I'm not even started. 90s yesterday. We'll have 90s again today and tomorrow. Extreme heat warning in effect until 7 tomorrow night. So keep that in mind. Mm-hmm. Hopefully you have air conditioners. If you don't, I don't know. Use a fan.
16: Probably sold out. But
17: yeah, you can go somewhere where
16: there's
17: it is
16: a lake. You know, I know a good place where
17: jump
16: there's
17: in a lake.
16: Really cold lake just nearby. You could put your toes
17: in
16: there.
17: That's true. All right, right now, 72 at the airport this morning, a fair sky and 75 downtown. Duluth, 73 in Superior. Hibbing checks in with 69. Everybody is fair. Hibbing has a little fog, though. Elsewhere at Cloquet, 72. In Ashland, 74. Twin Cities at 74. In Hayward, 70. Also 70 in Solon Springs. And Two Harbors with mm-hmm. a little fog and 66 degrees.
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17: And here we go with the morning show on Monday, the 13th of July. Good to have everybody along. Hope you're staying cool, if possible. Didn't they turn you on? I'm sorry.
16: No, there's your mic on. Yes, a lovely 13th of July. Lucky 13th.
17: Well, that's true.
16: Yeah.
17: Never thought of it that way.
16: See? Even though it's a Monday.
17: Yeah. Despite, or in, I suppose, partly because of the hot weather, we got a lot of fire activity going on north of here.
16: The stinks.
17: Apparently, a lot of these were, if not all, were caused by lightning strikes.
16: Okay.
17: Where there wasn't a whole lot of rain to go along with the thunder and lightning.
16: Mm-hmm.
17: That just started a whole bunch of fires. As of last night, at least 20 active wildfires in the Superior National Forest, five of them inside the BWCA. Fires range in size from 1.6 acres up to 700 acres, and St. Louis County has implemented the Ready, Set, Go notification system for the fire called the Sioux Fire. That's a 288-acre fire. It's burning north of the Echo Trail and east of the Jeanette Campground, just outside of the BWCA. More than a dozen BWCA entry points near Ely and access to 15 lakes and campsites are now closed near the Gunflint Trail. Residents should remain aware of the current evacuation information and monitor county communication channels for situation updates. And if you go to our website, northlandnewsradio.com, you'll find a link to that information for you.
16: Okay, good. I know a lot of people are heading up there. Everyone be careful. My goodness.
17: And with the hot, dry, windy conditions, the critical fire weather will continue across the region. Burning restrictions now in place for Cook, Lake, and northern St. Louis counties. Right. That means no campfires, no burning of brush or yard waste. And
16: don't
17: all that
16: light
17: kind of
16: it today, all right? Just wait like a
17: fireworks
16: week.
17: Fireworks included. That is also included as don't be shooting off fireworks.
16: Right.
17: The burning restrictions will stay in place until terminated by the DNR, and that'll happen when conditions improve, obviously. And Minnesota Governor Tim Walz has called in the National Guard to help fight all those fires up there. So
16: I appreciate that.
17: Keep that in mind. And also, as long as we're doing news, St. Louis County first responders called to a couple of accidents involving ATVs. That was Friday and Saturday. On Friday, deputies were responding to reports of an off-road vehicle rollover in the 8800 block of Rossini Road in Pequon Township. The driver, who had no seatbelt or helmet in use, was airlifted to a hospital with serious injuries. That incident remains under investigation. And then on Saturday night, a crash reported involving a pickup truck and an ATV in Lavelle Township. 14-year-old male from California operating the ATV behind his father when he was rear-ended by a pickup truck. crash overturned the ATV and ejected the juvenile. Mm. He was not wearing a helmet and was taken to a hospital with what is thought to be non-life-threatening injuries.
18: Good.
17: The driver of the pickup observed the father pull out onto the roadway, but didn't see the second ATV, the son, in time to avoid the crash and hit him from behind. St. Louis County Sheriff's Department investigating both of those incidents. So there you go. That's kind of news
16: careful.
17: In the capsule,
16: you know,
17: over the weekend.
16: Everyone, just keep your fire down. Be careful on the ATVs.
17: Yeah, forget
16: everyone
17: the fires altogether. And
16: use your
17: be
16: brain.
17: Careful on the ATVs.
16: Just don't light anything.
17: And be careful on motorcycles. To keep an eye out for motorcycles.
16: Thank you. We were out on Saturday.
17: Apparently, this year has been nasty for motorcycle crashes in Minnesota.
16: Really?
17: So
16: my husband took the motorcycle to work today.
17: Really?
16: Yeah.
17: Well, again, it's...
16: start seeing motorcycles, people.
17: Right. I mean, they're tough to see, obviously, but...
16: You have to be looking for them.
17: Because,
16: you know, a lot of times you're looking out the window at the intersection. You're looking for a car, like your brain just thinks to look for car. You got to tell it, you know what? Let's look for, you know, snowmobiles. Let's look for motorcycles, too.
17: Much smaller than car, obviously. But
16: and even the e-bikes and stuff, you can't hear them. Like, we've got loud bikes. So people hear the bike.
17: Helps,
16: usually, if they're paying attention, you'll
17: except
16: hear.
17: Except the windows are shut and the air conditioner's going full blast.
16: And they're wonking around on their phones. So pay attention. Right. Look for e-bikes and motorcycles, please.
17: Very good.
16: Mm-hmm.
17: And I noticed they don't really show up. I know on my mirror, I'll have a blind spot indicator.
16: Yeah. Oh, you do.
17: Which will shine when a car is next to you and you can't see in the rearview mirror.
16: Mm-hmm.
17: That doesn't often work with motorcycles.
16: So you need
17: you need a bigger vehicle than that
16: to show up.
17: So
16: the driver needs to have the responsibility
17: to take
16: to
17: a look.
16: Look
17: before you change lanes and stuff. All right, well, all that stuff, let's get into the show here with some sports.
16: We
17: guess who's not here?
16: Well, that would be Bruce. He's on vacation. The man needs a vacation.
17: Yes, he does. So Bruce has gone all week long, as a matter of fact.
16: We're Bruceless.
17: So Jackie has sports, and that'll be coming up next.
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17: Before we get into sports, no big winners in the lotteries over the weekend. So we got well over $1 billion up for grabs when you combine the Powerball and the Mega Millions.
16: So I'd have to like buy two and then win both. Okay, no problem.
17: The chances of winning both would be a whole lot slimmer than winning even one. But anyway, tonight's big Powerball drawing will be worth an estimated $478 million. Cash option is $212 million. And then tomorrow night's Mega Millions drawing worth $637 million.
16: Wow.
17: The odds of walking away with that particular prize, roughly 1 in 290 million.
16: Well, there's the useless sentence that we don't need to have anymore. Odds to win are astronomical. And just leave it at that after
17: everything.
16: Yes, they are. All right.
17: All right, now we can do sports. Yes. Jackie Jacoby with sports as Bruce is on vacay this weekend.
16: All right, I'll do what I can, starting off with the Twins.

0: 2001. Haven't heard that name in a while. Minnesota Twins topped the Los Angeles Angels 4-2 in their rubber match at Target Field. Taj Bradley earned the win after striking out over six over seven innings. Minnesota has won back-to-back games and will return from the All-Star break when it visits the Chicago Cubs on Friday. The Brewers enter the All-Star break on a three-game skid after being blown out by the Pirates 14-5 in Pittsburgh. David, what is
1: it was a sad weekend for Brewer fans. They looked terrible.
0: Were you throwing stuff at the TV,
1: Dave? Oh, I could have if it was softer stuff.
0: Robert Gasser suffered the loss after allowing 7 runs on 8 hits. Milwaukee hopes to bounce back when it hosts the Miami Marlins on Friday.
1: They better.
0: The City of Brotherly Love will turn into a launching pad on Monday. The MLB All-Star break kicks off with the Home Run Derby. 8 sluggers will square off in a new format, which ditches the clock and allows each player to take 20 swings. Kyle Schwarber headlines the event as he leads the majors in home runs. The Baseball All-Star Game is set for Tuesday night, and the semifinal round of the World Cup is almost here. France and Spain kick off from Arlington on Tuesday. The Blues took down Morocco 2-0 to advance, while the Red Fury edged Belgium 2-1 in the quarters. The sides clashed in the European Championship semis 2 years ago, where Spain secured a 2-1 victory over France. Meanwhile, Lionel Messi and Argentina continue their World Cup title defense against Jude Bellingham's England squad from Atlanta on Wednesday.
1: I still have yet to see any of the
0: I haven't
1: World
0: watched
1: Cup.
0: A kick either.
1: It's
0: almost like the people who haven't watched Star Wars or Harry Potter. We're the people who haven't watched FIFA. We're an exclusive group.
1: I should have watched while the U.S. was still in it, but they're not even in it anymore.
0: I don't care. Move on. Okay. Thank you, Dave. That would be my look at sports.
1: All right.
0: That's all I got.
1: Coming up on 620, Your Money Now will be next as the hot day continues, or the hot weather continues. Do have an extreme heat warning in effect that goes until 7 o'clock tomorrow night.
0: Wow.
1: So it'll be a hottie today and tomorrow, mid to upper 90s.
0: Another hot time in the town of Duluth tonight.
1: 620.
2: I'm Nicole Murray with Your Money Now. Metasand, the planned Hyperion data center supercluster in Louisiana, will be a 5-gigawatt data center and cost over $50 billion. That figure is higher than the $27 billion that was revealed in October when Meta and Blue Owl Capital formed a joint venture to help with the build-out and management of the facility. Industry analysts say Chinese EV makers are outpacing American automakers when it comes to foreign investments. China has a saturated domestic market, which has led Chinese companies to look elsewhere to sell electric vehicles. Demand for affordable EVs has been strong abroad, while trade barriers have pushed Chinese manufacturers to bring factories where they want to sell their vehicles. Treasury yields were broadly flat this morning after the ceasefire agreement between the U.S. and Iran came under increasing strain over the weekend as the two sides traded strikes. The yield on the 10-year U.S. Treasury note rose marginally to 4.571%. Futures have dropped as SK Hynix shares plummeted 10%. That's Your Money Now.
3: The board recommends approving.
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1: We got birthdays to celebrate here in a bit, but first let's talk about Jay-Z, who apparently broke all kinds of records with his Yankee Stadium concerts that happened over the weekend. He broke the record for most tickets ever sold for the venue 2 nights in a row.
0: Really?
1: He reportedly sold over 44,000 tickets on the first night, another 45,000 the second night. He performed 3 shows at the venue over the weekend in celebration of the 25th anniversary of the Blueprint, and the 30th anniversary of Reasonable Doubt, which apparently are two of his albums, I would guess. Not a big Jay-Z fan.
0: He's a New

0: York boy. I know that. He's from New York.
1: But there were some issues, apparently, with the concert last night. The NYPD is blaming a security breach for a concert being delayed by hours and not letting out until 3 o'clock this morning.
0: Wow.
1: Concert was supposed to start around 8 last night, but didn't get going until a little after midnight.
0: What happened?
1: In a statement, the NYPD and Live Nation, which put on the concert, says hundreds in large groups who didn't have tickets stormed in and in some cases breached security to get in.
0: So the rules didn't apply to them situation. I get it. Everyone needs a ticket except you.
1: Right.
0: You don't need, come on in.
1: And there were apparently thousands of them. The sold out concert, part of the 30th anniversary concert series that he's doing. So that's pretty amazing.
0: Well, you know, good for him.
1: A concert starting at midnight and getting out at 3 in the morning?
0: No, thank you.
1: You had a big fan there, I guess.
0: I guess.
1: All right, let's find out who's got birthdays today.
0: All right, I will start.
1: Okay.
0: With Leon Bridges, one of my favorite artists. Born in 1989, born in Atlanta, Georgia, soul singer, songwriter, Coming Home, and Laredo's another one of his songs. Take Me to Your River, another good song. And then Anthony Spud Webb, NBA guard, he's only 5'7" slam dunk champion, born in Dallas, Texas today in 1963.
1: He could obviously jump pretty high.
0: Yeah.
1: Former game show host Johnny Gilbert. I don't know if he was a host or an announcer. He's 98 years old.
0: Oh, goodness.
1: Known primarily for his work as the announcer for the quiz show Jeopardy since it revived in 1984.
0: Okay. Tom Kenny is the voice actor for SpongeBob, born in Syracuse, New York, today in 1962. Wow. I can't do any SpongeBob voices, and it's probably
1: a good thing. Erno Rubik is 82 years old today. You might figure that name is pretty familiar. Mm-hmm. He is the Hungarian inventor of the Rubik's Cube.
0: There he is. Mm-hmm. Michael Spinks has a birthday today. Born in 1956, boxer and undisputed world heavyweight title, 83-85. Anyway, born in St. Louis, Missouri today. Happy birthday to Michael Spinks.
1: Harrison Ford, who was the number 4 on the list of highest grossing domestic box office stars of all time.
0: Mm-hmm.
1: He is 84 years old. He was in Star Wars, obviously, plus a bunch of other movies, including The Fugitive, The Widowmaker, Witness, Firewall.
0: Indiana Jones,
1: all those movies. Yeah.
0: Right. Mark the Animal Mendoza, the bassist for
1: Must be a wrestler.
0: No, Twisted Sisters, bassist. We're not going to take it and all that. Born on Long Island today in 1956. His real name was Glickman, so changed it to Mendoza.
1: Not a bad deal there. Cheech Marin, who's part of the Cheech and Chong group, turns 80 years old today.
0: He's got a museum and everything.
1: Really?
0: Yeah, he's really active in his community.
1: Yeah, a couple movies that they put out at one time.
0: Louise Mandrell has a birthday today. Mm-hmm. Country singer, obviously one of the Mandrell sisters, born in Corpus Christi, Texas in 1954.
1: Middle sister.
0: The forgotten middle sister.
1: Apparently so. Barbara's the older one and Earlene is the youngest.
0: Earlene. See, I'm the forgotten middle sister. Of all my sisters, I am right in the middle, the weird one who's forgotten.
1: Oh, that's too bad.
0: Happy birthday, Louise. We didn't forget you.
1: Oh, that's true. Let's see. We got of those who are no longer with us. Mm-hmm. I don't know if, let's see.
0: I got one.
1: Go.
0: But he's alive. Tony Kornheiser, sports commentator. Pardon the interruption. And Tony Kornheiser show writes for the Washington Post, or he did.
1: All right.
0: Born in New York City today in 1948.
1: All right. Bob Crane, who was Hogan's hero.
0: He was.
1: Born in the state in 1928.
0: Okay.
1: And he was shot to death, if I remember.
0: Yeah, something sketchy. Yeah. I know that. Rodney Mills, born today, mastering engineer for the Doobie Brothers and Pearl Jam and others. Born in Douglas, Georgia in 1946.
1: Roger McGuinn, 84 years old.
0: Yeah.
1: He's a lead singer for the Byrds. Played the 12-string guitar, I believe.
0: I love that. That's so cool. Stephen Joe Blad, the drummer for the Jay Giles Band, born today in Boston, Massachusetts in 1942. Centerfold, Freeze Frame, and the like.
1: All right.
0: And go ahead.
1: I'm out.
0: Oh, I got. Did we do Patrick Stewart? We didn't do Patrick.
1: I don't remember.
0: He's 85. Patrick Stewart,
1: right.
0: English actor, born in 1940. Star Trek: Next Generation. Obviously, he was Captain Picard, and he was also Charles Xavier in the X-Men. Born in Mirfield, Yorkshire, England, today, 1940s.
1: We will have a few, musical tributes to some of those folks with birth. Oh, almost forgot to mention my youngest son.
0: Oh, yeah.
1: Jeremy with a birthday today, so happy birthday to Jeremy.
0: Birthday, Jeremy.
1: At 627.
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1: One of the Outsiders has a birthday. Tom King, who co-wrote this song called Time Won't Let Me. Tom was born in 1942 on this day.
5: I can't wait forever.
1: Actor Sam Neill, who is known for playing Dr. Alan Grant in the Jurassic Park franchise, has died over the weekend. He was 78 years old. He was from New Zealand, and his family confirmed on Monday he died in Sydney, Australia. Neill had been diagnosed with stage 3 blood cancer, but was declared cancer-free in April.
0: Ouch.
1: Family said his death was sudden and unexpected. Best known for Jurassic Park, he was in several of the Jurassic Park movies.
0: Okay.
1: Also did Omen 3, The Final Conflict, Dead Calm, The Hunt for Red October, The Piano, and many others.
0: He's like an actor movies that none of us have ever heard of, that who see current movies, I guess.
1: I think he was probably most known for the Jurassic Park series,
0: because right,
1: that's the latest one he was in. All right, we're coming up on News Time from NBC, also from the Minnesota News Network, and the folks at Northern News Now. It's all on the way next.

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4: 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It's got some carry, and that ball is over the bullpen for a home run. 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
4: 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Mullins looking at the wall. That ball is gone into the bullpen for a home run.
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6: NBC News Radio, I'm Michael Kastner. Iran is launching new attacks following the latest round of U.S. airstrikes. Iran's Revolutionary Guards say they've targeted several American military bases across the Gulf region, including Qatar, Bahrain, Kuwait, Jordan, and Oman. The latest escalation comes after days of back-and-forth attacks. It began when Iran targeted commercial shipping in the Strait of Hormuz. Israeli Prime Minister Benjamin Netanyahu says the U.S. has lost a great senator with the death of South Carolina Republican Lindsey Graham. During an interview with Fox News, Netanyahu called Graham an American patriot. A bipartisan housing bill has automatically become law after President Trump refused to sign it last week, but also held off on vetoing it. More from Tammy Trujillo.
7: A landmark bill known as the 21st Century Road to Housing Act is designed to increase the housing supply in the U.S. and bring down costs.
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11: From Northern News Now, I'm Anna Ekberg. Minnesota Governor Tim Walz declared a peacetime emergency due to the wildfire conditions in northeastern Minnesota. As of now, 20 wildfires are burning in the Superior National Forest, and parts of northern St. Louis County are on standby for evacuation. The first evacuation zone surrounds the Vermilion River west of Crane Lake, going all the way from Echo Lake to Johnson Lake. The other zone is surrounding Meander Lake and Echo Trail and spreads across much of Lake Jeannette State Forest. The main fire threat in that area is the Sioux Fire, which has burned over 200 acres. There is a campfire ban for the entire Superior National Forest and Voyageurs National Park. DNR burning restrictions also started this morning for Cook, Lake, and Northern St. Louis counties. And a red flag warning wrapped up just an hour ago for 5 northeast Minnesota counties. Plus, a Hibbing man is going to prison for selling fentanyl to a woman and causing her death. A judge has sentenced 31-year-old Travis Luckar to more than 12 years behind bars. Earlier this year, a jury found Luckar guilty of third-degree murder for selling fentanyl to a woman who died in 2023. The county is now seeking $18,000 from Luckar to cover the costs of bringing in 2 expert witnesses to testify against him. And I'm sure a lot of you have noticed, but it is very hot outside. And as dangerously hot weather continues to approach the Northland, outreach teams are ramping up their efforts to protect some of the community's most vulnerable. Street outreach specialist Deb Ullman says members of her team helped to save a man who collapsed from the heat on Superior Street on Thursday. With the temperatures still climbing, they expect the situation to become even more dangerous for Duluth's homeless population. Ullman and the outreach team will work to ensure everyone stays cool and hydrated. For more news, you can head to our website, northernnewsnow.com. I'm Anna Ekberg.
12: Minnesota News Network, I'm Tasha Radel. Governor Tim Walz has declared a peacetime emergency as wildfires continue to threaten northeastern Minnesota. The order authorizes the Minnesota National Guard to assist with firefighting and emergency response in Coochaching, Lake, and St. Louis counties. Minnesota's primary election is less than a month away, and voters will soon decide which candidates move on to November. Secretary of State Steve Simon.
13: Now is the time for Minnesotans to make their plan to vote in the August 11th primary. You can vote in person now at your local election office from home by requesting a ballot to be mailed to you, or you can vote in person at the polling place on election day.
12: Three people are dead after a pontoon boat capsized on Lake Pepin late Saturday night. Three survivors were found clinging to the boat and told rescuers three others were missing. After an extensive overnight search involving agencies from Minnesota and Wisconsin, all three missing boaters were recovered from the lake. This is MNN.
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15: Good morning. I'm Jackie Jacoby with your forecast. Today, we do have an extreme heat warning in effect until 7 p.m. tomorrow night. As for today, our high will be 96, hot and breezy. Tonight, we'll dip down to 72 with clear skies. And then tomorrow, 95 and hot and sunny as well. Wednesday, 85 and sunny. Thursday, 82 and sunny. And then even looking into the weekend, we are staying in the 80s over the weekend. Maybe some showers or thunderstorms. Slight chances once we get into Friday, Dave. It's going to be high and dry until then.
16: Amazing. We didn't have a 90 all last year.
15: We didn't, because I didn't break out a sundress all
16: last
15: year.
16: Now we got like three of them in a row. Boom, boom, boom. Right now, 72 at the airport, 75 downtown, 73 Superior, 69 up in Hibbing. West winds at about 10 miles an hour. Had a high officially yesterday of 91. Got into the 90s in many places.
15: Yeah, it did.
16: A little warmer than that. But that was nowhere near the record high, which was 102 back in 1936.
15: Here in Duluth.
16: Yeah.
15: Wow.
16: The normal high is 78 for today, and the record high today is 106.
15: Okay, we're not going to see that.
16: That happened in 1936, and that is the hottest ever temperature recorded in Duluth.
15: I think when it's 106 in Duluth, you should just get a free pass to just walk around in a tire or something.
16: Yeah.
15: You know, just wear one article of clothing. Just be sure you're covered and you're fine.
16: Well, thank goodness the lake was around even back in 1936.
15: Yes.
16: People could have cooled off that way.
15: My husband took a bike ride just to, you know, because we had, you know, been doing stuff and he was all hot and sweaty. He's like, you know what? I'm going to take a quick bike ride, get really hot, and he's going to jump in the lake, right?
16: Ah.
15: So he goes and down to Burlington. And he's like, the beach was packed.
16: Oh, I can imagine.
15: But nobody was really in the water because it was still cold as heck.
16: Really?
15: Yeah. Well, it's really deep right off Burlington. You can wade out a little bit and then it drops. So it's not like Park Point where it's, you know, shallow.
16: A little gradual.
15: Yeah. So he cooled off quick and he's like, everyone else just put in like a foot and then they got out. But it's hot and the lake's still cold. So
16: I'm guessing there'll be a lot of folks on the beach again today.
15: Just dipping their toes in.
16: 6:38 now at KDAO.
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16: Happy birthday to Roger McGuinn, the leader of the Byrds. He is 84 years old today.
15: Wow.
16: And still rocking and rolling somewhere.
15: You know, I've always liked him and his music. Just, you know, he just had a good style.
16: This one is called So You Want to Be a Rock and Roll Star.
15: Well, doesn't everybody?
16: Well, I suppose.
15: Depends.
16: A 4,000-year-old clay tablet is now giving historians a glimpse into everyday life. Oh, 4,000 years ago.
15: Wow.
16: Researchers say the tablet discovered in what is now Iraq contains evidence of an ancient student's math work, which included a mistake that has apparently survived for thousands of years.
15: Oh, the
16: indelible.
15: That's
16: got to be great.
15: Oh,
16: yeah.
15: Wow.
16: A mistake that's survived 4,000 years.
15: Did he get like a little red check mark next to it? I wonder.
16: The tablet shows the student incorrectly calculating the area of a triangle. He had to do that 4,000 years ago?
15: Yeah. You never know when you're going to need that, Dave. You got to learn it.
16: It kind of offers a rare look at how mathematics was taught in ancient Mesopotamia.
15: See, so isn't it? I mean, and here we are, our kids. Oh, this is too difficult to learn to drive because they get anxiety.
16: Wow.
15: Here you go, kids. Here's your tablet. Here's your chisel. You figure out the triangle situation. I love that.
16: This guy didn't get it right. But
15: you know what?
16: That I don't know if, how they corrected it or back in those days.
15: They lopped off a finger. I don't know. But you know what? He has experience. Right. Now, the next time he goes in, he's going to do better because he's got that experience. If he, you know.
16: Well, hopefully that 4,000-year-old tablet survived, too, and he got it right.
15: Right.
16: Instead of the
15: it's like having all your test scores. I'm like, man, that's right. I got a D on that. Oh,
16: boy.
15: Good for him. I love that they found that. That's so cool.
16: 642 now at KDAL. We got news from the hot outdoors coming up.
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20: Welcome back. Minnesotans are encouraged to report sightings of ringneck pheasants and wild turkeys to the Minnesota Department of Natural Resources as part of a community science effort. Citizens are asked to report pheasants and turkeys they see in the wild from now through Monday, August 31st. Information from the reports will help the DNR monitor pheasant and turkey population trends, evaluate conservation efforts, and make decisions about harvest regulations. Reports of pheasants and turkeys of all ages, from chicks to full-grown birds, are helpful. Using a mobile device or desktop computer, citizens can enter their observations on the DNR website. They can also sign up to receive email updates from the DNR when the results of the effort are available. To participate, just go to mndnr.gov and search, quote, report pheasant and turkey sightings. There's a simple link there where you can fill out all the appropriate information. Be a citizen scientist and help two important game species this summer.
19: This has been from the pages of the Outdoor News. Learn more at outdoornews.com.
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22: 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This has been a Natural Resources Minute from the Minnesota DNR.
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16: You don't want to be sleeping single in a double bed.
15: You know what? Tonight you do because it's hot.
16: Oh, that's true.
15: So you want to be by yourself and get the heck off of me. It's
16: the
15: hot.
16: Mandrell sisters, Louise, the middle sister, the forgotten middle sister, as Jackie says.
15: Neglected middle
16: is
15: sister.
16: 72 years old today. Barbara was the big sister, and Earlene, I think, was the younger sister.
15: Oh, that's an unfortunate name. Okay, Earlene. You don't hear about much about Earlene.
16: Well, this is true. I think she was, three of them could play all kinds of instruments and stuff like that.
15: Yeah.
16: They had a TV show.
15: I remember. My sister and I used to watch it.
16: The healing power of the ocean is starting to gain attention now from researchers and therapists around the world.
15: Well, then why are the whales all dying?
16: Good question.
15: This is my question.
16: A growing movement known as the Blue Space Therapy uses time spent in, on, or near the water to help people coping with trauma, anxiety, depression, and addiction.
15: Oh.
16: Experts say activities like sailing, surfing, even simply dipping your toes in the water might help to lower stress and improve mental well-being. That's kind of you and you're getting grounded with your bare
15: feet. It is. And you know what?
16: Yeah.
15: At the campground where we go, there are two campgrounds like next to each other. And in the old campground that we used to be at, there are some vintage ladies that are there. And in the evening, they go down and they call it the old girl swim.
16: Okay.
15: And I have now been invited to be part of the old girl swim.
16: Oh, boy. You're an old girl.
15: I know. I'm like the youngest of the old girls. But yeah, so then they, after dinner or so, you just kind of go down and just dip in the lake and you just sort of cool off. And, there aren't the kids and there's splashy things around. And
16: so that kind of ties in with what we're saying here.
15: See, and you're grounded. You're getting yourself acclimated to, like, do the dip in the water, your feet and then your knees, and then you get up there.
16: While it's not a replacement for traditional treatment, they say.
15: No.
16: Researchers do say it can be a valuable complement to therapy and other forms of care.
15: It is very calming just having your feet.
16: So even on a hot day like today, the best thing to do is get out near or in the water.
15: Yes. The sand is going to be hot. When you go from the grass to the water, you're good. But you got that sand, you got to do a run.
16: I'll tell you, I noticed that on Park Point, the sand. My grandkids were up. Uh-huh. They were living in or used to beaches in Florida, for instance, where it's white sand and basically doesn't get warm at all. They would burn their feet as they ran across the sand trying
15: to get
16: to the
15: water. They're getting the squirrels out. They're getting their energy.
16: So, use some flip-flops.
15: That's what I did. My flip-flops right up to the edge of the water. And I'm like, who here up in northern Minnesota is going to walk off with my flip-flops? I don't care.
16: Best way to do it.
15: Yep.
16: All right, 6:48 now at KDAO.
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25: 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And Brooks Lee drills a home run to left.
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26: Hey, ball!
16: Has nothing to do with weather, but freeze frame sounds pretty good on a day like today.
15: It might.
16: Yeah.
15: Let me take a picture of an Eskimo. And there you go.
16: Jay Giles Band here. One of the Jay Giles group. In fact, I think it was the drummer or the bassist.
15: What do I got?
16: Anyway, Stephen Blad is his name. Born in the state in 1942.
15: Drummer.
16: He was the drummer. All right.
15: Got it.
16: Sadly enough, the spread of measles in the U.S. this year is outpacing the case count for all of 2025.
15: That's not surprising.
16: We're already ahead of last year.
15: Way to go to overachieve, guys.
16: The Centers for Disease Control and Prevention said it's got reports of 2,231 confirmed cases of the measles as of July 9th.
5: Wow.
16: The U.S. now less than 60 cases away from reaching last year's total. The CDC found that 93% of the outbreak is linked to people who were unvaccinated. So you're kind of asking for it, I guess.
15: This is not hard math. This is not math we're going to find on a 4,000-year-old stone. This is easy math. You get vaccinated and disease doesn't spread. I don't know. I can do that math.
16: I guess the worst state for the outbreaks is South Carolina. They've reported the most cases this year with 670.
15: Wow.
16: Measles symptoms include fever, cough, fatigue, watery eyes, runny nose, and, of course, the rash.
15: Hey, I'll see your measles and I'll raise you cyclosporiasis.
16: Oh, I know. That's spreading around the country,
15: the cases
16: too.
15: Are on the rise. There are
16: Go eating raw veggies, apparently.
15: Well, that's what's so sad.
16: That seems to be the issue. They haven't narrowed it down to one or particular thing.
15: Well, which was it?
16: They haven't.
15: I thought
16: Yeah, but they're figuring it's something to do with, you know, raw veggies.
15: Well, we've known that for like 3 weeks.
16: You got to wash them really well or something.
15: Articles on safe ways to wash your produce and people who eat lots of produce, like it's healthy, the vegetarians of the world.
16: Right.
15: I'm sure are freaking out.
16: That's kind of sad.
15: I know, but you got to, like, there's ways to wash it. I don't know if you go back to the COVID protocol where you wash them in like different kinds of soaps. I don't know.
16: Give me a break.
15: But I don't want the cyclosporiasis. That's for
16: true.
15: Sure.
16: It's now spread to 31 states.
15: Ew.
16: Originated apparently in the Midwest and Michigan.
15: The Michiganders.
16: Centers for Disease Control and Prevention said it received reports of more than 840 cases of this particular disease as of last Thursday, so they have the whole weekend to get more in there.
15: The whole weekend to get more.
16: Yeah, 90 hospitalizations nationally. No deaths at this point, but the way you feel, you might be wishing you were kind of...
15: You know, it brings to life the real phrase that you're using, losing your blank. I'm going to completely lose my blank. And that's what that...
16: Explosively, yes.
15: Yes, explosively lose my blank. And that's kind of what it is.
16: No.
15: You don't want to have that happen.
16: Mm-mm.
15: You know, rear its ugly head while you're at work,
16: mid-morning. I don't really eat that many raw veggies.
15: I know you don't.
16: Well, I have carrots that I eat for lunch every day. They're in the bag, and they're supposedly pre-washed and packed and ready to eat.
15: Dave, those aren't actually that good for you either, because...
16: They're carrots? What do you want?
15: That's what I said. What? I'm doing the right thing.
16: Yeah.
15: They're actually cleaned in a sort of solution that involves bleach.
16: You know they're killing all the germs.
15: Okay. All right. Well, you can get the big old long carrots and just give them a little slice.
16: I suppose so. But then you got to wash them before you do that. Because you're not pre-washed and ready to eat when you just buy a pack of carrots.
15: And I don't even peel them all the way. I leave some stripes on there for fiber. And no one can tell.
16: There's plenty of fiber in the regular shaved carrots,
15: this
16: too.
15: This is more. Okay. And you just cut off the ends and you make them
16: look
15: pretty
16: and
15: serve them.
16: I'm still eating them and I haven't gotten sick yet.
15: Well, you don't have... Maybe it is killing off the cyclosporiasis.
16: I hope so.
15: All right.
16: And by the way, the baby carrots are not that baby anymore. I don't know what they started doing, but it's like a big old carrot just chopped in half.
15: It's like a thumb?
16: Yeah.
15: Okay.
16: Show
15: me your carrots later today, and we will discuss the quality job that they're doing at the baby carrot factory.
16: They're not baby anymore.
15: Okay.
16: They're at least, I don't know what, mid-age?
15: They're tweens? Are they tween carrots?
16: Yeah. Tween carrots. There you go. 6:53, we got weather coming up. Guess what? It's going to be hot. Yeah.
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8: A pastor boarded the plane to take the first flight he had ever flown. As it was about to take off, the flight attendant noticed his clerical garb and also his panicking look and his white knuckles as he gripped the seat in semi-terror. She walked over to the pastor and said, "Sir, I'm surprised at you. You're obviously a man of faith. Don't you have any trust in God?" The cleric looked at her and said, "Look, young lady, the promise in Scripture is, 'Lo, I am with you always.' It doesn't say anything about high." Well, friends, low or high, God is always with us. The Bible tells us that there's nowhere we can go where God will not be there. That is one reason we never need to be afraid. Even when we face new and challenging circumstances, those who trust in Jesus Christ can be confident that He is right there beside us. Whatever challenges you face today, friend, take courage. The Lord is with you. I'm Pastor Dan. Have a great day.
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16: We have one other birthday tribute that we apparently have missed.
15: Yeah, we have to get Leon Bridges in here.
16: Leon Bridges.
15: American soul singer, songwriter, coming home, yeah. July, Take Me to Your River, and more. Well, born in Atlanta, Georgia today in 1989. Happy birthday, Leon.
16: It is July 13th, and his birthday is in July, so it's appropriate to play July.
15: Yes.
16: So here it is. Okay. All right, the Library of Congress is going to be honoring America's 250th birthday. They have a special exhibit that features a rare draft of the Declaration of Independence.
15: Ooh.
16: The Declaration's Promise features an original draft of the document that was written by Thomas Jefferson. But it has edits in it from Benjamin Franklin and John Adams.
15: I want to see that. That'd be so cool.
16: Among the other items at the exhibit are President Lincoln's draft of the Gettysburg Address. Also a Declaration of Rights read by Susan B. Anthony, a leader of the women's suffrage movement.
15: I would completely have my head explode to be able to look at the Google edits of people who did those documents.
16: All right.
15: Wow.
16: Well,
15: Where do I get to go? Guggenheim?
16: Washington, D.C., Library of Congress.
15: Oh, okay.
16: The exhibit will run through July of next year. You got a whole year to check it out.
15: Okay.
16: All right.
15: That'd be cool.
16: 6:56, you ready to do weather?
15: Yeah.
16: Here we go.
0: Here's a Northland News Radio weather update.
15: Well, hello there and good morning. I'm Jackie Jacoby with your forecast. And I'd like to say that we have a extreme heat warning from now until 7 o'clock tomorrow night. Anyway, today's high will be 96, sunny, hot, and breezy. Tonight, we stay warm, 72 and clear skies. Tomorrow, sunny and 95, hot tomorrow. Wednesday, 85 and sunny. And then Thursday, 82 and sunny. If we want to look at Friday, thunderstorms may be possible in the afternoon and a high near 81. That's going to almost feel good, 81 on Friday.
16: Yeah, cooler temps in the 80s. That's pretty amazing. And despite the 90-degree temperatures we're getting, these are not record-setting temperatures.
15: We're not even close.
16: They're all in the hundreds, believe
15: Well, they're
16: it
15: all
16: or
15: from
16: not.
15: 1936, yep, when life was like hell on Earth.
16: Apparently it was. It seems like 1936 had the record highs since the last week or so.
15: Dust Bowl days.
16: And today is the hottest ever. Ever in the
15: history of the world,
16: city of Duluth, when it got up to 106 on this date in 1936. This morning, we're at 72 now over the hill, 75 downtown, 73 Superior, 69 up in Hibbing. Got a west wind at about 10. Those winds will pick up again, too, today.
15: Well, it's not going
16: to
15: feel
16: gusting to 25
15: better.
16: Miles an hour. No, and that
15: it's
16: won't help
15: be hot
16: the,
15: wind.
16: That won't help the fire situation up north. Where you have, I think, like 20 different fires burning at this
15: quite
16: point.
15: Quite a bit. They are mostly lightning strike caused, but be careful if you're riding an ATV or something that makes a spark. Just don't.
16: Yep.
15: Cigarettes, please put them all the way out in something wet. Don't just whip them out the window.
16: No fireworks
15: please.
16: Allowed?
15: No.
16: No campfires either,
15: don't
16: by the way.
15: Don't burn it until next week at least. Just wait. Whatever's rotting in your yard, just let it sit there for another week and dry out.
16: So there is, I think, red flag warnings or something for the rest of the day.
15: Please
16: today.
15: Be careful.
16: Just keep that in mind. All right. West wind, as we said, about 10 miles an hour.
15: Yeah.
16: And let's see. We got news on the way next from NBC. It's all right. Pretty nice to be riding a Honda out in this kind of stuff.
15: We were riding a Harley on Saturday. It was wonderful.

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1: NBC News Radio, I'm Michael Kastner. Political leaders from both sides of the aisle are reacting to the sudden death over the weekend of South Carolina Senator Lindsey Graham. Former Presidents Biden and George W. Bush offered their condolences on social media and noted the veteran Republican's love of public service and more than two decades in Congress. NBC's Alice Barr on Capitol Hill this morning.
2: On Saturday night, emergency responders rushed to the 71-year-old's Capitol Hill home.
3: EMS 6 responds at the age of 7 medics 7 with cardiac arrest.
2: His office saying the preliminary medical examiner's report cited a tear in the main artery from the heart due to cardiovascular disease.
1: And the office of Kentucky Senator Mitch McConnell is releasing a statement following rumors of serious health issues surrounding the 84-year-old. More from Mark Mayfield.
4: The office of McConnell released a photo of the senator smiling in a hospital chair, saying he went to the hospital for a fall last month and was then diagnosed with pneumonia. It went on to say he didn't break any bones or suffer concussion, along with no evidence of a heart attack or stroke. He added in the statement, on advice from doctors, he won't be able to return to the Senate floor to vote just yet, but is not taking a break from Senate business, working closely with its legislative staff on current issues.
1: Mike Waltz says the ceasefire between the U.S. and Iran has broken down, appearing on ABC's This Week. The U.S. ambassador to the United Nations says Iran is not living up to the memorandum of understanding and that all options are on the table.
5: Regardless of whether you're party to some conflict, you cannot start shooting in all directions, attacking your neighbors, attacking civilian shipping, civilian infrastructure, throwing mines in international waterways.
1: His comments come amid new tensions surrounding the Strait of Hormuz. Michael Kastner, NBC News Radio.
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1: The NYPD is blaming a security breach for a Yankee Stadium Jay-Z concert being delayed hours and not letting out until 3 o'clock in the morning. More from Scott Pringle in New York.
7: The concert was supposed to start around 8 o'clock Sunday night, but Jay-Z did not end up taking the stage until a little after midnight. In a statement, the NYPD and Live Nation say hundreds of large groups who did not have tickets stormed in and in some cases breached security. That prompted a lockdown, and that meant folks with tickets had to wait hours outside the stadium while security sorted things out. The sold-out Yankee Stadium weekend shows were part of the rapper's 30th anniversary concert series. In New York, I'm Scott Pringle.
1: Best Buy is recalling thousands of gas ranges for loose knobs that pose a potential fire hazard. More from Lisa Carton.
8: The U.S. Consumer Product Safety Commission announced the recall after Best Buy said the affected gas ranges can be turned on unintentionally by people or pets. The company received one report of a knob being activated by accidental contact, but no injuries have been reported. Over 3,800 Insignia front control gas ranges sold in the U.S. and Canada are included. The recalled appliances were available at Best Buy stores nationally and online from November 2020 through March 2026. I'm Lisa Carton.
1: The semi-final round of the World Cup is almost here. France and Spain kick off from Arlington on Tuesday. Here's Scott Carr.
9: The French team Les Bleus took down Morocco 2-0 last week to advance to the semifinals, and Spain, the Red Fury, got past Belgium 2-1. That set up this week's rematch between the teams that clashed in the European Championship semis 2 years ago, where Spain beat France 2-1. Meantime, Lionel Messi and Argentina continue their World Cup title defense against Jude Bellingham's squad from England.
1: Michael Kastner, NBC News Radio.
10: Minnesota News Network, I'm Tasha Radel. Motorcycle fatalities are climbing at a troubling pace in Minnesota. 37 riders have died on state roads so far this year, compared with 24 by this point in 2025. Office of Traffic Safety Director Mike Hansen.
11: About half the time, the attributed cause can be a mistake by the motorcycle rider, but the other half of the time is clearly the mistake of the motor vehicle operator. And so, again, back to the core of my message, road safety is everybody's business. We're all in this together.
10: Hansen says there are dozens of motorcycle training centers around the state, and they are recommended for riders of all levels. Wildfire activity continues to intensify across northeastern Minnesota. Officials say there are now 20 active wildfires burning in the Superior National Forest, including five inside the Boundary Waters Canoe Area Wilderness. The largest concern is the Sioux Fire, now at nearly 290 acres, with wind-driven flames spreading toward the BWCA. A new dark fire has merged with the Bear Trap Fire, creating a combined blaze of about 700 acres. St. Louis County remains at set status under its Ready, Set, Go evacuation system for areas near the Sioux Fire. Firefighters are also bracing for another difficult day today, with high temperatures near 100 degrees and a fire weather watch in effect as hot, dry, and windy conditions continue to fuel the wildfire threat. Safety and transportation go hand in hand when it comes to Minnesota state lawmakers. DFL Transportation Chair Brad Tapke of Shakopee says even more needs to be done in the next session.
12: We talk a lot about traffic safety, and so there's an epidemic of bike and pedestrian deaths that are happening right now in Minnesota, and it is something that we must focus on and do better with engineering, with safety protocols.
10: This is MNN.
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10: In other headlines, three people are dead after a pontoon boat capsized on Lake Pepin late Saturday night. Authorities say a 27-foot pontoon overturned just offshore from Deer Island near the YMCA camp in Pepin County, Wisconsin, just across the lake from Lake City. Three survivors were found clinging to the boat and told rescuers three others were missing. After an extensive search involving agencies from Minnesota and Wisconsin, all three missing boaters were recovered from the lake. Skin safety should be top of mind during the summer months. University of Minnesota Medical School dermatologist Dr. David Pearson.
17: Our UV index fluctuates quite a bit from being very low in the winter months to being actually pretty reasonably high during the summer months. So a lot more UV exposure with that sun exposure, and then of course the heat and the humidity as well. So lots of different changes. You know, the environment is changing radically, and how we care for our skin may have to change too.
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18: Good morning and happy Monday. We do have an extreme heat warning in effect from now until 7 o'clock tomorrow night. Please be advised and stay cool. And check on your pets and your loved ones, your older folks, too. Make sure they're all doing okay. Today's high will be 96, hot, sunny, and breezy. Tomorrow, we'll have a high of 95. And even tonight, the overnight low, 72 is all we're going to get with clear skies. And again, hot and 95 tomorrow, 85 and sunny for Wednesday. Thursday, 82 and sunny. And I think Friday, we get down to 81, Dave. 81.
19: Oh, God.
18: Right. Grab
19: cool
18: a sweater. Time, we're going to need a hoodie for 81.
19: All right. We got fair skies pretty much everywhere. And temperatures are in the 70s already this morning everywhere. 74 over the hill. 75 here in downtown Duluth. 74 in Superior. Superior, 71 in Hibbing. Two Harbors lagging behind with 66 degrees.
18: That's fine. Nobody's complaining.
19: A little fog up that way, too, apparently. Yeah. Otherwise, fair skies in Solon Springs were at 72. Hayward is 74. At Minneapolis, St. Paul, 74 degrees. In Ashland, 76. Hibbing at 71. And Cloquet checks in with 73 degrees.
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19: We have a correction to make.
18: Oh.
19: Bruce Ziske is not on sports this morning.
18: Well, he is on vacation.
19: Bruce is on vacation.
18: But he's just laying like in a lawn chair somewhere just going, it's hot.
19: it's Jackie only 7 in the morning. The sports coming up here in a little bit. We're getting towards election time, the midterms coming up in November. Nearly $200 million has already been wagered by prediction market users on the midterm election results.
18: Fine, I'll take your money. If you want to part with it, we can take it, Dave.
19: Over 1,400 open markets on things called Polymarket and Kalshi,
18: yep,
19: where users can bet on several topics, including sports, political elections, and global events of all kinds.
18: I'm trying so hard not to swear right now. Really,
19: the most likely outcome in November, according to the betting, is Democrats taking control of the Senate and the House with a 46% probability as of Sunday evening. Polymarket users placed $3.2 billion in bets on the presidential contest between Trump and Kamala Harris. That's according to reports from Fortune. $3.2 billion on the last election. Yeah.
18: Okay.
19: A Politico poll conducted in May found that 44% of respondents believe betting on election results should be illegal.
18: Only 44%.
19: Yeah, the other, I'm not sure why. What does it matter?
18: 57 think it's okay.
19: I mean, you're spending your money on silly things, but it's like every other kind of betting, I guess.
18: It's not any worse than, I guess, buying a lottery ticket, right? You're buying a Powerball. Yeah. You put your money in here, Kelsey. Well, see if it works. What the heck? Okay.
19: 3 in 10 respondents said those types of bets should be legal, while a quarter said they're unsure if they should be legal or not. So there you go. But at this point, they are legal.
18: Theoretically, how they say, you know, betting on sports, an athlete or a coach could affect the results. With elections, now we have to worry about, you know, the mail-in ballots and all that.
19: Right.
18: And,
19: but,
18: you know, Dave,
19: will betting on it result in...
18: someone's going to throw a bet or a vote? I don't think so. No. I don't think so at all. Hey, you know what? Right. Before we go, like, into the break.
19: Into sports?
18: Yeah.
19: Are you ready?
18: No.
19: Oh.
18: Well, yeah, I mean, I am. Minnesota Twins, ready.
19: Yes.
18: But... everyone should, like, just take a little break and water the stuff that's outside. Like, you didn't yet, and I haven't.
19: I forgot yesterday. I watered it on Saturday.
18: It's going to be dead. I mean, with this hot and wind like this, anything that's in a basket is just going to be, like, just dying. So if you're out there in the sun and you're hot, look at your dog, look at your pets, look at your plants. Give everybody a drink right now.
19: Okay.
18: And then have the rest of your morning. You're going to feel way better.
19: Right.
18: Now we can do sports.
19: Should we wait until they come back in? Or?
18: No, let's do it now.
19: All right. At 7:13, we got sports. Well, it's beyond the way right after
18: this. They could do it real quick.
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19: All right, with Bruce on vacation, Jackie has the honors of doing sports this morning.
18: Indeed, let's do that. The Minnesota Twins are adding Georgia Tech catcher Von Lackey with the third overall pick of the MLB draft. Lackey is the highest draft pick for the Twins since they chose Royce Lewis first overall in 2017. He finished this season with a nearly .400 batting average, 20 home runs and 78 RBIs in 61 games for Georgia Tech. Lackey was named a first-team All-American this year and won the Johnny Bench Award as the top catcher in the country. And the 21-year-old Lackey is the Twins' highest-drafted catcher since Joe Mauer went first overall in 01. Hmm. The Twins topped the Los Angeles Angels 4-2 in their rubber match at Target Field. Taj Bradley earned the win after striking out 6 over 7 innings. Minnesota has won back-to-back games and will return from the All-Star break when it visits the Chicago Cubs on Friday. The Brewers enter the All-Star break in a 3-game skid, David, after being blown out by the Pirates 14-5. Didn't want to stress that
19: too
18: much.
19: An embarrassing weekend for the Brew Crew.
18: You giving them a thumbs down?
19: Getting swept by Pittsburgh.
18: Okay, rotten tomatoes for them. Are you bitter, Dave?
19: A little bit. Okay. They're still in first place, so I can't be too upset.
18: All right. They'll come back. Robert Gasser suffered the loss after allowing 7 runs on 8 hits. Milwaukee hopes to bounce back when it hosts the Miami Marlins on Friday. And they're going to start singing a different tune, right, Dave?
19: I hope so.
18: Okay. Yep. The City of Brotherly Love will turn into a launching pad on Monday. The MLB All-Star break kicks off with the Home Run Derby. 8 sluggers will square off in a new format, which ditches the clock and allows each player to take 20 swings. Kyle Schwarber headlines the event as he leads the majors in home runs. The baseball All-Star game is set for tomorrow night. The Duluth Huskies broke a 6-game losing streak with a 17-1 win over the Minot Hot Tots on Sunday. They play Minot again today, and I think we are going to the game tomorrow night.
19: Really?
18: We're going to go to the Huskies game.
19: All right. Well, the Hot Tots are probably named around a day like today.
18: Hot Tots. One more soccer thing. It's not done yet. The semifinal round of the World Cup is finally almost here. Mm-hmm. France and Spain kick off from Arlington on Tuesday. The Blues took down Morocco 2-0 to advance, while the Red Fury edged Belgium 2-1 in the quarters. The sides clashed on in the European Championship semis 2 years ago when Spain secured a 2-1 victory over France. Meanwhile, Lionel Messi and Argentina continue their World Cup title defense against Jude Bellingham's England squad from Atlanta on Wednesday. That's a look at sports, Dave.
19: So who's favored to win that whole thing? I don't even know.
18: Let me look. Let me just pick a name. We got France. Morocco's done. I'm going to say France.
19: France? All right, go France. 7:16, you're at KDAL. Good morning.
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19: Intercity Oil, that's ICO, is a locally owned petroleum company distributing heating oil to homes and schools, churches, businesses, and they deliver to construction sites too. They're also grateful for you choosing to do business with them. And don't forget, ICO has those gas pumps for you in Canal Park. And

0: 13th of July. There's a member of the city council in New York who is pushing legislation to ban live fish as prizes at fairs and carnivals. Remember, you used to get this little baggie with a goldfish
1: in
0: it?
1: Yes, and the fish lasted like a day or two, right. And it died. I get it, yeah.
0: Queens Council member Vicky Palladio says that living animals should not be treated as novelties. This sounds like something PETA would be pushing, but she said she was inspired to introduce the bill after an incident in Whitestone, New York, that saw a group of teen boys allegedly torture a fish that they had won at the carnival.
2: Okay.
0: Event organizers who violate the law could face a $100 fine for the first offense, up to $2,000 for repeat offenses if you're giving away goldfish as prizes.
1: What if I said, this really isn't a government, city government type of issue. This is parenting issue. This is a teach your child not to be a jerk issue. Treat
0: but
1: your
0: you
1: child
0: mentioned,
1: to
0: I
1: be...
0: I mean, this poor fish ain't going to last long anyway.
1: They're doomed for, you know, death. Right. But you know what? Kids, in hundreds of years ago, they were like pulling wings off flies. And none of that is good and right. I get it.
0: I know.
1: But legislation isn't going to stop it. Put the tax dollars to work somewhere else. Like, well, you know,
0: they're not legislating against the kids. They're just legislating against the fairs and carnivals giving out the fish to begin with.
1: A better way to spend their time.
0: Well, it's probably true.
1: All right.
0: But then there are a lot of weird things that are done at city council meetings.
1: Exactly. Oh, I told you the parking is okay now at the cemetery. I'm a little bitter. Hey, you want to protest in Two Harbors? Go ahead and park at the cemetery.
0: Are you going to the next city council meeting to voice your opinion?
1: No, I have not been there for a while since
0: I just wondered.
1: Was in office.
0: We're at 7:20 now on KDAL, the morning show on a hot Monday.
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0: It's like a disco inferno out there.
1: It is.
0: 74 at the airport, 75 downtown, going for mid-90s today for a high.
1: All right. One article of clothing day, I called it. Just make sure you're covered in the right places,
0: people. Well, this is true. Moana is apparently tops at the weekend box office. The live-action Disney remake of the cartoon that used to be stars Dwayne The Rock Johnson.
1: Oh.
0: It's earned over $43 million domestically, another $52 million globally in its opening weekend, but that's actually less than they were projecting.
1: Oh.
0: They were looking for $60 to $65 million for its debut. Rounding out the top five movies over the weekend, you got Minion and Monsters at number two. Toy Story 5 at number three.
1: Okay.
0: Evil Dead Burn, number four.
1: Hot enough.
0: And then Young Washington at number five.
1: That would be interesting to
0: you
1: see.
0: You think so?
1: Yeah, it's a history thing. It's probably Hollywood.
0: You get to watch
1: him
0: jot down the cherry tree or
1: something. David, that is just, it's an old wives' tale. I don't think it really happened.
0: It's not going to happen on the movie either.
1: No. Well, maybe they do just because it's Hollywood and they think, ew, we got to have this in here.
0: Yeah, well, everybody,
1: perpetuate
0: that
1: the
0: was
1: myth.
0: A big story back in high school and grade school, for crying out loud. All right, we're at 7:23 on a Monday morning.
7: Murray with your money now. Prediction market platform Kalshi is launching a trading terminal designed to solve problems its most active traders run into. The terminal will also include features for trading on the company's perpetual futures. CNBC first reported about the development of Kalshi Pro in June. Oil prices have risen this morning by more than 3% as energy shipments via the Strait of Hormuz remain under threat, with the U.S. and Iran announcing renewed military strikes. West Texas Intermediate at $73 a barrel, Brent at $78. Companies around the world, especially in the U.S. and China, are racing to build brain-computer interfaces, some through invasive implants, others by skipping surgery.

0: altogether. Investors and industry players say the market for augmenting human abilities beyond therapeutic uses remains many years away. Futures are lower this morning as SK Hynix shares fall. NASDAQ futures down by more than 300 points. Friday, the Dow gained 149, the NASDAQ up 74. That's your money now.
1: The board recommends approving.
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8: Well, speaking of movies, the movie Michael has now passed the $1 billion in global ticket sales mark. It is the first biopic to ever reach that particular box office milestone of $1 billion.
9: Wow.
8: Michael also the highest grossing musical biopic, beating Bohemian Rhapsody. That garnered $911 million worldwide and was the biggest up until now. Oppenheimer at number three, $975 million. And this film also Liongate's first movie to ever reach $1 billion. So they did pretty well with the Michael.
9: They did.
8: You know, even though it kind of glosses over a lot of the story.
9: Well, some of it gets under the rug. I get that. But Bohemian Rhapsody, have you seen that?
8: I have not.
9: It is fantastic, and it's old now and whatever, but
8: obviously
9: go
8: a Queen biopic
9: of sorts. Yes. And it does, the climax of the movie starts or ends with Live Aid in 1955 with Freddie Mercury and the band doing probably one of the most amazing shows.
8: Very cool.
9: And that actually happened today in 1985, was Live Aid, and Freddie Mercury and the boys did their performance today.
8: Don't ask me how it works out, but all this stuff just kind of ties together.
9: Dave, it's just because we
8: are
9: connected.
8: It's hours and hours of research that goes into putting this show together.
9: It may look just slapped together, but it is just the cosmic, everything lined up, the planets are aligned, and here we go.
8: Even I'm impressed. We're coming up on 727 now at KDAL.
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8: Can't get any more appropriate than hot, hot, hot.
9: Hot, hot.
8: It's Buster Poindexter, as he was named in this particular song.
9: This is kind of his one-hit wonder.
8: Yeah, well, yeah. I think he was with a couple groups, too, but this is his solo effort.
9: How did he... I don't know. I don't need to know. I'm just, yeah. It's hot, hot, hot. It is. Be careful. Make sure you water yourself, water the pets, water the old people, water anyone else, and just stay
8: cool. One of the first mornings I actually used the fan in the bathroom instead of the heater as I took my shower.
9: Really?
8: Didn't need the heater this morning.
9: You know what happened today, and it's been happening more, and I think I got a glitch with the Batmobile, is that the deep defrost, the window is not working.
8: Oh.
9: So I'm like messing with the air, with the heat, something, because it just isn't fogged clearing. And I'm like doing the windshield wipers the entire way, trying to figure out why is my defrost wonky.
8: Well, you did have a little fog in 2 hours this morning.
9: It went all the way to Knife River. I was using a windshield wiper. So it's like the car's warmed up. So I'm trying. I got to talk to my smarter husband or my, you know, mechanic son and say, what will my window defrost when
8: I'm
9: driving in it?
8: Might be time for another visit to the repair shop.
9: They've nickeled and dimed me enough. No.
8: Randolph Mantooth is a guy who starred in a 70s TV show called Emergency.
9: Yeah.
8: And he has died over the weekend.
9: I'm looking him up.
8: Pneumonia, for crying out loud.
9: Now?
8: Best known for the paramedic series Emergency that ran from 1972 to 77 on TV.
9: Oh, he was the good-looking one.
8: He also did several TV movies, went on to have a long career as a guest star on TV shows.
9: Yeah.
8: Also nominated for several awards for his roles in soap operas that he apparently starred.
9: General Hospital. I'm looking at a Google picture right now. He was, you know, the Emergency guys. He was the dark-haired one.
8: Okay.
9: Yeah.
8: His family said Friday that he died Friday after a long illness. He was 80 years old.
9: Okay. That's too bad.
8: Randolph Mantooth.
9: That's a name. That's
8: That is a name that you hardly can forget.
9: His middle name, Randy DeRoy Mantooth.
8: Okay.
9: Wow.
8: Just about 7:30, we got news on the way next as the morning show continues on a hot, hot,

0: NBC News Radio, I'm Michael Kastner. Political leaders from both sides of the aisle are reacting to the sudden death over the weekend of South Carolina Senator Lindsey Graham. Former Presidents Biden and George W. Bush offered their condolences on social media and noted the veteran Republican's love of public service and more than two decades in Congress. The office of Kentucky Senator Mitch McConnell is breaking his silence amid a health scare. In a statement, the 84-year-old Republican lawmaker says he's recovering after a recent fall and a mild case of pneumonia. McConnell adds that on the advice from doctors, he'll not be able to return to the Senate floor to vote.
1: Dr. Grant, my dear Dr. Thatcher, welcome. Jurassic Park.
0: Hollywood stars are remembering actor Sam Neill following his passing. The New Zealand actor was best known for playing Dr. Alan Grant in the Jurassic Park franchise. Michael Kastner, NBC News Radio.
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3: Minnesota News Network, I'm Tasha Radel. Motorcycle fatalities are climbing at a troubling pace in Minnesota. 37 riders have died on state roads so far this year, compared with 24 by this point in 2025. Office of Traffic Safety Director Mike Hansen.
4: About half the time, the attributed cause can be a mistake by the motorcycle rider, but the other half of the time is clearly the mistake of the motor vehicle operator. And so, again, back to the core of my message, road safety is everybody's business. We're all in this together.
3: Wildfire activity continues to intensify across northeastern Minnesota. Officials say there are now 20 active wildfires burning in the Superior National Forest, including five inside the Boundary Waters Canoe Area Wilderness. Three people are dead after a pontoon boat capsized on Lake Pepin late Saturday night. This is MNN.
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10: Good morning, I'm Jackie Jacoby with your forecast. We do have an extreme heat warning in effect from now until 7 o'clock tomorrow night. Today's high will be 96 with sunny skies, hot and breezy. Tonight, 72 for the low and clear skies. Hot, sunny, and 95 tomorrow with the extreme heat warning continuing. Wednesday, 85 and sunny. Thursday, 82 and mostly sunny. So we're in for it, Dave, and just make sure you stay hydrated.
11: It did not cool off all that much overnight with temps staying in the 70s for the most part. Still 74 now at the airport, 75 downtown, 74 Superior, 71 in Hibbing. Got a west wind at about 12 miles an hour. Got up to 91 officially yesterday. It was in the 90s even by the lake.
10: It was warm.
11: At my house, I think we had like 94, 95.
10: Yeah, I think 96 I saw.
11: 78 is your normal high for this time of year, and of course we're nowhere near the record, which is 106 set on this date in 1936,
10: and that is at the Duluth Airport, right?
11: At that time in 36 it was downtown.
10: Okay,
11: that's where the weather service was located then,
10: because we had a listener call in and say that they saw somewhere that in 06 we reached 101 on July 13th, which is possible depending on where.
11: But you know, not a record, I guess.
10: Right. Depending on your slope is like your backyard, it might have been 101. But, you know, this is the record. It's
11: we're
10: just hot.
11: At 735. I think we're going to check in with Northern News now.
10: Hey.
11: Anna might be with us this morning. Anna, is that you?
12: It is.
10: Hey.
12: Hey, Jackie, good to talk to you guys again. How are you doing this morning?
10: We can almost hear you through the haze of heat and sunshine.
11: We're trying to stay cool, but the air conditioning is doing its thing here at the Tech Village, so we're happy.
12: Yeah, good. I heard you say 101 on July 13th.
10: According to a listener at her thermometer or a place, 101 on July 13th back in 06.
11: And the all-time record in Duluth was 106 in 1936.
10: Yes. So.
12: My gosh, I am hoping that does not happen this week.
10: I think it's
12: too hot for me.
11: Yeah, well, 90's hot enough for me, too, so I guess we're in for it the next couple days. And sadly, that's doing a thing for the wildfires, too, and that's not good.
12: Yeah, absolutely. Heading right into the news for today, the Minnesota Governor, Tim Walz, declared a peacetime emergency due to the wildfire conditions in specifically northeastern Minnesota. As of right now, 20 wildfires are burning in the Superior National Forest, and parts of northern St. Louis County are on standby for evacuation. The first evacuation zone surrounds the Vermilion River west of Crane Lake, going all the way down from Echo Lake to Johnson Lake. The other zone is surrounding Meander Lake and Echo Trail and spreads across much of Lake Jeannette State Forest. The main fire threat in that area is the Sioux Fire, which has burned over 200 acres. There is a campfire ban for the entire Superior National Forest and Voyageurs National Park. The DNR burning restrictions also started this morning for Cook, Lake, and northern St. Louis counties. And a red flag warning wrapped up about a couple hours ago. Northeast Minnesota County. So the weather is definitely affecting the forest here in northern Minnesota. Plus, for today, a Hibbing man is going to prison for selling fentanyl to a woman and causing her death back in 2023. A judge sentenced 31-year-old Travis Luckar to more than 12 years behind bars. Earlier this year, a jury found Luckar guilty of third-degree murder for selling that woman fentanyl and her passing in 2023. And the county is now seeking $18,000 from Luckar to cover the cost of bringing in two expert witnesses to testify against them. And like we have been talking about, it is very hot outside, and the dangerously hot temperatures continuing to approach the Northland are causing outreach teams to ramp up their efforts to protect some of the community's most vulnerable members. Street outreach specialist Deb Ullman says members of her team helped save a man who collapsed from the heat on Superior Street on Thursday. With the temperatures still climbing, they expect the situation to become even more dangerous for Duluth's homeless population. And Ullman and the outreach team are working every day to ensure that everyone stays cool and hydrated. And you can find places that you can go to cool off on our website, northernnewsnow.com.
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12: 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You guys stay cool and hydrated as well.
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10: Indeed we do. We're going to start with 1568. The Dean of St. Paul's, London, Alexander Noel, perfected a way to bottle beer today in 1568.
11: They were bottling beer?
10: Yes, because now look at all the masses today. You know what? Drink beer, but make sure you drink water too, because beer does dehydrate you. All right.
11: Did they have, you know...
10: the label?
11: Bottle caps?
10: That's
11: did
10: a
11: you
10: good...
11: have to have a church key to open a bottle
10: right,
11: of beer
10: there
11: back
10: you
11: then?
10: Go. Fine. You bottled it. How do we open it, man?
11: They probably corked it is what I'm guessing.
10: Let's use the back of a knife. Like they do in the movies.
11: 1832 on the state explorer Henry Schoolcraft discovered the source of the Mississippi here in Minnesota. What, right around Grand Rapids, I guess.
10: Yeah, well, you know, up there, yeah. I had something for 1835, but I can't find it. So can go ahead.
11: 1836, John Ruggles received a patent for his traction wheel for use in locomotive steam engines.
10: Hey.
11: Good to have a traction wheel or you don't get any traction.
10: Got to get traction. Right. 1832, you did that. This is the one I wanted. Why can't I see? 1835, Swedish-American inventor John Ericsson. He did the screwed propeller design, and you just said that, too.
11: I did a traction wheel, but I guess that's the same thing.
10: It might be the same thing.
11: How about the Hollywood sign officially dedicated in the hills above Hollywood on this date in 1923? It originally said Hollywood Land, but the last four letters dropped off in 1949, so it just went with Hollywood.
10: Hollywood. And in 1871, the world's first championship cat show is organized by Harrison Weir in London.
11: We had a dog show over the weekend here in Duluth.
10: Didn't the Pomeranian win?
11: Pomeranian was a big winner. I used to have a Pomeranian. Little puppies.
10: Okay.
11: John F. Kennedy winning the presidential nomination for the Democratic Party on this date in 1960.
10: And in 1930, David Sarnoff reports in the New York Times, quote, TV will be a theater in every home. 1930.
11: And it certainly was.
10: There it is.
11: All right, that's just some of the things that happened on this day in history. 7:42, good morning.
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24: I've got a honey baby t'other side of town. I talk to her up on the telephone.
11: A little barbershop quartet music for you this morning. Why, you might ask?
10: Oh, it's Barbershop Music Appreciation Day.
11: There you go.
10: Don't usually always do days.
11: We always appreciate barbershop music. Oh, we don't?
10: And this, I mean, of all the genres that I listen to, this is one that I can't get my finger on the source fast enough.
11: You're not a big fan of barbershop music.
10: No, but they really got strong after the Civil War. African-American men developed the tradition of close harmony. They called it cracking a chord, in part because they were excluded from theaters and concert halls.
11: Oh.
10: And so the tradition started, you know, 1600s, but it kept growing, and then it became barber shops where, you know, men would go to get the hair done. They didn't have a place to congregate.
11: So they went there
10: and started and
11: entertained the people getting their hair.
10: It was before cell phones, Dave. You had to do something while you're waiting for getting a haircut.
11: All right. That's kind of a neat kind of music, I guess. It certainly is originally, you know, you don't hear that often otherwise.
10: And it is difficult. I get it. It's just not a sound that appeals to me personally. Right. But anyone who does it, I commend you. They can sing. I can't do that.
11: Are you into tacos, by the way?
10: I love tacos.
11: The Duluth Taco Fest is happening this weekend at South Pioneer Hall at the Deck.
10: Dave, and we got tickets.
11: Yes, we do. We got a family four-pack of tickets. That'll be for this Saturday's Duluth Taco Fest at the Deck. If you want to go, you got to get on the horn right now and call us at 722-0839 and be caller number what?
10: Be caller number 6 and give us the temperature that is on your closest thermometer, just so we have a random idea.
11: You're going to make them work for their tickets?
10: Dave, all they have to do is look at a thermometer and be caller number 4. Really easy.
11: Well, you said 6 earlier, so we're going to 4.
10: Six?
11: Yeah.
10: You call
11: caller number 4. At 722-0839. That's 218-722-0839. Fourth caller gets 4 tickets to Taco Fest 2026.
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0: This kind of song makes me think summer. I don't know why.
1: Okay. It works. You know what?
0: Maybe riding around with the windows down.
1: As well you should.
0: Yeah, on a day like today. It's summer with war. Anyway, we got a winner for the tickets.
1: We do. Brian from Carlton got himself a 4-pack of Duluth Taco Fest tickets.
0: Cool.
1: Right there. He's going to come in here to the building at the Tech Village and grab his 4-pack of tickets, and we have more to give away.
0: Oh, we do indeed. So stick around for another 4-pack of tickets later this morning and throughout the week.
1: And get your taco on.
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2: High in the air to right field. It's got some carry, and that ball is over the bullpen for a home run. Wow. It's a three-run clout for Tristan Gray.
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2: Buxton hits one high in the air to deep left center field. Mullins looking at the wall. That ball is gone into the bullpen for a home run.
1: The Twins take on the Chicago Cubs. 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
3: Hey, ball!
4: It is clear skies for the most part. We do have a little breeze picking up out of the west at about 12 miles an hour. Airport temp is 74, 75 downtown Duluth, 74 in Superior, 71 in Hibbing. And again, mid-90s today, so you got the extreme heat warning in effect, not only today, but all day tomorrow, too.
5: Yes. You know what else today is?
4: No.
5: It is French Fry Day.
4: Really?
5: Yes.
4: Well, that's cool.
5: I would love a good old dish of French fries, a little sour cream to dip them in. It's all good.
4: Oh, I don't need the sour cream.
5: No, you do. You
4: the
5: do.
4: Fries
5: you don't,
4: sound good.
5: Sour cream is the condiment that you don't know you need on French fries.
4: Until you do it.
5: What is a French fry? It's a potato.
4: Yeah.
5: So you just dip it in the sour cream and it's fantastic.
4: I'll do ketchup once in a while, but I like my fries plain for the most part.
5: Really?
4: Yeah.
5: Who are you? You don't even like
4: French
5: chocolate.
4: Fries. I like French fries with a little salt on them, and away you go.
5: No. It has to have something. It's like wearing socks without a shoe. You have to have something with a French fry.
4: I'm sorry. That just
5: Dave, now we
4: for
5: can't
4: me.
5: Be friends. All right.
4: It's 7:51. Your money now will be coming up as the morning show continues.
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4: Not at all cheap to fly these days, and the head of one of the country's biggest airlines says it may get even more expensive.
5: Oh, great.
4: The CEO of Delta Airlines, Ed Bastian, says the price of airfare is not likely to come down, even if the cost of jet fuel does.
5: Well, no.
4: He says that fuel is only one of the many aspects of running an airline that's getting more expensive. That includes labor, airport infrastructure, technology, and the planes themselves, which are more expensive than ever.
5: So if the prices stay as they are right now, we should miraculously see more improvement in our airports and happier client or happier customer employees.
4: I'm guessing no, but the government's most recent consumer price index shows airline fares going up 2.7% in May, and we're up about 27% higher than a year ago.
5: I don't like that.
4: So it's costing you a whole lot more to fly.
5: Well,
4: and according to this dude, it's going to stay high cost.
5: Because they're going to make the airports all fabulous again. They're going to make sure everybody's paid and happy and compensated for their time.
4: And so, they're going to get brand new planes.
5: You know what? It's going to be the same old flock, and you're still going to wait an hour and a half.
4: Well, this is true.
5: To board your plane.
4: Your money now time.
7: I'm Nicole Murray with Your Money Now. Verisite Research says that 69% of Americans now support forcing AI firms to transfer 50% of their stock to a public sovereign wealth fund. The rising number of tech layoffs in the U.S. has left many workers frustrated and worried over job security. The 21st Century Road to Housing Act, which aims to increase the housing supply and address affordability, has been passed by Congress and automatically became law on Saturday after President Trump declined to sign or veto it. Data from the National Association of Realtors says the median price of an existing home in the U.S. was just over $440,000 in June, which is roughly 49% higher than in June of 2020. New Zealand dairy giant Fonterra has trimmed the top end of its milk price forecast for the 2026-2027 season, as softer-than-expected demand and robust global supply drag down prices. Futures are moderately lower as SK Hynix pulls the NASDAQ down. NASDAQ futures down by more than 300 points. That's your money now.
4: It is coming up on 7:54. And we got plenty of hot weather to talk about.
5: Absolutely.
4: Best way to do that is with
5: Allison.
4: Allison Jacoby is with us this morning. Hey, Allison.
5: Good morning.
0: Good morning, guys.
4: It is hot out. It's going to get hotter.
0: Yes. Unfortunately, super warm. If you guys noticed at all last night, we didn't really get much relief last night. It was it's still hot, even at like 2 and 3 this morning.
5: Oh, yeah. Yep. It was. Yeah. And it's going to, like, another couple days, right? And then it's going to maybe get to the 80s again, which will feel really nice.
0: Yeah. Right. It's actually going to be a little bit different between Minnesota as well as Wisconsin and what we'll see for how long the heat's going to last. But we are all under the gun for the rest of today and tomorrow. Right now, we do have that extreme heat warning in place for today. So sensitive groups to heat are a pretty extreme risk this afternoon with temperatures in the mid to upper 90s near the international border as well as near the South Shore. Could see upper 90s closing in on 100 degrees. Mm-hmm. So it is going to be very warm today. Tomorrow, similar conditions but slightly cooler. But it's once we get through tomorrow into Wednesday, we have a cold front coming in. So that will be our saving grace once we get to the evening of Wednesday. We'll have a little bit more cooler temperatures on the way in as well as drier conditions, so it won't feel as hot. Mm-hmm. Wow. So Wednesday, we're kind of looking for the tip downwards towards those 80s. By the end of the week, we should see mid to high 70s, low 80s back in the forecast for the remainder of the week, as well as water temperatures right now. If anyone's hitting the lakes along the next couple of hours and tomorrow, we had a lot of upwelling. So temperatures of the water yesterday were near 70 between the Twin Ports as well as Two Harbor. Today, there are 40 degrees. So
4: that'll cool you off in a hurry, yeah.
0: Yeah, unfortunately, with that southwesterly wind, it caused a lot of upwelling. So I know a lot of people are probably hitting the water today.
5: Yeah.
0: Just keep in mind that, unfortunately, there's also hypothermia risk with those water temperatures.
5: Just a quick dip and then out again. You're
4: there
5: fine.
4: You go, yeah.
5: Just a cool
4: off. Just dip the toes in and then dip them right back out again. All right.
0: Oh, yeah.
4: Appreciate it. Thanks again, Allison, and we'll catch you. Who's back tomorrow? You again? Or
0: I will be in tomorrow and Wednesday, and then Brendan will be back.
4: Brendan's missing all the hot weather. How about that?
0: Oh, yeah. Amazing. He's escaping it.
4: All right. Catch you tomorrow, Allison. Thank you. Thanks. 756 here at KDAL.
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0: Fireproof.
1: Wishing your tired feet were fireproof. You gotta go onto the boardwalk today on a hot day like today.
2: I don't know. It's just gonna be hot everywhere, but I don't, you know what?
1: We haven't got a boardwalk high enough to get under, really, around here.
2: Not safely. Yeah. I wouldn't want to look under there anyway. But stay cool. Check on your neighbors if you've got some vintage neighbors.
1: Uh-huh.
2: You know, just check and see how they're doing. Maybe see if they, you know, need a little glass of water. Bring them some bottled water. Mm-hmm. You know, that type of thing.
1: I'm guessing all the stores are getting short on fans and air conditioners about now.
2: Yes.
1: As people wait till it gets hot before they go out and buy stuff like that.
2: You got yours all installed and good to go?
1: Yeah, thank goodness. Yesterday morning, so I stayed cool yesterday afternoon.
2: Did you just park yourself right in front of it?
1: No, it's in the kitchen and it kind of circulates.
2: Okay.
1: For a couple of rooms, anyway.
2: Sorry.
1: Another thing not to... besides checking on your neighbors, check on your kids.
2: Oh.
1: Make sure they're not in a hot car.
2: Oh,
1: police are investigating the first hot car death of a child in Louisiana this year.
2: Come
1: it happened in Ponchatoula, where police say a three-year-old Jakari James left his family's home. Well, this is a different situation.
2: Oh.
1: Climbed into an unlocked car that was parked nearby and apparently couldn't get out.
2: Oh.
1: The car owner found the boy in the driver's seat as the boy's family and neighbors were out looking for him. So that's kind of sad.
2: That's super sad.
1: I never thought of that. I suppose, you know, you got to be aware of these discarded refrigerators or something where they can close it and not get out.
2: I think they've kind of troubleshot that, so that doesn't happen anymore. But if you're looking for them and then they're in the car slumped over, that's not good.
1: This is the 12th hot car death in the country so far this year.
2: What a horrible way to go.
1: I know, we say that all the time. Check the vehicles. And never leave a car with your a kid in your car.
2: I don't even have a kid in my car anymore, and I don't even have pets that I carry.
1: Right.
2: I still
1: check to make
2: just
1: sure.
2: Just peek because you never know. I mean, I don't know. And I just you just check. Wow. Just be safe.
1: All right, it's news up next from NBC and the Minnesota News Network. We'll be back, and I think Neil will be here next hour.
2: Oh, that's right. Neil will be here next hour.
1: We'll have fun with Neil coming up.

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2: NBC News Radio, I'm Michael Kastner. Iran is striking back after the latest round of American attacks. More from Mark Mayfield.
3: Iran's Revolutionary Guards say they launched attacks against U.S. bases in several Gulf countries today, including Kuwait, Bahrain, Jordan, Oman, and Qatar. The two sides have been trading attacks since Iran attacked commercial shipping last week in the Strait of Hormuz, a critical maritime oil trade route. President Trump says that peace talks continue, even though a negotiated ceasefire is over. Oil prices jumped again after word of the latest attacks.
2: Political leaders from both sides of the aisle are reacting to the sudden death over the weekend of South Carolina Senator Lindsey Graham. Alice Barr reports former Presidents Biden and George W. Bush have offered their condolences on social media, noting the veteran Republican's love of public service.
4: His death now leaving a hole in the Senate and prompting questions about who will replace him. He was running for a fifth term in South Carolina, the state now preparing instead for a snap primary, with the governor to name a temporary replacement through the end of the year.
2: President Trump says Graham was like a member of the family. He mourned the death of Graham on NBC's Meet the Press, which the South Carolina Republican had been scheduled to appear on Sunday morning. Graham was a chairman of the Senate Budget Committee and was one of President Trump's closest allies in Congress. His office says, according to a preliminary report from the medical examiner, the senator died of a tear in the aorta. Graham was 71 years old. There are still questions about the deadly police shooting of a one-year-old boy outside a Mississippi Walmart. Nearly a month after Cohen Wiley was killed, a newly released police report provides few details about the shoplifting call that led to the gunfire by police. Michael Kastner, NBC News Radio.
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2: A bipartisan housing bill has automatically become law after President Trump refused to sign it last week, but also held off from vetoing it. More from Tammy Trujillo.
6: The landmark bill, known as the 21st Century Road to Housing Act, is designed to increase the housing supply in the U.S. and bring down costs, partly by limiting large investors from purchasing single-family homes. Trump refused to sign the bill because Congress wouldn't pass his Save America Act, which would place new restrictions on voting. I'm Tammy Trujillo.
2: A tech billionaire and his family have reached an agreement to buy the Seattle Seahawks. Scott Carr with details.
7: The estate of late Seahawks owner Paul Allen announced Saturday the team will be purchased by a group led by the co-founder of Sun Microsystems, Vinod Khosla, who's reportedly worth about $13.7 billion. ESPN reports the team is being bought for $9.6 billion. Khosla's wife will reportedly serve as the team's control owner, with his son also having a leadership role in the team. Details about the structure or financing have not been released. I'm Scott Carr.
2: One Dodgers star says he might skip the team's trip to the White House. More from Jason Nathanson in Los Angeles.
8: When the Dodgers go to the White House to celebrate last season's World Series win, don't bet on Mookie being there. Shortstop Mookie Betts says he'll probably skip the July 23rd trip, but it's not political. He tells the California Post that during the season, it's hard to find time to hang with his family, and he and his wife just had a new baby, so if he has a day off, he'd rather spend it with them. He says he's not trying to make it a whole big deal. Betts declined a Trump trip with the Boston Red Sox in 2019, but as a Dodger, went to Biden's White House in 2021 and did make the Trump trip last year.
2: Moana managed to land on top of the box office this weekend. The live-action Disney remake starring Dwayne Johnson earned $43 million domestically. Michael Kastner, NBC News Radio.
9: Minnesota News Network, I'm Tasha Radel. Governor Tim Walz has declared a peacetime emergency as wildfires continue to threaten northeastern Minnesota. The order authorizes the Minnesota National Guard to assist with firefighting and emergency response in Kuchiching, Lake, and St. Louis counties. Dry conditions, lightning strikes, and a red flag warning have fueled multiple fires. The U.S. Forest Service has closed 225,000 acres of the Boundary Waters Canoe Area wilderness after 17 wildfires ignited over the past week, forcing evacuations and closing several trails and entry points. Minnesota's primary election is less than a month away, and voters will soon decide which candidates move on to the November election. Secretary of State Steve Simon.
10: Now is the time for Minnesotans to make their plan to vote in the August 11th primary. You can vote in person now at your local election office from home by requesting a ballot to be mailed to you, or you can vote in person at the polling place on election day.
9: For more information, head online to mnvote.gov. Three people are dead after a pontoon boat capsized on Lake Pepin late Saturday night. Authorities say a 27-foot pontoon overturned just offshore from Deer Island near the YMCA camp in Pepin County, Wisconsin, just across the lake from Lake City. Three survivors were found clinging to the boat and told rescuers three others were missing. After an extensive overnight search involving agencies from Minnesota and Wisconsin, all three missing boaters were recovered from the lake. Their names have not been released pending notification of family members. Senator Amy Klobuchar is remembering Senator Lindsey Graham as a passionate public servant and loyal friend following his sudden death at age 71. Klobuchar says Graham loved his work, his country, and his family, and brought an infectious enthusiasm to the Senate. This is MNN.
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9: In other headlines, there is good news from the Animal Humane Society about the 71 cats found in filthy conditions last week in a Sibley County home. Over the weekend, all the kittens have been cleared and were made available in the adoption center. Some of the kittens have already found new homes. The Humane Society says the remaining cats continue getting medical treatment and behavioral tests to make sure they can be adopted. Officials say they are confident all the cats will find new homes. Former Twins television broadcaster Dick Bremer officially went into the team's Hall of Fame during an induction ceremony on Saturday. He enjoyed welcoming a busload of fans from his hometown of Dumont, Minnesota, population 75.
14: This whole thing was a celebration of my love for baseball, and that started in that little town. And they don't play there anymore, but they still have a team. And to see the orange shirts, it was an honor to pay tribute to that little town.
9: This is MNN.
15: Apparently, every member of that little town, if there was only 75 residents, fit into those two buses.
16: Probably, and they probably played a lot of baseball over there.
15: We got an extreme heat warning in effect until 7 o'clock tomorrow night. Jackie will have the forecast coming up. But first, we got Michael from the Alzheimer's Association in the studio.
16: Indeed.
15: Hi, Michael.
16: Good
17: Thanks
16: morning.
17: For having me. Good morning.
15: Hey, you're
17: good morning.
15: What's going on this morning?
17: Other than avoiding the heat myself, not much.
16: Okay.
15: All right. Well, I know we got the 16th of July coming up, and that's a big time, I guess, for the Alzheimer's Association.
16: Yeah,
17: that's our international conference. Mm-hmm. And if you want to learn about what we do with the research that we help fund, that's where it does all the updates.
16: Okay. Oh, okay. So, excellent. Like, you know, finding out how things are, you know, what programs you're affiliated with and that you help with and people that you can reach out to.
17: Yeah, it gives you all the updates of our research throughout the year, uh-huh. And it's really easy. They give a community live stream that you're able to sign up for free, and that's at mm-hmm. AAIC or well, it's alz.org/AAIC-4-all. I know it's a lot.
16: Okay.
15: You'll find it. Yeah.
16: Yeah. Do it again.
17: alz.org/AAIC-4-all.
15: All right.
17: Or you can call me.
16: There we go. What, and how would we do that?
17: Yeah, that's you can either go to alz.org/walk and you can find my information right there, or you can call me at 218-302-5563.
15: We got big deals coming up with the Bird's Bar. That'll be on the 22nd of July. Tell us about that.
17: We're extremely lucky to partner with Bird's Bar. They do a meat raffle for us, and we're doing two of them. If we can get a lot of folks out there, we raise a lot of good money, and you have a chance to win, you know, some great meats and some other stuff.
16: I love a good meat raffle, and you know what? This is grilling season. Why the heck wouldn't you go to an ALZ fundraiser? That's a meat raffle. It's like win-win.
15: I like it.
16: Mm-hmm.
15: And, of course, we got the walk itself. That's on October 3rd. You can register now, I guess.
17: Yep. We register all year. As soon as January 1st hits, you can sign up for the new walk. So we get that cycle rocking and rolling, but it's alz.org/walk.
16: Okay. All right.
15: Thank you, Michael. Appreciate
16: Thank
15: it. We're
16: you.
15: At 8:11. We got weather on the way next.
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16: Good morning. I'm Jackie Jacoby with your forecast. We do have an extreme heat warning until 7 o'clock tomorrow night. Today, our high will be 96 with hot and breezy conditions. Tonight, 72 for the low and then staying clear. 95 and hot again for your Tuesday tomorrow. Wednesday, we cool down a little bit. 85. Woohoo! 85 and sunny for your Wednesday.
15: Amazing.
16: Thursday, 82 and sunny. That is a look at our forecast, David. I'm Jackie Jacoby.
15: Say hot again.
16: Hot.
15: Hot.
16: That's how my brother-in-law from Long Island says hot. Nothing's just hot. It's hot.
15: 77, and that's pretty hot for this time of the morning already at the airport. Downtown, we're at 79. Superior checks in with 78 degrees.
16: Oof.
15: And up in Hibbing this morning with a fair sky like everybody else, it's 77. But hot across the board. West winds, too, at about 16 miles an hour.
16: Okay.
15: So a hot and windy day on the way today. Coming up on 8:12 now from KDAL.
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15: All right, the morning show continues.
16: Ooh, here we are.
15: 8:13, and Neil Atkins joins us since it's a Monday.
16: I think we're all situated.
15: Hi, Neil.
16: Neil, it took you forever to get organized.
20: I'm shuffling around.
16: What the heck is going
20: trying
16: on?
20: Trying to get positioned here.
16: Jeez.
20: Getting my posterior in the proper place.
16: Posterior placed properly?
20: Properly.
15: Was it hot at your house this morning? Or yesterday?
16: No, Dave, it was 45 at Neil's house. Everywhere else, it was 76.
20: It was about 46 degrees at my house this morning.
15: As I walked out
20: of the freezer.
16: Your hoodie was on, and you were rubbing your hands together and blowing on them. Yeah. You're lucky.
20: No, it was 70-something at my house.
16: Yeah.
15: Right.
20: As I walked out this morning, so it was...
15: Pretty much everywhere in the 70s already, Going
20: now
15: to
20: when
15: the
20: I came,
15: 90s today.
20: When I came down here, though, I noticed that it was 81 here on Superior Street.
16: I know. Toasty.
15: All right.
20: Hot. There you go.
16: There it is.
20: So I heard you two talking about air. Boy, it's cold in here.
16: Okay.
20: I think the air conditioning is up.
15: Well, yeah.
16: Well,
20: in the building here.
16: The guys down the hall.
15: It feels good, actually.
20: Well, of course it does. Yeah. So.
15: especially after you're outdoors for a while.
20: Dave, yeah. I heard that you've got a new air conditioner or something? Or?
15: It's not new, but it's newly installed.
20: Oh, newly
16: He keeps
20: installed.
16: It in the basement
15: we
16: for like...
15: We take it out for most of the year and put it in for the couple of months it's needed. Yeah.
16: 50 weeks out of the year, yeah. it's in the basement. Mm-hmm. And for 3 weeks in the summer, he uses it.
15: Right.
20: Sure.
15: Yeah. It's a project getting it in and out, but I don't know what else to do with it, so...
20: Well, unless you use
16: it as a coffee table during the rest. Just set it right below the window and put your coffee on
15: it. The old one, I used to have a cover that I just put over it, a homemade metal cover with insulation and stuff, but it doesn't fit the new one, so.
16: We'll make another one. Homemade.
20: Does your new one have a remote control on it?
15: Yeah, it does. It's really fancy. I don't use it, but it does have a remote.
16: You walk up and like touch the button on and off. Old school, huh?
15: Yeah, it's got a button. You can say what temperature you want. High, medium, low.
16: Oh, it's like an old rotary phone. Oh, that's so cute. It's got the hand dials and buttons on it. Aren't you special? Look at that.
20: So I purchased one for my mom back when she'd had some minor strokes and she was having some issues at home. And we had a summer that was kind of a couple of weeks, something like this. So I bought an air conditioner and we put it in and had a little remote control and we set it for her and I explained to her how to do everything.
16: Oh, yeah.
20: And she was about 89, I believe, at the time.
15: Yeah.
20: So I came out to check on her and she's sitting in the house with a sweater on and the temperature's like 60. She had no idea how to,
15: how
20: to turn it up and down or anything like that. So I had to readjust it for her and all that jazz, but it was only... a week and a half or something like that it really, and then when we were out there, we kind of set it for her, but she, and I, in the wintertime, she's one that would go, and I think a lot of seniors crank up
16: the heat. Oh, my goodness.
20: She'd come into my house.
15: Yeah, we get chilly easy as we get
16: older. I don't know how that works.
20: She'd come into my house and spend a couple of days, and she had all kinds of appointments she had to go to. And she'd walk in, and there was I'd watch her, and she'd grab the knob, and whoosh, up it went. And I go,
16: Mom, what are you doing?
20: Put a sweater on.
16: No.
20: Walking around in short sleeves, it's 82 degrees in the house. And
16: they like it warm. We'd go visit my grandma down in the cities, and we would all fall asleep talking to her because it was like so hot in there in the sun, and she's just, anyway.
20: Right. Well, that's all you like.
16: She's like a hothouse flower, so there you go.
15: Well, if you don't have a fan or a air conditioner already, finding one now is probably going to be a little difficult as everybody goes to the stores and
16: good luck.
15: They get sold out in a hurry, I would imagine.
16: Let's check out Amazon and see what we get, right?
15: Yeah, well, there
20: we have lots of fans.
15: Yeah.
20: And currently not using an air conditioner. I had one, one of those portable ones on wheels.
15: Oh, yeah.
20: And you go and you had to set the deal up to the window. You didn't put the unit in the window. You had a big
15: a hose.
16: Well, like
20: a cone.
16: A dryer vac hose.
20: big one. Right. Put in the window and it's all insulated. But then there is a drainage tube.
16: Hose
20: that has to go out, so you have to put it outside and put it into something.
15: Yeah.
20: So I put that on, and there's water all over the floor. I bought it from a friend of mine, and I think what he ended up, well, as I found out, the hookup for the hose inside is all plastic, and that cracked, so it leaked there. So what I did was...

0: Can we help you, sir? Do you have a reason that you're here?
1: Here's what I grabbed out of that entire conversation.
0: Oh, no.
1: It was 46 at Neil's house when he... You know it's hot when it's 46 and he's walking out of the freezer.
0: Right.
1: So the freezer's only at 46. Right. That's the problem.
0: There we go. I didn't think it through that far. Okay.
1: I just hung on to that.
2: We like our food only partly frozen.
3: There you go.
0: Frosty.
3: All Bruce right. picked this week to take vacation because there's no sports going on.
1: But so, that's true.
0: So what did you dig up?
1: That's completely untrue.
0: All right. Oh, okay. Prove
1: both
0: it.
1: The Brewers and the Twins played yesterday.
3: Yes,
1: Twins got a 4-2 victory over the terrible Angels, California.
0: Taj
1: Bradley earned the win. Twins are one game under 500.
0: I know.
1: Break.
0: I love it.
1: And I think a lot of us didn't have that kind of high.
0: That wasn't on my bingo card, no.
3: Mm-hmm. They're in the mix yet at the All-Star break.
1: Yep, and they've won a couple of series in a row.
3: All right.
1: The Milwaukee Brewers, meanwhile, getting blown out by Pittsburgh, 14-5.
3: Terrible series against Pittsburgh, losing all three.
0: Dave's bitter.
1: They hope to bounce back when it hosts Miami on Friday, the Major League Baseball All-Star break. Home run derby tonight. Kyle Schwarber.
3: No Brewers involved.
1: No, but a Brewer older brother is.
3: What? Oh, one of the...
1: One of the Contreras.
3: Oh, yeah, that's right.
1: Right, okay. Wilson.
3: Yeah.
1: Because William was kind of known for a long time as Wilson's younger brother. And now he's actually going to be in the All-Star game, which is tomorrow. Joe Ryan and Byron Buxton were the representatives. Byron's going to miss because of a hip injury. Jacob Mizorowski, who's legitimate front runner, Cy Young guy.
3: He was supposed to pitch yesterday.
0: Does he have his elbow
3: and
0: thing?
3: Did not. Well,
0: his
3: he
0: shoulder.
3: Had a fatigued arm is what I understand.
1: In other words, he had to pitch to start the game for the All-Star game.
3: And that's why he won't be in the All-Star game, too, because
1: he's not going to play in the All-Star game?
3: He's not
1: going to
3: play in the All-Star
1: game. Oh!
0: They're saving his arm.
3: Yeah, fatigued arm.
0: You know, I think I have to go home. I have a fatigued brain. Can I just go home? I don't... fatigue. No.
1: It's
3: not a good excuse for
1: fatigued.
3: You.
0: Fatigued.
1: Mm-hmm. Anyway, that will take place tomorrow in Philadelphia, I do believe. Yeah. The 2-6 Duluth Huskies, North Dakota today to play the 5-4 Minot.
0: Hot Tots.
1: Hot Tots.
0: We're going tomorrow night
1: Hot
0: to the
1: tots?
0: Game.
1: You're going to the game.
0: We're taking the bike tomorrow, and
1: really?
0: We're going to go. Indeed.
1: Okay. I think it's in North Dakota.
0: No, it can't
3: today's
0: be.
3: Game is North Dakota, but tomorrow.
1: Oh, I see.
3: Yeah.
1: Okay.
2: One heck of a long ride.
0: Well, Chuck and I will just be sitting there all by ourselves. And, you know, just
2: she comes back bow-legged as they want.
0: Empty stadium. No one's there.
1: Huskies falling to Waterloo over the weekend, 10-6. Lynx are looking to extend their winning streak as the best team in the WNBA. They've won back-to-back games entering tonight's battle, hosting Phoenix at Target Center. And let's see, semifinal round of the World Cup's almost here. France and Spain kick off from Arlington on Tuesday. The Blues took down Morocco 2-0 to advance, while the Red Fury edged Belgium 2-1 in the quarters. Does anybody even use
0: okay,
1: this?
0: Okay, who here has watched like a minute of soccer in
1: I
0: this
1: have.
0: Room? Have you watched how many minutes?
1: I've actually watched almost two complete matches.
0: That's right,
2: holy
0: you watched
2: cow.
0: Something the other like last week.
1: Well, because my daughter... is in Spain with her boyfriend, who is from Argentina.
0: Okay.
1: And it's interesting because a lot of these games will start at 7 o'clock at night. So that means that Nico and Ellie are watching this game 3 o'clock in the morning when it starts.
0: Yeah.
2: Wow.
1: And then they go to work after.
0: Wow, they're diehards.
1: And, but, you know.
0: It's like the Super Bowl of Europe. Super Bowl of Europe.
1: I've said this before. That soccer, a.k.a. football, is boring, until it's not. Because all of a sudden, it's just
0: pandemonium.
1: I sort of get it when that happens.
0: Because I wish.
1: It's kind
0: I
1: of exciting.
3: I don't have the patience to wait until the excitement starts from all the boring.
0: But it's a good lesson for life, and I think I can get behind soccer, because there you can go 90 minutes without achieving one goal, and I'm all behind anyone who can do anything for 90 minutes and not reach a goal.
2: All right. Now, which is more boring?
3: Soccer
2: so,
3: or the show?
2: Well, wait a second here.
0: Dave, I was going there.
2: All right. Now, good neck exercise, tennis. Great neck exercise.
3: Oh, yeah.
2: Let me tell you.
3: Right.
2: Now, if you think soccer is boring, what about golf?
0: Oh,
2: now, you look out there.

0: there on the golf. Now, if you're out there playing golf, that's one thing.
1: Yeah.
0: But you're watching a tournament, and I mean, here's this. How do they move the crowds from hole to hole? I mean, there's some distance between hole to hole. You see the panoramic view of all the crowd, and they're going ooh and ah as somebody taps their ball. But then all of a sudden, they're the next hole, and here's this big crowd there.
2: Now, is it the same crowd?
0: Just station different crowds.
2: Same guy?
3: They do. There's different crowds at each hole.
2: Do they have like a little conveyor belt like in the airport to get everybody
0: but
2: there?
0: But
3: you have to pick your favorite hole to cheer at.
2: No, you don't.
0: But in golf, it is
2: real.
0: Wham. There goes the ball.
3: Oh, I see.
0: Soccer, at least. They're running down. They're getting some exercise there. On soccer, okay.
3: Not thankfully, all they're able to go from hole to hole, so you don't have a big break in the action while everybody's walking to get their next
2: ball. That's how the commercials
4: If you can show enough discipline to watch a match and watch an Argentina game, because the greatest player of all time, Lionel Messi is playing. But if you so all eyes are always on Messi. But if you watch these games, most of the time, he's just kind of standing around.
2: He's picking dandelions.
4: He's not really doing much.
2: He's out there.
4: And until he does, you know. And when he does, it's brilliant. But because I was watching him, because that's, I think, a common misconception about watching soccer is that everybody's constantly running like, oh, they've got to be in great shape. Right. And they are. But they're not always running. A lot of times they're just
2: standing there,
4: and then when somebody gets kicked in the shin, they're down acting like the end of the life.
2: Bear floppers worse than NBA players.
4: Ten times worse than the NHL. Right. 10 times worse.
2: He looked at me. I got to fall down and get a card
4: terrible.
2: For somebody.
4: Yeah. It's out of control.
2: It is. All right. Well, thank you for the commentary.
3: Yes.
4: There you go.
3: Thanks, Tom. 8:26 is our time. We'll be back with more of the morning show on that way.
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3: All right, we're back.
2: Neil, we're back.
0: Watching them. We're watching Heritage Days up there in Two Harbors. And so someone's walking around with a jacket on.
2: I saw
0: this isn't in December. No, this now.
2: I wasn't there. I was gone this weekend, so I did not do the Heritage Days thing. I don't know who would be wearing a jacket. But maybe it was a cold lake breeze. Who knows?
3: No. I think it was hot even in Two Harbors yesterday.
0: Say, I hear that somebody was... Now, the weather person that came in to speak with you folks last hour said that
3: Allison Jacoby.
0: Yep, that the temperature had been high in the water, but now the water temperature was 40-some degrees.
3: Yeah, it cooled off.
2: It depends
0: now,
2: on the beach.
0: Wind, hang on a second.
2: Right.
0: So what water? Obviously, we're talking about Lake Superior.
3: Correct.
0: Okay, what did she say the average temperature was before the 42 degrees?
3: She said it was up in the 70s.
0: Okay, that's surface water.
3: Yeah. Mm-hmm. Right.
0: Okay. Now, if you're having a fun time out there on your boat on Lake Superior, and you dive in, the surface water is 70-some degrees, and about 3.5 feet down, it's 42.
2: It's cold. Right.
0: Yeah. So as you churn it up a little bit, that surface, obviously wind action came in the surface water. Cool. Now, on my lake, it is like bathwater.
3: I can imagine.
0: Yeah. But
3: not quite
0: if you're
3: as big as Lake Superior.
0: But if you're out in the middle of the lake and you dive down 3-4 feet,
2: you're coming up
0: you're
2: cold.
0: Getting into cool water.
2: Yeah. So. Right. Be careful.
3: Yeah, but keep still, that in mind. You can still get
2: hypothermia.
3: Like she said, hypothermia even now in Lake Superior.
2: Well, just don't stay in there all day. Right. Just when you start to feel numb, go well, where it's shallow.
0: How long are you going to stay? How long are you going to stay in 42-degree water?
3: Like not long.
2: A second.
0: Right. But it is, just shows what the lake in general, the mass volume doesn't change much in temperature year-round.
3: So. I got a couple of bison stories, which are kind
0: bison.
3: Of
0: bison?
3: Yes.
0: Okay. Buffalo.
3: A load of bison carcasses spilled on a North Dakota interstate over the weekend.
2: That's unfortunate.
3: As you might imagine, causing quite a mess.
2: Ew.
3: Highway Patrol responded to a construction zone along Interstate 94 in Fargo when a witness reported a semi-trailer suddenly braked for a stop and roughly a dozen bison carcasses and animal remains spilled out onto the roadway.
2: Oh.
3: The animals completely blocked the lane, but the truck hauling the carcasses kept on going, not realizing that the carcasses fell out and still hasn't been found. Traffic was stopped multiple times as they cleared debris and washed down the pavement from all the buffalo carcasses.
2: We know the critters are going to help clean that up, but in the meantime, ew.
0: So who's transporting him and why are they dead?
3: I don't know.
2: I was going right there. Where did the carcasses come from?
0: Because they do.
3: Where are they going?
0: There's restaurants that offer buffalo, and there's people that raise them for meat? Slaughter as they would cattle. But in this case, were these animals that were hit on the open range?
2: Were they ill?
3: Incomplete story, I'm afraid.
0: Nobody knows. And then the truck disappeared.
3: Yeah, they don't even know. They
2: mystery
3: never found the truck.
0: I suppose that guy that's driving it said, I'm out of here. Goodbye.
2: He opened the bags. Woo, they're gone. All right, my day's done. Yeah. He's going home.
3: All right, here's the other buffalo story.
2: Okay.
3: A man seriously injured after he was tossed into the air by a charging bison at the Yellowstone National Park. I saw videos of this. It's amazing.
2: Was he like a
3: the
2: rag
3: guy
2: doll?
3: He was tossed 30 feet easy.
2: Wow.
0: Was he trying to get a selfie right next to it?
2: He's being an idiot.
3: He was walking with his grandson at a campground when the bison headbutted him, setting him flying. The bison also charged at another group of kids before a photographer stepped in to try and distract the animal.
2: Let me in, kids. I'm a photographer. I can help.
3: The victim complained a lot about pain, but no update on his condition available. But boy, I'll tell you, from the pictures, it looked like he got bruised up a bit, I would think.
0: You wonder what triggered the buffalo.
3: Why he charged them, I don't know.
0: Unfortunately, having been out there and seeing how foolish people act around these wild animals, it's amazing that there aren't more people that are hurt by buffalo.
3: I know we went to one of these, what do they call them, drive-through wildlife areas.
2: Like a sanctuary.
3: You can take your car in and see buffalo. And whatever wild animals they got. It always says, stay in your vehicles, please. But never works.
2: People will be
3: out on the hoods of their cars with the bear,
2: the rules don't apply to them, Dave. Don't you understand? Right. The rules only apply to other people.
0: Yeah. Now, was that in Yellowstone?
3: No, I was in South Dakota somewhere, I think. On our way to the Black Hills.
0: Custer State Park, probably?
3: I don't know.
2: Did they rename that yet? Custer State Park? Just wondering, are they going to rename that? Just checking.
0: Well, Mount Rushmore, they haven't renamed the presidents
2: yet? Okay. On there yet. Are they going to add another one on there?
0: Trump? Yeah. I haven't heard.
2: Has he talked about that? Well, they still haven't finished the Crazy Horse one. That's been like
0: Crazy Horse, they're still where that's been going on for decades.
2: Forever. I think since I was a kid.
3: I was reading over the weekend that some people actually believe.
2: What?
3: That Mount Rushmore was naturally occurring.
2: Stop.
3: That these
2: faces
3: were magically
2: divinely inspired,
0: especially,
2: by
0: Teddy
2: nature.
0: Roosevelt with his spectacles on up there. That's a natural occurrence.
3: A national phenomena.
2: What kind of a wind system did we have that day that carved
3: people
2: that?
3: People won't believe most anything.
0: Good so, heavens. Dave, when we were out there, we stayed in Custer State Park.
3: Yeah.
0: Stayed in Custer.
3: Mm-hmm. Okay.
0: The town of Custer, and then there's Custer State Park, which you probably drove through that is Buffalo. Well. It's a drive, and there's all areas where you can camp and that sort of thing.
3: Yeah.
0: So we saw a couple random buffalo here and there, and then we came into this open area where there was a herd, and all these cars were lined up there. And there was this big bull on the left side of the road, kind of in the ditch, just laying there, chewing and stuff, big horns.
2: Oh, yeah.
3: Yeah.
0: And here's this guy. I have photographs on it on my phone. And here's this idiot walking up by the buffalo, taking pictures. And behind us, I hear his wife, "Hey, honey, I think you're getting a little too close." So in the meantime, we're watching this. And we're all, my son's with me, Rose, a family friend. We're all sitting in the vehicle.
2: Were you taking bets?
0: Watching this unfold.
3: Mm. I assume he survived.
0: And the buffalo just kind of didn't even look at it, just sat there chewing and not paying any attention.
3: He just lucky.
0: On the other side of the road, on the right side where the herd was, there's all kinds of little babies and all that. This gal jumps out of the car in her shorts, runs to the herd screaming and yelling.
2: Yeah!
0: And she had these tattoos up and down her legs. And we're going, what idiot is this? And I look over at the other guy. Still getting closer to the buffalo. And all of a sudden, the herd started moving, and all the adults formed like a phalanx towards us, facing all of us, protecting the little babies, buffalo. Okay?
2: Wow. Yeah.
0: And I looked at my crew.
2: We show lady
0: got in our picture. I said, "Let's go now." And we left. And didn't hear of any incident, but that's how stupid people are.
3: I know.
0: So, there you go.
3: To the phones we go. I'm not sure what we got going here, but hi, who's this?
1: Hey.
2: Hi.
1: Hi, this is Butch.
2: Hi, Rich.
1: The buffalo, they're in rut right now.
2: They're in rut.
3: You don't want to mess with them when they're
2: in rut. So they got
3: rut.
2: Other things on their mind, right. Other than taking selfies.
1: Yeah, don't disturb me with my mama here.
2: Yeah, all right. Don't get between me and the wife, me and the missus. Okay, thank you. Now we know.
1: Yeah.
3: All right. Thanks
2: for
3: the call.
2: Thanks
3: appreciate
2: for listening.
0: Thanks.
2: So, avoid the buffalo this time of year.
0: This is when they're frisky. There's some action going on. And I suspect that they're fighting each other over a female.
2: As that's what Mother Nature does,
0: the
2: right?
0: Bulls, and,
2: hopefully the lady gets to pick the finest up there is to offer. You know?
3: Yeah, the strong will survive, I guess.
2: Mm-hmm.
0: The one with the bigger horn.
3: We didn't get to mention this in the sports, but Pittsburgh Steelers quarterback Aaron Rodgers is preparing for his final NFL training camp.
2: Oh, dear heavens.
0: Final.
3: Rodgers posted pictures on social media of himself with six teammates on a retreat, calling it bonding week for his final season.
2: That
3: he's 42 years
2: creepy.
3: Old. This will be his last year with the... with the
2: Steelers.
0: Think he's rat-holed enough money for retirement?
3: Oh, I think he's just fine. He just wants to play more ball.
2: He's not going to have anything left of his brain if he keeps doing this another year.
3: Well, this is true. Hopefully
2: he's going to end up in a wheelchair
3: in
2: 10
3: years. He is well protected from hits, I hope.
2: All right,
3: 8:38 now at KDAO.
10: Hey, Toivo. Yeah, I know. Did you know that Bears Pork Town Tires and ASC certified shop 100 foot long?
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10: Yeah, not only they stock finished Nokian tires, but then they're American Goodyear tires too. 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
3: All right, let's resume the morning show.
2: Okay, here we KDAL. Are. Good
0: are
2: morning.
0: Resuming?
3: Yes, we are.
2: We're going back to where we were.
0: Big construction project up in the air park.
3: Oh, really?
0: The Iron Workers Union has a training facility, and they're expanding it. It's a big additional construction project, and they're doing it because of the demand.
3: Mm-hmm.
0: Now, this is the Iron Workers Local 512, and because of the demand for workers.
3: All right.
0: And especially with the Blatnik Bridge coming up, trying to get over to Superior Town.
3: Might need some iron workers in that regard.
0: This is 7,000 more square feet available, a couple $1 million expansion for them up there. And when I was up there, I saw it under construction. I was wondering, then I saw the logo for the Iron Workers Union there.
3: Mm-hmm.
0: But it's quite a huge building there, and obviously they're going to be doing... I have cranes in there and all kinds of stuff to
2: move stuff
0: around. Learn these guys the trade.
2: There we go. It's a good trade. Anything.
0: And women. There's men and women involved in this. So
2: I know a couple of female welders, and they are awesome. I mean, they just, you know, they hang out and they just run with the guys. And I think they do, you know, like a really fine, better, maybe focused at detail work because, you know, that's our panache.
0: Have you ever welded?
2: I've never, but I would love to learn. That's something I would totally... put on the mask, and I would try it. I would. A welder. I should ask him if I can practice.
0: There you go. Practice on something there.
3: Yeah.
2: Something other. Nothing that's not necessarily important.
0: So we're on the downside from what used to be known as sidewalk days, downtown Duluth days.
3: Mm-hmm. Yeah, that
0: and
3: was
0: you guys
3: last
0: were
3: week.
0: Down there yapping up a storm for a day or so.
3: Mm-hmm. Mm-hmm.
0: Well, now the city's looking at doing something different with First Street.
3: Oh,
0: what they're looking at making First Street slow walkable and bikeable. Like, not your type of bike, but bicycle.
2: Like bicyclable.
0: Bicycle.
2: Right. Like close it off and just like
0: vacate. they're gonna allow automobile traffic, but they're gonna supposedly drop down the size of the lanes and probably put a bunch of green space in there. And you know, let people walk around
2: on a hill.
3: Well, the reason behind
2: First
3: this
2: Street.
3: Is what
2: on First Street. Street.
0: First Street's not on a hill.
2: It's over there. All right, I got it.
0: First Street is up the hill.
2: It is. Mm-hmm. It's right behind us. So well, right. Okay.
0: And then they want obviously the bike lane, and what amazes me, and I understand the advocates for this, but I look at all the bike lanes out there, and rarely do I see bicyclists in the bike lanes. There's this whole movement for bike lanes, and fine, keep them out of the traffic, but it's a small percentage of the population that's really into it. Now I know people that own bike shops, and I'll tell you, boy, if you're into bicycling,
3: right,
0: I mean, some of those bicycles are several thousand dollars.
2: Oh yeah,
0: they're not like the old Schwinn that mom bought for me for
2: out of the Sears catalog.
0: $50.
2: Yep.
3: So it was a pretty bikeable city too. I mean, there's a lot of trails and stuff you can use your bikes on.
0: Well, no, that's trail bikes. That's right. Not your bicycle.
2: That's not run to the grocery
3: you're
2: store.
3: You're not
2: bicycle.
3: Going back and forth on the street. Okay.
0: Now this is up here, per street.
3: Right.
0: And one of the conversations that I heard yesterday, they were talking about bicycles and the electric bikes, which really concerns. In fact, one of the guys I was talking to owns a shop. And there's some real concerns about the electric bikes because they can go up to almost 30 miles
2: fast.
0: An hour. And there's some real issues about injuries and that sort of
2: thing. Emergency room visits and with those bikes as a result are climbing super fast.
0: Yeah.
2: And so, I'll see kids in Two Harbors, two of them, like one, you know, giving the other one a piggyback on an electric bike going about 20 miles an hour. No helmet, no nothing, which I sound like an old lady. But I think the technology has gone a little faster than what our current street laws
3: You
2: require.
3: Crash off one of those bikes at 30 miles an hour and you don't have a helmet, you're going to get hurt.
2: Yeah.
0: Well, and you're going to get scun up.
3: Yeah.
0: And a few years ago here in Duluth, it was the electric scooters, which was the issue. And that became a kind of a phenomenon all over the country.
3: Right.
0: People getting ticked off on the scooters because the companies that were buying them and placing them, you could rent them.
3: Right.
0: People would go out and use them, and they'll just drop them anywhere and go.
2: Right.
0: And people are getting upset about that. And then, of course, zipping down, you'd see people zip down on the scooters on the street or on the sidewalk. You're not supposed to ride them on the sidewalk. You're not supposed to ride bicycles on the sidewalk. So anyway, Duluth's going to monkey around with trying to redo something up on First Street, thinking that they're going to refurbish it and businesses are going to flock to First Street and open up and it's going to be wonderful.
2: An economic mecca.
3: This is a proposal which obviously has not been passed or anything.
0: It's a proposal.
3: Somebody just looking at it.
0: Well, it kind of sounds like this is something that they want to do. And
2: it needs something.
0: The mayor's got his votes on the council to do something like this.
3: Okay.
0: We'll see what happens.
3: Yeah.
0: But you know, some of us go, you know, Duluth has an awful lot of green space. No matter which way you look at it, we've got all these, I think the 30-something parks in the city.
3: Right.
0: And now they're going to turn First Street into, I haven't seen any renderings of it yet, but it'll be interesting to see what they eventually try to propose here.
3: All right.
2: Well, good luck. It needs something, so let's think outside the box. Let's see if it works.
3: Go. We lost Lindsey Graham over the weekend.
0: Yes, we did.
2: Yes.
3: President Trump says he was like a member of the family to him, mourning the death on the Meet the Press show yesterday. Apparently, the president was on.
0: Yeah, he was on
3: substituting for Lindsey Graham.
0: He was on via phone call.
3: Oh, okay. President also said he spoke to Graham just hours before his passing, saying other than being tired, he was fine. Graham's office says the Republican senator died Saturday evening. He was 71. It was a brief and sudden illness. I understand his aorta popped or something.
0: It was an aortic dissection.
2: Yeah, that sounds horrible.
0: And what an aortic dissection is it's a tear in the aorta. And the aorta, for those of you who forgot your anatomy, Jackie said it, it's the big vein that goes all the way down your body, and all your organs are basically attached to it in a sense with arteries and veins. And if there's a tear in that, you could bleed to death immediately. Yeah. And I've had a couple friends that have had this happen to them. Ugh. One passed away. One survived.
3: Wow. Really?
0: And my friend that survived, he felt weak and something was wrong. His wife rushed him to the hospital instead of waiting for an ambulance.
2: Yeah.
0: Okay.
2: Wow.
3: Good thinking,
0: man. Got him there in the nick of time. Unfortunately, other things happened, and he did live many years. But with the complications that came in and on the other issues,
2: That's scary stuff.
0: It was a pretty tough road to hold for him. But he survived and he was able to be
2: productive.
0: But still,
2: scary.
0: It's it can be disastrous. Well, in Graham's case, you know, you
2: that's it.
0: Literally die right away.
2: Yeah.
0: And a friend of mine over in Wisconsin, it happened to him a year or so ago, and you know, nobody knew, and he then they found him, and he was gone. So it's a sudden type deal. So
3: I don't know if there's any tests you can do to find out about this weakness, maybe in advance, but or not.
2: Let's have AI look into it. And see
0: Probably. You know, you'd have to get somebody out of the medical community to come in and comment on it. But and I'm sure there will be plenty on this talking about preventative measures and that sort of thing. Because
2: don't let
0: I mentioned it, and I know two people, and one passed away, and the other survived. And see, this is a problem. You don't know it's you. All of a sudden, you feel weak or tired. Well, do you run to the ER every time you feel weak or tired?
2: That's the problem.
0: Most people don't.
2: Right.
0: Did he have any heart-related issues before this episode?
3: Yeah.
0: And so those are some of the things I'm sure that'll come out. And there'll be new scrutiny on this whole condition that occurs, dramatic. And
2: well, that's good. It'll bring more attention to it. So, you know, can't be a bad thing.
3: All right, we're going to take another break and be right back. 8:51 now at KDAO.
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3: All right, back with the morning show here on KDAL.
2: On a Monday.
3: Yeah, Lindsey Graham has died over the weekend, but yep. Senator Mitch McConnell apparently is not dead.
2: No.
3: And is out with his first public statement amid serious questions about his health.
2: Well, we were wondering where he was, and I know.
3: The 84-year-old Kentucky Republican finally released a photo of him smiling in a hospital chair, saying he went to the hospital for a fall last month and then was diagnosed with pneumonia, and there he stays.
4: Okay. Where is Mitch McConnell?
2: I just saw a picture, the one that he posted, him and his wife, and he looks pretty good. Obviously, they're going to prop him up and dust him off before they take a picture, but he looked all right.
3: And according to the doctors, he cannot go back to the Senate to vote just yet. But
2: can he do a mail-in vote? Can we do that? Mail-in votes?
3: I don't think he can mail in on the Senate. I don't know.
2: All right. Neil?
4: So here's the deal.
2: This is
4: headlines in the Minneapolis Tribune here. This is Sunday's paper.
2: Okay.
3: Well, hopefully they knew by Sunday he was still alive.
4: Well, it has nothing to do with Lindsey or Mitch. First Street there, buddy.
3: Really?
2: Right. What do we do?
4: Youth goes slow to regain vitality.
3: Okay.
4: Seeking leisurely pace on downtown road to cater to walkers and bikes.
3: Mm-hmm.
4: So they kind of compare it to what the Twin Cities did in Nicollet Mall. Now, Nicollet Mall is totally shut down to motorized traffic except for emergency vehicles deliveries. That's not what they're talking about in Duluth here. But they've got underused land like parking lots. Okay. Now, one of the biggest issues downtown, I don't think they ever get this, is parking.
2: I know.
4: Now, there is parking available.
2: For a fee.
3: Oh, yeah.
4: But at times, it's not readily available at the spot where you want to go. So you got to park somewhere.
3: Yeah, you want parking in front of the door to where you're going to
4: shop. That's where people want it.
3: Right.
4: Okay.
3: But that obviously only works for one or two people.
4: That's right. And so... So the city's going to test this concept through a pilot project first.
3: Mm.
4: And they already distributed small grants on First Street to businesses for storefront touch-ups.
2: Where are there businesses that are even on First? What's on First Street, really?
4: Well, you've got Sammy's Pizza.
2: Okay. Mm-hmm.
4: You've got the Coney Island.
2: Oh, yeah, yeah.
4: You've got the little Thai restaurant.
2: That is still open.
4: Yep.
2: Okay.
3: Must have a few bars, I would guess.
4: There's Aces, and there's some country western place by
3: Dirty Bookstore still on First?
2: Oh, yeah, that's still
4: on. Dirty Bookstore is over right up close. Here. Right.
2: Dave,
4: convenient for you to walk up there,
2: Dave.
4: We can throw
2: a football to it.
4: Right up there to the east of First Avenue.
3: I didn't know if they were open or not.
2: Neil knows exactly where it is.
3: Yeah, I don't often frequent that place, so I wasn't sure.
4: Well, I'm glad to hear you don't.
2: Anyway.
4: So there are some, I don't know exactly, I know they were talking about the area up above here off of First Avenue East, in that area. Of course, on the block above us, you've got
3: parking ramp.
4: the parking ramp that takes up more than half the block.
3: The whole block.
4: And then you got some housing on the upper side.
3: Right.
4: But so anyway, they're talking about the city owns some of the vacant places, and they have, for instance, that parking ramp that got torn down here. That the city's got control of that property, supposedly.
3: All right.
4: They're talking about trying to do something.
3: Okay.
4: And so the problem that they're dealing with is what it costs for, again, they're talking about housing here, some apartments and that sort of thing. So.
3: Obviously, money will be involved somehow.
2: Always is.
3: We got to go to the phones real quick. Hi, who's this?
5: This is Gene.
3: What's up, Gene?
2: Hello, Gene.
5: This is for you, Neil.
3: All right, Neil. Listen up.
5: Where the Viking ship is, you should put a sign on Old 61. I went up there a month or so ago and drove through Knife River three or four times before I found it.
3: Oh.
4: Yeah, we've
3: signage needed.
4: The signage on 61, you got to get approval from the state of Minnesota, and we've got one of our guys looking into that.
2: He's in the maze of people
4: and,
2: he has to talk to.
4: There is signage on Old 61 when you come down there. But yeah, you're right. There should be. We've talked about a little bit better signage now that the project's nearing completion. So
2: yeah,
4: thanks for going up there and finding
2: thank
4: it.
2: Thank you.
4: There.
3: Yeah,
2: thanks
3: it took
2: you.
3: A little time, but he found it. Yep. I guess so
2: it was persistent.
3: Good.
2: I like
4: there
2: that.
4: Needs to be on the road some better signage. I appreciate you letting us know on that. We have been discussing that. So.
2: Good.
3: Oh, very good.
2: All right.
4: Thanks,
3: how about
4: Jim.
3: On the expressway? You got a sign there too, or
4: that's the state of Minnesota that regulates that,
3: okay.
4: And there's an application process, and
3: yes.
4: I know there is a sign that says Marina pointing down there off of Knife River, and there
3: just
4: is
3: a little thing underneath Viking boat.
2: Yeah, you got to get it through all the channels.
3: I know.
4: Yeah. It historically, it's been kind of a difficult process getting the state to allow signage on their property, but you know, we can actually talk to. We've been able to put temporary signage up for events because somebody owns the land near
2: right,
4: there.
2: Right, right.
4: But to have permanent signage, we're going to talk about
3: all right.
4: that.
3: All right.
4: Thanks,
3: Jane. We'll get you
4: appreciate
3: back on Wednesday and again on Friday. Jackie and I will be back next hour
2: all right.
3: to wrap up the
2: thank
3: morning
2: you.
3: Show
2: we
3: here
2: first.
3: On a Monday. News is next.
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7: NBC News Radio, I'm Michael Kastner. The Senate will return today for the first time since Senator Lindsey Graham's death. Tributes, along with discussions surrounding the impact of his vacancy, will be held for the prominent South Carolina Republican. Graham died over the weekend at 71 years after a brief and sudden illness. On CNN's State of the Union, Senator Tim Scott said Graham's death is a devastating loss.
8: He was just the kind of committed person that you don't really appreciate how much, how committed he was to America. I can't think, Jake, of a more committed public servant to this country.
7: Graham was a close ally to President Trump and was influential on several matters such as foreign policy, judicial nominations, and national security. The office of Kentucky Senator Mitch McConnell is releasing a statement following rumors of serious health issues surrounding the 84-year-old. More from Mark Mayfield.
10: The office of McConnell released a photo of the senator smiling in a hospital chair, saying he went to the hospital for a fall last month and was then diagnosed with pneumonia. It went on to say he didn't break any bones or suffer concussion, along with no evidence of a heart attack or stroke. He added in the statement, on advice from doctors, he won't be able to return to the Senate floor to vote just yet, but is not taking a break from Senate business, working closely with its legislative staff on current issues. I'm Mark Mayfield.
7: Iran is striking back after the latest round of American attacks. Fiona Mee reports that Iran's Revolutionary Guard says it launched attacks against U.S. bases in several Gulf countries today.
21: This is now the second consecutive day of Iranian retaliatory strikes on Gulf territory. And the sense here is that Kuwait, Bahrain and Oman are firmly on the front line of that confrontation. That Iran insists is aimed only at U.S. military targets.
7: Michael Kastner, NBC News Radio.
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7: Legionella bacteria has been found at a chic co-op on Manhattan's Upper West Side. More from Sarah Lee Kessler.
27: The Artsley on Central Park West in the 90s decided to test their cooling tower, even though the Legionnaires outbreak has been confined to the Upper East Side. When they found the bacteria that causes the disease, they notified residents, saying they plan to flush out and disinfect the hot water system Thursday. New York City has ordered 31 East Side buildings that have tested positive to do the same. There are more than 50 confirmed cases, no deaths, and no cases reported on the Upper West Side. I'm Sarah Lee Kessler.
28: Dr. Grant, my dear Dr. Thatcher, welcome to Jurassic Park.
7: Actor Sam Neill, known for playing Dr. Alan Grant in the Jurassic Park franchise, is dead. He was 78. The New Zealand actor's family confirmed earlier today that Neill died in Sydney, Australia. Neill had been diagnosed with stage 3 blood cancer, but was declared cancer-free in April. The family said his death was sudden and unexpected. Coming up in the business week ahead, inflation data is in the spotlight. More from Tammy Trujillo.
0: The Consumer Price Index is set for release on Tuesday. The report's a favorite of the Fed's when it comes to determining interest rates. Federal Reserve Chairman Kevin Warsh is set to testify before the House Committee on Financial Services the same day. Wednesday brings the Producer Price Index, which measures prices on the wholesale level before they reach consumers. It's also closely watched by the Fed. Retail sales and weekly jobless claims are due on Thursday, and the week comes to a close with a look at consumer sentiment, housing starts, and building permits on Friday.
7: A man is seriously injured after he was tossed in the air Friday by a charging bison at Yellowstone National Park. He was walking with his grandson at a campground when the bison headbutted him, sending him flying. Michael Kastner, NBC News Radio.
11: Minnesota News Network, I'm Tasha Radel. Governor Tim Walz has declared a peacetime emergency as wildfires continue to threaten northeastern Minnesota. The order authorizes the Minnesota National Guard to assist with firefighting and emergency response in Kuchiching, Lake, and St. Louis counties. Dry conditions, lightning strikes, and a red flag warning have fueled multiple fires. The U.S. Forest Service has closed 225,000 acres of the Boundary Waters Canoe Area wilderness after 17 wildfires ignited over the past week, forcing evacuations and closing several trails and entry points. Minnesota's primary election is less than a month away, and voters will soon decide which candidates move on to the November election. Secretary of State Steve Simon.
12: Now is the time for Minnesotans to make their plan to vote in the August 11th primary. You can vote in person now at your local election office from home by requesting a ballot to be mailed to you, or you can vote in person at the polling place on election day.
11: For more information, head online to mnvote.gov. Three people are dead after a pontoon boat capsized on Lake Pepin late Saturday night. Authorities say a 27-foot pontoon overturned just offshore from Deer Island near the YMCA camp in Pepin County, Wisconsin, just across the lake from Lake City. Three survivors were found clinging to the boat and told rescuers three others were missing. After an extensive overnight search involving agencies from Minnesota and Wisconsin, all three missing boaters were recovered from the lake. Their names have not been released pending notification of family members. Senator Amy Klobuchar is remembering Senator Lindsey Graham as a passionate public servant and loyal friend following his sudden death at age 71. Klobuchar says Graham loved his work, his country, and his family, and brought an infectious enthusiasm to the Senate. This is MNN.
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11: In other headlines, there is good news from the Animal Humane Society about the 71 cats found in filthy conditions last week in a Sibley County home. Over the weekend, all the kittens have been cleared and were made available in the adoption center. Some of the kittens have already found new homes. The Humane Society says the remaining cats continue getting medical treatment and behavioral tests to make sure they can be adopted. Officials say they are confident all the cats will find new homes. Former Twins television broadcaster Dick Bremer officially went into the team's Hall of Fame during an induction ceremony on Saturday. He enjoyed welcoming a busload of fans from his hometown of Dumont, Minnesota, population 75.
16: And this whole thing was a celebration of my love for baseball. And that started in that little town. And they don't play there anymore, but they still have a team. And to see the orange shirts, it was an honor to pay tribute to that little town.
11: This is MNN.
17: Now this news update on Wisconsin Radio Network. I'm Matt Kelly. An extreme heat warning is posted for northwestern Wisconsin through at least Thursday night. As daytime temperatures climb into the 90s and heat indices reach triple digits, while forecasters say overnight lows may stay in the 70s. Skin safety should be top of mind during the sun-filled summer months, according to University of Minnesota Medical School dermatologist Dr. David Pearson.
18: Our UV index fluctuates quite a bit from being very low in the winter months to being actually pretty reasonably high during the summer months. So a lot more UV exposure with that sun exposure, and then of course the heat and the humidity as well.
17: Pearson reminds, reapply sunscreen throughout the day, and if needed, wear sun-resistant clothing. The Rusk County Sheriff has not yet released the names of the three people who were found dead late last week in a house near Hawkins. The sheriff says all three were adults who died of gunshot wounds, and investigators say it's believed to be a double murder-suicide. 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
2: Good morning. We do have a heat advisory in effect until 7 o'clock tomorrow. Exactly. It's an extreme heat warning, so be advised. Today's high will be 96, hot, sunny, and breezy. Tonight, 72 and mostly clear. And then for your Tuesday, hot tomorrow, 95 and sunny. And then Wednesday, we have 86 and mostly sunny. And then Thursday, 82 and mostly sunny. So we are getting back into the 80s. We just got to get through today and tomorrow.
3: Cooling down on Wednesday into the 80s, for crying out loud.
2: It'll feel wonderful.
3: Northeast wind, too, it says on Wednesday. So that will cool it off.
2: Okay, yeah, get it off
3: downtown. Right now, it's already 81 degrees over the hill. 81 here in downtown Duluth. 81 in Superior. Hibbing checks in with 80. It's 81 in Cloquet, 82 in Ashland, 89 in the Twin Cities, Hayward 79, also 79 in Solon Springs. Two Harbors holding up the rear here with foggy conditions and 66 degrees.
2: I bet it's just divine down there. You know when it is this
3: southwest breeze at about 3 in Two Harbors.
2: So right.
3: Hardly any wind at all at this point.
2: No, but look in your car, look and lock, you know, before you do anything. 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
3: Kids, and pets, killed. Candy bars, anything like that.
2: Anything messy, gross. right, exactly. 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
3: reasonable.
2: Just use your brain.
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3: All right, we're ready to begin the final hour of the morning show here on a hot Monday morning. Oh, go ahead.
2: I need a mic. There we go, my sound effect. Right.
3: 81 pretty much across the board at this point, and it's just going to go higher as the day goes along.
2: You know what? In February, I'm going to remember this day. I'm going to remember tomorrow with glee and joy in my heart, saying that, you know what? Once upon a time, it was warm, and I don't care if it's below zero and I just scrape my car for half an hour.
3: Well, you mentioned last week, and I too, that we're not going to complain about the heat.
2: No.
3: Because we don't get that much.
2: I'm just going to bask in it. Yeah. If it were so, I told everyone one article of clothing today is all. Maybe two. Two article of clothing day.
3: What are you wearing? You got about six articles of clothing on.
2: Well, four, actually. Only four.
3: All right.
2: I could shed a few, but I think just legally keep
3: so
2: it
3: do
2: to
3: as
2: stay
3: you
2: cool.
3: Say not as you do, basically.
2: Once I'm out of here, you don't know what's going to happen, right, Dave. Right. This is business attire. It's not hot attire.
3: I got you.
2: But I do have a celebration of life to go to later this afternoon, right, so I probably will wear more than two layers of two articles of clothing.
3: A San Diego con man who swindled the Navy out of millions of dollars says he cannot pay back the $30 million that he owes the U.S. government.
2: So just slap on the hand and he's good to go.
3: The Washington Post reports that Leonard Glenn Francis, who is also known as Fat Leonard, is running out of money. He is serving 15 years behind bars for bribery and fraud, so there's no way he's going to be making
2: any
3: money
2: over the next
3: few years.
2: He's going to be in there a little longer.
3: So far, he's paid back $5 million, but he says he doesn't have the rest because of all the legal bills he's got to pay. Mm-hmm. He is currently serving time at a federal prison in California. So Fat Leonard says he's broke. You ain't getting no more money out of me.
2: Well, now he's got three hots and a cot. He doesn't have to worry about anything. He can just hang out there until it's done.
3: The U.S. government's not going to get their $30 million back, it sounds like.
2: They're paying to just let him. Not that we should, you know, death penalty, but this is what happens when you break the rules.
3: All right. Standing by and to do sports, Tom Robick is with us. Hiya, Tom.
1: Just like all the great swindlers and scam artists, blame the lawyers because of all the legal bills.
2: Right. They wouldn't have had any of this money trouble if they didn't have to hire the lawyers. How about if you didn't steal in the first place? Let's go back to
1: that.
2: That's
1: the thing, isn't it?
2: Yeah. Let's go to step
3: one. We're
2: going to
3: talk with Pete Radosovich later this hour. We'll have to ask him.
2: Oh, yeah. Pick his brain about that.
3: Because of you, Pete, people can't pay their money.
2: And they're in prison. What do we do?
3: Yeah, he probably wouldn't enjoy that. All right. Never mind. Let's do sports.
1: Well, we're jumping into the All-Star break. A lot of people call it the slowest sports week of the year.
3: Well, of course, you still got the World Cup soccer going on.
1: Well, World Cup.
2: And who's paying attention?
1: Well, a lot of people. Let me give you an example.
2: All right.
1: I think it was last week. The game between the United States and Belgium.
2: Well, yeah, that was insane.
3: A lot of
1: 40
3: people
1: million
3: watched
1: people watched it.
2: Mm-hmm.
1: And that's more than divisional NFL playoff games.
2: Wow. I know.
1: So it's a lot.
3: All right.
1: A lot of people have been watching.
3: Mm-hmm.
1: And, you know, the semifinals will be taking place on Wednesday.
3: Mm-hmm.
1: France and Spain.
3: Is there anybody in particular we should be rooting for at this point?
2: Eh.
3: Now that the U.S. is gone?
2: Now you just go by who's uniform.
1: You're going for Argentina because told you I have family that are invested in that game.
2: Oh, it's all about time.
1: I also had family invested in Norway, but they lost to England.
3: Okay.
1: And so, you know, they were bummed out. It's funny because my daughter-in-law sent a video of Bjotsford, Norway, which is about is northern part of Norway as you can possibly get.
2: This is north. Okay.
1: And they were watching the game, and she scanned around in a video.
2: Like
1: and
2: an establishment where she was at?
1: Sitting there. One person was knitting.
2: So Norwegian to do that. That's cute.
1: And it looked very happy. There was a huge screen, and obviously
2: there wasn't very much raucous crowd behavior.
1: Well, they had just lost.
2: I think
1: was the point of the...
2: Oh.
1: But even when they hadn't lost, she showed a video that showed exactly the same thing.
2: Before and after. They were pretty chill.
3: Wow. Is northern Norway within the Arctic Circle? They got to be close.
1: It's got to be close. Yeah. They're a fishing community.
3: Okay.
1: So it's right on the top of the, basically, of Scandinavia.
3: Wow. All right. Very good.
1: Look it up. Bjotsford. It's B-J-A-T Fjord, I think. Or no, B-A-T Fjord.
2: It's like if you almost go any farther north, you're going south from there.
1: Really?
2: You're north as you can get.
1: Look the thing up. Right, you'll see.
3: I forgot about that. You keep going north, eventually you go south.
2: Yeah.
3: That is kind of weird.
2: I know.
3: All right.
1: The other game, Lionel Messi and Argentina will continue their World Cup title defense against the team that beat Norway, England, with Jude Bellingham, and that'll be on Wednesday. So tomorrow, France and Spain, Wednesday, Argentina and England.
3: Okay.
1: Those games you can watch on
3: Go
1: Fox.
3: Argentina.
2: Hey, Nordcap is more north than Beatsford.
1: Yeah, I know. I'm just saying it's just about. It's not quite it's dang near. The... But it's...
2: Right. You can't get much norther.
1: No, right, not okay. a lot.
2: Okay.
1: But especially when you scan down and then mm-hmm. you see exactly where it is on the planet.
2: Mm-hmm. It's, this geography lesson brought to you by Midwest Communications.
3: There you go, good.
1: So baseball a break is going on. Uh-huh. And the Minnesota Twins ended with a 4-2 victory. They're one game under 500 to start the All-Star break.
2: Mm-hmm.
1: They beat California 4-2. And then the Milwaukee Brewers are getting swept by Pittsburgh. 14-5 they lose yesterday.
3: Yeah.
1: And now that's the All-Star ugly. Break tomorrow. Jacob Mizorowski and William Contreras representing the Brewers.
3: Miz will not pitch.
1: He's not going to, right. No. He's not going to be in it. And neither will Byron Buxton for the Twins.
3: They get to go. They just can't play. But
1: right.
3: They'll be introduced and all that kind
1: probably.
3: Of stuff.
1: Probably.
2: Yeah. They'll get all the accolades.
1: But Joe Ryan will pitch. For the Minnesota Twins, he's been brilliant for Minnesota this

0: That'd be fun, though. Still a possibility of a Brewers Twins World Series.
1: Just stop it.
0: Well, I'm just saying it's possible.
2: It'd be fun.
0: Yeah,
1: anything's possible.
0: Twins are not out of it yet, and the Brewers are in first place. So who knows?
1: All right. So that'll happen tomorrow. Duluth Huskies. They're struggling to start the second half here. 2-6. They are going to play the Minot Hot Tots.
0: Again today, and it's hot, I'm sure, in Minot.
1: North Dakota, it probably is.
2: Yeah. Ew, I bet it's really hot there. They don't have a lake. Oh, my goodness.
1: Team to watch this summer, the Minnesota Lynx. Olivia Miles, she's just a lock for Rookie of the Year. I don't know how she couldn't be. She's been brilliant. And the Lynx have won back-to-back games, entering tonight's game against Phoenix at Target Center. If you haven't seen this team play, and especially her, she's incredible.
2: Cool.
1: I mean, it's really cool to watch. So
2: good for them.
1: I love it. Wimbledon is done. Yannick Sinner celebrating the second consecutive men's singles title after taking down Alexander Zverev or something like that.
2: Your enthusiasm is showing for tennis.
0: I can't help it.
1: Linda Noskova won the women's title after beating Carolina Mukova.
2: We need a good name like Bjorn Borg. Come on, let's do that. Right. Let's bring back the 80s. Because everyone was like, tennis in the 80s, and now no one really gives a schlip.
1: I think they do, actually.
2: Really?
1: I think it's just you that don't.
2: But everything is, my perspective is obviously the right one. So, I'll try to pay more attention to...
0: Weren't the Bobbsey twins supposed to be in on this thing? Ooh. Not the Bobbsey twins,
2: Vanessa
0: other twins.
2: Vanessa and Serena, yeah. I don't know.
1: They're not twins, though.
2: They're sisters.
0: Well, sisters.
1: Yeah, they are sisters, but they're not twins.
0: But neither one ended up playing or getting very far.
1: I think that Serena lost right away in the doubles. Yeah. But,
2: she tweaked her knee and she's 40.
1: She's like 80 years old now. So.
2: Stop! She's 41.
1: Okay, well, that's like 80.
0: That's pretty old for a tennis player, I'm guessing.
2: Oh, for the love of Pete, both of you, stop.
0: Thanks, Tom.
2: Yeah, Tom, thanks. You brightened my day.
0: 9:22 here at KDAO.
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0: Guess what? It's summer in the city.
7: Hot town, summer in the city. Back of my neck getting dirty.
2: See, he says it that way. Hot town.
0: Hot town,
2: he says
0: in the city.
2: You got to just roll the phlegm around in the back, and then it sounds hotter than it really is.
0: Back of my neck getting burnt and gritty.
2: Yeah, otherwise you got a hairball. I don't know what the other problem is.
0: North Carolina Sheriff's Office is testing a humanoid robot that may someday help officers respond to dangerous situations they don't want to get the real people involved in.
2: Okay, like
0: it's
2: what?
0: Called the Unitree G1 robot. It's being evaluated. Well, it is a robot.
2: I know, he's a robot. I love it. I love it. Now it's my new term, robot. All right, go on.
0: It's being evaluated for tasks like hostage negotiations, crime scene mapping, entering high-risk areas before deputies do. Kind of what dogs do now, the canines,
2: So you have someone who's like completely flipping off their nut, mm-hmm. and to help talk them down, you're going to send in a robot.
0: Well, initially, anyway, I guess,
2: is probably going to put them into like extra cylinders. They're going to be like, they're losing their minds, hostage situation.
0: All right.
2: And a robot is not going to be the person you want to talk to calm down. You're going to be like, can I have customer service, please?
0: This is just

0: the first step before deputies would be involved.
1: All right.
0: You want to get the dangerous stuff out of the way so the robot goes in, make sure he's not going to get shot at, and then you can let the deputies come
1: in. Then you wait till the human comes in and you open fire. Well, this is not solving anything.
0: Sheriff Bobby Kimbrough says the goal is to keep officers out of harm's way, although experts note the technology is still in its early stages and questions remain about just how effective this might be in real-world emergencies.
1: Right.
0: So it's all up in the air at this point. But it's certainly possible in the future.
1: Who has ever been made more calm by speaking to a robotic voice on the phone, in the phone maze, anywhere?
0: Hey, did you ever see the movie RoboCop?
1: Yes, parts of it.
0: Kind of similar to that, I imagine, where you get this robot. Could be indestructible.
1: Yeah, but doesn't
0: going in guns a-blazing.
1: Right! He's shooting all the, you know, innocent things. Yeah, no. This is just not the right... There are uses for AI that we can totally get behind.
0: Right.
1: But, you know, like one, the Jane Goodall Institute, right? They had all of her notes. This is AI in a good way.
0: Yeah.
1: All of the notes, because like every 15 minutes when she was doing her studies for all those decades, she would write down different behaviors, observing the chimps when the mother was washing or feeding. And someone has to digitize all those notes into multiple languages.
0: Really?
1: AI. They are feeding those notes, and AI is able to take the 500,000 pages of handwritten field notes.
0: Are you kidding?
1: Five generations of chimpanzees. This is a good use for AI.
0: Yeah.
1: That's a perfect use
0: for AI. I can't
1: imagine.
0: What years was she involved in these monkey research?
1: The 1960s until a week ago.
0: Before computerized.
1: Yes. Okay. Yes, forever.
0: So she couldn't put it all, you know.
1: No. Handwritten, old school.
0: Wow.
1: That is a good use for AI. Trying to talk somebody down from a hostage situation, AI is just going to absolutely pick them off and they're just going to open fire.
0: Well, there Jane Goodall was, living with the monkeys, taking down handwritten notes on what they're doing and why.
1: But look how interesting that would have been.
0: Well, I suppose.
1: Yeah.
0: 927 here at KDAL.
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0: I did a little cultural music here this morning as we get you associated with the fifth of Beethoven.
1: Oh.
0: Yeah.
1: Okay.
0: Beethoven's fifth, I guess.
1: All right.
0: Visitors had to be evacuated from a Fort Wayne, Indiana zoo exhibit this week.
1: Oh.
0: Because of, it all things, an escaped wildebeest.
1: Oh.
0: The Fort Wayne Zoo says a male white-bearded wildebeest escaped from its habitat in the African savanna exhibit on Friday.
1: Mm-hmm.
0: Visitors had to be ushered out of the area in a calm fashion. Please go single file and do not run.
1: Right.
0: Try not to spook the animal, which could have charged and really caused an issue.
1: This thing is crazy looking.
0: The zoo says the quick actions of its team members allowed them to secure the area and provide the wildebeest with a safe path back to its habitat. So no injuries reported. The exhibit has since reopened. The wildebeest is back under lock and key.
1: And this is in Fort Wayne. I was telling you, we got married in Fort Wayne,
0: how about
1: Indiana.
0: That?
1: Yeah, not at the zoo, though.
0: They're still talking about that, I'm sure.
1: Yeah, well, yeah, the Jacobies and the... Yeah, but... The wildebeest, it kind of looks like if a horse and a buffalo had a baby.
0: Okay.
1: So it's like got the horns and it's tall, but it's kind of lean looking.
0: Wow.
1: They can get to like 600 pounds.
0: That's a big animal.
1: That's a big beast.
0: It's an animal you don't want messing with you, obviously.
1: No, no, but it's part of the antelope family because I don't know these things. And I looked them up and they live about 20 years, Dave.
0: Oh, really?
1: Yeah.
0: All right.
1: They can go a ways.
0: I'm not sure I'll get the name wildebeest. It sounds pretty awesome.
1: But it does. But it's beast, B-E-E-S-T. Yeah. I thought it was like B-E-A-S-T.
0: That's what I would normally think. But yeah, it's
1: not.
0: Wildebeest. So how it got its name, I'm not sure.
1: I don't know, but it's pretty wild.
0: Worth another Google, I think.
1: No.
0: All right, we're at 9:30. We got news up next.
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0: All right, just before we do news, we got another giveaway to do here. We got four tickets.
1: Four, Dave.
0: A family four-pack of tickets to the Duluth Taco Fest, which is coming up this weekend on Saturday at Pioneer Hall at the Deck. That'll be at 2 o'clock Saturday afternoon.
1: Yep.
0: A lot of tacos, I would guess. Taco Fest.
1: Indeed, exactly. You can find the best one. And if you would like four tickets for you and your three closest pals, you can go to Duluth Taco Fest 2026 on the 18th. Mm-hmm. Be caller number 4 right now at 722-0839, 722-0839. And get yourself four tickets to Duluth Taco Fest, courtesy of KDAL and Midwest Communications.
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8: NBC News Radio, I'm Michael Kastner. The Senate will return today for the first time since Senator Lindsey Graham's death. Tributes, along with discussions surrounding the impact of his vacancy, will be held for the prominent South Carolina Republican. He died over the weekend at 71 after a brief and sudden illness. Iran is claiming responsibility for several attacks against U.S. bases in several Gulf countries today, including Kuwait, Bahrain, Jordan, Oman, and Qatar. Two sides have been trading attacks since Iran went after commercial shipping last week in the Strait of Hormuz. It's not cheap to fly these days, and the head of one of the country's biggest air carriers says it may get even more expensive. More from Daria Albinger.
9: Delta CEO Ed Bastian says the price of airfares isn't likely to come down, even if the cost of jet fuel does. He tells Fox Business that fuel is only one of the many aspects of running an airline that's getting more expensive, including labor, airport infrastructure, and technology.
8: Michael Kastner, NBC News Radio.
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0: Before we do the weather, we get a winner?
1: Yeah, we did.
0: All right.
1: Derek Wynn of Duluth has got himself four tickets to the Duluth Taco Fest happening on the 18th. He's going to try all kinds of tacos.
0: So Wynn won? Is that what you're saying?
1: Wynn won! Woo-woo! Way to go, Wynn.
0: That's kind of cool.
1: Wynn's our winner. Yeah.
0: Now should we do weather? Can do the weather.
1: Okay,
0: sure.
1: The weather's not so much winning, it's just hot.
0: Yeah.
1: Extreme heat warning now until 7 o'clock tomorrow night. So today we'll have a high of 96, hot, sunny, and breezy tonight. We'll only get down to 72 with clear skies. And then Tuesday tomorrow, hot, sunny, and 95. And Wednesday, 85 and sunny. Thursday, 82 and mostly sunny. So it's a little hot spell, but we're going to get through it, Dave.
0: All right.
1: Yeah.
0: We did get a winner on the Taco Fest tickets.
1: Win
0: I'm not
1: one.
0: Sure who this is. Hi, who's this?
1: Hi, good morning.
0: Were you looking to...
11: Hello.
1: Hi. Were you looking for the Duluth Taco Fest tickets?
11: Absolutely.
1: Oh,
0: I'm sorry you missed out on...
1: We're going to give them away tomorrow, though.
0: We'll have more tomorrow. Yeah. Thanks for calling.
1: Thanks for listening.
0: I wish
1: we had more tickets.
0: I know.
1: You know.
0: All right, currently tomorrow. 81 at the airport, 81 downtown. Guess what it is in Superior?
1: 81.
0: You got
1: okay.
0: it.
1: Okay.
0: 80 in Hibbing. They're a degree short of everybody else at this
1: what
0: point.
1: What are you going to do?
0: West wind at about 13 miles an hour. Yesterday, we had a high of 91. Mm-hmm. If you liked it yesterday, you're going to love it today. It'll be even warmer.
1: Carbon copy as we older
0: yeah.
1: folks instead of the cut and paste of yesterday.
0: 78 is your normal high for this time of year, so obviously well above normal.
1: Right.
0: But we're going to be way short of the record high in the state. 106 on this date in 1936.
1: Some records we don't need to break.
0: Yeah,
1: we really can just leave them to posterity.
0: Exactly. Well, that's true. Yeah. 106, I think it will stand forever.
1: That's fine.
0: From what it sounds. Right. We're going to talk to our lawyer friend,
1: Pete
0: Radosovich. But I think Christy Stokes is on the line right now.
1: There she is. Good morning, Christy.
11: Good morning.
1: How you doing? Happy Monday.
11: Happy Monday. Wow, yeah. That's a hot one.
1: It is. It's a hot one. But we got a lot of stuff going on downtown, and we've got some information that we were going
0: to... Downtown! I'm trying to get the music in on top of you here.
1: Oh.
0: This is Mrs. Miller's version of Downtown.
1: Wow, she's... Wow. She sounds a little too operatic for that. All right.
0: It was basically a novelty song back in the day. Hey, last week it was Downtown Duluth Days. Boy, it was pretty darn nice.
11: It was hopping down there, so it was really great to be able to see so many people in our downtown, and you know, between our Downtown Duluth Days, our car show, our block party, there is just a lot going on. Plus, we kicked off our Movies in the Park season as well.
0: That's right. Wow.
1: Very fun.
0: Well attended all around, and that's good news.
11: Yeah, the weather really cooperated, and I can't believe if it was this week, I don't know. I think we would have been sweltering out there on the street. So this was really great for us. And, you know, it just really goes to show people just love getting together and meeting up with their colleagues and their neighbors and grabbing a bite to eat on the street and just really enjoying the community.
0: You certainly had a choice of things to eat, too. How many food trucks were available?
11: I think we had 26 food vendors out there.
1: Wow.
0: Unbelievable,
11: There were plenty. And we had expanded the length of the festival this year.
0: Right.
11: So we went all the way to 3rd Avenue East and had the street closed down. Mm-hmm. So we did some things like such as, you know, there were a couple pickleball courts out there. There was putt-putt golf. There was, you know, a stage set up for the block party. So a lot of things going on that way. And then the season continues for Movies in the Park.
0: Okay.
1: They're very good. So and that's every Friday. What is this coming movie this weekend?
11: This Friday we have Zootopia.
0: Very nice.
11: A lot of kids are going to want to get out to see that.
1: That'll be fun.
0: And the price is right.
11: The price is right. So it's free.
0: Yeah.
11: It's Leif Erickson Park. So bring your blanket, bring your lawn chair. Just come out and enjoy. We do have some vendors out there, too, so you can purchase some things. You know, I think we had what was really a good hit was, let's see, we had Minnesota Marshmallow, we had Kona Ice, and we had Sweet Sisters. So a number of good ones to get a lot of good treats while you're out at
1: fun.
11: The movie.
1: Yeah.
0: You can't just watch a movie without eating something.
11: Yeah, and we were in connection with the air show, so we had some of the Thunderbirds walking around, pilots meeting people, so really great. And so we just encourage people to come on out to Movies in the Park. We also have a few other things coming up. We're going to do a little bit of a pilot of some chalking, so we'll talk a little bit more about that, of some chalk artists coming out and encouraging others to come out and help us as well. We'll tell you more as we have more details later this summer.
1: Oh, that's a good teaser there. Very nice.
0: Looking forward to that.
1: Can you also, maybe in a future call, as things evolve a little better, we were talking with Neil last hour about First Street and possibly making that sort of a quasi-mall type walking green space car space. Is that, can we? Is
0: bicycle
1: it,
0: space?
1: Yeah, up on First Street.
11: They call it a slow street.
0: Slow street, there you go. Okay.
11: Yeah, yeah. And so that's just meaning to slow traffic down a bit and make it a little bit more walkable and bikeable. And actually on the 31st of this month will be another Friday on First Street, and that will be just closing down an area by the new Garrick building. So that's the building that's been vacant. Okay. And it was recently just like had the storefronts painted to kind of give people an idea of like, this is what it could look like as we look at a future redevelopment. And so we'll have some activities between, the city is planning for some music out there, and hopefully we'll have some of the restaurants out there, and maybe do a little bit of a mini night market. So we're working with some vendors to do that.
0: All right.
1: Excellent. Thinking outside the box. I love it. Thank you.
0: Thanks, Christy. Catch you again next month. 9:39 already. Let's find out what's going on in the Minnesota News Network.
12: Minnesota News Network, I'm Tasha Radel. Motorcycle fatalities are climbing at a troubling pace in Minnesota. 37 riders have died on state roads so far this year, compared with 24 by this point in 2025. Office of Traffic Safety Director Mike Hansen.
13: About half the time, the attributed cause can be a mistake by the motorcycle rider, but the other half of the time is clearly the mistake of the motor vehicle operator. And so, again, back to the core of my message, road safety is everybody's business. We're all in this together.
12: Wildfire activity continues to intensify across northeastern Minnesota. Officials say there are now 20 active wildfires burning in the Superior National Forest, including 5 inside the Boundary Waters Canoe Area Wilderness. 3 people are dead after a pontoon boat capsized on Lake Pepin late Saturday night. This is MNN.
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0: Did we already do the weather? I think we did.
1: Yes, hot, Dave. Hot. It's going to be hot now until like 7 o'clock tomorrow night. That's hot, right. Hot, and then just slightly hot for the rest of the week. How's that?
0: That's pretty much in a nutshell. I like
1: hot
0: it.
1: Hot and slightly hot.
0: 81 right now, pretty much everywhere. 80 in Hibbing, 81 in downtown Duluth, also in Superior, and up over the hill at the airport. West wind at about 13 miles an hour. Let's check in with Peter Radosovich, attorney at...
1: Extraordinaire.
0: Super lawyer, actually. Out of Esco. Good morning, Pete.
18: Good morning, Dave. Morning, Jackie. Extraordinaire is true, but super lawyer is an official.
1: I was being overcomplimented. All right, very good.
18: On
0: your
18: that.
0: Door, you'll find the super lawyer, okay. Not the extraordinary. I got you.
18: Yeah,
0: that makes sense. So, what's going on at the
1: law office?
0: The office there.
18: Well,
0: are you air conditioned, by the way?
18: Pardon me.
0: Are you air conditioned there in the office?
18: Well, it's always 79 and sunny in Esco, so we don't have to worry about that.
0: You at least have a fan. Okay, that's good.
18: Yeah, I will tell you guys that, as you know, I'm a lawyer and I practice out of Esco, and I keep telling you guys every week lately that somebody calls or stops by based on the fact that they hear me on the radio with Dave and Jackie in the morning.
0: This is probably the same person.
18: It's not. I swear to God, it's not, because there was 3 people last week.
0: Wow.
18: One was female and one was a guy, so it had to be at least 2 separate people.
0: All right, fine.
18: That blows me away. But I don't want you to mention that to your to Mike Rasmussen, your sales manager, because then he'll raise the advertising. Yeah.
0: So all right. Cool. Sounds like a deal.
18: And then I've got a new case where I'm helping a guy who had swindled the Navy. And he now owes them a small fortune.
0: Yeah.
18: And I keep telling them, well, just keep paying your lawyer, because that's deductible. You don't have to, pay your lawyer.
1: I see.
0: He owes the government $30 million, but says he can't pay because he has massive legal bills.
18: Yeah. Well, I'll tell you that we don't have what's called debtor's prison anymore. I think some of your older listeners might remember that concept.
1: Yeah.
18: But there are some times when the people have done so much damage to someone financially that a prison sentence might not be a terrible idea.
0: There you go.
18: But we don't do that in the United States anymore.
0: Well, that's an issue, too, because he is in jail, and that's another reason why he can't pay back the $30 million. He can't make any more money.
1: Well, he shouldn't have been swindling in the first place. Well, let's just go right to that. Oh, okay. I'm sorry, Pete. Go
18: ahead. And you're exactly right. So in cases like that, and in many things about the law, mm-hmm. Like gun control, for example, it's not necessarily the fact that we are going to collect $30 million from the guy who swindled the Navy, but it's the fact that we have a tool that will prevent him from capitalizing on his crimes.
0: Good.
18: So I don't think anyone in the government ever really expects to get the $30 million from. But say, for example, he writes a book about his exploits, mm-hmm. and he makes $30 million. So the government will just take that. And there's certain laws about how you can't profit from your crimes and that kind of thing. But suppose he gets an inheritance, or suppose he divorces his wife and gets alimony or something. Mm-hmm. These kind of judgments are tools that the government uses to keep people in line.
0: Right.
18: It's similar. I talk about gun control sometimes, too, because it's such a huge issue between people, that people are so divided on the gun control issue. But the facts are that if there's a new gun control law, it's not like all the criminals are going to suddenly say, well, I can't use my guns now because there's a law.
0: Mm-hmm.
18: But the prosecutions in crimes can use that additional tool to punish people who break those laws.
0: Mm-hmm. All right. Makes sense.
18: And so the speed limit is 70 miles an hour on the freeway. Dave, have you ever gone 71 on the freeway?
0: I can't say that I have because I get in trouble, but
1: I have. Totally. I've done it, and I can pull over, and I got a warning. So there we go. It's all out there.
18: But you've done it lots of times when you didn't get a warning. And so the point is that police don't pull you over for going 71. It's not that you're going 71 miles an hour that they pull you over. It's that they pull you over because it's unsafe, and they want to have some sort of way to 100%. So $30 million, the government's not going to see it, but if this guy sees any money, we'll get our share back as society. Right. That's the answer.
1: He cleared that up. He's a super lawyer. He can answer any question.
0: Pretty much.
1: Look at that.
0: If you got a question for Pete, how do we get a hold of you, Peter Radosovich?
18: I was going to segue into that, too. Yeah. The facts are that if people have questions, I'm always happy to chat with people on the phone, especially to sort of guide them in the right direction. Sometimes it turns into a case. A lot of times it doesn't. Mm-hmm. But I think it's really helpful for people to know the answer. And if you want to talk to a lawyer, I'm willing to take your call. My number is 218-879-0008. You can go to my website, radosovichlaw.com. And as some people do, they should call for an appointment. But some people will stop by my office in Esco next to the Mexican restaurant right in downtown Esco.
1: Nice.
0: Very good.
1: Thank you.
0: Thanks, Pete. We'll catch you again next week.
18: Can hardly wait.
1: All right.
0: 9:47 at KDAL.
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1: Well, thanks, Dave. I had no idea.
0: 81 degrees across the board, except for Hibbing, where they have 80 degrees, but they'll catch up.
1: Yes, and we do have the extreme heat warning from now, this moment, until 7 o'clock tomorrow night.
0: Not stuff to play around with. I mean, you don't want to be out in the sun too long.
1: If you don't do your jogging or you're walking the dog, do it a little earlier or maybe at sundown when it's a little cooler.
0: Be sure you stay hydrated, too.
1: Right, and with water.
0: And maybe wear one of them big bonnets to keep the sun off.
1: Do you have a big bonnet, Dave?
0: And sunscreen.
1: Do you wear a bonnet, Dave?
0: I do
1: really?
0: Not. No, I don't have a bonnet.
1: I do have like a little beachy sun hat that I wear when I fun.
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23: 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British budget airline EasyJet said it has reached an agreement in principle for a $7.7 billion takeover of U.S. private equity firm Apollo, topping a rival offer from fellow American private equity investor Castlelake. The fresh offer signals a bidding battle could now emerge between the two U.S. investors for ownership of the carrier. Even the field for the World Cup final is for sale. FIFA is selling the grass that will be used for the July 19th final at MetLife Stadium in New Jersey at $450 per piece. FIFA says each segment of turf is 17.5 by 17.5 by 17.5, although it doesn't specify whether that figure is in inches, centimeters, or millimeters. And more from the World Cup. FIFA had nearly 1,200 Category 2 tickets priced at roughly $7,300 each on sale for the World Cup final on July 19th. The governing body's last-minute ticket sales site had roughly 1,100 seats available across five sections of the top deck along the sidelines. Stocks are moderately lower. That's Your Money Now.
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0: Yeah, he's a rebel.
1: Ah, that's what they say.
0: That's why she likes him. He's a rebel.
1: David.
0: Ariana Grande.
1: Yes.
0: Is apparently no longer appearing in the 13th season of The American Horror Story like she was supposed to.
1: Oh, okay.
0: The pop star dropped out of the production due to a scheduling conflict with her Eternal Sunshine tour that's currently going on.
1: Well, yeah.
0: Grande previously teased her appearance in an interview with Variety back in November, saying it would likely be playing a small role in the feature.
1: Mm-hmm.
0: Jessica Lange, Sarah Paulson, Angela Bassett, and Kathy Bates are all set to be in the, streaming.
1: Those are some big names.
0: American Horror Story thing.
1: Okay.
0: The season will premiere September 24th on FX, Hulu, and Disney Plus, all of which you have to have a subscription to see.
1: But you can enjoy it if you're so inclined.
0: Right.
1: All right.
0: All right. Another hot day on the way, by the way, in case you hadn't noticed.
1: Yes,
0: be
1: we
0: careful.
1: Do. Exactly. So, yeah, and make sure you stay, water. Alcohol does not count. It does dehydrate you, and so does caffeine and coffee.
0: Really?
1: Yes.
0: I never could quite figure that out. Alcohol and coffee, both made out of water.
1: But it needs more water from your body to digest it than your body actually gains by ingesting it. Does that make sense?
0: I think it does.
1: Okay.
0: Thank you, doctor.
1: Indeed.
0: It is 9:54.
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0: If you're not already up, chances are it's a good time to wake up at this point.
1: It's only going to get hotter.
0: 9:55 in the morning with 81 degrees pretty much across the board.
1: Yeah.
0: There's a Southern California-based company that has just received approval to test a space mirror.
1: Oh, yeah?
0: Why, you might ask.
1: What does it do?
0: The mirror would reflect sunlight to the dark parts of the Earth. This is kind of spooky. The license would allow the company to launch a satellite using certain frequencies for telemetry tracking and command and data downlink to support deployment and testing of a solar reflector.
1: All right.
0: So we could have sunshine all day long, 24 hours a day.
1: We do not need our ecosystem mucked with any more than we already have. And putting light in places where nature didn't intend it to be at this time is just one step closer to mucking up our environment.
0: Reflect Orbital is only allowed to deploy one satellite at a time. Several entities argued against the approval for reasons including radio frequency interference and space debris mitigation.
1: This is a bad idea.
0: That includes astronomers and wildlife experts who warned that the reflected light could distract airplane pilots, wreak havoc on astronomical observations, as well as interfering with circadian rhythms. You don't want any of that.
1: And I'm all for, new inventions and improving things.
0: New technology is a wonderful thing. Yeah.
1: But this is not a good idea. If the universe has decided that at these moments the planet on this side should be dark, why are we going to say that we know more than the cosmos and say, no, we want it to be light anyway? This is as bad as robo-drivers.
0: We'll check with Bob tomorrow because that could help extend the growing season.
1: You know what they're going to do is they're going to start putting light up in Antarctica. They're going to start putting light someplace where we need it to be warm. I don't know.
0: We'll do weather now.
1: While we're talking about it, right?
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1: Let's do it. We'd have the heat advisory, no thanks to fake space mirrors. Heat advisory now until 7 o'clock tomorrow. Today's high will be 96, so get out there and enjoy it, folks. And then tonight, 72 for the low. Breezy and clear. And tomorrow, carbon copy. We'll have 95 degrees, sunny and hot, 80s for the remainder of the week. Maybe a little thunderstorm Thursday night to help steam things up and maybe cool them down, but just make it muggy.
0: We'll be cooler board at the end of the week when we're in the 80s instead of the 90s. That's unbelievable. Mid-90s again today. Right now, 81 at the airport, 81 downtown, 81 in Superior. It's 80 in Hibbing. Got a west wind at about 13 miles an hour.
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0: Tomorrow we will be back at 6 a.m. for the Tuesday edition of the morning show.
1: Yes, and at 9 a.m. tomorrow, since it is a Tuesday, we've got Bob Olin on, so folks can get their questions. They could text it in right now if you've got a question. True. Or maybe later this afternoon you're out gardening and you're like, son of a buck, I got to ask Bob Olin.
0: There you go.
1: You can text in your question. 218-722-0839. Text it in like today.
0: Yeah, and Bob can answer. High up on the queue so that you know, you'll be one of the first people that we mention tomorrow.
1: The cream rises to the top. So, yeah, get your questions texted in. Gardening stuff tomorrow with Bob Olin from 9 until 10.
0: All right.
1: And I'm going to go home and water all my stuff now because anything in a planter, Dave, it gets hotter and drier faster. It's got drainage holes, so all that water just trickles out the bottom.
0: I am going to try to remember to do that myself.
1: All right, you text me when you've done it. This is how much confidence I have in you remembering.
0: I don't have all that many. Well, even my fake plants are wilting in this kind of heat. Well,
1: So you spent money on them, and I know you keep an eye on your wallet.
0: Yeah.
1: So these things that you invested in that you wanted to bring joy and beauty and splendor to your home, you're wasting all your money if you don't give them a drink, Dave.
0: I will give them a drink as soon as I get home.
1: They're going to look like hell tomorrow if you don't.
0: Whenever that might be.
1: All right,
0: stick around. We got the Best of Bruce Siskey show coming up.
1: Yes, for the vacationing Bruce. I wonder if he's like sweating yet or if he's like inside watching his 900 TVs.
0: I'm guessing he's staying inside.
1: But there are no sports really going on unless he's watching soccer. Hey,
0: well, soccer I think is off until tomorrow, so I'm not sure.
1: Is there like a golf game? Is there anything? Horse racing? Something
0: going on? You'll find something sports oriented.
1: Chess.
0: Alright, news is next. Have a good rest of the day. Stay cool if you can.
1: Two article of clothing. That's it. Just two articles. I approve. Go for it.
0: Cover up the essentials.
1: Yeah. That's all you need.
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4: NBC News Radio, I'm Michael Kastner. Senators will be back on Capitol Hill today for the first time since Senator Lindsey Graham's death. Graham died over the weekend at 71. NBC's Alice Barr on Capitol Hill.
5: On Saturday night, emergency responders rushed to the 71-year-old's Capitol Hill home.
6: EMS 6 responded to injured 7 medic 7 with cardiac arrest.
5: His office saying the preliminary medical examiner's report cited a tear in the main artery from the heart due to cardiovascular disease.
4: He was a close ally to President Trump and was influential on several matters such as foreign policy, judicial nominations, and national security. President Trump says he spoke with Graham just hours before he died. The U.S. and Iran are continuing to trade attacks. NBC's Matt Bradley in Tel Aviv.
7: U.S. Central Command announcing a new wave of airstrikes against Iran, targeting Iranian military air defense, radar sites, and drones. Iran's military firing back, saying it struck U.S. bases in Jordan, Bahrain, and Kuwait overnight.
4: The two sides have been trading attacks since Iran went after commercial shipping last week in the Strait of Hormuz. President Trump says the peace talks continue even though a negotiated ceasefire is over. Extreme heat will be an issue for around 100 million people across the country this week. A heat dome that's been scorching the western part of the country will shift over the next couple of days. Those in the northern section of the country will see a peak of temperatures tomorrow, while the northeast will see a peak on Wednesday. And one person has been killed in an ICE-involved shooting in Maine. In a statement on Facebook, State House Speaker Ray Fecteau says, it happened in Biddeford, that's south of Portland. It comes after a man was shot and killed by an ICE agent in Houston. Michael Kastner, NBC News Radio.
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4: The New York Times says a group of their journalists received subpoenas from the Justice Department after their report on the president's new Air Force One. More from Natalie Migliori in New York.
10: According to the paper, the list includes Julian E. Barnes, Eric Lipton, Tyler Pager, and Eric Schmidt, who reported about security concerns on the new Air Force One. The Times says the reporters were summoned to testify before a grand jury on Wednesday. The subpoenas were issued by Jay Clayton, the U.S. attorney in Manhattan. The outlet said an FBI official cited national security in asking that the story be withheld. In New York, I'm Natalie Migliori.
4: Another test of a Starship rocket could cause rumblings along the Texas coast this week. More from Rory O'Neill.
11: SpaceX could launch another test flight of its massive Starship rocket this week. Thursday's launch would be the 13th test for the spacecraft, which is the most powerful rocket ever made. For the first time, the test flight would carry next-generation Starlink internet satellites into orbit. The launch window opens at 5:45 p.m. local time at the SpaceX facility in Starbase, Texas.
4: The crisis in Venezuela is intensifying. Natalie Rodriguez with more.
12: The official death toll from last month's twin earthquakes has jumped to nearly 4,500 this morning, with independent sources warning up to 50,000 people remain missing. The Trump administration's testing its new geopolitical alliance in Caracas, deploying emergency crews and coordinating a massive weekly humanitarian air bridge with Amazon flying straight out of Miami International Airport. Meanwhile, direct commercial flights from Miami to Maracaibo are scheduled to resume tomorrow, despite ongoing tremor concerns. Natalie Rodriguez, Miami.
4: President Trump will host a number of IndyCar drivers at the White House today ahead of the upcoming Freedom 250 Grand Prix. Michael Kastner, NBC News Radio.
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15: I'm meteorologist Allison Jacoby with Northern News Now, and we've got extreme heat in effect for this afternoon today with temperatures in those mid to upper 90s, as well as feels like temperatures reaching the triple digits. Overnight, we will not see much relief with temperatures staying in those mid to upper 70s, so those warm temperatures are going to continue for the next 24 to 48 hours up until Wednesday. With Northern News Now, I'm meteorologist Allison Jacoby for 610 and FM 103.9 KDAL.
0: We got a fair sky, a west wind now at about 17 miles an hour over the hill. 84 degrees already at Duluth International. In fact, it's 84 across the board. 84 downtown, 84 Superior, and 84 in Hibbing. West wind again about 17 miles an hour. 84 as well in Cloquet. Ashland reports 84. Very popular temp. 81 in the Twin Cities. 81 at Hayward, Sullivan Springs at 81, and Two Harbors checking in with 82 degrees this morning.
16: Minnesota News Network, I'm Tasha Radolf. Governor Tim Walz has declared a peacetime emergency as wildfires continue to threaten northeastern Minnesota. The order authorizes the Minnesota National Guard to assist with firefighting and emergency response in Coochaching, Lake, and St. Louis counties. Minnesota's primary election is less than a month away, and voters will soon decide which candidates move on to November. Secretary of State Steve Simon.
17: Now is the time for Minnesotans to make their plan to vote in the August 11th primary. You can vote in person now at your local election office from home by requesting a ballot to be mailed to you, or you can vote in person at the polling place on election day.
16: Three people are dead after a pontoon boat capsized on Lake Pepin late Saturday night. Three survivors were found clinging to the boat and told rescuers three others were missing. After an extensive overnight search involving agencies from Minnesota and Wisconsin, all three missing boaters were recovered from the lake. This is MNN.
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0: Bruce is off this week. It's the Best of Bruce Siskey Show all week long. We'll start things off today with an interview that Bruce did with Brooke Olson, the new UMD women's basketball coach. She talks about growing up in the game and transitioning from player to coach. Brooke Olson with Bruce Siskey.
1: I did some math, which I'm not very good at, and no one is surprised by this. And I'm going to guess that it's somewhere between 7 and 9 years ago that you would have first committed to play college basketball at UMD. Am I close?
25: Nine. I was 17.
1: Okay.
25: Yep. Mm-hmm.
1: So 9 years ago, 17-year-old Brooke Olson, if I'd have told you the day you committed to play your college basketball here in beautiful Duluth that you were going to someday, within a decade actually, be the Bulldogs head coach, what would you have said?
25: I would have said that it's definitely a prayer of mine, definitely a dream of mine, and that, I mean, do I think that it would have been 9 years from then? Probably not. But also, I'm just so grateful, so blessed to be named the next head coach, and I just couldn't be more excited to be here and to lead this amazing group of women that we have.
1: So, growing up in Wisconsin, not that far from Duluth, what did you know about this program and the history that it has before you committed, before you went through the recruiting process? I'll say it that way.
25: Yeah. I mean, it was definitely funny. I mean, my mom was the head coach at Michigan Tech University when she had me. And so she played and coached at Michigan Tech, and she knew Karen Strummy very, very well. They recruited together. They knew each other. They were friends. And when we moved to Rice Lake, and I decided when I was 13, I was like, no, I want to play college basketball. And my mom's like, okay, like, we need to start, you know, this is what we have to do. We got action plan. We got it all figured out. And then when I was 15, I started getting D1 offers, and 16, getting D1 offers, getting D1 looks. And my mom's like, I really think you need to look at some D2 looks. I want you to reach out to UMD, and I want you to reach out to Michigan Tech. And so I actually called up Coach Pearson when I was 15 or 16 years old and put my name, you know, in front of her. And luckily, you know, I came to a camp, and she offered me, and it felt right. Karen Strummy was a part of my entire recruiting process. She was very highly involved in, you know, my visits, and, you know, she was the only other person besides my mom that looked me in the eyes and said, you know, I believe that you can be a national championship and an All-American, and, you know, you can do that here. And I was like, okay, let's do it. And I was lucky enough to, you know, come here and have a phenomenal 5-year career, so many, you know, opportunities to play with some of the best players in the country, play against some of the best players in the country. And now looking at this group of young women that we have now, like, it is just absolutely incredible. The type of talent and the type of well-rounded individuals that, you know, I get to be around every single day.
3: Growing up in the house you grew up in, where your mom was a very good Division II basketball coach, a Hall of Famer at Michigan Tech, when you go into this process, as parents, we all want our kids to trust us and understand that we have their best interest at heart. Yeah. But sometimes, I will admit this, there are times that come around where we don't know what we're talking about.
25: Mm-hmm.
3: This is a little different, right? You had to understand that your mom has been through this so many times that she knows the ins and outs of it.
25: Absolutely. And, you know, she was named head coach at the age of 28. So not too much more experience than even I have, or, you know, any of those types of things. But it's the type of belief that you have in yourself and the people that have helped you get here. And she's definitely a part of my village. She's someone that, you know, I've leaned on very heavily throughout my playing career. She was my trainer. She was, you know, the person that just demanded me to get better every single day. She challenges me, and I trust her, you know, and that's based off of the relationship that we've built through my entire life. But also on top of it, I mean, she has a complete village around her that's become my village. I mean, she was coached by Kevin Borseth, which is one of the best, you know, coaches in women's college basketball, you know, period, in its history. And then I always say that I was raised by head coaches. I mean, literally everyone that was in my life is around the game of basketball have been head coaches. You know, and she's just, yeah, I mean, my mom has really just allowed me. She's believed in me. She's challenged me. And yeah, she's definitely the person that has allowed me to be where I am and sitting in this position at this point too. So completely, you know, completely everything is because of her, for sure.
3: Talking to new UMD women's basketball head coach, former All-American at UMD, Brooke Olson. You said when you were a teenager, you wanted to play college basketball. What do you remember the point where you wanted to do this professionally? You wanted to be a coach and get into this as your full-time job?
25: Yeah, I always said that. I mean, I don't know if you've seen those Instagram reels with, you know, the little boy that's on the sideline and coaching the team up and stuff like that. I'm pretty sure that was me, you know, growing up. And obviously having my mom be the head coach from the time I was born to until I was four, you know, at Michigan Tech, like I grew up in the gym, and I was someone that, you know, always knew that not only is the game of basketball fun and it's my passion and it's something that I love, but being able to see my mom and my dad, who are both head coaches at the high school level, and obviously my mom at the collegiate level as well, the type of impact that they have on their players. And my mom continuously, now she's the head coach at Rice Lake High School, two back-to-back state appearances for the state of Wisconsin as well. And it's just the impact that, you know, coaches have on their players and the type of relationships that you build and, you know, having that set of foundation for, you know, these players to go be the best leaders that they can be, the best moms they can be, the best wives that they can be. And that's what's most important. And that's what I grew up with. I mean, I still get stopped and told how much of an impact my dad had on his student athletes. And then also like my mom, I mean, you know, we have family get-togethers, friends come over to our house. We have 30 or 40 people in our house all of the, you know, one weekend of the year, and it's based off of her college teammates and also the players that she's coached. And so it's a community of people. It's a village that you create, and I'm blessed to be able to do that every single day.
3: As an alum, I'm sure you are fully understanding of this, and I remember from a couple times talking to Mandy Pearson, we always do summer check-ins with the coaches in July, and you know, hey, you know, what have you been doing? What's the recruiting trail like? And things like that. And she always would talk in the summer about how one of the joys that she would get was, you know, when the alumni would come back and get together, or she had a chance to go to a wedding of an alum. There's always other alums there. And you're a part of some of these get togethers, I'm guessing, as an alum here the last couple of years.
25: Yes, I have been. And it's so funny because 2 weeks ago, Sarah Groh, someone that I played with for 4 years, just got married. And so we were all together 2 weeks ago. Mandy, everyone, and, you know, really having to keep it hush-hush during this process. But, I mean, everyone's been reaching out. And this alumni group, I mean, we're special. And I think it's just the culture that we have here. It's based off of relationships. It's based off of, you know, doing hard things together and getting through them, but also just like loving each other in the process. And so being able to be a part of those, you know, life milestones, goals, but also just like celebrating the love that they have in their lives too. I mean, I couldn't be more honored. And like, yeah, that's the best part, right? Is just being able to spend life with the people that you love. And this is definitely a group of women that have been like that. And that's also talking about Sue Newton and the types of alumni get togethers that we have in the cities too. So I'm excited to get down there and see everyone in person and, you know, just continue to connect and continue to build those relationships too.
3: I'm going to try not to repeat things we've talked about because we chatted a couple times during your playing career at UMD.
25: Yeah.
3: And I, one of them might be in the archives. It's probably ran as a best of at some point here during the hockey season, to be honest with you. I was gone as much as I'm gone during hockey season. But
25: yeah.
3: you're 5 years, I guess, at UMD. Just kind of take me through, you know, what it was like to put those colors on, be a Bulldog, and play in Romano Gym.
25: Man, Romano is one of the best atmospheres in the entire country. And, I mean, it was a blessing. It was such a blessing to be able to wear, you know, number 24 and represent Bulldog Country the way that I was able to. And it's because of the teammates that I had. I mean, when you think of, you know, Mason Thiessen, I don't think that I would have had the same individual career or the team success that we had without her. And, you know, just being able to, you know, have 5 years with her. And then also another highlight is playing with my sister my fifth year when she was a freshman and having her a part of the team and being able to experience the national championship together, but not even just the national championship. I think my favorite memory as a Bulldog was that last game in Romano Gym when we, it was the Sweet 16, we were playing Missouri Southern State. And literally, I mean, we were down by 20. I remember me and Mason walking out of halftime like, I don't know why we're down by 20 because we're not losing this game. And, you know, Gibby hits the game winner to put us up by one. We get a stop and, you know, everyone storms the court. I mean, those are still some of my, like, that I can still feel it. I can still feel the energy in Romano and,

0: that season as well, and you touched on one there. You were down 17 points with 5 minutes and 31 seconds to play in the game.
1: I know.
0: I don't want to go there because I don't want people gambling on anything, to be honest with you. This is one of those, like, if you'd had live odds, you'd have been like a plus 10,000 to win that game.
1: I know.
0: Everything had to come together, though, right? That was just one of those moments where for 5 minutes and 31 seconds, mm-hmm. you needed everything to go your way and to mm-hmm. not go the other team's way.
1: I know. And honestly, like, it didn't even go our way the entire time. You know, like, I still remember, like, it's not like we were getting stop after stop after stop. I mean, it was just a grind. And I think I even said this in my press conference, like, you know, like, obviously a goal of ours is to win the national championship. And me and Mason went into every single year looking at each other being like, okay, this is the year we're going to go compete for a national championship. And I think it takes those types of crazy dreams, but also the irrational belief that you have in each other. And that's what I meant, like, walking into halftime and we're down by 20, like, game is not going the way that we expected it to. And even 5 minutes in, right, 5 minutes left to go with 17, I mean, we didn't even look at the scoreboard. And that's just the type of togetherness that we had and the type of connection and the mental toughness that it takes just to focus on the next right thing. And so, no, I think, like, that it just shows that irrational belief and the power of the belief and being able to just go and earn your luck, you know, like the amount of work ethic that you put in every single day. I think Mandy had a huge, part in that too, because of her ability and her X's and O's at the end of game and flobs and getting the ball in the right hands and in the right situations. And so, I think everything did come together, but we definitely did earn our luck a little bit more. And I truly believe that was a miracle game for us, too.
0: I just remember Kelly Gerges-Wheeler, who does communications at UMD and is fabulous and helped set this mm-hmm. up, actually. I had texted her that morning, can we get Mandy on? I wanted to strike while the iron was hot, and she could barely talk.
1: I know. I know. Because it was so loud the whole time.
0: Yeah.
1: Oh, man.
0: You guys got to play, and I know you wanted the game to go differently that day in Dallas, but you guys got to go to Dallas and play in the big building for the Division II championship. The NCAA did they were celebrating 50 years of Title IX. They had all three divisions play their women's championship games the weekend of the Division I Final Four, which was in Dallas that year. What was that experience like? You mentioned not just with your team, it's having your sister there. That was so cool.
1: It was so cool, and you know, when I think back to that Dallas trip, I think it was just so much bigger than us and just our experience. I mean, the 50th anniversary of Title IX, and I remember even after the game, I had a whole crew of people there and supporting me, supporting my sister, supporting my family. And it was just so cool because we had every single generation. I mean, I had someone there that was a part of the first year of Title IX as a collegiate women's basketball player. She was there supporting me. I had, obviously, my mom's head coach, Kevin Borseth, there supporting me, and my mom there, you know, me and my sister. So many generations of women's college basketball players and just legends within this. And I just thought, and I remember thinking, I'm like, oh my gosh, this is just so much bigger than just a national championship. Like, these people walked so that we could run. And I just, to have that, I mean, again, like, I just think you're destined for everything that's on your heart. And that was definitely destined for us to be there and to be a part of it and just to be, And honestly, just having my sister there made it so much better to be able to experience that with each other, room together. And there's just, yeah, just so many of our core memories is from that trip and having my mom there too. So I've just, yeah, the amount of support that we had and just doing it together with that team, because that was a really, really special team of ours. And it reminds me of the type of group that we have currently on this current roster and the amount of togetherness that they have and the amount of talent and the amount of skill, but also just the amount of belief that they have in not only themselves. And that's always the first step. And obviously making it to the Elite Eight, being able to have that taste, now they're wanting more, which is just going to, you know, help us propel into even more success in the future.
0: Talking to new UMD women's basketball head coach Brooke Olson. After you graduated here, you worked on Dawn Plitzel-White's staff in her first mm-hmm. year with the Gophers women's basketball program. What was that experience like?
1: Oh my gosh, Dawn is a

0: winner. Don is one of the hardest workers that I've ever been around. And, you know, obviously she's had so much success, and in the Sweet 16 run that they had this year, I mean, I think it was special for the entire state of Minnesota, and honestly, just women's college basketball. I mean, Amaya Battles, game winner in Ole Miss, and I mean, that was just one for the ages. And I think it was even more special for me because I was a part of that first year staff. I was part of the seeing the foundation that was being built, right? How to instill a culture, how to implement offensive and defensive identities, and then also how to retain a roster with just homegrown talent. And that is what Dawn does. And her entire staff is just, I mean, I truly believe that they are one of the best in women's college basketball. And I mean, I think the sky's the limit there because, I mean, go for women's basketball, watch out. Because literally they know how to do it. They know how to do it the right way. And they just work tirelessly to get the most out of every single person. So I have so much respect for Dawn. She was actually played with my mom in college at Michigan Tech. And so she's been a part of my life for as long as I can remember. And, you know, having the opportunity to work with her, work for her, and just see how she operates. She definitely laid a foundation in me and in my coaching style. And, you know, it gave me a ton of experience walking in to this position that I have now with a lot of confidence and a lot of belief and knowing how to do it and how to do it the right way.
1: How about 2 years at UW-Stout and helping the Blue Devils to their first ever Division III Final Four? I have to think that was enjoyable.
0: Oh, my gosh. I mean, talk about – that was another such a fun group. I mean, Hannah Iverson I knew was one of the best in the business. And so, you know, it was definitely a God moment that got me there for sure. And so – when Hannah had offered me the job, I was like, absolutely. And honestly, you know, going through the interview process, I mean, she looked me in the eyes and she's like, I believe that this team can win a national championship and that we're going to compete for one. They had just came off of a Sweet 16 run. And then, so I was like, I was ready to run through a brick wall once I heard that. And then getting in and getting into the gym with our players. I mean, I remember one of our seniors, Anna Much, came up to me and she was like, we're going to win a national championship. One of the first things she said to me, and I said, perfect, let's do it. And the amount of belief that we had in that group and also just the work ethic. And, you know, we were undersized and you know, everyone kind of counted us out. And I think it was just the best thing to see, you know, how coming together and, you know, being the hardest worker on the team, being the hardest working team out on the floor and where that takes you. And honestly, it doesn't matter what the number in front of your name is. No rankings matter. It's about who comes in and who is ready to go when the clock starts and there's 40 minutes to play. And that's what we did. And so I'm just so incredibly grateful to Hannah Iverson, who, you know, allowed so much responsibility and so much accountability for me, just being able to, you know, have a hand in everything and, you know, be the head coach in certain aspects and, you know, in scheduling and having a ton of ownership and understanding what that means and how to operate, but then also in-game situations too. And so she definitely allowed me to have even more experience and even more confidence walking into a position like this. And, you know, she's also someone that I'm going to lean on. She's part of my village. Really close friend of mine, and have so much respect for her and her family and how she lives life too. So incredibly grateful.
1: Obviously coaches adapt to the personnel around them, and you know, you coach the team you have and that whole thing. I understand how that works. Ideally, what kind of style do you want to see the Bulldogs play under your leadership?
0: Yeah, I mean, we're going to play defense. So that's going to be pretty much a constant from Mandy to me, you know, getting stops and being able to take away primary looks and just being a suffocating defense and having the game goals and making sure that our team knows what to do and how to do it and then why that's going to put us in the situations, the best situation in order to win any game. And then in terms of offensively, you know, I'm someone that loves transition. I like to get up and go. I like to, you know, have a lot of unpredictability. That's why I love Dawn Plitzewite's offense because, you know, it just kind of looks different every single time. You can exploit different strengths and allow people to play and have a lot of freedom too. So I'm really, really excited with this specific group of young women that we have because truly, I mean, there's so much versatility. There's so much talent. There's so much work ethic. And so I was able to get on the floor with them and do some individuals and stuff like that this week. And I think that was, you know, my biggest priority, just wanting to get at least, you know, one touch on the floor with them. And, you know, I was able to do that. So, you know, this is a really, really fun group of young women. And so I'm excited for the community of Duluth to fall in love with them next year and just watch them, you know, as they continue to flourish and hopefully, you know, walk away with some championships.
1: Obviously, this is a different time than when you were being recruited. Now there's a transfer portal. There's the freedom of movement that we see, and it's not just in Division I sports. I promise you guys, it's happening everywhere in college sports. What's it mean to have such a core group of players that, that stuck through a coaching change? Because not everybody can say that that happened for them.
0: Yeah, I mean, that just says so much about this group. And again, like I said, the amount of togetherness and the connections that they have built and the relationships that they already have as a foundation. And so, you know, I think I also have to thank Mandy for that and CC Keeker for allowing this and bringing in these young women who, you know, have this type of relationship and wanted to stay. And I think that that's a huge thanks to them, but also just a huge thanks to the group of young women that we have too, because it's not easy and there's a lot of unknowns, but they trusted the process and they trusted our AD Forrest, who really did such a great job within this coaching change and this transition. And, you know, I think we're all really, really excited going into next season. But, you know, obviously, you know, the 2027 class is full of talent, so I'm excited to get out there and start, you know, building relationships and start getting, you know, all of those things kind of rolling. And, you know, I'm really excited about the future too, because we're going to have some really good talent coming in while also already having, you know, a lot of talent even on our squad right now and with our young kids too.
1: Obviously, this is a place you're familiar with. You know it very well. So I don't have to, like a lot of new coaches do, that, you know, what are you looking forward to doing around Duluth? Well, you already been around Duluth. Yep. You know that
0: exactly.
1: Part of the bit. So, but what's next? What's the next thing for you as you work yourself into the summer and start getting ready for your first season run of the team?
0: I mean, finding a house first, finding an apartment. So I'm definitely on that hunt right now, doing some tours the next couple of weeks and hopefully moving up here. You know, and not living out of a backpack or out of a bag too. So I'm excited for that. And I'm just excited for grandmas. I'm excited for, you know, a Duluth summer and having the lake. But I'm also really excited to get to work too. So there's always good and balance in life. And so really being able to hone in on what we need to do and how we need to do it in terms of what needs to be done in the office and for camps. And, you know, I'm super excited. I'm a huge camp person and, you know, really take a lot of pride in running high-level, high-impact camps for the youth of Duluth. So I would really encourage, you know, the community of Duluth, young families, and bringing their, you know, young girls to really just look at our young women as role models, because this is a really special group of young women. I believe that they're some of the best role models that anyone can have. And we're really excited for, you know, our camps in June and July, and hopefully can, you know, get that going and get that off the ground as soon as possible, too.
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17: I'm meteorologist Allison Jacoby with Northern News Now, and we've got extreme heat in effect for this afternoon today with temperatures in those mid to upper 90s, as well as feels like temperatures reaching the triple digits. Overnight, we will not see much relief with temperatures staying in those mid to upper 70s, so those warm temperatures are going to continue for the next 24 to 48 hours up until Wednesday. With Northern News Now, I'm meteorologist Allison Jacoby for 610 and FM 103.9 KDAL.
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18: NBC News Radio, I'm Michael Kastner. Members of the Senate are mourning one of their own today.
19: With the sudden passing of South Carolina's longtime Republican fixture, Senator Lindsey Graham. The preliminary medical examiner's report revealing a tear in the aorta, the main artery from the heart, led to his death. That tear likely caused by long-term hardening of his arteries.
18: NBC's Ryan Nobles reports the Senate is returning today for the first time since Graham's death at the age of 71. Senate tradition includes draping the desk of a deceased member in black crepe bunting with flowers. President Trump says the U.S. will take on a guardian role for the Strait of Hormuz. He made the comments this morning on Fox and Friends.
20: When we do that, we're going to be reimbursed because the other nations are very wealthy. They're on our side. And we can't be expected to do that for nothing, unlike we had for many years.
18: The claims regarding control of the strait come after the military launched a third round of strikes against Iran. Michael Kastner, NBC News Radio.
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27: I'm Master Bruce Siski. Show is on the air here at KDAL. Bruce, earlier this year, talked with Barrett Hall about his decision to transfer to UMD from St. Cloud State. Here is Barrett Hall with Bruce Siski.
28: At the risk of getting off on a really bad foot here, because we've just met for the first time, it's hard not to notice the fact that the last time you were in this building for a game was the end of your last season at St. Cloud State. Obviously, a lot of emotions anytime a season ends. I get that. In any respite of your brain, was there a thought that the next game you played in this building would be as a Bulldog?
29: Yeah, definitely not. Yeah, I mean, my thoughts after that tough loss was definitely not that I'd be playing my first game this season, you know, as a Bulldog, but... Yeah, it's pretty exciting, and yeah, I'm really happy the way that it worked out.
28: Take me through everything that happened here in the spring. This is not, again, you weren't planning on this, so how did it come about?
29: Yeah, I mean, there was obviously some changes around St. Cloud. I think everyone, you know, saw that, and, you know, I just made a decision for what's best for myself, and that was to become a Bulldog. So, yeah, it moved quick, but I couldn't be happier.
28: For you, when you went in the portal, did you have any idea this is where you're going to land, this is where you wanted to land? Or how'd that go?
29: Yeah, I mean, there's always a little bit in the back of your mind of maybe where you'd want to end up. But, you know, I went into the portal with an open mind and you know, I was going to take whatever comes. And, yeah, when Duluth called, I was very excited and you know, excited about the thought to possibly become a Bulldog. And yeah, when it worked out, I was super pumped.
28: Talking to new UMD forward Barrett Hall. So let's go back a little bit, and then we'll work our way back to Duluth. Apple Valley by way of Gentry Academy. 3 years wearing a letter in high school. That does not happen often. What was that experience like for you?
29: Yeah, that was a lot of fun. I mean, I spent 7 years or 6 or 7 years at Gentry. So I started in middle school. So I was there for a while, and I loved it. And you know, I don't have many bad things to say about that place. But yeah, I mean, being able to compete in Minnesota high school, and especially, you know, wear a letter and be a leader and, you know, lead a team to a state championship is pretty special. So it's, you know, stuff I'll never forget.
3: Where along the way did the Division I become something you knew you'd have a chance to do?
29: I mean, that was always the goal, was to, you know, play as long as you can. And yeah, it kind of, you know, my junior year of high school, it kind of, you know, became a reality where, you know, you start talking to teams and you start getting interest in stuff. And that's kind of when that became more real. And yeah, so I was able to, you know, kind of get my first taste of that my junior year. And then, you know, I went back and played my senior year of high school, went and played a year of juniors and, you know, developed up to eventually play D1.
3: Obviously, with the changes we're about to have here, that path might be a little different for a lot of kids, but how important was it for you after your 6 years at that point at Gentry to be able to come back and play that last year and be a captain and have the experience you had as a high school senior?
29: Yeah, I mean, it's irreplaceable, like, to be able to, you know, play for a team that you've, you know, been around for a while. I mean, obviously Gentry's a little bit of a different situation, but for me, I mean, I was there for so long that those are the guys that I kind of grew up playing with and had relationships with and was able to represent the school. And I mean, there's truly nothing like Minnesota high school hockey. And yeah, like you said, it's going to look a little different now, but you know, the hope is that, you know, guys see what's worked in the past and follow that route and, you know, play that extra year of high school.
3: So what initially led you to become a St. Cloud State Husky?
29: Yeah, I mean, I just think the conversations, you know, especially with Coach Brett Larson, that was big. And he was probably the biggest part of recruiting me in there. And you know, obviously with him leaving, that was a big part of me leaving there as well. And yeah, I mean, like, I don't have anything bad to say about St. Cloud. It just, you know, wasn't the right fit anymore. And yeah, initially it was with Lars there, and yeah, I was very happy with him there, and yeah, it's a new chapter, so I'm excited.
3: Again, I'm really not trying to open old wounds here, but it was really hard to not notice the way you guys were playing down the stretch last year, you and Gross and Bernovic and the group that you had in that top six. It felt like you guys had a chance to make some noise, and the games here were both really good games that could have gone either way. How good did you guys feel as a group going into the last few weeks of the season last year?
29: Yeah, we felt good. Yeah, I mean, like you said, we had a really strong, you know, top six group, and yeah, I mean, we ran into a tough Duluth team. So yeah, I mean, looking at it now, I can't complain. But yeah, it was an experience down the stretch for sure.
3: So we're talking to the new UMD forward Barrett Hall. So you know, that place, that building. What was it like to play in there? Because I know it was like to work a game in there. What's it like being in there as the home guy?
29: Yeah, it's great. I love the Herb. It's an awesome place to play, and you know, I think it's super unique. We had the big ice sheet there last year, and they're getting rid of it now, so it'll be a little bit different. But yeah, I mean, that's a pretty historic rink, and it's going to be weird going in on the other side now this year. But yeah, I'm excited to play there for sure.
3: I don't think the visiting team accommodations are as nice. I'm just going to throw that out there right now, just a guess. How much of an advantage do you think it was to have that big sheet? Because they're changing here this summer. It'll be all different in the fall. It's not going to be NHL size, but more of a hybrid. But how much of an advantage did you guys make that big sheet for you at home?
29: Yeah, I mean, I think it really depends on the team that you have and the players that you have. And, you know, honestly, I think last year with the group that we had in St. Cloud, we were probably better on the road on the smaller sheet, just given the group that we had. But I look back to my freshman year and my sophomore year, and I mean, it was a huge home ice advantage for us. And yeah, I mean, you don't see a ton of Olympic size sheets nowadays. And so to be able to practice on that and skate on that every day when teams come in, it's a little tougher. But yeah, I'm excited. I think my game suits the smaller sheet a little bit better. So I'm excited for it.
3: That was the next thing. Your game, what is Barrett Hall's game? Self-scout Barrett Hall for those that aren't paying attention.
29: I'd say I'm a skilled forward. You know, I play a 200-foot game, but you know, as a winger, I like to be up in the play and drive the play and make plays. I don't know if I'd classify myself as a goal scorer, but yeah, I'd probably say I'm a playmaker, and I like to use my skill.
3: Center or wing? Because you played a little bit of both, but more wing than center at St. Cloud.
29: Yeah, I briefly played center my freshman year, but that was just, I think we were lost some guys down the middle. So, yeah, I'll be a wing majority, I would assume, here.
28: What about this place made it so attractive for you once you went in the portal? Like you said, it happened pretty fast.
29: Yeah, I mean, I think just the history of the program and you know, the track record of sending guys to the next level and the culture that's here is all things that you take into consideration. And I mean, having the group that's coming back here, you know, that we're going to have this coming season is pretty special. And, you know, that obviously played into it too. You always want to win a national championship. And I think that I've got the best shot here for it.
28: We'll get out of the head coach's way here. And then a couple more for incoming UMD senior forward Barrett Hall. So, you know, obviously the NCHC is the best league in the country, proven it time and time again. You know, you said open mind in the portal, but how badly did you want to stay in this conference?
29: Yeah, I mean, I think that was important too. I think that this is as close as you can get to pro hockey in college. And like you said, it's the best conference. It's been proven over and over again. I mean, when you play against the best teams each weekend, you're going to advance as a player. And you know, I think that it's even playing in practice against the best guys day in, day out is super important for development. And yeah, there was probably not a big chance I was leaving this league. And, you know, just given the fact that, you know, the strength of schedule each weekend.
28: Finally, you know, it's hard not to notice all around the country there's places that are turning over 8, 10, even 12 guys year after year after year, losing guys in the portal, bringing new guys in. These guys lost one player to the transfer portal. What's it say about the group that they've got coming back that all these guys wanted to stick around?
29: Yeah, I mean, that's another thing that I, you know, considered when, you know, going through this portal process is that, you know, when a team loses one guy to the portal, that says a lot about a group and a coaching staff and, you know, how much the guys believe in, you know, what they have going on here. And I mean, on any given team, you know, a guy that, you know, maybe he's not getting the most opportunity, could jump ship and go somewhere else. But, you know, the fact that everyone's willing to buy into what, you know, they have built here and what guys are, you know, striving for this upcoming season is pretty special.
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4: It's the Minnesota Sports Prep Update for Monday, July 13th. I'm Ryan Phelps. Occasionally through the summertime, we'll look back at some of our favorite stories from this past school year. So as we get set for Legion and Town Ball playoffs, today we revisit girls basketball, as every sport holds a hidden gem where athletes glisten, even if their team doesn't make the headlines. My NSPN colleague Mike Peden shined a light on St. Croix Lutheran's glowing forward, Callie Oakland.
5: Want to make this official. Oakland around and in. Callie Oakland, her first ever 40-point game.
6: Some players plow a path of self-esteem from the start. Others, like St. Croix Lutheran senior Callie Oakland, require a running start.
7: When my coach first recruited me to play high school, I wasn't sure I was ready yet. And he assured me that I was. And I just really had to gain confidence in myself for me to actually believe, like, yes, I can play with these high schoolers.
6: Another source of affirmation comes from Callie's longtime compadre, Amaya Penn.
8: I think it's been really great seeing her grow into the type of person she is today. She just talks about rebounding and being herself and creating a name for herself, and it just really, like, glues together.
6: Glue is apropos for a player who set school records for most career rebounds, most points in a game, and most rebounds in a game. You can thank a near triple-double against Nova Classical last season for unlocking Callie's cache of confidence.
8: Last season was a little bit of a rebuild year for us, and I think just having that game solidified, like, oh, I'm as good as I think I am, and I can do the stuff that I say I can do.
6: She can do it all right. Oakland led the state in rebounds this season, recording a pair of 30-20 games along the way. All that work offers certain securities.
8: I know she's boxing out, so like I can box out for like 2 seconds and then release, because if she doesn't have the board, I'll probably get it. So she has like 3 people boxing her out at a time.
6: That's not the only memorable moment in the Oakland Depend pipeline.
8: When I got my 1,000 points, it was her assist. And the whole game, she was like yelling at me. She's like, it has to be my assist. So I was like, okay. And I'm pretty sure when you got your 1,000 rebounds, I shot it.
7: Yeah.
8: So
7: we just build off of each other.
8: Yeah.
7: It has to be us.
6: Callie will continue building at Northern Iowa next season. But she hopes the foundation she established at St. Croix Lutheran will stick around.
7: Just making sure that nobody gets near my records. It's just been a super big goal for me. So shooting for the skies has definitely been my goal since eighth grade.
8: I don't think anyone will get close to your records.
7: Yeah, I don't,
8: but
7: I hope not.
6: In West St. Paul, I'm Mike Beaton for NSPN.
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31: I'm meteorologist Allison Jacoby with Northern News Now, and we've got extreme heat in effect for this afternoon today with temperatures in those mid to upper 90s, as well as feels like temperatures reaching the triple digits. Overnight, we will not see much relief with temperatures staying in those mid to upper 70s, so those warm temperatures are going to continue for the next 24 to 48 hours up until Wednesday. With Northern News Now, I'm meteorologist Allison Jacoby for 610 and FM 103.9 KDAL.
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1: NBC News Radio, I'm Chris Caraggio.
2: President Trump says he's reinstating the blockade on the Strait of Hormuz. In a post on Truth Social, he said the strait is open and they are only stopping Iran ships and customers from entering or leaving. He added the U.S. will serve as the guardian of the Hormuz Strait and will be reimbursed for the costs of providing security at the rate of 20% on all cargo shipped. This all comes after Iran and the U.S. traded more strikes over the last couple of days. Millions across the country are set to face extreme heat this week. A heat dome that's been scorching the western part of the country will now shift to the northern section, and we'll see a peak of temperatures tomorrow, while the northeast will peak on Wednesday. And heavy rain is set to drench millions of people across parts of the South, Gulf Coast, and Texas through Friday. A summer storm pattern is setting up over Texas and the South this week as a cold front collides with warm, humid air from the Gulf. Political leaders from both sides of the aisle are reacting to the sudden death over the weekend of South Carolina Senator Lindsey Graham. President Trump spoke about Graham this morning.
3: He was a great guy, and he was a friend. He would call me all the time. He would just I'd say, stop calling me, Lindsey. It was amazing. He just didn't stop.
2: Graham was chairman of the Senate Budget Committee and was one of President Trump's closest allies in Congress. His office says that according to a preliminary report from the medical examiner, the senator died of a tear in the aorta. Graham was 71 years old, and President Trump says he's recommending Graham's sister to serve as interim senator for South Carolina. In a post on Truth Social, Trump said he told South Carolina Governor Henry McMaster that Darlene Nor Dunn should fill Graham's seat. Actor Sam Neill is being remembered by friends and colleagues after his sudden death. Neill's family confirmed overnight that he died in Sydney, Australia. The New Zealand-born actor was widely known for playing Dr. Alan Grant in the Jurassic Park franchise. The 78-year-old was diagnosed with stage 3 blood cancer but had been declared cancer-free in April. I'm Chris Caraggio, NBC News Radio.
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2: A bipartisan housing bill has automatically become law after President Trump refused to sign it last week, but also held off from vetoing it. Tammy Trujillo reports.
22: The landmark bill, known as the 21st Century Road to Housing Act, is designed to increase the housing supply in the U.S. and bring down costs, partly by limiting large investors from purchasing single-family homes. Trump refused to sign the bill because Congress wouldn't pass his Save America Act, which would place new restrictions on voting. I'm Tammy Trujillo.
2: Nearly $200 million has been wagered by prediction market users on midterm election results. NBC News analyzed over 1,400 open markets on Polymarket and Kalshi, where users can bet on several topics, including sports, political elections, and global events. According to Kalshi, the most likely outcome in the November midterms is Democrats taking control of the Senate and House with a 46% probability as of last evening. Actor, director Tyler Perry and former NFL quarterback Colin Kaepernick are stepping up to cover two huge expenses for Nolan Wells' family, Michael Kastner reports.
23: Noted civil rights attorney Ben Crump, who's representing Nolan's family, says Perry is paying for the funeral and Kaepernick is paying for the autopsy. Crump says the family requested an independent autopsy because they lack confidence in the ongoing investigation in Mississippi. Wells went missing from Horn Island over the 4th of July weekend, and his body was later discovered floating off the island's coastline. Investigators say they found no evidence of foul play, but Crump says he's not buying it since he knew how to swim and because the people he was with are allegedly telling inconsistent stories. I'm Michael Kastner.
2: SpaceX could launch another test flight of its massive Starship rocket on Thursday. It would be the 13th test for the spacecraft, which will be carrying next-generation Starlink satellites into orbit for the first time. The launch window opens at 5:45 p.m. local time at SpaceX's launch facility in Texas. I'm Chris Caraggio, NBC News Radio.
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31: I'm meteorologist Allison Jacoby with Northern News Now, and we've got extreme heat in effect for this afternoon today with temperatures in those mid to upper 90s, as well as feels like temperatures reaching the triple digits. Overnight, we will not see much relief with temperatures staying in those mid to upper 70s, so those warm temperatures are going to continue for the next 24 to 48 hours up until Wednesday. With Northern News Now, I'm meteorologist Allison Jacoby for 610 and FM 103.9 KDAL.

0: with Brad Bennett, who has served this country as a Marine Corps sergeant in the Vietnam War and has served this community as a three-term school board member. 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
1: Oh, I love the Marine.
2: 1, 2, 3, 4, I love the Marine.
1: Northland, is it? No, I know you guys are having a heat wave. There's a heat wave in the Northland. And in fact, Kenny sent me a deal at the beginning of the show today that International Falls, you know, that way, way up in northern Minnesota, right up along the Canadian border, is suspected to have a high temperature of 99 degrees today. That's not the heat index, by the way. That is actual air temperature.
3: Yeah, there is an extreme heat warning, Brad. Here in the Twin
1: heat
3: Ports.
1: Dome.
3: Yeah, it ends at 7 p.m. tomorrow night here in the Twin Ports. Areas north of us, other areas are going to end tonight. But extreme heat is the number one weather-related killer in the U.S., causing more deaths on average than hurricanes, yep, floods, and tornadoes combined.
1: Wow, that's incredible.
3: Yeah, it really is. And one of the big issues with extreme heat is heat stroke. If you're a runner, you don't run in this weather.
1: Don't run in this, no.
3: You just don't. So don't think, be that person.
1: Oh, this is going to really help me. I'm going to really get in shape running in this kind of weather.
3: No, not in this weather.
1: The shape you're going to get is dead if you run in that kind of weather.
3: Again, the number one related killer in the U.S. is, on average, is extreme heat. And we are under an extreme heat warning here in the Twin Ports. It ends Tuesday night. Yeah.
1: Yeah, my sons made it home yesterday, the same time I did, after we'd gone to the baseball game on Friday. And my one son sent me a note and said, yeah, sure, now we're back home and we're going to have 3 days of brutal temperatures.
3: Now, you were at the Twins game on Friday.
1: On Friday night, the only game they lost of the three-game weekend series.
3: What was the crowd like? What was the weather like?
1: Actually, the weather was hot, sticky. We had a lot of... Now, we were sitting in the shade out of the sun. But even there, we were, you know, our clothes were sticking to us. It felt like one of those stale nights, you know, how you feel like the air is just hanging on you.
3: Sure, sure.
1: Now, there was a crowd of, and I haven't been able to find this out yet, who they were. If they were in town because of the World Cup soccer thing or what, although there was no match in Minneapolis. But there was a large group of people, I would say maybe 50, 60 young men mostly. I would say most of them looked like they were in their teenage years.
3: Yep.
1: That were in the right field upper section, you know, above the scoreboard. There was probably 50 of them. And at one point in the game, maybe in the sixth inning or so, it was getting kind of stale, stagnant. You know, there had been only one home run hit, and that was by the A's, by the Angels, or early in the game. And it was kind of a non-emotionally exciting game. There were not a whole lot of hits and a whole lot of runs or whatever. And this whole group of guys decided, we're going to spice it up a little bit. We're going to get the crowd going a little bit. So they all took their shirts off.
3: Yep. We saw it on TV.
1: Did you?
3: Oh, okay. Yeah. Yeah. It was quite the scene.
1: Oh, my God, it was incredible. And it looked like, to where we were sitting anyway, we were kind of second tier behind the catcher's area. And it looked to us like people were, once they saw what was going on and once the cheers started from over there, then people started migrating in that direction. And as they would get close, they would take off their shirts to join the crowd.
3: They attracted a crowd. No, they showed it on TV, and there were a lot of guys up there with their shirts off, but they were having a blast.
1: Oh, they were having a great time. Just really excited. And they got the whole crowd motivated and going, too. They started panning to them on the big jumbotrons, and they were yelling, "Let's go, Twins! Let's go!" And everybody got into it.
3: Well, so you saw the game that the Twins lost against the Angels. They went on to win the other two.
1: Yes. Yes, they did.
3: Now, the game saw, what was it? That was a 4-3 game. It was a close game.
1: 4-3. 4-3, and it was one of those that it could have been won by a foot. On the last play of the game, our catcher, who had been out for a while with a broken bone in his wrist,
3: Jeffers.
1: It was his first game back, and he had two guys on base, bottom of the ninth, and he drove a shot. I don't know how the first baseman got that high to catch it, but he got up and caught it. If that ball had been 1 foot higher, it would have driven in two runs. The game would have been over.
3: I remember that play, Brad. My goodness. So the Twins are off. They're going to be back after the All-Star break, but they're going into the All-Star break. Over the last eight games, they were 6-2. The next game will be Friday the 17th at the Chicago Cubs. Friday at 7:05, 6:30 coverage starts. So, they're going to be off this week. Twins baseball.
1: Now, they are what? How many games behind Chicago and Cleveland? Three?
3: Well, two? Yeah, what I saw was they were, let me get back here. They're in third place.
1: They're in the playoff. They're in the hunt.
3: They are in the hunt, Brad. And they are, if you look at the wild card, I believe we are, we're in there. I'm 48-49 at the All-Star break. The Twins are contenders, Brad.
1: No doubt about it. No doubt.
3: And we're doing it without our best pitcher, Lopez, but this is what you got to do.
1: Which it sounds like he isn't going to be back at all this year.
3: No, he won't be back.
1: He was down in the dugout again. I got to give the guy credit. He's really trying to emotionally help the team out as much as he can.
3: Yeah, we're tied with Seattle right now for the final wild card spot. So there you go.
1: Now, evidently, we traded, this was on Sunday, I think. The Twins made one more move to address their bullpen this week, trading a catching prospect, and I'm not even sure who that was. And the reason they could do that is they took on, and they had the third pick this weekend in the draft, and they took the best catcher in years, I guess. They took him as the third pick overall. And so we let a catching prospect go to Toronto for reliever Tommy Nace.
3: Yeah.
1: So I don't know if that's going to be helpful or not. I don't know anything about Tommy Nace, but, they're making an effort. They are trying to pick up a few players that they think will marginally help them out.
3: Well, you look at this draft, Brad, and the first round, the third overall pick, we took this catcher from Georgia Tech, Vaughn Lackey.
1: Yeah.
3: In the second round, we took another catcher. We took catchers in our first two picks, round one, round two, and then we went right-handed pitch, right-handed pitch, right-handed pitch, right-handed pitch, right-handed pitch, right-handed pitch, right-handed pitch. Every player after that was a right-handed pitcher. Every player after that.
1: I wonder if our intent isn't to take one of those catchers, and hopefully not the guy that we took third, but one of those catchers and trade him for a pitcher or something because...
3: I don't know. This is Vaughn Lackey. I guess he's the real deal.
1: He's a real guy. Over 20 home runs this year. Hits the ball. The big thing I loved about him, They said he's got an arm like a cannon to down to second base.
3: Keep him as a catcher.
1: He throws the ball. Yeah.
3: That's his position. Keep him right there. He's young.
1: Yeah, and they said the last catcher we took like that, you know, became an all-star or became a Hall of Famer. And that's of course, Maurer. And we could have, they claim this guy has the potential to be another Maurer, another Joe Maurer. So.
3: Well, I mean, Joe Maurer did win 3 batting championships. You know, I mean, I think it was 3.
1: Yeah. Well, listen, I got to bring you up to date on something really quick. We all know, of course, that that over the weekend, Senator Lindsey Graham passed away from a, well, it sounds like it was an exploding arteriosclerosis vein coming out of his heart area. And but one of the questions that's going to have to be answered is that there's going to be movement in some areas because he had a lot of seniority, and they did say, and this is rather interesting that this just worked out this way. They did say that Senator Ron Johnson from the great state of Wisconsin is poised to become the next chair of the Senate Budget Committee following the death of fellow Senator Lindsey Graham over the weekend, positioning the fiscal conservative to play a central role in shaping the GOP's legislative agenda, Politico reported Sunday. Now, guess who's going to be a guest on our show tomorrow at 11 o'clock, 11:05?

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0: KDAL time is 11:25. The music of the Dandy Warhols. That song was released, believe it or not, Brad, July 11th, back in 2000.
1: That sounds... Now, wait a minute. What was the name of the band?
0: The Dandy Warhols. Bohemian Like You. It's a great video, great song. Okay, Brad, 89 degrees in Canal Park at the Army Corps, 89. Winds are west at about 12 miles an hour. Yesterday in Duluth, we got up to a high of 91 degrees. Normal high is 78. Our low yesterday was 71. Normal low is 56. 71 is a record, Brad, for the warmest low temperature for... Well, yesterday was July 12th, and that broke a 134-year-old record set back in 1892. So 71, our low yesterday, a record for the warmest low temp for July 12th. And International Falls yesterday, Brad, broke a 105-year-old record. 98 was the high temperature yesterday in I-Falls, 96 the previous record, 71 was their low. That, too, was a record warm low temp, 71. And Hibbing says, hey, International Falls, step aside. We got a record, too.
1: Yeah.
0: Well, it wasn't as warm, but they did break a record. Hibbing's high yesterday, 92, a record that broke the 1969 record of 91. And they also set a record for the warmest low temp, 68. And my goodness.
1: Now, Kenny, is this weather going to have a definite impact on those fires up in northern Minnesota? Tim Walz has mobilized the National Guard on Sunday to battle wildfires on the state's northern border,
0: Brad,
1: with Canada.
0: It already
1: the
0: has.
1: Fires,
0: 20 has active it? Wildfires in the Superior National Forest and the BWCA.
1: Yep.
0: There are no campfires allowed in these areas.

0: especially charcoal and barbecue grills. They will allow you to have gas or propane, but I would hold off any fires in this area. 20 Man, active wildfires.
1: 20 active ones, and they said that they are not controlled at all. They're all in the Superior National Forest in northern Minnesota. Normally, that area attracts about 150,000 visitors a summer, but right now, high temperatures over the weekend increased the fire risk, according to the National Weather Service. One fire had covered more than 800 acres in 5 days, and they're yet to be contained at all. So as you get dry, and, you know, sometimes you can get weather conditions that can spring up out of this. You may get no wind at all, and then all of a sudden, the fire can create its own wind.
0: Yeah.
1: So it's currently not a good situation.
0: It's not, Brad. Currently 91 in Ely, looking for a high today in Ely of 97. And tomorrow, 91 and hot. There is no rain in the forecast. For instance, in Ely, the next rain in the forecast is a chance of showers Thursday and Thursday night. But then it continues Friday, Friday night, Saturday night. There continues to be a chance of rain. But between now and Thursday and Thursday night, it's brutal, man. Brutal.
1: Yeah. Yeah, it just makes you not want to move around a lot. I sat out this morning with my wife for a while outside until the sun really hit us. And then we both kind of looked at each other and said, let's go back into the air conditioning. It was brutal. So the medical examiner there's a lot of questions out there about Lindsey Graham's passing. Emergency responders performed CPR on an individual suffering from cardiac arrest at the late Senator Lindsey Graham's Washington home Saturday, but they wouldn't say in the report originally whether it was him. Now, the Journal reported that D.C. Fire and EMC crews were dispatched shortly before 8:30 to a residence on South Capitol Street, an address listed in public records as belonging to Graham, after receiving a report of chest pains. Now, Graham's office said Sunday that the South Carolina Republican died after a brief and sudden illness. Now, they are saying that it was a major aortic tear. That's the main artery running from your throat all the way down to your heart. According to the dispatch audio, now, this is kind of interesting because a woman, and they didn't say whether it was his wife or not, but I'm assuming it probably was, a woman who called 911 said that she was driving from Baltimore and told dispatchers that the home's front door was unlocked. In other words, she called 911 and said, look, I'm not at the home, but I've been contacted. I would assume, and again, I hate to use assumptions, but we don't have anything else but assumptions at this time, and assume that it was Lindsey Graham who probably called his wife, who he knew she had her cell phone with, probably called her and said, hey, I got a real problem. I need some medical attention. I need some help. Call 911. And he called his wife instead of calling 911 direct. She then referred the call and said, look, the front door is unlocked. Just go in. But when first responders arrived, they found the deadbolt locked and received a no response after repeatedly knocking on the door. Now, you have to understand, this 5 minutes that it took from the time they arrived, knocked, tried to get in, couldn't get in, and they requested the Metropolitan Police Department come and use forced entry into the residence. Roughly 15 minutes later, responders radioed that CPR was underway, prompting dispatchers to send an EMS supervisor to assist with what was described as a cardiac arrest. The dispatch recorded did not identify the patient by name and referred to the individual as a 73-year-old Graham, however, was only 71, suggesting the age report over dispatch may have been inaccurate. But anyway, if you look at the whole situation, that 15 minutes that it took them to get into the house because the door was locked, instead of just breaking it down and going in, might have been the difference between medically keeping him alive or not, according to a joint statement by the Metropolitan Police Department's Chief Jeffrey Carroll and D.C. Chief Medical Examiner Dr. Francisco Diaz. Graham was pronounced dead at George Washington University Hospital at 10:23 Saturday, and an autopsy is going to be performed. Law enforcement officers told the Journal that medical testing, including toxicology testing, would take weeks before the cause of death is determined, although this morning, medical experts that were with the hospital at Washington, George Washington University, say it appears that it was a major aortic tear. President Trump told CNN that Graham called him around 6:30 p.m. Saturday after returning from a trip to the Ukraine. Now, you have to understand, there's reports out here also today that Graham went on a fact-finding mission to the Ukraine. Those flights take 14, 15 hours of flight time, which if you are having cardiac problems, in other words, blood flow moving through your legs and stuff, that's not a good thing to be on a flight that long. I'm tired because he told Trump, he said, I'm tired because it was a long trip, but other than that, I'm fine, he told Trump. FBI agent Cash Bartel said Sunday that the Bureau is investigating local authorities and has made every necessary resource available to investigation. The Journal reported that the FBI agents were at Graham's home Sunday afternoon as part of that effort. Now, can we start a conspiracy theorist, Kenny? Because the reason that I'm asking if you need to have a conspiracy theory here is that Senator Lindsey Graham was a very loud proponent of assassinating Russian President Vladimir Putin. Lindsey Graham had many times said on March of 2022, Graham posted on X, is there a Brutus in Russia? Is there a more successful Colonel Stauffenberg in the Russian military? The only way this ends is for somebody in Russia to take this guy out. You would be doing your country and the world a great service. Asked about the matter later at a press conference, Graham urged the people of Russia to rise up and end this reign of terror. I hope he will be taken out one way or the other. Well, you have to remember, the Russians, specifically Putin and the KGB, do not like people threatening Putin and other Russian officials. And we have had numerous cases of people using hypothetical poisoning, using a slow-acting substance that could have occurred during this trip. One report out of the Ukraine said there are Russian cells that operate in the Ukraine that could have known that Graham was coming and somehow introduced one of these poisoning, slow-acting substances into something he ate or drank, and it may have taken a period of time for this kind of substance to take effect. Eidemann, he was one of the, evidently, according to Eidemann, Eidemann pointed to Graham's prominent role as one of Congress's strongest advocates for the Ukraine and one of Russia's hardest critics. According to Eidemann, the senator's continued push for increased military assistance for Kiev and stronger action against Moscow may have made him a target in the eyes of the Kremlin. He acknowledged that his theory was based on circumstantial consideration rather than direct proof. I do not have any direct proof or forensic evidence, intercepted communications, witness testimony, or any official intelligence assessments about the potential that Graham may have been poisoned somehow because of his hatred of Putin. Former Russian President Dmitry Medved, now deputy chairman of the Russian Security Council, has also regularly attacked Graham on social media, accusing him of promoting escalations of the conflict. So there is some bad blood there, or was some bad blood, between Putin, other members of the Russian Federation, and Graham himself. Security analysts have long noted that Russia has been accused by Western government of involvement in several poisonings and assassination attempts targeting Kremlin critics and defectors over the past number of decades. Moscow has, of course, consistently denied that. We've got to go to NBC News, then we'll come back with more.
2: NBC News Radio, I'm Chris Caraccio. President Trump says the blockade of the Strait of Hormuz has been reinstated. In a post on Truth Social, he said the strait is open and they're only stopping Iran ships and customers from entering or leaving. He added that the U.S. will serve as the guardian of the Hormuz Strait and will be reimbursed for the costs of providing security at the rate of 20% on all cargo shipped. It all comes after Iran and the U.S. traded more strikes over the last couple of days. Nearly 100 million people across the country will be hit with extreme heat this week. Yesterday, the temperature reached a record high of 111 degrees in Billings, Montana. Those in the northern section of the country will see a peak of temperatures tomorrow, while the Northeast will peak on Wednesday. And President Trump says he recommends Lindsey Graham's sister to serve as an interim senator for South Carolina, telling the governor that Darlene Nordan should fill Graham's seat. Graham died over the weekend from aortic dissection. I'm Chris Caraccio, NBC News Radio.
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0: KDAL time is 11:42. It is hot. It is hot everywhere. 89 right now in Canal Park, Brad. Winds are from the west, about 15 miles an hour, and that water temp is starting to go up as well. Say, Brad, on the phone, we do have Russ Francisco from Marine General.
1: Well, Russ, I don't imagine anybody is rushing outside to go fishing today because of the heat dome that's going on here. But, you know, the fish just, this kind of weather, the fish go deeper, right? You just got to be able to be ready to drop your line a little deeper into the cooler water.
9: Yeah, after this week, they probably will. The water started, so it wasn't too bad. But fish will go down to the deeper depths. Or maybe, you know, if there's weed cover, they might just go into the weeds, you know, and try to get out of the sunshine.
1: Sure.
9: So it depends. You got to move around. This time of year, you got to start moving around. They're not going to be probably where they always were for the last 30 days. So run around and just see where you can find them. And the presentation will be a little faster. Surface fishing for bass will start. Crappies will probably move into, you know, 20 to 30 feet, things like that. So it's going to happen. I mean, you can't have a week of, you know, 90 above and sunshine every day without things changing. So that's what we're doing. And it'll be a big time where we're sharing the water. We talk about this every year. People are going to go fishing in the morning. They're going to be off the water by now because it's going to get hot, and the ski people are going to take over, and two skiers and two
1: right.
9: and things like that. And in the evening, we'll go back to fishing again. That's usually the way it works. So we'll be ready for it. And so we've got all the ski tubes and water skis and wakeboards and knee boards all on sale, and they're all out on display. Bob was telling me this morning that we probably sold more skis this year than we did in the last 2 years. So people are starting to ski again and things like that. So that's sort of fun. And then we've got kayaks and canoes out front, got those on special too. So, you know, if it's outdoor water fun right now, we've got all the things you need.
1: You know, that's good advice that you gave about fishing. If you're going to go out and do it early in the morning. That's when it's nice and cool. I would imagine the fish are moving around looking for something to eat that time of the day too, right?
9: Yeah, I think so. Fishing always seems to be better in the morning and the evening. So I don't know if that's probably because more people are out there then, but nevertheless, that's what we do. We go out in the morning and get off the water a little early, especially when it starts to be 90 and 100 above. I mean, this is what they do in South Carolina, not in Duluth, Minnesota. So, you know, so it's, be a warm week here, but then it looks like it'll level off a little bit. So it looks like it's going to be a nice July. So, you know, take advantage of it.
1: Well, in the meantime, Marine General has everything ready to go. Even if you just want to experience some fun time on the water with the grandkids or the kids out at the cabin, you've got wakeboards. You got all those kinds of things that people just want to hang around and throw in a flotation device of some kind and just float around on the water and enjoy. So get out to Marine General. 15th Avenue East and London Road, Upper Side, where they've been for 50 years now. They got everything you could possibly use if you need to acquire anything for fishing, and you can do it all. If you want to call ahead just to see what they've got, 218-724-8833. That's 724-8833. And actually, they've got a toll-free number. If you're listening anywhere in the sound of our voice, even if it's on the internet someplace, 1-800-777-8557. 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
6: Come on into Marine General and get outdoors with us.
1: Thank you, my friend. In the effort to give everybody factual information, I do want to mention that Lindsey Graham has never been married. Evidently, the woman that may have called and said, hey, you got a guy at such and such address that needs help, was either a relative of his or some woman that he knew, but it was not his wife, because according to his memoirs, written in 2015, he's never been married.
0: No children.
1: His memoirs were called My Story, and it explained that his bachelorhood was a matter of timing and unexpected life directions rather than any conscientious choice. He did mention one time that he came close to proposing to a Lufthansa flight attendant in 1980, but the relationship ended when he returned to South Carolina, and they couldn't get together, evidently. So, but yes, the medical people are saying including Fox News senior medical analyst Dr. Mark Siegel, that the death of Lindsey Graham appears to have been emergency response, including chest pains and a delayed entry into the home due to a deadbolt, are all connected to the death, to a family history of heart attacks, and considered how a long flight to the Ukraine may have contributed to heart stress, dehydration, and fatal arrhythmia. Remember, you take one of these long flights, the first things they tell you to do is drink lots of fluids, lots of water. Get as much water as you can get your hands on, because those long flights like that are going to cause dehydration. And the District of Columbia's office as chief medical examiner on Sunday released preliminary findings indicating that he suffered from an aortic dissection due to arteriosclerotic cardiovascular disease before his death. In other words, some tear in his aorta system. But he evidently has never been married, must have been living alone there, and called someone. Instead of calling 911, he called someone that he trusted to tell them to get medical help to him, and that's what happened. So, anyway, by the way, when we were talking about these fires...
0: Never married,
1: north,
0: Brad.
1: Never. Yeah, can you believe
0: it? Led a stressful life. God bless him.
1: Well, it couldn't have been too stressful.
0: Stress-free. I'm sorry. A stress-free life.
1: Stress-free life. Yes, there you go. Thank you.
0: Yeah. No. Yeah, I saw that, and I was quite shocked. No children. Wow.
1: Yeah. That's what, you know, I thought, well, maybe he called a sister or a daughter. And no, he has no children. He may have had a sister. I don't know. It'll be interesting to see as time comes out who this mysterious woman was that he called to tell. And then for her to say, you know, going through the front door, the door's open, wide open. I mean, not open, but it's unlocked. And then to find out, no, sorry, deadbolt. So we'll keep an eye on that. Anyway, we got to go to Minnesota News. We'll be back shortly.
10: This is Minnesota News Network. I'm John Anderson. A red flag warning remains in effect today for 13 counties across northern Minnesota as high temperatures and gusty winds create extreme wildfire conditions. The warning runs until 10 p.m. The Minnesota Department of Natural Resources is urging residents not to burn, avoid campfires, and use extreme caution with anything that could create sparks. Three people are dead after a pontoon boat capsized on Lake Pepin late Saturday night. Authorities say a 27-foot pontoon overturned just offshore from Deer Island near the YMCA camp in Pepin County, Wisconsin. Three survivors were found clinging to the boat and told rescuers three others were missing. After an extensive overnight search, all three missing boaters were recovered. Their names have not been released pending notification of family members. The Wisconsin DNR is leading the investigation. This is MNN.
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0: KDAL time is 11:52, 89 in Superior right now. Looking for a high today of 86 in Soup Town. 70 is the forecast low tonight for Superior. And tomorrow, 97 is the forecast high. My goodness.
1: Wow.
0: Yuck.
1: Well, you know, I hope everybody has some sort of air conditioning at this point.
0: Yeah.
1: You know, because this is going to be that period when you're going to need it. Even if you just have a window unit for your bedroom, best to try to stay. If you don't have anything, get down in the basement. That's the coolest area of the home. And might
0: sure,
1: be able to
0: sleep. Sure, if you
1: want to
0: sleep with
1: cool
0: spiders.
1: Of course.
0: Yeah, we put the AC in at the K Ranch on Saturday.
1: Oh, yeah. Yeah. Even my son called and said, hey, so far, he's got one of those wall-mounted window units, you know, that's through the wall.
0: Yeah.
1: But it's, I don't know, what did they call them at AirServe? They have a specific
0: mini-split
1: name for them. But they're mini-split. They're,
0: yeah,
1: they're a good unit. And he said, hey, mine's working fine up till now. Anyway, just a little bit more on Lindsey Graham's here. The aortic dissection is a tear in the inner layer of the aorta, the body's largest artery that allows blood to flow between the layers of the vessel's walls, according to the Mayo Clinic. The condition is considered a life-threatening medical emergency that can lead to severe internal bleeding or organ damage. This kind of disease refers to the buildup of plaque inside the arteries, which can restrict blood flow and increase the risk of serious heart and vascular complications. Now, it turns out that Senator Graham's father had passed away early in his life as well, when Lindsey Graham was fairly young, from the same kind of condition. Graham's a Republican who was first elected to the Senate in 2002. After serving 4 years in the House of Representatives, became one of the chamber's most influential voices on national security, foreign policy, and the judiciary. He chaired the Senate Judiciary Committee during Donald Trump's first term as one of the president's closest allies. So there's still going to be a lot of information that comes out, and they tell you in these stories so far this morning that none of this information is final, that the autopsy will include toxicology reports. They're looking for anything. The medical examiner emphasized that the findings are not final. Graham's death certificate will remain pending while toxicology and microscopic testing is completed. So they're thinking, you know, they want to look for whatever the cause of this could have been. But they did report in one report I read this morning that Graham's father had died from a heart attack when the senator was young, giving him a family history of cardiovascular disease. And these long flights, evidently there's about 350,000 people per year have out-of-hospital cardiac arrests. Only 10% of them make it because of, you can imagine, it's very serious if you don't have any health with you or any mental health with you or physical health with you. Anyway, I got to remind everybody very quickly, the sweltering heat that we are going through right now, summer storms, wind, hail, how's your roof held up? 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And that'll get Empire Roofing out there to take a look at your roof for you. Well, we're going to continue on when we come back with hour number two. By the way, Representative Natalie Zalesnikar has put a press release out this morning about the fires up in the BWCA area. She says, "My heart goes out to everyone who has been affected by these devastating wildfires. I want to thank the firefighters, first responders, National Guard members who are risking their own safety and uncomfortableness to protect our community. Please continue to keep those on the front lines and families who have been displaced in our thoughts and prayers and the guidance of local officials as they work to keep everyone as possible safe." So it's going to be a few days of very hot temperatures, which are going to make the fires, the potential for them to spread even much larger. But we will be back, coming back with more on Sound Off on a Monday in the Northland here on Northland News Radio, KDAL, right after this top of the hour break.
0: Yeah, no Twins baseball. The All-Star break is in effect. All-Star game is in Philadelphia this year. We'll have Twins baseball back on the radio Friday. They'll be in Chicago at Wrigley Field to take on the Cubs. So no Twins baseball until Friday. 6:30 coverage begins Friday.

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1: NBC News Radio, I'm Chris Caraggio. Millions are set to deal with extreme heat this week. A heat dome that's been scorching the western part of the country will now shift over the next couple of days. Those in the northern section of the country will see a peak of temperatures tomorrow, while the northeast will peak Wednesday. And heavy rain is set to drench millions across parts of the South, Gulf Coast, and Texas through Friday. NBC's Shaquille Brewster reports it follows wild weather over the weekend in much of the country.
2: Straight-line winds knocking down so many trees and power lines in Philadelphia, the city's mayor issuing a disaster declaration. The roof of this apartment building ripped off and tossed into the street.
1: A summer storm pattern is setting up over Texas and the South this week as a cold front collides with warm, humid air from the Gulf. The anticipated rain will usher in a mounting flood threat, particularly over Texas's Big Bend and Hill Country regions, where storms are expected to repeatedly track over the same areas. President Trump says the blockade of the Strait of Hormuz has been put back in place. In a post on Truth Social, he said the strait is open and they are only stopping Iran ships and customers from entering or leaving. Trump added that the U.S. will serve as the guardian of the Hormuz Strait and will be reimbursed for the costs of providing security at the rate of 20% on all cargo shipped. Kentucky Senator Mitch McConnell has put out a statement following rumors of serious health issues surrounding the 84-year-old. The office of McConnell released a photo of the senator smiling in a hospital chair, saying he went to the hospital for a fall last month and was then diagnosed with pneumonia. President Trump says he has recommended Lindsey Graham's sister to serve as an interim senator for South Carolina. In a post on Truth Social, Trump said he told South Carolina Governor Henry McMaster that Darlene Nordun should fill Graham's seat. Graham died over the weekend from aortic dissection. He was 71. I'm Chris Caraggio, NBC News Radio.
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1: Coming up in the business week ahead, inflation data is in the spotlight. Tammy Trujillo has details.
5: The Consumer Price Index is set for release on Tuesday. The report's a favorite of the Fed's when it comes to determining interest rates. Federal Reserve Chairman Kevin Warsh is set to testify before the House Committee on Financial Services the same day. Wednesday brings the Producer Price Index, which measures prices on the wholesale level before they reach consumers. It's also closely watched by the Fed. Retail sales and weekly jobless claims are due on Thursday, and the week comes to a close with a look at consumer sentiment, housing starts, and building permits on Friday. I'm Tammy Trujillo.
1: Actor Sam Neill is being remembered by friends and colleagues after his sudden death. Neill's family confirmed overnight that he died in Sydney, Australia. The New Zealand-born actor was widely known for playing Dr. Alan Grant in the Jurassic Park franchise. New Zealand Prime Minister Christopher Luxon called Neill one of the country's greatest cultural exports. Colin Trevorrow, director of Jurassic World, said Neill was a deeply soulful and beautiful man. The 78-year-old was diagnosed with stage 3 blood cancer but had been declared cancer-free in April. Moana managed to land at the top of the weekend box office. The live-action Disney remake starring Dwayne Johnson earned $43 million domestically and another $52 million globally in its opening weekend. Disney was projecting $60 to $65 million for its debut in North American theaters. Michael has passed $1 billion in global ticket sales. It's now the first biopic to reach the box office milestone. Michael is also the highest-grossing musical biopic, beating out Bohemian Rhapsody. Well, over $1 billion will be up for grabs this week when you combine the Powerball and Mega Millions jackpots. Tonight's big Powerball drawing is worth an estimated $478 million. Tomorrow night's Mega Millions drawing will be worth a whopping $637 million. Odds of walking away with that grand prize are roughly 1 in 290 million. I'm Chris Caraggio, NBC News Radio.
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12: I'm meteorologist Allison Jacoby with Northern News Now, and we've got extreme heat in effect for this afternoon today with temperatures in those mid to upper 90s, as well as feels like temperatures reaching the triple digits. Overnight, we will not see much relief with temperatures staying in those mid to upper 70s, so those warm temperatures are going to continue for the next 24 to 48 hours up until Wednesday. With Northern News Now, I'm meteorologist Allison Jacoby for 610 and FM 103.9 KDAL.
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14: I agree with you 100%, Kenny. That was very nice.
15: Don't say nothing. We can't. That's between you and I.
14: We'll just let it go. It was very nice.
15: Okay.
14: Anyway, hey, I mentioned to you in the first hour that that there was some questioning about the fact that Grams might have been either approached by some Russian KGB type while he was in the Ukraine. The reason I brought this up is because this morning I'm doing stories. I'm thinking, you know, we got the Iranians who have now sworn that they are going to kill Trump. And of course, every Democrat, all the leftist progressive Democrats out there doing cartwheels, hoping that that happens. Which is a shame, but that's the way it is in this country. It seems like the Democrats have a hate Trump depth of hatred that goes way below just a kind of a dislike. It's really is hatred. But there was a story out this morning. If you're thinking about how this could happen, how the Iranians could get a hit on the president of the United States, remember Mar-a-Lago, where the president spends a lot of his time, is located in southern Florida, down around Miami area. Well, according to a story that's out this morning by Nathaniel Rodriguez from Newsbreak, southern Florida lawmakers and national security experts are sounding urgent defense warnings following a high-profile press conference at the Biltmore Hotel in Miami on Wednesday, July 8th, 2026, where a captured Iranian kamikaze drone was placed on public display. That's right. The event, hosted by the bipartisan policy group United Against Nuclear Iran, chaired by former Florida Governor Jeb Bush, was organized to highlight escalating military intelligence regarding a massive advanced weapons buildup just 90 miles off the Florida coast in a little country called Cuba. U.S. Representative Carlos Jimenez spoke at the event, pointing to recent declassified intelligence reports indicating that Cuba has successfully amassed a stockpile of over 300 offensive military drones supplied by Russia and Iran. The drone showcased, and they show a picture of it sitting on a table in the Biltmore Hotel ballroom, was an authentic captured Shahed 136, the same low-cost explosive model utilized heavily by Russian forces in the Ukrainian war. The specifics of the Shahed 136 include this. First of all, it carries a payload of over 100 pounds of warhead explosives. The range capacity, it can travel up to 1,000 miles. And the capabilities, it operates as a loitering munition or flying bomb pre-programmed to strike fixed GPS coordinates. In other words, some Iranian goofball could take one of these drones if they could get them ashore, and they can get boats in close at hand. I'm sure they can probably disguise them as fishing boats or something. But if they get one of these Shahed drones close in, they can program it to attack a certain GPS site, which I would assume would be Mar-a-Lago, such and such a coordinates. Lawmakers at the press conference called on the federal government and the Department of Defense to immediately implement tighter tracking enforcement over the Florida Straits, increasing intelligence surveillance on Cuban military ports, and bolster domestic anti-drone interception technologies across southeastern United States. So, in other words, they have reports that Cuba has amassed a stockpile of at least 300 of these Shahed 136 drones, which they can program, load up with 100 pounds of warhead explosives, and these drones can be set up to travel up to 1,000 miles and strike a specific GPS location at will. So if you think for one moment that they're incapable of getting, in fact, tomorrow morning at 11 o'clock when we have Senator Ron Johnson on, it's one of the things I'm going to ask him if there has been any discussion of the possibility of these Iranian drones coming from Cuba and attacking into the United States, specifically into areas in Florida where the president spends a significant amount of time. And could this happen? Is this something that they're looking at? Well, before we get to our first break this morning, I do want to just reemphasize the fact that we do have Senator Ron Johnson on tomorrow morning, 11:05. Now, I noticed a video that I watched this morning of Corey's dog taking a swim. And boy, it was a great day to take a swim at the temperatures you guys got up on the range there, Corey. But it looked like the loons were cheering your dog on, huh?
16: Yeah, it was pretty cool. I ran out at the lake. I took Tilly out the day beforehand, but she ended up with what's called swimmer's tail, where she couldn't lift her tail up. So had to forego her going swimming. And the dummies that I were using to throw out in the lake were black and white. And, of course, the loon is black and white. And they were kind of I kept giving some commands to go back. And, yeah, they left pretty doggone close.
14: Oh, man. Now, tell me about this heat tail, or what do you call it? What is it, just that their tail gets so heavy that they can't raise it up because of the heat, or what?
16: Swimmer's tail. Dogs have muscles within their tail. They can wag it and so forth. Well, sometimes those muscles just kind of fatigued, or they wear out in a certain sense, and that the tail will hang completely down where they're not able to. It's actually, it can go over them. Yes. So I recognized it right away. Some of the labs that I had before have come down with it at the time, too. So she wasn't used to swimming, so she took her first swims the last few days on there. So she was swimming like a dog, just kind of slapping around, or a dog that had never seen water before, slapping around. But she got the hang of it. She was out there swimming, jumping off the dock by herself and everything. So.
14: Oh, she had to love it, huh?
16: Oh, she's just loving life. We've had her 1 week today.
14: Oh, is that right? Just a week?
16: Yeah.
14: She's
16: just, yep.
14: Now, did you get it as a puppy, or was it...
16: No, she was a year old, and my goodness, River sure needs a playmate, because those two, neither one of them are dominant. One's male, one's female, one's black, one's yellow, but
14: okay.
16: So we're not prejudiced, you know, we're not racist, anything like that, so we're equal opportunity level owners. But
14: yeah, now, you have had the male spayed, I would hope, or do you want puppies?
16: Yeah. So, no, River was neutered just about a year old, and then Tilly, before we got her, she was already spayed, so no worries.
14: Spayed, okay. Okay.
16: Yeah, but they would have had some beautiful pups, though, so.
14: Oh, yeah. Yep. Absolutely.
16: But, you know, it's the old saying, I'm going to go back to the weather if I could a little bit. You know, when it's cold, though, they normally say it's as cold as a well digger's you-know-what, right?
14: Yes, right.
17: No, what?
14: Something about their backside, Kenny.
17: Oh.
16: Posterior. Well, it's so hot out there, it's as hot as Satan's, and I'll just leave it at your own discretion there. How about that?
14: Oh, okay.
17: Now, Corey, you've got something that you want to share with us, I understand.
16: Yes. Well, Brad, thankfully, they didn't accomplish what they wanted. But 2 years ago today, they tried to take Donald Trump's life.
14: Yes, I did.
17: At Butler, yep. PA.
16: At Butler, PA.
14: Yeah. And it's been what now? Have we had three attempts at his life since he's come back with his second term?
16: I'm not sure exactly the way they've stated them about assassination attempts, but yes, I believe there's been at least two more, if not three, since Butler,
14: yeah.
16: PA.
14: So. Man. And you know, he's not... He's not poo-pooing it or anything. In fact, he comes out and realizes and said that, hey, I'm probably enemy hit number one on the hit parade of some of the organizations like Iran and Russia and other places.
16: Well, so, they've actually changed up some of the security design in Washington, D.C. just because of these threats. There's a lot of credible threats out there that they're taking seriously. So.
14: Have drones changed the entire perspective of defense of a president or defense of politicians? If you can get to them with a drone, I mean, it just seems like these drones are so easy to operate. And if you don't have the defense system set up for them, they could be effective.
16: Well, didn't at the UFC fight some knuckleheads try to plan something and they thwarted that?
14: Right. Yes. Yes. Well, exactly. So. Yeah. And the only reason that didn't work evidently was because one of the parents of one of the individuals said, "Oh, wait a minute, we're not going to let this happen. That goofball kid of ours is into some very serious stuff here," and they turned him in.
16: But speaking of drones, if I could, I'm going to have a little conspiracy just like you did earlier.
14: Okay.
16: The last picture of Lindsey Graham was at a drone factory in the Ukraine that, as a matter of fact, the Russians had actually hit after that.
14: Ooh.
16: So just chew up that one a little bit to see.
14: Well, you know, it is true that there has been a number of hits on people. In fact, wasn't it one of the, supposedly one of the leaders of a movement, political movement against Putin that they poisoned, and he almost died from the poisoning?
16: Yep.
14: Yeah.
16: Very, very subtle, but very, very poisonous compound that they use that you just have to touch it and it gets into your system and bye-bye.
14: Wow. Well, that's kind of frightening. So, yeah, it's going to be very interesting to watch. I did not see that he'd been at a facility that was building drones. But, and now Trump has approved the Patriot missile battery building in Ukraine where they're going to build their own defense systems. I mean, Russia has got to be reexamining this whole effort to try to physically force the Ukraine back into the Soviet Union. I'm sure there's got to be some second thoughts about that going on, I would think. Anyway, look, Corey, thank you so much. We got to take a break here, our first break of hour number two. We'll be back shortly with much more.
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0: KDAL time is 12:24. That song was number one 45 years ago in July of 1981. I'll be honest with you, Brad. I wasn't a big fan of the song, Kim Carnes, but it was a big hit for her. It spent four consecutive weeks at number one, yet it spent a total of, uninterrupted, it spent at number one for 5 weeks.
1: Wow.
0: Yep.
1: That is a big hit, yes.
0: 4 weeks uninterrupted, yeah. 5 weeks total at number one. Back in July of 1981, it was number one 45 years ago. My goodness, time is flying.
1: You know, the other day I may have gotten myself in some trouble with the Somali community here, and I don't really care, but I had indicated that, you know, maybe there are some groups of people that we just flat don't want in this country. And Somali individuals may be one of them. Well, over the weekend, there's a couple of interesting things that have happened. An advisor, a guy by the name of Joe Gamaldi, he's the national vice president of the Fraternal Order of Police. He joined Liz Collins on her podcast show and was interviewed about Somali gangs that are taking over whole areas down around the Minneapolis, St. Paul area. And in the interview, he said he said it's very clear that they are willing to put their failed ideology over the safety of their community members. And it's sickening, said Joe Gamaldi, the Fraternal Order of the Police. He said, guys like Fry, the mayor of Minneapolis, they just seem to ignore that there are any real problems here. A Somali gang problem captured on camera, that you can watch it on YouTube. There's a whole thing of it from the 4th of July. This past weekend marked yet another violent 4th of July in Minneapolis. Dozens of car windows smashed. There was homicide. Several people were injured by gunfire, with some of it caught on camera. Despite the dangers to the public, many local leaders seem unwilling to publicly acknowledge that there is a Somali gang problem in the city. I think Mayor Jacob Fry likes to talk tough with everybody, but I think we all know he is completely spineless, Gamaldi said. Because these gangs know that even if they are arrested, they're going to be let back, going to be let go and let back over and over and over again. Gamaldi pointed out there is really getting harmed by all of this. The law-abiding, hardworking members of even that community. You know, it's funny because you'll see politicians who, I will remind you, sit their butts safely behind their desk and say we need to defund and dismantle the police department, but it's not them who has to deal with the consequences. Defund the police ideology is much of what is to blame for the rise in violence. When we went down this failed social experiment back in 20 and 21, you saw 16 American cities experienced their highest murder rates in record history. Innocent civilians paid with their lives. And he said, today the same thing is going on. Who knew who got it the worst?

0: It was black males who averaged a homicide rate of 12 times that of any other race, yet we still had these lunatics pushing defund the police. It is very clear that they are willing to put their failed ideology over the safety of their community members, and it's sickening. Mayor Fry has recently ordered to increase the number of officers within the Minneapolis Police Department or face criminal trial. And meanwhile, some of the city's staffing numbers do not seem accurate. Dozens of recruits in training have apparently been counted in the total number of officers that they have. And you can't do that. A recruit in training is not the same as a licensed officer. MPD, the Minneapolis Police Department officers, have told Alpha News that patrolling staffing is somewhat between half and three quarters below the minimum number required in the city charter. They said that the city is becoming more like one giant precinct due to the limited numbers of officers available. There are still brave men and women that the department who are putting their uniforms on every single day, willing to sacrifice their lives for the community, but the politicians and leadership of Minneapolis have failed them. That department is nearly half the size it was just about a decade ago, Gamaldi said. Mayor Fry, however, recently touted a statistic about the increase in number of people who applied to be a police officer. He also touted claims of increased diversity. Gamaldi, a stark contrast, explained how a lack of moral remains a critical issue, lack of morale. I mean it honestly. If you ask any person with half a brain, do you want to be a police officer in Minneapolis anymore? They're going to tell you no, because they know they will be thrown under the bus at the first opportunity. He explained that the MPD officers don't have the backing of their mayor, they don't have the backing of their city council, and they certainly don't have the backing of their chief, who just left in disgrace. So, you know, you're losing mounted patrol officers. They talked about the budget and priorities are adversely affecting policing and how politicians don't seem to understand what's necessary for effective public safety. And yes.
1: You said politicians, Brad. You got to be more specific, my friend.
0: Well, I would say people like Frey, people like...
1: white liberal elites with their vanity morals.
0: Yeah, that too. Yes, absolutely.
1: You know, when you look at statistics, Brad, and I'm so glad that this Ramsey County sheriff spoke out about this. And, you know, this is the Nick Shirley effect, Brad, where people are upset. Yeah. How dare you point this out? 81%, that's the number. We'll say 80. In Minnesota, roughly, approximately, 81% of Somali-headed households in Minnesota, which has the largest Somali population in the U.S., use some form of welfare, whether it's food stamps or Medicaid.
0: Yep. And that is
1: 80%,
0: like,
1: Brad.
0: At least two times the population of the other users. It's almost like just shameless. It really is. And then over the weekend, by the way, I didn't hear about this until I got back on the computer this morning, but there was evidently a youth soccer coach from Willmar who was murdered in Minneapolis over the weekend. I thought, an innocent bystander. No, he wasn't really an innocent bystander either. Minneapolis police have released the name of a Willmar man who was shot and killed in Minneapolis last weekend. He was 43-year-old Ahmad Mohammed Abdulhali. Police say they responded to the 300 block of Wilson Street at about 1 a.m. on Saturday, report of a person down. Officers said when they found Abdulhali in the street with life-threatening gunshot injuries and rendered aid, he was then brought to the hospital where he died. Now, the whole story gets a little bit even more bizarre when you look at this soccer coach from Wilmer, Abdulhali. Turns out that he had been a Somali gang member back in the Twin Cities area a number of years ago. And when he was in Minneapolis this weekend, he attended a Somali gathering at an event where other current gang members were. Well, these guys don't forget each other. The gang members that were there that used to be in gangs that opposed Abdulhali remembered him from the gang days, and they shot him. Minneapolis Police Sergeant Garrett Parton said the department will not comment on investigative details or the speculate about potential gang or group involvement until all the facts of the shooting are confirmed. Well, we do know that he had been a Somali gang member himself back in the day, and he cleaned up his act somewhat when he ended up moving to Wilmer and became a soccer coach in Wilmer. But he didn't stay away from that whole genre of gangs and ended up going to a party where a lot of the gang members were, and he ended up getting himself killed over the weekend. You know, you got to wonder what is going to become of a city like Minneapolis if they don't finally turn the corner this year on the number of police officers that they have in uniform actually working to protect people. You know, Keith Ellison over the weekend, I don't know why anybody would vote for this guy again, but he uses terms. Like this weekend, he came out and said that cisgender heterosexual people like myself. Well, wait a minute. Can somebody in our audience tell me what a cisgender heterosexual person is? Do you know that? Does that term mean anything to you, Kenny? Cisgender heterosexual people.
1: Yeah, it's just kind of like mainstream. what's the definition? A person whose gender identity corresponds exactly with the sex they were assigned at birth. So normal people.
0: Why don't they just say that?
1: Why don't they just say that, Brad?
0: Yeah.
1: Yeah, instead of trying to find something you're not, cisgender, and he... Keith Ellison...
0: Well, he went... Keith Ellison went on to say this weekend in a show, he was on Dean Obadiah's show. I don't know what that is even, but it's a podcast evidently. And he was on there and he said, Minnesota Attorney General Keith Ellison has come under a flurry of criticism in recent days after a pair of comments about socialism and so-called gender-affirming care. You know what he actually said? That socialism, he said, if you use the police department, if for example you call somebody, and you call the cops, guess who pays them? Your tax dollar, Ellison said. So guess what? That's socialism. Oh my God. Did he really say that? Yes, he did. Let me again state it. Ellison said, everything is socialism that we do in society today. You call the cops. Guess who pays them? Your tax dollar. Ellison said, guess what that is? It's socialism, pal. Sorry. You don't contract for your own private police department or fire department. You know what? I think a lot of communities would rather apply for private policing and fire departments, but they're not allowed to under city charters. But how does he justify saying police protection is socialism? It's part of the government structure of our communities. Almost every community I've ever known in my life has its own police department, has its own fire department, And they don't consider them socialist organizations. But that's what Ellefson went on over the weekend. Now, he said, speaking to the talk show host, the attorney general argued that there's a double standard that exists which penalizes transgender people for seeking out methods to change their appearance. Ellefson said he believes this double standard is bigotry. Riley Gaines, a prominent activist and Fox News host, responded to Ellefson's comments saying, Minnesota gives California a run for its money for the state with the most out-of-touch radical leaders. Many of those who responded to Gaines' posts were critical of Ellefson's comments, with one that said, there is such an echo chamber of pseudo-intellectual BS here in Minnesota, it makes me want to vomit. And that's basically what's going on. We got to go to NBC News, folks. We'll be back.
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3: U.S. Capitol Police say they've arrested a man with a gun at the north barricade of the Capitol building. The USCP spokesperson confirmed the arrest in a statement and said the north barricade will be closed while an investigation takes place. The man reportedly had the gun in a vehicle. Millions around the country are set to face hotter than normal temperatures this week. A heat dome that's been scorching the western part of the country will now shift over the next few days. Yesterday, the temperature reached a record high of 111 in Billings, Montana. Those in the northern section of the country will see a peak of temperatures tomorrow, while the northeast will peak on Wednesday. President Trump says the blockade of the Strait of Hormuz is back on. In a post on Truth Social, he said the strait is open and they're only stopping Iran ships and customers from entering or leaving. He added that the U.S. will serve as the guardian of the Hormuz Strait and will be reimbursed for the costs of providing security. I'm Chris Caraggio, NBC News Radio.
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1: KDAL time is 12:44. Brad, we do have a guest that just stepped into the studio here. I'll give you a hint. He's a sharp-dressed man, Bradley.
0: That would be that guy from 7th floor of the U.S. Bank building, Chris Dahlberg.
11: Hey, how are you doing?
0: I'm doing good, sir. How are you?
11: Well, great. Today's a really special day because...
0: Oh, is that right?
11: Yes, because my daughter was born 22 years ago this day.
0: Oh, my God.
11: And I was coming in this morning to work. I got in real early, and it was just like when she was born 22 years ago in that it was really warm in the morning. She was actually... We had to go to the hospital at about 3 in the morning. And I just remember it was about 80 degrees, I would say. And it was also had that flash lightning going off in the sky. So I wrote her birthday note this morning, said happy birthday. And I said, you know, when she was born, God said something exciting was happening. And I just wished her the best. But yeah, 22 years old. Wouldn't that be nice to be back at that
0: That's
11: age?
0: Incredible. You know, when I think about you and I and our daughters and granddaughters and stuff, here it is. My granddaughter is coming through our town on Friday and Saturday. We're going to go out Saturday night, go to a nice restaurant because she's on her way to her first duty station as a lieutenant in the Army. Can you believe it?
11: And the incredible thing is I watched her go along at West Point for all of those years. And can you believe 4 years has already gone by?
0: It's absolutely incredible. I wonder how she's going to do under the heat in Georgia in July and August at a tank training facility. She's going to become a tank commander.
11: Wow. And they do that training down in Georgia. Fort Gordon, is it?
0: Yeah, I think it's Fort Gordon.
11: I'll tell you what, it's hot down there because I did the training as a 31 Charlie, a single channel radio operator in the rat rigs and all that stuff. But they warned us you're not supposed to go across Soldiers Field. That was forbidden, so you had to walk all around. And we had quite a few soldiers, especially from the north, who would actually pass out trying to get around that field because it was so dang hot with that heat bulb. It would get up to about 100 degrees, but the humidity, you could slice that. She's going to have fun there.
0: Now, your daughter has graduated as well, I think, hasn't she?
11: Yeah. You know, the amazing thing, Brad, is she got her four-year degree from the U of M, and I don't know if she had just turned 19 years old. Because she did that PSEO in the schools here, and she went down there with 2 years behind her belt. So now she's trying for med school, and this is her third year trying. Because for those listeners, if they've had kids that have tried or are going out, it's hard. It's competitive,
0: very selective,
11: and she's giving it another shot. But you know, It's really nice, though, to see it, because she's doing a lot better than the Focus I had when I was that age. And, to her credit, it's pretty cool. And then she does a lot of fun, healthy things like ballroom dance, and she gets involved in some theater.
0: She'd make a fantastic doctor. Yeah. I remember when Kathy and I used to run into you and her at that Chinese restaurant.
11: All right.
0: We used to be in Spirit Valley Mall there.
11: Yeah.
0: She was just a little thing running around.
11: Oh, I had her tagging along all the time. So, hey, we took up my time at Dahlberg Law Office, but just call the Dahlberg Law Office, 218-722-5809, and we'll take care of you. You have a good day.
0: All right.
11: Bye-bye.
0: Thank you, Chris. Licensed, by the way, in both Minnesota and Wisconsin. He can take care of you in either state. Well, listen, we got to go to our Minnesota news break. Today, Kenny, is a big day. Big day.
1: How big, Brad?
0: Well, it's Beans and Frank Day.
1: What? Is
0: that
1: really?
0: That's how big a day it is.
1: I guess I didn't look into this, the days.
0: No,
1: for
0: it
1: today.
0: Is. According to, I even have a good recipe for it here. It says, Franks and beans are a big favorite. This writer said, with my husband, they are very easy to make, and the kids love them, too. You just cut up the Franks into little sections, mix them in with the beans, heat them up. When they say you got some other things you can throw in with them, such as onions, fry up onions in a skillet first, then throw the beans and franks in, melt the butter in a skillet over heat, saute the onions, hot butter until tender, and then throw the beans and franks in, mix in some brown sugar and mustard, celery salt. You got yourself a really nice, very inexpensive meal.
1: I would concur. Beans and Franks. It's a good meal.
0: That would be pretty good tonight, I would think. Anyway, we got to go to Minnesota News. We'll be back.
12: This is Minnesota News Network. I'm John Anderson. Federal officials have turned over key evidence to Minnesota investigators in the Operation Metro Surge shootings after months of refusing to do so. Reports indicate the evidence includes the SUV driven by Renee Good when she was fatally shot by an ICE agent in South Minneapolis, along with additional digital and physical evidence tied to the deaths of Good and Alex Prady. Minnesota had sued the federal government earlier this year, accusing the Justice Department of withholding evidence needed for state investigations. There is good news from the Animal Humane Society about the 71 cats found in filthy conditions last week in a Sibley County home. Over the weekend, AHS said all of the kittens have been cleared and were made available in the adoption center. The Humane Society says the remaining cats continue getting medical treatment and behavioral tests to make sure they can be adopted. This is MNN.
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1: KDAL time is 12:53:90 at the National Weather Service in Duluth right now. Ooh. 90 degrees. 92 is the current temperature in Canal Park at the Army Corps of Engineers, 92 degrees. And Brad, I've got to make mention of this. It was 90 years ago. Well, July of 1936 set several records, weather records, some okay. most that still stand. 90 years ago, July of 1936, and the warmest temperature on record in Duluth ever recorded happened on July 13th, 1936. 106 degrees was the high temperature 90 years ago. Brad, the low temp was 79 degrees. That's also a record for the warmest low temperature ever recorded in Duluth. The average temperature.
0: Can I throw something in at that point, Kenny?
1: Yeah.
0: That what date did you say that was?
1: July
0: 1936?
1: 13th. Yes, 1936, July 13th.
0: Did they have home air conditioning back then?
1: My understanding is, Brett, air conditioning had been developed, but it was big, it was bulky. No, a home that had it would have been somebody of great wealth, but yeah. I think it was a few years after till it really became a home item, if you
0: so
1: will.
0: So those people back then really had to suffer. I mean,
1: they must have been
0: just miserable.
1: Yeah, the word is that people were sleeping outside, you know, what have you. But 106, Brad, on this day, and that was air temp in Duluth. And 90 years ago, yeah, and here we are. 90 years later, we're suffering from a extreme heat warning that ends tomorrow night in Duluth. And, you know, there's still two more records from 1936. Well, one in particular, okay. The 16th of July, 97 degrees. That still stands. July 31st, it was 90 in 1936. That record was broken in 1988. And most recently in 2006, the record now is 95. But July of 1936 is still the second driest July on record.
0: Now, did they get any substantial storms during that period of time? I mean,
1: I don't know.
0: You visualize today with the temperatures, we seem to get storms that come with it at some point.
1: Yeah, I can only go back and look at the historical daily data for 1936. It doesn't really say much about storms other than the amount of rain, but the only rain they got was 0.63 inches.
0: Wow.
1: 63 one-hundredths of an inch.
0: Yeah,
1: July of 1936.
0: Like
1: again, the second driest on record. The driest on record was 1875, 0.47, under a half an inch of rain only, July of 1875. So here we are, Brad, celebrating the warmest temperature ever on record, July 13th, 90 years ago in 1936. We will not break the record.
0: Close.
1: No, we won't break the record. Currently, the temperature stands at 91. My goodness.
0: Now, did we, during this last couple of days here, did we get up to 100 anywhere in the state that you're aware of?
1: Today?
0: Yeah.
1: Well, I don't know. I guess I can't say for sure.
0: Okay. We do have a number of areas where it's 90 degrees or more. So,
1: well, right now it's 96 in Ely.
0: Wow.
1: Crane Lake, Brad. Oh. Crane Lake. Are you ready?
0: Yeah.
1: The forecast is to reach 100 degrees. The current temperature in Crane Lake at Scott's Seaplane Base, 99.
0: Yeah.
1: That is the current temperature at Crane Lake, 99 degrees.
0: Man, there'd be a lot of people not moving really slow up there today.
1: Unbelievable.
0: I mean, that really is something else. Listen, we're just about out of time here. You can get your beans and franks going if you're going to cook them up ahead of time today and make a nice, cool dinner for later. But in the meantime, we're getting ready for hour number three here in the afternoon edition. When we come back, a couple of the things we're going to talk about is we're going to talk about what's going to happen to Lindsey Graham's seat now in South Carolina. I have a story out of South Carolina this morning about pretty much what looks like it is going to be the operation that they're going to use to fill that seat. And then I want to remind everybody that tomorrow morning, right at the beginning of the show, we are going to have Senator Ron Johnson on from the great state of Wisconsin. And it looks like he will be the new chair of the budget committee that Graham has been the chair of up till now. So maybe we'll get a lot of additional information tomorrow morning from Senator Ron Johnson. If not, we'll find out a lot of additional information of other things. But you're listening to Sound Off right here on Northland News Radio, KDAL. And we will be back. No Twins baseball today, but you got the home run hitting contest tonight, I believe. And we'll be back.

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2: U.S. Capitol Police say they've arrested a man with a gun at the north barricade of the Capitol building. The USCP spokesperson confirmed the arrest in a statement and said the north barricade will be closed while an investigation takes place. The man reportedly had the gun in a vehicle. Millions around the country are set to face hotter than normal temperatures this week. A heat dome that's been scorching the western part of the country will now shift over the next few days. Yesterday, the temperature reached a record high of 111 in Billings, Montana. Those in the northern section of the country will see a peak of temperatures tomorrow, while the northeast will peak on Wednesday. President Trump says the blockade of the Strait of Hormuz is back on. In a post on Truth Social, he said the strait is open and they're only stopping Iran ships and customers from entering or leaving. He added that the U.S. will serve as the guardian of the Hormuz Strait and will be reimbursed for the costs of providing security. Actor Sam Neill is being finally remembered after his sudden death. NBC's Kaylee Harding reports Neill was perhaps best known for playing Dr. Alan Grant in the Jurassic Park franchise, but his career stretched far beyond that.
3: The actor, born in Northern Ireland and raised in New Zealand, built a remarkable career spanning more than five decades, becoming one of the most recognizable and respected actors of his generation. More recently, appearing on Netflix-acclaimed series Peaky Blinders.
2: Neill's family confirmed overnight that he died in Sydney, Australia. The 78-year-old had earlier been diagnosed with stage 3 blood cancer, but was declared cancer-free in April. New Zealand Prime Minister Christopher Luxon called Neill one of the country's greatest cultural exports. President Trump is previewing the upcoming Freedom 250 Grand Prix by hosting several IndyCar drivers at the White House. The big race is scheduled for next month in the nation's capital. The White House says the event will showcase the majesty of D.C. as drivers navigate a track full of iconic monuments in celebration of America's 250th birthday. I'm Chris Caraggio, NBC News Radio.
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2: Meta has disabled a new AI image generator days after it debuted over privacy concerns. At issue is the fact that Muse Image can use photos from Instagram accounts that are set to public. A Muse user only had to tag a public feed, and the AI would use that to create its own images, which would stay online permanently. Now the company says that feature missed the mark. The Consumer Product Safety Commission says thousands of grills sold online at Walmart and Lowe's stores nationally are being recalled. Over 1,200 stainless steel Cuisinart Propel Plus 4 Burner 3-in-1 gas grills are included in the recall. The units include a pizza oven with tempered glass that is reportedly shattered during use, causing a serious risk of injury from lacerations. Conair LLC has received 37 reports of glass shattering and one report of a fire. Consumers impacted by the recall may choose to be reimbursed for the original purchase amount or receive a $500 refund by check. Today is National Barbershop Music Appreciation Day. Bree Tennis with more.
5: Oh, goodbye, my Coney Island.
6: It is tightly blended, four-part harmony mixed with spiffy straw hats and striped shirts. It's hard not to have a good time. There's more than 70,000 active singers worldwide, men and women. Even Homer Simpson was in a quartet, so you know it's cool. The craft dates back to the 1800s in barber shops, and there are no statistics of people hating it or loving it. So today, we choose love.
2: The NYPD says that security breach is to blame for a Jay-Z concert at Yankee Stadium being delayed hours and not letting out until 3 o'clock this morning. The concert was supposed to start about 8 o'clock last night, but didn't get going until a little after midnight. In a statement, the NYPD and Live Nation say hundreds in large groups who didn't have tickets stormed in and in some cases breached security. I'm Chris Caraggio, NBC News Radio.
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10: I'm meteorologist Allison Jacoby with Northern News Now, and we've got extreme heat in effect for this afternoon today with temperatures in those mid to upper 90s, as well as feels like temperatures reaching the triple digits. Overnight, we will not see much relief with temperatures staying in those mid to upper 70s, so those warm temperatures are going to continue for the next 24 to 48 hours up until Wednesday. With Northern News Now, I'm meteorologist Allison Jacoby for 610 and FM 103.9 KDAL.
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12: Well, we are back at it for the third hour here on a Monday afternoon. We got a couple of acquisitions to, at least one acquisition, a purchase. The aviation industry has been seeing plenty of deals activity in recent years, but the battle between two U.S. funds for EasyJet PLC stands out because of the volatile, low-margin airline business rarely draws financial suitors. On Friday, the UK budget carrier received a surprise $5.7 billion counteroffer from Apollo Globe Management, Inc. That beat a rival $5.5 billion proposed from the Minneapolis-based Castlelake LP, which had crawled to a tentative agreement with the airline's board over the space of a month and a multiple improved bids. Apollo moved suddenly, puts two U.S. investment funds in pursuit of the pioneer in no-frills flying. In other words, this EasyJet PLC is a no-frills airline, but they got two big suitors now that are bidding back and forth. So we'll see how that comes out in the long run. In the meantime, there was an interesting story in the Duluth News Tribune this morning about the Ironworkers Local 512. They are expanding their training facility up in Hermantown to twice the size that it currently is. The current size of an anticipated increase in demand. We took the opportunity with the work scope coming in front of us to add on and be in front of some of the major projects like the Blotnick Bridge replacement, which is supposedly going to take a lot of iron workers, potentially maybe up to 5 years, said Keith Musoff, the business agent for the training facility. The building on Midway Road in Hermantown currently includes 4 trade-specific classrooms and a large shop where students practice heavy construction and industrial maintenance skills, setting them up for a career to work in the large buildings and structures. So they're saying there's 2 potential projects, the Blotnick Bridge and what was the other one? A training facility for data centers. Now, we don't know that data center is going to go through or not, but they anticipate that it is up in Hermantown, and that's going to create a number of construction jobs as well. So that's what they're looking at there, is that it's probably going to happen. Anyway, we got a couple callers on the line. First up is Al from over in our Superior area. Al, how you doing?
0: Yeah, hi there. Thanks for taking the call. I wanted to comment regarding, you know, your topic about, you know, socialist, the Democrat Party, and how that's kind of unraveling, if I could.
12: Yeah, please. Go ahead.
0: Yeah, I sent a link to Kenny regarding this, and it's kind of some of my evidence, and I think there's a good article there from Fox, and the article, I think, does a great job of just explaining, you know, what's really happened with the Democrat Party. And I think it's all kind of started back in 05 and 08 with John Podesta. He was one of those operatives who was, you know, working to set up some of these structures and, you know, with some of his organizations, Center for American Progress. And then there's also, you know, George Soros, of course, put some of his money into this. Here's kind of, I think, the key point here is that, and this is from the article here, the section says here, the alliance, you know, the red-green-blue alliance, you know, the red is Marxist, socialist, green is the Islamist, and the blue is the Democrats. It's not just policy and politics, it's street-level activism. So it goes on to explain how these different entities, like the Parole Project, Council on American Islamic Relations, that's CARE, and others, Democratic Socialists of America, Code Pink, you know, they receive money from Soros. They've worked together to conspire to add in and kind of, you know, add Islamic factions to the Democrat Alliance. So their positions. Right. And really it's not just, you know, advocating for their positions. It's actually a wholesale takeover of the Democrat establishment. The article goes on. It says, you know, it isn't incidental. It's coordinated through 2 decades of funding strategy, narrative manipulation, activist training. The red, green, and blue alliance has really just kind of taken over the Democrat Party. That's why we're getting these socialists, these Marxists, these Islamists who are just kind of dominating policy decisions on the Democrat Party. And I would submit with this evidence, it's becoming pretty stark. I think that you know, the Democrat Party is becoming less and less American, less and less for the United States, and less for the Constitution, and less for our values. This is a big problem on, you know, for the Democrat Party.
12: It really is, Al. And, you know, Trump had a story out this morning where he's actually not even referring to them anymore as socialists. He's saying that the Democrats have been overtaken by what he called a communist faction. And I don't know if I'd go that far, but you know, there's pretty ample evidence that this Red-Green Alliance is really just an effort to try to slap the Palestinian movement onto the Democratic Party. And there's a lot of the Democratic Party that doesn't want to go along with that. But I don't know if that's going to cause a complete break apart of that new socialist wing of the Democratic Party. But it appears like it could. I think what you're indicating is a lot of the news sources out there are saying that this Red-Green Alliance and the socialism movement on the Democratic Party may have already played out its best attempt to try to forge some sort of an alliance that would give them some wins. You know, they've had the win with Mondami, but the more I read about that in New York, that was one of the lowest turnouts for a mayor's race in New York that they've ever had. And I think that was part of the intent, was to try to keep the voting public down as low as you could. Don't cause a reason for people to come out and show up and vote. And when they did, what little number showed up fell right in line with that faction. But now that he's elected, he's now going to have to govern. And that's going to be a whole nother situation that might be very difficult for Mondami and for socialists to go along with. Anyway, thank you, Al. Good stuff as always. We got a second caller, by the way, Dano, who always checks in with us. Dano, how are you doing this fine Monday?
13: I am doing fine. On the 21st of July, I will have been on this earth 79 years, and wow. I've never had an air conditioner. And I'm
12: going to
13: be a kip. I've never had an air conditioner, except in the car. The car, I did have it, but never in the house.
12: Okay.
13: And, but the quickest way to cool off, it's just told to me by my grandmother, is to take a cold shower or a cold bath as cold as you can stand it. That
12: yes,
13: will bring your temperature down. That will bring your temperature down. If you happen to have a fan, don't go completely dry. Just sit down and let the fan blow on you.
12: And let the fan cool you off. Yes.
13: That's right. And Kenny said,
12: but don't you have air conditioning there in that building you live in up in Proctor?
13: Each one has a place where you can put it, but I've never put one in. I mean, what, 4 days out of the year?
12: Well, I hope you stay well, but yes.
13: Okay. Now, Kenny said the warmest temperature in Minnesota was in 1936 at 106 degrees.
12: Right.
14: Oh, no, I didn't, Dano. I said the warmest in Duluth.
13: Okay, the warmest in Duluth. So in Duluth, we have been in global cooling since 1936.
14: There you go, 90 years of cooling.
13: Yeah.
14: I like it.
13: Have a great one, guys.
12: All right, Dano, thank you.
14: Yeah. Uh-huh.
12: You know, he's absolutely right, but I will tell you this. I told my wife this the other day. In 1967, I think it was, in the fall of 67, I got malaria in Vietnam. And they brought me into the aid station in Phu Bai. Well, there was no air conditioning or anything. Even the medical facility there didn't have any air conditioning. So they're trying to break my temperature. My temperature was climbing fairly high. And they said, I remember the doctor saying, we got to get his temperature down. And they poured water on me. They poured alcohol water on me. They tried to get it down that way. Couldn't do it. Finally, the doctor said, get him over to the meat tent. And I didn't know what the hell they were talking about. But it turned out that at the base at Phu Bai, they did have a freezer tent, a heavy-sided canvas tent where they kept the meat. that had to be at a certain cool temperature. And two guys hustled me in there on a stretcher, and then they poured, they packed ice under my arms and then between my legs up against my groinal area. And man, it was cold. And then they started pouring alcohol water over me and just let it evaporate and let me lay there. Well, within about 10, 15 minutes, my temperature started going down big time.
14: You had malaria,
12: so it,
14: huh?
12: It works. Oh, I actually had it twice.
14: Now, what's the length that you are infected or under the influence of? Like days?
12: They told me at that time that I would never be able to donate blood again, but I've since heard that that's not true. But I don't know. I've never had to check with anybody or, you know, I've never had a reoccurrence of it, a relapse of it or anything. Okay.
14: So you were in Vietnam and had it twice. So the first time you had it, how long were you away from the battlefield,
12: maybe,
14: so to speak?
12: Maybe 3-4 days at the most.
14: All right.
12: I was taken in a Dong Ha. They broke my temperature fast. But the second time I got it, I wasn't sure if I was going to make it or not.
14: Really?
12: Oh, yeah.
14: What are the symptoms? So you just get lethargic?
12: You start getting...

0: as I said, Trump is saying this morning that we've gone beyond socialism in the Democratic Party. He said the Democratic Party has now turned into a, has been taken over by what he called a communist faction. Trump argued that his repeated electoral victories have come despite relentless negative coverage, saying he has received little recognition for what he views as an unprecedented political record. He said, you know, people don't even recognize that when I ran for election this second, my second tour, I ran against two candidates. I ran against Sleepy Joe Biden and Kamala. And he said, at that time, I had 100% negative press, fake news. It was all of it against me and against odds against me. And yet I won that election. But he said the Democrats have now turned a hard corner, hard left corner. And I think there's some truth to that.
1: Well, they have leaned to communism, Brad. I mean, we're starting to see that with inside the Democratic Socialist of America. I don't even like calling them that. Because
0: it
1: gives it kind of a nice...
0: Well, it softens it.
1: Yeah, it does.
0: Yeah, it gives it that warm, cuddly feeling.
1: But keep this in mind, Brad, that communism and socialism to some degree, but communism, they don't want you to have private property. They want to abolish anybody from having private property. They want a one-party state, Brad, which really does fundamentally contradict democratic principles. Come on.
0: Well, Kenny,
1: what is wrong with these Democrats?
0: They're crazy. These people are insane.
1: They are.
0: Have you heard some of the new the party lines out of this new leftist, what they call social Democrats? They want to do away with the Senate. Get rid of the Senate completely. Then they want to do away with the presidency. They want to unfund the military. That would be good for our country, don't you think? Just unfund the military, throw the whole military away, and see how long it takes anybody to take us over. But they really do want to unfund the presidency. They want to get rid of the president and have a roving change or somebody in charge for 2 years at a time that would be elected out of the House of Representatives. And they want to put more representatives out there so that every little community would have its own representative. It would be mayhem. You know, this our society has lasted for 250 years. I really don't know how much longer it will. We got to, but I know this. I know we got to take a break, and we're going to do that, and then we'll come back with more.
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5: Sweltering heat, summer storms, wind, and hail. How is your roof held up? A reminder that 90% of storm-related damage cannot be seen from the ground. With the high winds sweeping through the Twin Ports area, your roof may have been damaged. 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
3: KDAL time is 129 or 91 degrees at the National Weather Service in Duluth. Brad, it's 94 in Canal Park. Army Corps of Engineers, 94 degrees. Winds are southwest. And boy, I'll tell you, I did find the warmest temperature so far in Minnesota, 99 at Crane Lake.
4: Wow, that's way up north.
3: Yeah, I know. Yeah. It's in the middle of the woods. It's up, you would never think it would be 99 degrees there. I don't know what the record high is. They're forecasting 100 for Crane Lake, and they're right on the doorstep, 99 degrees. I wanted to check, Aiken right now, 90. What's Ely doing? If Crane Lake is 99, what is Ely doing? Latest check at Ely, 97 in Ely.
4: Oh, my God.
3: And it's going to be this hot again tomorrow, Brad.
4: Yeah. You know, I don't know whether this is true or not, Kenny, but I just received a bulletin here, just bulletin that my friend Bob, way out in Gary, New Duluth, has just turned into one big blathering gob of gelatin. He's melted.
3: I hate this weather. There's no value in this type of weather. It's terrible. It is. It is.
4: Yeah, it is. You can just lay back and just, you know, even in Vietnam, when it would get this bad, we would get under shade someplace and just not do much of anything. Well, I mean, unless we had contact with the enemy or something, but if we were, we would just kind of sit back and lay back and not do anything.
3: So when it happened, I mean, were you able to, like, take a shower and relax and...
4: Take a shower?
3: What?
4: Only if you were in a rear area. And then this is what our showers consisted of, Kenny. Our showers were 55-gallon drums that they would collect rainwater in, and they had a screw-in water head that had a pull lanyard. You were supposed to get in, pull a lanyard, get yourself wet, let the lanyard go, rub your soap all over you, and then use the lanyard for about a minute to get the water off of you with the soap.
3: Well,
4: and that was it. That was your shower.
3: Man, you had it rough.
4: That was when we had good times, and most of the time we didn't have a shower.
3: I'm going to
4: It was just when you came across a creek or a stream, you take your helmet up, pour that water over you, and then you move on.
3: I'm going to share one more temperature with you and your listeners, Brad. This is at La Pointe. This is at the airport, Major Gilbert Field on Madeline Island, 93 degrees.
4: 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And you know what? They do commercial doors and residential doors, and they can do just about anything that might be wrong with your unit. So with that in mind, I think we're going to do our NBC news break, and then we'll come back with more here on a Monday edition of Sound Off.
5: 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I'm Chris Caraccio.
6: U.S. Capitol Police say they have arrested a man with a gun at the north barricade of the Capitol building. Authorities confirmed the arrest in a statement and said the north barricade will be closed while an investigation takes place. The man reportedly had a gun in the vehicle. President Trump says he's reinstating the blockade of the Strait of Hormuz. In a post on Truth Social, he said the strait is open and they are only stopping Iran ships and customers from entering or leaving. He added that the U.S. will serve as the guardian of the Hormuz Strait and will be reimbursed for the costs of providing security at the rate of 20% on all cargo shipped. It all comes after Iran and the U.S. traded more strikes over the last few days. Heavy rain is set to drench millions of people across parts of the South, Gulf Coast, and Texas through Friday. A summer storm pattern is setting up over Texas and the South this week as a cold front collides with warm, humid air from the Gulf. I'm Chris Caraccio, NBC News Radio.
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3: KDAL time is 1:37. A National Weather Service in Duluth, Brad, lots of sunshine, lots of heat, 92 degrees right now in Duluth. A Cloquet checks in 91, 93 at Sky Harbor, right on Park Point. A Superior at the Bong Airport, 92. And Brad, we do have Mark from Moose Lake. Mark, the Moose Lake Airport, the Carlton County Airport in Moose Lake, is currently reporting 90.
12: Well, I know that for a fact. It's all of that.
4: Mark, today is the kind of day you want to go into a hockey rink, don't you? You just want to walk in and watch somebody practice because it's cool in there.
12: Yeah, that would be ideal. I'll tell you a quick story about that. The only camp I ever went to, my brother and a couple of friends of mine, we went to a camp up in Greenway. And, of course, that old rink with the Antonovich rink where he played, Mike Antonovich.
4: Yeah. Yes.
12: And we would go into the rink. It's about, I suppose, 25 degrees. Then we'd get out in 80 degrees, go back in 25 degrees, come out 80 degrees. We couldn't figure out why we were getting headaches. And that change of temperature was so bad, it caused us to get headaches, that influx. It was horrible. And,
4: so we
12: spent the rest of the day. Of course, we're at my uncle's on a lake. We couldn't enjoy that because we had headaches so bad. But that's what we found out, that cool to hot. It was miserable. And I was going to ask, are you sure you didn't want to go home when you when
4: actually, yeah, the second time I had malaria, I was hoping they were going to send me out of country. I really was, but
12: oh my god, that would have been
4: horrible. Didn't want to do that.
12: I just got back from a festival. We were down in Redwood Falls, and of course, the heat was the same down there. But what I wanted to share with you is I gave away probably, I don't know, 15 hats to vets this time, and I had an old Vietnam vet come in, and he was telling us some stories, and then there's a gal that's head of the VFW, and of course, you know, the youngest you'd be would be about 70 years old, right?
4: Oh, yeah.
12: 72
4: or
12: somewhere in there, if you're a Vietnam vet.
4: Yep.
12: So I had a bunch of Vietnam vet hats, and I gave them to her to give to the old guys at the VFW.
4: What a nice deal.
12: I'll send you one. They're nice, but... I just wanted to make a point is, listen, continue to thank our vets and what they've done. Our 250th year anniversary and so forth. Without them, we don't have what we have today and be able to do the things that we can do. And I just don't think they get enough credit. And all the bashing, especially for the Vietnam guys like yourself, that was horrible. And the way that you guys were treated was wrong. You guys were sent there. I was never a fan of Lyndon Johnson. Of course, I wasn't very old at the time from what I learned about him in the books and things I'd read. This is somebody, 67,000 of our finest young people that should have never been taken away from us for something that was so stupid. In my opinion, again, others might think differently, but the way you guys were treated, think of that. I don't care if they were in for 10 minutes or 10 years or whatever. You know, you guys put your butts on the line for us so we can do the things we do, and I just wanted to make that point that I give a lot of shirts and hats away to vets and things just because they deserve it, and it's my way of saying thank you for the service that they provided, and I just think they're losing some of that in our society today, and I just think it's so important. I wanted to stress that.
4: Mark, thank you so much. That's such a nice thought process. You know, and I got to tell you, when I was talking to Dano earlier, I'm worried about Dano. He said he's never had air conditioning in his life. I know the building he lives in up in Proctor. And it's a nice apartment building, but you have to want or have an air conditioner to put one in your window unit. And I'm worried, and one of our listeners just sent me a note and said, I don't know what you think about that guy, Dano, but maybe somebody would want to donate an air conditioner to him and help put it in his window for him.
12: I did that for Mom and Dad yesterday. They were sitting there. We just got back, and I said, my sister was over at Mom and Dad's house, they're 89 and 90, and they had no air conditioner. They had a fan going, and Dad said, I don't care. You're getting this. People are passing out and dying from this heat, and I'm not going to have that happen to you guys. And so I just went and put one in, and if I had another one, I'd bring it to them. It's unbelievable what's happening right now. We have to be extremely careful. We were talking about when we played as kids outside and we froze our feet in the cold all the time. At least you can warm up from that. This is different. If you get heat exhaustion, heat stroke, that type of thing, it's very, very difficult to recover from that. And so another note I want to tell people, if you're taking your pets out for a walk, do not walk them on pavement because their feet cannot handle. Their pads will burn up. So if you're going to take your dogs out, you better keep them in the grass because it's going to burn their feet up.
4: Amen to that. Thank you, Mark. Well,
12: anyway,
4: wonderful comments. Yeah, you know, that was very good. Thank you. And I am concerned about Dano. If this heat stays like this for a number of days, I don't care how much cold water you pour on yourself. Your room is the apartment that you live in is going to be so hot with no water or no air moving around in there that it's not going to be a good condition. So I hope Dano changes his mind. It's not like he couldn't afford an air conditioner. I guess he just decides he likes to live that way. He likes to live on the edge. Anyway, so I said I would tell you what's going to happen with Graham's seat. Lindsey Graham, of course, passed over the weekend. Had evidently a rupture of his aorta. And there have been a number of names that have come up, but under Southern California or South Carolina law, he's from South Carolina, senator from there, the governor, a guy named Henry McMaster, is required to appoint a temporary successor to serve until Graham's current Senate term expires, which is January 3rd. So the governor is widely expected to choose a Republican, which would be a good move since it is a Republican seat. Among the names circulating in Columbia is Richard Perry. Now, that's Graham's longtime chief of staff and closest political advisor is a guy named Richard Perry. If he appointed Perry, Perry is viewed by many Republicans as a logical caretaker appointment because of his decades-long relationship with the late senator. Graham's became the first South Carolina senator to die in office since Democratic Senator Orlin Johnston died in 1963. He is also the first Palmetto State senator to die after winning renomination to another term, which he had just won in the last month or so. So under the current selection triggered fierce criticism, and now they've set up a whole new system running as a write-in candidate. Strom Thurmond won the election despite not even appearing on the ballot back at that time when the last death happened there. After taking office, Thurmond resigned in 1956 so that voters could decide the seat through a regular election, which they then turned around and successfully he won the seat back with his name on the ballot. Today, that process is governed by South Carolina Code Section 71155, which establishes a rapid timetable for replacing a deceased party nominee. Under the statute, candidate filings open on Tuesday, tomorrow, following the official declaration of the vacancy, and remains open for 1 week. Based on the current calendar, filing would run from July 21st through July 28th. A special primary, would then be held on August 11th. Should no candidate receive the majority of the votes, a runoff would follow on August 25th. So that's the way the process goes. Several prominent Republicans have already been mentioned, such as among them Lieutenant Governor Pamela Everett, former gubernatorial contender Ralph Norman, and Nancy Mace, all of whom are identified with the conservative wing of the Republican Party. Before his death, Graham had been preparing for what was expected to be a competitive general election against Democratic physician Annie Andrews. While South Carolina remains a reliable Republican state in federal elections, Graham's sudden death has transformed what appeared to be a routine Senate contest into the nation's most closely watched political succession battle. So that's what you're going to have to see there. The process will be open for people to write in their names and to take an effort to run that seat for a period of a week. Then they will turn around and have a special election. That will be the special primary, would then be held August 11th. Should no candidate receive a majority of the vote, a runoff would follow on August 25th. But if there was a majority delegate on August 11th, that person would then be written in as the new senator for the state of North Carolina or South Carolina. So that's what you got going there. And again, you know, we're going to ask a lot of these questions tomorrow when we have our friend Senator Ron Johnson. You know, I was thinking just yesterday as I was preparing for the show, with knowing that he was going to be on with us Tuesday, I had the privilege of introducing Senator Ron Johnson to the, remember when they had the Tea Party events around a number of years ago? Well, this was before he was even elected. The first time he was running for Senate, they knew he was going to be running in Wisconsin, but he hadn't even been elected yet. And I introduced him at a Tea Party event at the deck. And he came up to me afterwards, and we talked for quite a while, and he wanted to know how long I'd been on the radio, that type of thing. But he's constantly come on the show on a fairly regular basis ever since then. So he's a very respectable guy. I like him a lot. He's very nice. But more importantly than that, he's very effective as a senator. And so he will be on the show tomorrow at 11:05, right when we get on the air. And we'll ask him the questions tomorrow about how this whole thing will work out. And if he has heard whether he will be the new chair of the budget committee, which it looks like he will be, and how that will affect things as well. Anyway, we're going to take our last break of the morning. We've already talked about Phil, so if you got a problem with your garage door, make sure you get to Phil's garage door. We'll be back right after this break.
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0: KDAL time is 1:53. That is the music, the voice of Roger McGuinn. Roger McGuinn having a birthday today, Brad. He's 84 years old.
1: He's older than me.
0: He was a member of the Byrds. I got a chance to see Roger McGuinn as a solo artist, just him and his guitar, at a venue in the Twin Cities. And one of the friends I was with was crying. He was bawling his eyes out.
1: Really?
0: Yeah, it was a pretty emotional,
1: He liked the guy that much?
0: Did he like his music? Roger McGuinn, again, he's 84. He was a member of the Byrds. He's done several Bob Dylan covers. He was with Bob Dylan in Madison Square Garden. I think it was 1993. Bob had a... There was a big event there where it was the 30th anniversary of his recording, of his recordings. And Roger McGuinn was there, one of the featured guitar players. Really legendary, to be honest with you. But to Roger McGuinn, 84 years old today, born in Chicago.
1: Well, I'll tell you what, Kenny. Last night, I'm watching the Indiana Fever women's professional basketball game. And of all people, do you know who Sophie Cunningham is?
0: Basketball player, yes.
1: Yeah, very attractive basketball player. Long blonde hair, blue eyes. She hit 6 out of 7 three-pointers in the game.
0: Wow.
1: And at the end of the game, she goes along the sideline and she's hugging a guy that looks like he's probably 50, 60 years old. I'm thinking maybe it's her dad or something. But it turns out it's the head of the UFC fight organization, Dana White. The guy's name is Dana White, bald-headed guy. And I thought, you know what, Kath? We watched this Saturday night. We had been watching the UFC fight on Saturday night between Conor McGregor and whoever the other guy was. Anyway, we're watching the fight, and I see a ring girl coming out of the ring, and I said to Kath, I said, that looks like Sophie Cunningham. It was. And it turned out that Dana White had said to her, or she was at the fight that night at Madison Square Garden, or at... in Vegas, at the Forum, I think it was, or wherever it was, one of the big fight events in Las Vegas. And Sophie Cunningham asked him, she said, I would love to be one of those ring card girls one time. And White said, well, you know what? If you'd like to, then it'll be done. You're going to be on right now. And he gave her the round card, and she went out and did it. She said, and this is her exact quote, I've always liked ring card girls, mostly for the obvious reason, but also because they and their activity embody the things liberals hate most. Conservatives like Sophie Cunningham because she is utterly unafraid of disapproval by the left. Her brief stint as a ring card girl can only add to that reputation. She's not afraid to be considered a conservative. And good for Sophie. Anyway, by the way, Conor McGregor didn't do well in that fight. It had been 6 or 8 years since he'd fought. And in the first round, he blew his knee out trying to make a move. And that didn't settle. He was 69 seconds into the fight. He blew his knee out. And is probably done from now on. Anyway, just a quick word of caution, because I know we're going off the air here quickly. But if you're a senior, if you want to avoid depression, avoid using your smartphone. According to a new story out today by Dennis Thomas, smartphones can contribute to depression among seniors, depending upon how they're using the device, a new study says. Older folks who compulsively use their phones to scroll news, watch videos, or play games alone are more likely to withdraw from others, increasing their depression risks. Research reports in the Journal of Aging reported over the weekend. It comes down to purposefully interaction versus compulsive escapism, said the senior researcher from New Brunswick, New Jersey. For the new studies, researchers surveyed 2,600 adults 60 years of age and older living in 87 communities, and they found that overuse of smartphones causes severe depression among elderly. So avoid those smartphones. Anyway, folks, we'll be back tomorrow at our regular time. And don't forget, right, tune in immediately at the start of the show tomorrow at 11 o'clock, because 11:05, we're going to have a visit from Senator Ron Johnson of the great state of Wisconsin. So I hope you'll all join us then. And in the meantime, please stay cool today. Find a cool place to be and stay there.

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double digits. Overnight, we will not see much relief, with temperatures staying in those mid to upper 70s, so those warm temperatures are going to continue for the next 24 to 48 hours up until Wednesday. With Northern News Now, I'm meteorologist Allison Jacoby for 610 and FM 103.9 KDAL.

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11: Sweltering heat, summer storms, wind, and hail. How is your roof held up? A reminder that 90% of storm-related damage cannot be seen from the ground. With the high winds sweeping through the Twin Ports area, your roof may have been damaged. 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
13: I'm meteorologist Allison Jacoby with Northern News Now, and we've got extreme heat in effect for this afternoon today with temperatures in those mid to upper 90s, as well as feels like temperatures reaching the triple digits. Overnight, we will not see much relief with temperatures staying in those mid to upper 70s, so those warm temperatures are going to continue for the next 24 to 48 hours up until Wednesday. With Northern News Now, I'm meteorologist Allison Jacoby for 610 and FM 103.9 KDAL.

0: The Mark Lee Van Camp and Robin Show. You know, a lot of people talk about the weight loss injections, and you know why? Because they get results. But a lot of people that want to lose significant weight don't want to deal with the needles, and they don't want to deal with any of the pretty intense side effects that it sometimes can cause, sometimes leading you to wear Depends or something else. You just never know when it's going to hit.
1: Oh, gosh.
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2: Well, former Representative Nancy Mace, or I guess she's on her way out the door. She ran for South Carolina governor and then lost, like, badly in the primary, because I think a lot of people are just sort of tired of her act.
0: Yeah.
2: And, she started floating her name as a replacement for Lindsey Graham after, before we were even getting real details about what happened to him.
0: Oh, boy.
2: She posted a clip from The Godfather. Every time I try to get out, they bring me back. And blah, blah. It's like nobody's asking for you to come back.
0: Yeah.
2: Just such pick-me energy, man.
3: You sound like my daughter.
1: I like that. Pick-me energy. That's good.
3: Oh, yeah, the whole pick-me thing. Yeah. Yeah, not a fan of that.
0: Yeah. I suppose that is what happens with people that, as you would say, Scott, no other job.
1: That's it.
0: Because that's what they've been.
1: No other skill at all.
0: Yeah. Nope. Could be a situation like that. All right, we got to get to Nimrod. There we go.
4: When the going gets tough.
5: Damn it, this is too hard.
4: The dumb get dumber.
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5: I love the poorly educated.
0: All right. Nimrod's in the News. We go to Russia. Where the men there are, to me, the Nimrods. The reason, there's been a trend on social media, TikTok especially, and it's been flooded with clips of people. It's all started by a woman that was talking about men with iPhones, okay?
1: Okay.
0: And she said, this is the difference between a man and has a beat-up iPhone. Says when he has a real man's broken iPhone 11, not a gay 17 Pro. So this woman posts this, right?
1: Yeah.
0: All of a sudden, dudes are like, wait a second. I have a newer iPhone. Mm-hmm. It looks manlier to have like a broken one that's older. So all these guys start breaking, like smashing part of their iPhone.
2: God.
0: So that it looks like old, beaten up, like they're not needy with the new tech.
2: Uh-huh.
0: Because of this trend.
1: Okay.
0: Yes. So, I mean, I'm looking at picture after picture. You know how they look like when they're shattered?
1: Yeah.
0: In the back? Well, and some of them are no longer usable. Like, you're just trying to, like, barely tap it with a little hammer or something, and all of a sudden you completely damage the thing, all because of a trend. Who started the trend? Probably Apple. Who knows? And that's Nimrod's in the News. You know, everybody's talking about these weight loss injections because, yeah, the results look dramatic. 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Those injections, no fun and a hassle. 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So if you're saying, I want results, but I'm not signing up to stab myself every week, check this out.
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10: NBC News Radio, I'm Chris Caraggio. Lindsey Graham's sister is reportedly set to fill his South Carolina Senate seat until the end of his term following his sudden death over the weekend. CBS News reports Darlene Graham Nordun will serve in the role until the term ends in January. Graham passed away at the age of 71 from aortic dissection. Millions across parts of the South, Gulf Coast, and Texas will be drenched by heavy rain through Friday. A summer storm pattern is setting up over Texas and the South as a cold front collides with warm, humid air from the Gulf. The anticipated rain will usher in a mounting flood threat, specifically over Texas's Big Bend and Hill Country regions. President Trump is preparing for next month's Freedom 250 Grand Prix in the nation's capital. He welcomed several IndyCar drivers today to the White House to preview the event. The White House says the race will showcase the majesty of D.C. as drivers navigate a track full of iconic monuments in celebration of America's 250th birthday. A federal judge is voiding President Trump's settlement with the IRS. The settlement stems from a $10 billion lawsuit alleging the IRS failed to protect the Trump's confidential tax returns after it leaked. The judge found that Trump and the IRS were not truly adverse to each other, as is required in civil lawsuits under the U.S. Constitution, and referred a Trump lawyer in the case to state bar authorities to determine if their actions violated legal ethics rules. One person has been killed in an ICE-involved shooting in Maine. Wendy Swanson has more.
11: In a statement, Governor Janet Mills said she was briefed on the shooting and that state authorities were working with federal officials related to the incident. It happened in Biddeford, south of Portland. The Maine Immigrant Rights Coalition said the man killed was a 26-year-old man from Colombia who had been authorized to work in the U.S. It comes after a man was shot and killed by an ICE agent in Houston, with reports saying he was not the intended target.
10: I'm Chris Caraggio, NBC News Radio.
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10: A bipartisan housing bill has automatically become law after President Trump refused to sign it last week, but also held off from vetoing it. Tammy Trujillo reports.
14: The landmark bill, known as the 21st Century Road to Housing Act, is designed to increase the housing supply in the U.S. and bring down costs, partly by limiting large investors from purchasing single-family homes. Trump refused to sign the bill because Congress wouldn't pass his Save America Act, which would place new restrictions on voting. I'm Tammy Trujillo.
10: Nearly $200 million has been wagered by prediction market users on midterm election results. NBC News analyzed over 1,400 open markets on Polymarket and Kalshi, where users can bet on several topics, including sports, political elections, and global events. According to Kalshi, the most likely outcome in the November midterms is Democrats taking control of the Senate and House with a 46% probability as of last evening. Actor, director Tyler Perry and former NFL quarterback Colin Kaepernick are stepping up to cover two huge expenses for Nolan Wells' family, Michael Kastner reports.
15: Noted civil rights attorney Ben Crump, who's representing Nolan's family, says Perry is paying for the funeral and Kaepernick is paying for the autopsy. Crump says the family requested an independent autopsy because they lack confidence in the ongoing investigation in Mississippi. Wells went missing from Horn Island over the 4th of July weekend, and his body was later discovered floating off the island's coastline. Investigators say they found no evidence of foul play, but Crump says he's not buying it since he knew how to swim and because the people he was with are allegedly telling inconsistent stories. I'm Michael Kastner.
10: SpaceX could launch another test flight of its massive Starship rocket on Thursday. It would be the 13th test for the spacecraft, which will be carrying next-generation Starlink satellites into orbit for the first time. The launch window opens at 5:45 p.m. local time at SpaceX's launch facility in Texas. I'm Chris Caraggio, NBC News Radio.
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3: Talked a bit about the passing of Lindsey Graham. Shock over the weekend. And just talk about how he was one of Trump's biggest supporters. They play a lot of golf together. Mm-hmm. The relationship started off rather rocky.
0: Well, yeah.
3: Lindsey Graham said he thought he was a kook. Trump was a kook.
0: Yeah.
3: Trump gave out his number.
0: His phone number.
3: Yeah, he had to change the number.
1: Man, I forgot all about that until you played that clip this morning. That's hilarious, man. I forgot all about that.
3: It's all I think about when I see sometimes whether it's Rubio and Trump together or Ted Cruz and Trump together, even J.D. Vance and Trump together. It's like, man, they were on opposite sides. And you just forgive, move on, and figure out, well, politically, we help one another, or maybe, you know what, I've come to your way of thinking, whatever it is. And when Lindsey Graham, you know, kept endorsing someone else in 2016, it's like one after another after another. It was pretty hilarious the way he did it there at the end.
23: My party is going back crazy. If you kill Ted Cruz on the floor of the Senate, and the trial was in the Senate, nobody could convict you. I ran for president, and I had to get out. I endorsed Jeb Bush, and he had to get out. I'm the Dr. Kevorkian. Of the Republican primary. Tonight. I endorse Donald Trump and hope the Graham magic still exists.
1: Oh, man, that's great.
3: It's just hilarious. But a lot of people brought up Lindsey Graham, if you disagreed with a lot of different things when it was the confirmation hearings for Brett Kavanaugh, and it was discussing what they tried to do to that guy. It was Lindsey Graham that a lot of people felt like really rallied Republicans, because some were not sure, and, oh, my gosh, could this hurt us politically in the era of Me Too? And it was, you know, the guy was getting railroaded. It was obvious to anybody that was a clear thinker at all. And this was Graham that day.
23: If you wanted an FBI investigation, you could have come to us. What you want to do is destroy this guy's life, hold this seat open, and hope you win in 2020. You've said that, not me. You've got nothing to apologize for. When you see Sotomayor and Kagan, tell them that Lindsey said hello, because I voted for them. I would never do to them what you've done to this guy. This is the most unethical sham since I've been in politics. And if you really wanted to know the truth, you sure as hell wouldn't have done what you've done to this guy. Are you a gang rapist?
19: No.
23: I cannot imagine what you and your family have gone through. Boy, y'all want power. God, I hope you never get it. I hope the American people can see through this sham, that you knew about it and you held it. You had no intention of protecting Dr. Ford. None. She's as much of a victim as you are. God, I hate to say it, because these have been my friends. But let me tell you, when it comes to this, you're looking for a fair process. You came to the wrong town at the wrong time, my friend. Do you consider this a job interview?
19: The advice and consent role is like a job.
23: You consider that you've been through a job interview.
19: I've been through a process of advice and consent under the Constitution.
23: Would you say you've been through hell?
19: I've been through hell and then some.
23: This is.
3: And that was just, it goes from there, if you remember it. A lot of passion there from old Lindsey Graham at the time.
1: You know what? That was embarrassing.
3: Oh, the whole charade?
1: The whole charade. It really was. Sham with Blasey Ford and the nonsense. Just the thing is,
3: to this day, there are still people that believe her.
1: Oh, yeah. Yeah, I know, because they want it to be true, so therefore it is true.
3: And they're only getting information that would be confirmation bias.
1: Right.
3: But never anything to the contrary. I mean, that was what that whole thing was. It was during that whole period is when you knew everything's changed, and it's not going back. Yeah. There is no getting back to normal at all. It's just different from here on out.
1: You had a nominee for the Supreme Court, and one of the questions was about farting.
3: Yeah, I think so.
1: It was boofing. Remember that? Boofing thing.
2: Yes. Wasn't that Sheldon Whitehouse?
1: It was Whitehouse.
2: He's a boof truther?
1: Yes. I mean, it's crazy. It's just, that was insanity. What does boofing mean?
3: Well,
1: what does boofing mean?
3: I forget some of that stuff. The whole Blasey Ford thing.
1: It was terrible.
3: Was, dude, any other time, you would look at this person, what they were saying, and what had happened. Mm-hmm. And no recollection of this, and the time, or the year. It was like it was insane.
1: Yeah.
3: I was clutching at straws. But, you know, they were so, they would do anything to protect their love of abortion, really, at the time. That's what it was about.
2: That's what it was, yeah. Killing the unborn was that important to them.
3: Yeah. So there you go. So what happens politically from here? We'll just have to wait and see.
2: Yeah, it's being reported now that the governor of South Carolina is going to announce that Lindsey Graham's little sister is going to take on his seat in the interim.
3: So she is going to accept.
2: Yeah, that announcement, though, will be formally made in a couple of hours.
3: Okay. Other news out there. I don't know if you happen to see this. Apple and Google suppressed negative Graham Plattner stories for months on their news platform.
1: This is incredible. Yeah, I mean, we thought it, but man, this is proof.
3: It's all the time.
1: Wow.
3: Yeah. The Media Research Center, conservative watchdog group, found that Apple News and Google News published zero stories between November of last year and May this year about the various controversies that muddied Plattner's Senate bid, including headlines about his Nazi tattoo and his offensive Reddit post. Nothing.
1: Nothing.
3: And so again, just like we had with Blasey Ford, you would have people going, what's wrong with Graham Blattner?
2: Yeah.
3: What's the big deal? You never hear about it. Yeah. Or if they happen to turn on cable news, it would just be excused away.
2: Pretty much, and yeah.
3: A lot of times that's why I feel like we live in such a divided country. Because, I mean, people believe things that just aren't true.
2: Yeah.
3: See it all the time. Man, what an awful story out of Portland that could have been so much worse over the weekend.
2: Oh, dude, yeah.
3: This with this freak.
2: Crazy. This naked guy walking around in Portland near the Tom McCall Waterfront Park on Saturday, right before 7 o'clock. He's naked. He's running around. One of the callers called 911 and said, hey, the guy had tried to punch me in the head. Police were all busy responding to other calls. They've been short-staffed, and, I mean, response times have not recovered ever since the disastrous attempt at defunding the police.
3: Yeah.
2: Yeah. I mean, they were having trouble before that, and then 2020 just completely nuked their responsibilities. but about 12 minutes after the head puncher called, another caller reported that the suspect had grabbed a young girl, a 7-year-old, and tried to pull her away from her mom. Well, then officers were like, all right, now we're going to go. So they later found the naked man swimming nearby in the river. The guy is 31-year-old Daniel Vassy. He was arrested and booked into the Multnomah County Detention Center on charges of first and second degree attempted kidnapping, first degree custodial interference, third degree assault, and harassment. Now, the girl was not seriously injured. She was checked by paramedics at the scene and treated for scratches, but she was not taken to the hospital. But the thing is, the cops couldn't get there in time because, again, you know, you got this naked crazy guy running around, but they have other calls that they're out on. It was witnesses. It was people in the area who rescued that girl.
3: Yes. Yeah.
1: Yeah.
3: And hold him down. Yeah. Punch the guy.
1: Yeah, a few times.
3: So just for the record, so the call comes in, crazed naked man trying to punch me.
2: Yeah.
3: Dad, can't do anything about that.
2: Yeah.
3: Yeah, that's when you know your city's in trouble.
2: Yes.
3: If you can't get the cops to come when crazed naked man is throwing punches,
2: yeah.
3: Yeah, it's a pretty tough situation.
2: That's rough.
3: No kidding.
2: Well, they're visiting.
1: Crazy naked man
2: too.
1: Is very, very vulnerable for injury, though.
3: Yeah. Yeah. And then do you want to be the person that fights naked guy? Well, sometimes it's necessary, but you don't want to, really.
2: No.
1: That's where boxing skills come in.
3: Yeah. Yeah. Well, if you're going to use like the stand up, like the Muay Thai sort of stuff where you can kick, that might be a little effective, just, you know, legs length away. Mm-hmm. Not a good time to bring that up if you were putting money on Conor McGregor. Anyway, that was a tough one over the weekend.
1: Smokes.
3: Yeah, no kidding. Ah. Alyssa Slotkin, David.
2: Yes.
3: She admitted it, didn't she?
2: Oh, she did. Yeah, a Democrat senator was railing against the Save America Act because, well, apparently it's just this horrible thing if you have to tell people when they're registering to vote that they have to prove that they're a United States citizen.
3: Seems pretty easy, doesn't it?
5: Yeah. The other thing that we blocked yesterday was the SAVE Act, right? Which was
3: Yay! We want illegals to vote. We want to cheat in elections. Yay! We want power no matter what.
5: Administration to rig our democracy so that it would be hard for any Democrat in any state to win any election. And disenfranchise all married women in the meantime, by the way.
3: Oh, God.
5: You have to show your birth certificate at the polls if you have a married name.
3: That's not the way it works.
2: Nope. Nobody has proposed that. That's just a lie.
3: Yeah.
2: You know, I'd like to just revisit. In Georgia, they said that Democrats were that Republicans had rigged it against Democrats with their so-called voter suppression laws.
3: Mm-hmm.
2: They still have two Democrat senators.
3: Yeah.
2: So
3: makes no sense.
2: No, it makes absolutely no sense.
3: Well, we all know it, but I suppose it's worth bringing up again in Georgia, where they had these terrible voter suppression laws that went into effect. It was awful. People of color going without water for 5-6 days. Couldn't drink any H2O. And yet, turnout was records.
2: Yes.
3: A record turnout with people of color.
2: Yes.
1: Wow. Yeah. They did survive. I mean,
2: somehow.
1: Which is amazing. Yeah.
3: It is. It's kind of crazy.
1: I mean, you had distended bellies, too, because of the food. If they were unable to eat.
3: Yeah.
1: Malnourished, dehydrated. All that just to vote.
3: Happened to see this, too, over the weekend. You know, the Google analysis, they come out. Sometimes it's like, here, we're halfway through the year.
1: Yeah.
3: One of the most searched definitions is love. Like,
1: define
3: what is it?
1: Define love?
3: Yes. How would you define it?
1: How would I define love?
3: Yeah.
1: That's a tough one because there's a thousand things you could say here. I guess it would be it's the feeling and emotion you have towards persons or things that you don't feel like you could part without.
3: So it's just emotion.
1: Well, I don't know if it's emotion. I mean, it's a lot of things. It's your mind, it's your soul, it's your heart, it's everything.
3: David?
1: And I don't think we know what it is for the longest time in our lives.
2: I think love is so certain that you want to or that you care about somebody that you're willing to hand over half of your stuff if you decide that wasn't correct.
1: Yeah, but the love is erased at that point. And it's filled with rage, which is also a great emotion.
3: A lot of people think it's goofy. Why are people searching for that? And then you ask them, okay, how do you define
1: it? It's hard to define.
3: Then you understand why people are saying, okay, what is it exactly? How do you...
2: What is love?
3: Exactly.
1: You know what it is when you're in it, I think.
3: Well, I mean, that's one certain kind of love.
1: Yeah, I love my cats. I love my daughter.
3: The romantic love.
1: Yeah.
3: It's not romantic love with the cats, right?
1: No, nothing like
3: that. I didn't think so.
1: Stop.
3: I'm just saying there's different kinds.
1: Right, there is very much different kinds, yes.
3: The five kinds of love and the five stories we're watching today. Straight ahead.
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10: I'm meteorologist Allison Jacoby with Northland News Now, and we've got extreme

NBC News Radio. I'm Chris Caraggio. Lindsey Graham's sister will fill his South Carolina Senate seat until the end of his term after his unexpected death. South Carolina Governor Henry McMaster announced today that Darlene Graham Norden will serve in the role until the term ends in January. She said her brother was always there for her, and now she will be there for him. Graham passed away over the weekend from aortic dissection. Millions across parts of the South, Gulf Coast, and Texas will be drenched by heavy rain through Friday. A summer storm pattern is setting up over Texas and the South,

0: cold front collides with warm, humid air from the Gulf. The anticipated rain will usher in a mounting flood threat, specifically over Texas's Big Bend and Hill Country regions, where storms are expected to repeatedly track over the same areas. President Trump is preparing for next month's Freedom 250 Grand Prix in the nation's capital. He welcomed several IndyCar drivers today to the White House to preview the event. The White House says the race will showcase the majesty of D.C. I'm Chris Caraggio, NBC News Radio.
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13: I'm meteorologist Allison Jacoby with Northland News Now, and we've got extreme heat in effect for this afternoon today, with temperatures in those mid to upper 90s, as well as feels like temperatures reaching the triple digits. Overnight, we will not see much relief, with temperatures staying in those mid to upper 70s, so those warm temperatures are going to continue for the next 24 to 48 hours up until Wednesday. with Northern News Now. I'm meteorologist Allison Jacoby for 610 and FM 103.9 KDAL.

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7: NBC News Radio. I'm Chris Caraggio.
8: Lindsey Graham's sister will fill his South Carolina Senate seat until the end of his term after his unexpected death. South Carolina Governor Henry McMaster announced today that Darlene Graham Norden will serve in the role until the term ends in January. She said her brother was always there for her, and now she will be there for him. Graham passed away over the weekend from aortic dissection. Extreme heat is set to bake millions across the country this week. A heat dome that's been scorching the western part of the country will now shift to the northern states. Forecasters say that will happen tomorrow, while the northeast will peak on Wednesday. The blockade in the Strait of Hormuz is being reinstated. That's according to President Trump in a post on Truth Social. He said the strait is open and they're only stopping Iran ships and customers from entering or leaving. An ICE-involved shooting in Maine has left one person dead. In a statement, Governor Janet Mills said she was briefed on the shooting and that state authorities were working with federal officials related to the incident. It happened in Biddeford, south of Portland. The Maine Immigration Rights Coalition said the man killed was a 26-year-old from Colombia who had been authorized to work in the United States. The parents of a college athlete whose body was found on Mississippi's Horn Island last week are still waiting for answers. So far, there's no cause of death for 18-year-old Nolan Wells, but his mother, Christine Wells Wansley, says she doesn't believe he drowned while swimming.
9: Honestly, because of the way the stories are just so inconsistent, how that day went, it's just, you know, we can't say for sure.
8: Wells went to the island with friends to celebrate the 4th of July, but never came home. His body was recovered last Monday. Actor-director Tyler Perry is stepping up to pay for Wells' funeral, while former NFL quarterback Colin Kaepernick is paying for an independent autopsy. Civil rights attorney Ben Crump says the family wants that autopsy because they lack confidence in the ongoing investigation. Investigators so far say they've found no evidence of foul play. I'm Chris Caraggio, NBC News Radio.
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7: Coming up in the business week ahead, inflation data is in the spotlight. Tammy Trujillo has details.
0: The Consumer Price Index is set for release on Tuesday. The report's a favorite of the Fed's when it comes to determining interest rates. Federal Reserve Chairman Kevin Warsh is set to testify before the House Committee on Financial Services the same day. Wednesday brings the Producer Price Index, which measures prices on the wholesale level before they reach consumers. It's also closely watched by the Fed. Retail sales and weekly jobless claims are due on Thursday, and the week comes to a close with a look at consumer sentiment, housing starts, and building permits on Friday. I'm Tammy Trujillo.
7: Actor Sam Neill is being remembered by friends and colleagues after his sudden death. Neill's family confirmed overnight that he died in Sydney, Australia. The New Zealand-born actor was widely known for playing Dr. Alan Grant in the Jurassic Park franchise. New Zealand Prime Minister Christopher Luxon called Neill one of the country's greatest cultural exports. Colin Trevorrow, director of Jurassic World, said Neill was a deeply soulful and beautiful man. The 78-year-old was diagnosed with stage 3 blood cancer but had been declared cancer-free in April. Moana managed to land at the top of the weekend box office. The live-action Disney remake starring Dwayne Johnson earned $43 million domestically and another $52 million globally in its opening weekend. Disney was projecting $60 to $65 million for its debut in North American theaters. Michael has passed $1 billion in global ticket sales. It's now the first biopic to reach the box office milestone. Michael is also the highest-grossing musical biopic, beating out Bohemian Rhapsody. Well, over $1 billion will be up for grabs this week when you combine the Powerball and Mega Millions jackpots. Tonight's big Powerball drawing is worth an estimated $478 million. Tomorrow night's Mega Millions drawing will be worth a whopping $637 million. Odds of walking away with that grand prize are roughly 1 in 290 million. I'm Chris Caraggio, NBC News Radio.
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18: On with the show. Welcome to the BS Show. I'm Bob Sansevier, coming to you from the Bradshaw and Bryant and Smart Start MN Studios. Let's get right to it. 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He is SI's managing editor for NFL Sports. And John, one of your you know Jeremy Fowler. You worked with him, right, over at the PP when you were at the Pioneer Press.
19: I did. I worked with him at ESPN.
18: Too. Oh, you did? Okay. Well, he did a thing. He's one of their main guys now, but he did a thing about top quarterbacks in the NFL. Talked to coaches, NFL executives, player personnel guys, and it's not shocking to me. What actually surprised me is that Patrick Mahomes in this poll every year had won 3 years in a row. Now he's second. Had the most first place votes, but I guess when you think about it, when I look at a quarterback, I look at him from a fantasy football perspective. These guys look at him from a, you know, what does he bring to the team and how he raises their opportunity to win. And Mahomes, one of these scouts or coaches said that they would have been a 3-win team without him last year. That's probably true. He does raise a team's chances to win, as does Josh Allen. Let me ask you this, by the way. Who would you say, what quarterback it means more than any other to his team in terms of translating the wins. I mean, those two guys for sure. I mean, I think you have to put Joe Burrow in there too.
19: Yeah, I don't think there's any doubt that Josh Allen, if the Bills do not have Josh Allen, they wouldn't have made the playoffs and won the divisions that they've won. There's no doubt he's like one of the most impactful quarterbacks in the NFL. And the same could be said about Joe Burrow. When Joe Burrow is healthy and he's distributing the ball to Ja'Marr Chase and T. Higgins and Chase Brown, he's one of the best quarterbacks in the NFL. The problem with him, he never stays healthy either. And that was Mahomes' thing. But here's the thing about Mahomes. He strikes fear in everybody because he can do so many different things. What's going to be interesting this year is those first 6, 7, 8 ball games, as we've seen with other players who come back with multiple knee ligament tears. It takes a while for them to feel confident in that knee. Now, can the Chiefs hang on until Mahomes has that confidence? I mean, we'll find out, but the Chiefs lost quite a bit on defense, too.
18: They did.
19: Jalen Watson, they lost McDuffie. So it's going to be incumbent on Spags to rebuild that defense and make it as dominant as it was, you know, 3-4 years prior to what happened last year. But yeah, getting back to the quarterback list, I always find it fascinating what Jeremy finds out making all of these calls. I mean, has Lamar Jackson, is he finally to a point where he's topped out and we know what he is?
18: Well, let me give I'll give the top five for people. So it was Josh Allen, Patrick Mahomes, Matthew Stafford coming off the MVP season, then Joe Burrow, then Lamar Jackson, who, by the way, people are shocked. They went the highest ranking. His highest ranking, he had a first-place vote, at least one. Lowest ranking, he was unranked by some people. That shocked a lot of people.
19: Yeah, I'm not surprised only because, again, going back to the injuries. And then you look at the bottom 10, Dak Prescott. Yeah, he throws for a lot of yards. They didn't make the playoffs.
18: No, he's not a guy that lifts the team into the postseason.
19: I think Justin Herbert could have a massive year with Mike McDaniel as the offensive coordinator. But here's the thing about Herbert, and I'm not comparing him to Cousins, but I will make one slight comparison.
18: Yeah, they don't win in the playoffs.
19: He's yet to win a big game. And until he does, how confident can you be in Justin Herbert? I'm not. And then your bottom three, Drake May, Jared Goff, and Caleb Williams. I think the quarterback out there that could take the biggest leap, and if you're a Vikings fan, it should scare the crap out of you. But Caleb Williams will likely become the first quarterback in Bears history to throw for 4,000 yards in a season. It's never happened. Williams is on the cover of Madden. I mean, the way he played in the last two games of last year, game 17, and then the playoff game against the Packers was off the charts, especially the play where I think he ran back, 10, 12, 15 yards, threw it off his back foot, and hit the tight end in the end zone to tie the game up and send it to overtime. I mean, it was one of the most amazing plays I saw last year, and maybe in the past few years, but Williams is really scary. Jared Goff is solid. And Drake May, he's got A.J. Brown. They also acquired Dobbs. The tight end, Hunter Henry's pretty good. And they still have the two-headed monster at running back. And I think their offensive line will be better. So I think those bottom three guys could take a big jump. But we know who the money guys are in the NFL when it comes to quarterback. It's Burrow. It's Stafford, it's Josh Allen, and it's Patrick Mahomes.
18: Hey, Mahomes, I love the fact in fantasy football rankings, he's so low. Because like in an auction league, you can get him for a lot less than you're going to pay for Josh Allen. Unless
19: yeah,
18: somebody's
19: I would
18: in love with the guy.
19: I've drafted Patrick Mahomes and I've gotten burned like twice now. So
18: I have him in a dynasty league and I picked him up when we started this league. Might have been his last good year. You know, we put up the big numbers. He hasn't had a lights out year since he lost Tyreek Hill. You know,
19: yeah, they just haven't had the skill position talent.
18: And they still don't, other than Rashee Rice. And you got an aging, your tight end's getting up there. You know, getting married and getting up there.
19: And you never know how many nights Rice is going to have to spend in jail because of all the stupid things that he does.
18: Well, there is that. Well, I'm hoping Xavier Worthy steps up big because I have him in another league. So, all right, I don't want to talk too much fantasy. We'll do that other times this year. But there's another report out about, basically brain damage to football players. And it's, this is not a shock by any means because you suffer enough concussions, there's going to be problems.
19: They are four times more likely to die from a neurodegenerative disease. I thought the story was eye-opening because if you're an NFL player, here's the thing that jumped out at me, was that skilled players have a higher risk of a neurodegenerative disease than an offensive or defensive lineman. And anybody who watched the movie Concussion with Will Smith, and then the story around Mike Webster, who played center on those four Super Bowl teams for the Steelers, because of all the blows to the head. And if you're watching an NFL game and you watch closely with offensive and defensive linemen and the collision on almost every play head to head, it's shocking that their chances of not having neurodegenerative are less than a wide receiver, a running back, a tight end, or a quarterback.
18: Well, I would guess it's because the collisions are close. So it's not like they're getting hit from a guy coming 20 miles an hour at them. I don't know.
19: But it's still like a center. I think one of the stats that I saw was a center 1,500 to 2,000 times a year is colliding with a nose tackle or a defensive tackle linebacker trying to block. I mean, that's scary. And if you're an NFL player, you're aware of all of the risks. And anytime I've ever seen a football player asked, knowing what you know, would you still have played the game knowing all the research right now? And 9 out of 10
18: will
19: say they would have done it. So
18: because they think they're one that's not going to get it. And in Mike Webster's case, that's back when the head slap was allowed, right? I mean, he was getting pounded.
19: Yeah, I mean, Deacon Jones, Deacon Jones was the inventor of the head slap, and the guy was a master at it. And if you ever put on a football helmet and you got slapped around a little bit, I mean, the ring alone from taking a shot to the helmet, if you're playing special teams or along the defensive line, and I played in both of those spots, when you get hit in the head, it's just kind of like when they say you got your bell rung, that's exactly what it sounds
18: and the,
19: like.
18: And the padding was virtually non-existent when these guys played, you know, when Webster played and when Deacon Jones played. So what do they have? They had the shell and they had like maybe a thin piece of padding.
19: Yeah, it's like the little football suit you'd order for your grandkids.
18: Yes, exactly.
19: Or like that, you put that on there and you go knock, knock, and it's like, oh my gosh. And that's what they played with back in the 60s and 70s.
18: Yeah, it was absolutely a different time and a different world. All right, John. John Plume, Sports Illustrated's managing editor for NFL content. Thank you. We'll have plenty more to talk about in the weeks ahead with camps going to start opening soon, and we got a lot of fantasy football to be talking about because you play as well. All right, we're going to take a quick break. And the BS show be right back.
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18: This is Bob Sansiver, host of the BS Show, and I have known Ed Cohn and Mike Friedberg for many, many years. 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
24: I'm meteorologist Hunter McCullough with Northern News Now. Extreme heat continues for today and into our Tuesday, expecting high temperatures Tuesday afternoon back into the upper 80s to low to mid 90s, feeling even warmer than that. In addition, we've got wildfire smoke up in northern Minnesota. Air quality will be greatly reduced north of Duluth. Fire danger will still be high as well. With Northern News Now, I'm Hunter McCullough for 610 and FM 103.9 KDAL.
18: 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And Dave, I'm going to start off with a workers' comp question for you, because if you or someone you know has a workers' comp issue, you get in touch with Dave at BIALKELaw.com. We'll get you the number in a bit. But we're going to be in the mid to high 90s all week. And do you see many, and heat stroke is a workers' comp issue, is it not?
25: It is if the job puts you in a circumstance over and above what you'd experience at home. Meaning if you're, so let's say if you're a job and they did a delivery and someone said, hey, can you walk out and talk to the guy in the truck and get the papers or whatever? And you're walking out and then you suddenly feel nauseous and you eventually maybe have something severe like heat stroke or something like that. It's unlikely, but that would be a normal circumstance, like if you were at home going out and grabbing the newspaper or the mail. However, so it has, but that would be a normal circumstance. Something abnormal, and we got to turn the clock back about 25 years or so with Corey Stringer. Very tragic case in Minnesota. People, anyone who has a sports interest would remember that. Very tragic case where the Vikings were out practicing, and it was like 104 degree heat. And they were doing a typical summer practice, which, yeah, that's training camp. That's what you do. However, the time frame that they kept him out there was beyond what anyone would do in their normal life and doing a high intensive physical activity. And Corey Stringer got heat stroke. And as everyone knows, what, like 2 days later, he died. It was terrible. And there was a lot of litigation about that. People remember that, and people are mad at the Vikings. Yeah, well, they're saying, why did they just pay on it? Well, the Vikings paid out workers' comp immediately. They started paying dependency benefits to his. He had a wife and a young daughter, like a 2-year-old daughter, and they were paid 100% benefits. What they the claim that went into litigation that people knew about, people didn't know about that. I knew about that because the defense firm I worked at the time, we did defense work for the Vikings. So it was, you know, we were involved in that. But the claim that was made went up all the way to the Minnesota Supreme Court was that it was grossly negligent, because in Minnesota workers' compensation, you cannot sue your employer for negligence in whatever may have caused the injury, or a coworker for that matter. And it people get, I have to talk to my clients, prospective clients all the time on that, because they're mad at, well, the employer shouldn't have had me do that. Well, you very well might be right on that, but it has to be gross negligence for any type of claim to be made outside of workers' compensation. Your benefits are limited to workers' compensation unless there's gross negligence, which the amount of cases out there over 120 years of work comp law are hardly any. I mean, we're really talking, oh, it's very, the standard is so high. An employer literally has to take a guard off a machine and someone gets his hand smashed off or cut off. I mean, that's how severe it has to be. And the Corey Stringer case went all the way up to the Minnesota Supreme Court, and they said, no, we're not going to visit here whether Vikings were negligent, because that's not the standard. The standard is, were they grossly negligent? And no, they weren't. We're not going to go that far. So so that's that case. I'm getting a little off topic here, but your question about heat stroke, if your employer places you in a circumstance above normal and you have a heat stroke or heat-related illness, yes, that is workers' compensation.
18: Well, I would say, I mean, then people who are in construction and people that are, you know, if you're working outside and your job is to do anything besides maybe just stand there or sit as a crossing guard,

0: and somebody tells you to go outside and get a package and you get heat stroke. My argument would be that I'd be still in my house. I'm not going to go outside for anything. But if you're told to by an employer, is that an argument or has that come up?
1: It's a reasonable standard, meaning is this something, okay, you might be someone that doesn't leave your house, but people typically do from time to, to go out and do this.
0: They're crazy.
1: It is pretty warm out there right now, yes.
0: Yeah, because I've noticed, I thought I was going to give Steve Wilkowski a call. I noticed my temp went up from, because one of my kids put it at 68, it was at 71 on Saturday and went up to 72 yesterday, but overnight it comes back down to the 68 because it's so dang hot out there. And I guess with the front door opening as much as it does, you're gonna lose some of that that cool air.
1: Yeah, that's happening in my house right now because we have my wife's family in from Columbia, so there's three of them in addition to us. So the door gets opened all the time, and sometimes they leave it open a little bit. Although I got upset a couple times, they're not doing that anymore. We had the house as high as 83 degrees. The air conditioner just can't keep up. It's just, it's an older unit and it still works, but when it gets this hot, it's struggling to keep up.
0: Now,
1: like you said, overnight it comes down, but then, during the day it creeps up.
0: Well, for people from Columbia, they must be 100 degrees there often, or is it more temperate?
1: Well, from where they're at in Columbia, yes, it does get in the 90s. That's what they're used to, and it doesn't seem to bother them at all. And but from the place they are in Columbia, because Columbia has the equator goes through it, so it's right in the...
0: I didn't realize that was an equator, equatorial country.
1: It is. But the main population areas of Colombia are Bogota and Medellin, and they're both up in the mountains. Bogota is almost 9,000 feet up, and Medellin is about 6,500 feet up. So there, 12 months a year, in Bogota, the high is between 65 and high 70s, 80.
0: Oh.
1: Every day of the year. Medellin is a little warmer. That's between 70 and 85, I'd say. And so the weather in those, especially Medellin, is just absolutely perfect. It's just beautiful weather. But the lower areas, like where my wife is originally from, off of the coast, she's just south of Cartagena. And Cartagena is brutally hot. I mean, it's 90s every day.
0: Every day of the year.
1: Pretty much. And it frequently hits 100.
0: Oh, my gosh.
1: Yeah, we were spent some time there, a beautiful city, but no, I could never spend a lot of time there. It's just too hot for me.
0: Now, you'd mentioned your sister-in-law threw out the first pitch last Wednesday at the Twins game, and she's got quite an arm, you had mentioned, but on the pitch that counted, she was a little short.
1: She was a little short. She hit the dirt. I felt really badly for her because she was so excited for it, and I played catch with her. And she had a good arm. She clearly had an arm that she was going to be able to make it. And I was so I was excited for her. But I think the crowd and the nerves got to her a little bit, and then she bounced it.
0: Absolutely understand. I mean, so I would say more than 50% of the people do have the bounce.
1: I think so. And I'll tell you one thing that was so when I paced off, the pitcher's mound is like 66 feet.
0: Yep.
1: But when I threw out the first pitch 4 years ago, they put me in front of the mound and they said, that's what we do. It's better. And it makes sense. So it's just right in front of the mound. So I stepped off 55 feet when I was playing catch with her.
0: Yep.
1: Well, they put her up on the mound.
0: Oh, they did.
1: Yes. So I don't know. And now that was 4 years ago. So maybe they're a different guy that or a different person is handling it. Or if they changed the philosophy, I don't know. But what I know is when I did it 4 years ago, they put me in front of the mound. So I stepped off, to 55 feet. I thought that'd be about the right. And that's when we played catch and she was hitting him right in there. I mean, she has a really good arm.
0: Well, there's your reason. There, you gave her an extra 10 feet or whatever it was.
1: Exactly. And that's about how far short she was. She bounced about 10 feet short. So
0: it's your fault.
1: I was going by previous experience, and I guess that's, maybe they've changed it. Maybe I should have done a little Google search on how far it is.
0: You never know. You're right. Whoever is placing you there, you should have told her if they put you anywhere, you move where we went. You go to 55 feet.
1: I should have said something. I didn't even think that was going to be an issue.
0: Well, what a lifetime, memory that is. Mm-hmm. For her to do that. So that's a big deal. Now, did you watch any soccer? I watched tennis yesterday because I was actually at a restaurant and I watched Jannik Sinner win his, I think he's back to back now for Wimbledon. And boy, they can hit.
1: No, I don't watch any tennis. I've watched more soccer in the last 2 weeks than I've watched in the previous.

0: 60 years combined. It's Colombia made it to the 16, and then the big match last Tuesday. We all went to a place downtown to watch it. A lot of Colombians there. Everyone with their Colombian soccer jerseys. They were playing Switzerland. And it went into penalty kicks, which before last couple of weeks, I wouldn't even known what that meant. Penalty means like penalty. Well, it's not penalty. It's the same type
1: they
0: of kick.
1: From so there,
0: they call
1: yeah.
0: It, yeah, they call it a penalty kick. And then they go, it's like a hockey shootout where they you have five opportunities by five different players. And then it goes, you know, to block and whatever. And they lost on the fourth one where they were, I guess, so they were one behind and they lost on the penalty kicks.
1: Was it nil-nil until they got to the penalty kicks, or what was the score when they went to penalty kicks?
0: It was 1-1.
1: 1-1, okay. Oh, yeah. High scoring affair.
0: Yep.
1: All right, now who didn't make it? That's a shock, because I'm assuming we're now into the quarterfinals, or has any team advanced to the semifinals yet?
0: Yeah, we got four teams right now in the semifinals. There's Switzerland and France play, and the other is Argentina and England. So we're down to four teams. The biggest shockers of the tournament probably was Italy not even making the field, which was, you know, they're a past winner. They're a really good team. That was weird. And
1: Spain,
0: and the
1: right?
0: other one, no, Spain. They're in the final four, right?
1: Switzerland Italy, against France.
0: Yeah.
1: No. Switzerland against France or Switzerland against Spain? You said
0: no. Switzerland got beat yesterday.
1: Oh, I'm sorry.
0: Or two days ago. It's France and Spain, and then the other is Argentina and England.
1: Oh, so that's going to be a heck of a final.
0: It should be, and I didn't realize there's so much history between Argentina and England. I was reading an article about it. It goes, you know, one of the things is, remember the 82 Falklands War? You know, Argentina is still pretty sore about that. And but there's other things that 1986, they were the that was the Maradona hand of God goal, which I didn't know was against England. That, are you familiar with that? That's when
1: who doesn't?
0: Maradona, and the replay show, he hit it in with his hand, and back then they didn't have replays during the match, so they called it a goal, and Argentina's cheering, and England is running around yelling foul. But there was no way to challenge it back then, and turns out Argentina won the match, and I didn't realize it was against England. I'm sure they've been sore ever since about that.
1: They carry a grudge. They take their soccer seriously in England.
0: Yeah, exactly. They do. I was saying about disappointments in the tournament. The other one was a big disappointment. Was Germany? They lost to I can't recall who it was right now, but it was not a high team, and they lost on penalty kicks, and that was a huge just because Germany is usually one of the best teams. They've won it, I think, twice, and they're a very good team, and they lost early on. They lost in the round of 64. So,
1: and a rough time for Germany, because a German was in the finals against this Yannick Sinner, who, by the way, I mentioned him because he's an eye tie. I don't know how you get an eye tie out of Yannick Sinner, but he is. So
0: all these European countries, it's like you look at their soccer teams and you see all the names.
1: Yeah,
0: guys are being recruited. France, you know, they've got all these African colonies that they've not anymore, but I mean that they originally colonized, like Tunisia and Algeria and Morocco and all these countries. So then they have free travel rights and citizenship rights back to France. So France is full of a lot of these a lot of them are really good soccer players.
1: Well, that's a great point. All right, Dave, we got to share the number in case someone needs you for a workers' comp issue at Bialke Law, bialkelaw.com.
0: Number is 763-571-2410. 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
1: Thanks, Dave. Have a great week. We're going to take a quick break, and the BS show will be right back. This is Bob Sansevier,
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4: Lindsey Graham's sister is set to fill his South Carolina Senate seat until the end of his term after his unexpected death. South Carolina Governor Henry McMaster announced today that Darlene Graham Norden will serve in the role until the term ends in January. McMaster said Graham was serious about his work, but also was kind-hearted and cared deeply about others. Graham passed away over the weekend from aortic dissection. Extreme heat is set to impact millions across the country this week. A heat dome that's been scorching the western portion of the country will now shift over the next few days. Yesterday, the temperature reached a record of 111 degrees in Billings, Montana. Those in the northern parts of the country will see a peak of temperatures tomorrow, while the northeast will peak on Wednesday. And President Trump says he's reinstating the blockade of the Strait of Hormuz. In a post on Truth Social, he said the strait is open and only will be stopping Iran ships and customers from entering or leaving. I'm Chris Caraccio, NBC News Radio.
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1: We are joined by Attorney Jeff O'Brien with our weekly three and out. Three sports stories, well, usually sports stories, they are today. And, well, you know what, Jeff? Every athlete who gets injured wants to come back stronger than ever. Some do, yep. Some don't. Adrian Peterson had the great comeback after his serious knee injury, ran for, what, 2,000 yards one year. And there's stories dotting the history of athletes who've come back from serious injuries. And you have under your roof one such athlete. Give that people a background. True. And this is a four-legged athlete, but yep. That has competed at the highest level and looks like she's heading back there.
6: Yeah. So this, we're talking about our 7.5-year-old Nova Scotia duck tolling retriever, Poppy. She both her and her brother Finnegan, who's our 10.5-year-old Chesapeake Bay retriever, compete in dock diving. Both of them do distance jump, and Finnegan does another event called Hydro Dash. And Poppy placed third in her division at nationals for North America Diving Dogs in October of 2024. And in April of 2025, she had to have spinal surgery because she woke up one morning and presented as paralyzed from the middle of her back through her rear. And it's been a long rehab, 14 months so far. She finally got cleared to start swimming and jumping a few months ago. She was given clearance to do some practice jumps here by her physical therapist. My wife, Jennifer, did the jumps, looked at the photos, went back and forth with him, got clearance to do some competitive jumps. And darned if the little bugger didn't end up doing so well in the competition jumps that she placed second in her division. Jeez. And earned an invite to regionals here later this fall. So not bad for first time out since October of 2024.
1: After being paralyzed.
6: 14 months removed from that, yeah.
1: Now, you had told me last week, because I asked, and I remember you saying that you didn't think she would jump at all at this competition.
6: We weren't sure. So the deal was with her PT, we have a wonderful canine physical therapist in the Twin Cities, and the deal was she would do a practice jump on the, because there are days where here you can call it, they call it triads, so different, because there's a number at this event that we're at with this Climb Classic here in Maquoketa, Iowa. There, imagine an entire county fairgrounds filled with dog sports. Dock diving is just one part of it. So they have a whole this segments of the day where people can come over and try the sport of dock diving, and so they worked her in one of those as a practice.
1: All right, so what did she jump when she finished third in the nation compared to how far she jumped the other day?
6: She did a 19.11 was what put her over the top, put her into a placing at nationals in 2024. I believe that the longest one she'd either 14.6 or 14.9. She was in the 14 foot range.
1: To finish second. Here. Well, good for a horse that has jumped in 14 months.
6: For what she's gone through, Jennifer said, I'll take 2 feet. You know,
1: exactly.
6: And so we weren't expecting the distance that she did, but she looked really good doing it. And
1: nice.
6: So it's been a
1: winter regionals.
6: Regionals are Labor Day weekend in Amana, Iowa.
1: You'll have her little hind end all strong and ready to go. I know.
6: Yeah.
1: Item two has to do with your other dog. What happened with that one?
6: Yes, item two, who was going to be the main event here. So Finnegan, our Chesapeake Bay Retriever, has sort of filled the breach while Poppy having and has been competing. And I think we talked about a few weeks ago that he started doing this sport called Hydro Dash, which, you know, dock diving is three different sports. There's distance where they jump off the dock and you measure where they land
1: in the water
6: at the point where their butt and tail meet. Then there is one called Air Retrieve where they have a rig with a bumper in the air and the dog jumps out, and if they hit it, then you move it out on the foot and you keep going out until they miss a couple twice. And then there's Hydro Dash, which is the bumper is on a rig down at the end of the pool. The dog jumps off, swims out, gets it, and then swims back, and you time it. And so he had one private lesson back at the end of April, and since then has placed in four regional qualifying events. And so he's going to regionals on two different sports, distance and Hydro Dash, and he actually had a personal best this weekend. He did 21.774 seconds in his veteran novice division, which is his best score ever. So, I mean, he's only been doing this since.
1: He's peaking at the right time.
6: Yeah, right. And then he also got on his distance side, he got a doc senior excellent title. So he was no slouch either, but obviously when you've got your sibling that came back from paralysis and surgery, that's going to kind of steal the spot.
1: Yeah, that'll overshadow it a bit.
6: We're proud of both of them, and then we have our 13-and-a-half-year-old Maggie, who hangs out in the RV and is very clearly on vacation.
1: Well, good for her. All right. Now, item three has to do with something near and dear to my heart, pizza.
6: Yes. So, you know, so we're in Maquoketa, Iowa, and they have a lot of, you know, different restaurants, and we went to a brewery one night, and there was there's a restaurant here called Hall of Fame Pizza and Wings, and they have pizzas and flatbreads and burgers and wings and even a little ice cream shop, but they have all these kind of specialty pizzas. Now, I know you're a purist, Bob, and it's cheese pizza, but we like to, you know, be a little adventurous.
1: Right. I gotcha.
6: And so we narrowed it down to four different kinds of pizza that we wanted, but we couldn't make up our mind. So what we did was we ordered 4 7-inch personal pizzas.
1: Oh, and then, you tore into those.
6: So four, you know, four slices of each, and then we would split it up. And I used the term pizza flight. So I wouldn't. They seemed to like the concept. They thought that it was. I wouldn't be surprised if the next time we come here, if they're advertising a pizza flight here at Hall of Fame Pizza and Wings. But they were really good pizzas. One was they called it Italian Stallion, had meatballs on it. There was a German one with sliced bratwurst. And there was a one that was like a loaded baked potato with like sliced fried potatoes.
1: Please don't tell me you had one with pineapple too.
6: No pineapple. None with Jeff. They had one on the menu. Cheese. We didn't have it.
1: So. You want to add something? You go to the Creditza cheese curds. You're getting a little carried away.
6: So we invented the pizza flight two nights ago.
1: All right. Well, congratulations. It's been a heck of a weekend for you.
6: Yeah, it's been a busy couple of weeks and a busy 14 months getting her to this point. All credit goes to my wife for working with her and her physical therapist and acupuncturist to. You know,
1: that, my God, that, you know what? They are athletes, so why not have all those things?
6: They are. Yeah.
1: This
6: was a dog, Bob, that was given a 75% chance of walking again. she was walking with assistance of the staff at her 14-week checkup, and now she's swimming and diving.
1: Perhaps it's time to find another vet who'll give you a more realistic.
6: Yeah, very, very, very good neurosurgeon.
1: I'm sure that they are. They
6: expect, like you said, these performance dogs are athletes. It's a different level.
1: I know what it is. When we've had horses that I would say were great athletes.
6: Yep.
1: I mean, one of them I considered, and we lost them at the age of 29 on Easter Sunday. I would say to me, he was the GOAT of the pony world, 70 national titles. So anyway.
6: So you understand there's a difference between a performance animal and your typical domestic animal.
1: Yes, there absolutely is. All right. Attorney Jeff O'Brien, proud Attorney Jeff O'Brien of his two pups, and Poppy and Finnegan, and the fact that you may have a pizza named after you, even though stick with the cheese. All right, we're going to take a quick break. The BS Show will be right back. Hey, this is Bob Sansevier, and I want to tell you about my go-to theater for movies on the big screen, St. Michael Cinema. Great seating, great popcorn, great food. By the way, real butter on that popcorn. Here to tell you more is Shelly Oslos, the manager at St. Michael's Cinema.
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1: 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As you've probably heard or experienced, it's going to be a hot one this week. Very hot. Mid-90s, high 90s. It's just going to be brutal out there. So you may decide to go inside, stay inside, and watch some movies. I'm going to tell you something about a few movies. I'm not sure if these are the movies you'd pick to watch, but remember The Passion of the Christ, Jim Caviezel? Well, Caviezel was struck by lightning during the Sermon on the Mount scene. It was the last scene of the movie that they shot. Obviously, he survived. He also, while filming The Passion of the Christ, dislocated his shoulder while carrying the cross, which was heavy, and he had pneumonia and hypothermia, and his lip was torn when the cross fell on him. He said, "I'm not dead, but I'm close." He also said, in an interview I did with him, I did an interview with Jim Caviezel after he'd done The Passion of the Christ because his brother-in-law was, at the time, Scott Linehan was the Vikings offensive coordinator, and Linehan set it up. His Linehan's wife and Caviezel's wife were sisters. Anyway, I did an interview with him. It was called Jim Caviezel Talks, Bob Sansevier Listens, and he talked about scenes in The Passion of the Christ, and when he was, while he'd be hanging from the cross, when they were, you know, in the middle of shooting things or just when it was going on, he said he would, if it was a Sunday, he'd wonder how the Vikings were doing because he became a huge fan of the Vikings because of the association with Linehan. Now, Linehan bounced around with other teams, so once he left the Vikings, I'm sure his allegiance passed, but I found it interesting. Did many people who read this that he actually, yeah, he did think about the Vikings when he was doing The Passion of the Christ. All right. Here's some other info about some movies and actors, actresses. Uma Thurman was asked by Quentin Tarantino to drive her own car for a crash scene, even though she said she wasn't confident. Well, the car crashed into a tree, causing permanent neck and knee injuries for Uma. And that's not a good way to go. The Exorcist, Ellen Burstyn, suffered permanent spinal injuries during a trance scene because her safety cable was pulled too hard. Her screams in the film were truly painful. Also, during the filming of The Exorcist, the set burned down, and 9 people involved in the film died before its release. It was called a cursed film. And in Mad Max Fury Road, Charlize Theron and Tom Hardy, they hated each other. On set, Charlize was afraid because Tom was often 3 hours late. She had bodyguards stick by her at all the time. They didn't speak until the film was over. And the director, George Miller, said it helped the chemistry of their conflict. Yes, I'm sure that it did. Now, here's a few more Hollywood tidbits for you. Scarlett Johansson filed a multi-million dollar lawsuit against Disney after Black Widow was released, simultaneously in theaters and on streaming. She argued that the move violated her contract and reduced her box office-based earnings. Another thing that upset someone, Robin Williams, after Disney uses Genie character extensively in merchandise and promotions, despite earlier assurances they wouldn't. Williams refused to work with Disney again until relations were eventually repaired. Remember Crispin Glover? He played the dad in the original Back to the Future. Well, Back to the Future Part 2, he wasn't in that movie. He successfully sued the filmmakers of Back to the Future 2 after they used prosthetics and archive footage to make audiences believe he had returned for Back to the Future 2. And even though he didn't appear in the film, he's a strange fella. I don't know if he still is, but he was back then. You know, he was just an odd, as my mother would say, he was an odd duck. And Sylvester Stallone pursued legal action against Warner Brothers, alleging the studio manipulated accounting records to avoid paying him the full royalties he believed he had earned. You don't want to tick off old Sly. All right, we're going to take a quick break, and the BS Show will be right back. If you are looking for a horse, I want to tell you where to look. 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She does camps in the summer, and you can sign up for the camps now or just sign up for a lesson. 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And now, Psychic Ruth Lorden.
14: We all know that hormones can cause emotional upsets, but do you realize that emotional upsets can cause hormone imbalances. I had two clients this week suffering from PCOS, and both had experienced devastating situations which affected their emotions and therefore their hormones. So I taught them an exercise, and we'll see if it works, where if we balance our emotions, remember the Buddhists say only beauty and joy are allowable emotions, perhaps we can fix the hormones and change the health.
1: Ruth mentioned something called PCOS. I had to look it up because I didn't know what it was. Anyway, PCOS is a common hormonal disorder affecting women of reproductive age, characterized by irregular menstrual cycles, excess androgen levels, and often the presence of cysts on the ovaries. That's what PCOS is. Have yourself a great day.
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19: I'm meteorologist Hunter McCullough with Northern News Now. Extreme heat continues for today and into our Tuesday, expecting high temperatures Tuesday afternoon back into the upper 80s to low to mid 90s, feeling even warmer than that. In addition, we've got wildfire smoke up in northern Minnesota. Air quality will be greatly reduced north of Duluth. Fire danger will still be high as well. With Northern News Now, I'm Hunter McCullough for 610 and FM 103.9 KDAL.
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20: NBC News Radio, I'm Scott Carr. A sister to Lindsey Graham will fill his South Carolina Senate seat until the end of his term after his unexpected death. The governor of South Carolina, Henry McMaster, made that announcement today.
21: It's my honor to ask his little sister, Darlene Graham, to finish his work for him now.
20: Darlene Graham Nordone says her brother was always there for her, and now she'll be there for him.
22: My brother was the most amazing person. Outstanding leader.
20: Graham passed away Saturday night from what medical examiners says was an aortic dissection. a rupture in part of the aorta. Extreme heat is impacting millions again across the country this week. A heat dome that's been scorching the western part of the country will shift over the next couple of days. Temperatures Sunday reached a record high of 111 degrees in Billings, Montana. Forecasters say those in the northern plains states can expect to see a peak of temperatures tomorrow, and temperatures in the northeast will peak on Wednesday. One person's been killed in an ICE-involved shooting, this time in the state of Maine. Wendy Swanson has that.
0: In a statement, Governor Janet Mills said she was briefed on the shooting and that state authorities were working with federal officials related to the incident. It happened in Biddeford, south of Portland. The Maine Immigrant Rights Coalition said the man killed was a 26-year-old man from Colombia who had been authorized to work in the U.S. It comes after a man was shot and killed by an ICE agent in Houston, with reports saying he was not the intended target. I'm Wendy Swanson.
20: President Trump says he's reinstating a blockade in the Strait of Hormuz. In a post on social media, Trump said the strait is open and they're only stopping Iran ships and customers from entering or leaving. He says the U.S. will serve as the guardian of the strait and will be reimbursed for the cost of providing security at a rate of 20% on all cargo shipped. Scott Carr, NBC News Radio.
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4: Coming up in the business week ahead, inflation data is in the spotlight. Tammy Trujillo has details.
25: The Consumer Price Index is set for release on Tuesday. The report's a favorite of the Fed's when it comes to determining interest rates. Federal Reserve Chairman Kevin Warsh is set to testify before the House Committee on Financial Services the same day. Wednesday brings the Producer Price Index, which measures prices on the wholesale level before they reach consumers. It's also closely watched by the Fed. Retail sales and weekly jobless claims are due on Thursday, and the week comes to a close with a look at consumer sentiment, housing starts, and building permits on Friday. I'm Tammy Trujillo.
4: Actor Sam Neill is being remembered by friends and colleagues after his sudden death. Neill's family confirmed overnight that he died in Sydney, Australia. The New Zealand-born actor was widely known for playing Dr. Alan Grant in the Jurassic Park franchise. New Zealand Prime Minister Christopher Luxon called Neill one of the country's greatest cultural exports. Colin Trevorrow, director of Jurassic World, said Neill was a deeply soulful and beautiful man. The 78-year-old was diagnosed with stage 3 blood cancer but had been declared cancer-free in April. Moana managed to land at the top of the weekend box office. The live-action Disney remake starring Dwayne Johnson earned $43 million domestically and another $52 million globally in its opening weekend. Disney was projecting $60 to $65 million for its debut in North American theaters. Michael has passed $1 billion in global ticket sales. It's now the first biopic to reach the box office milestone. Michael is also the highest-grossing musical biopic, beating out Bohemian Rhapsody. Well over $1 billion will be up for grabs this week when you combine the Powerball and Mega Millions jackpots. Tonight's big Powerball drawing is worth an estimated $478 million. Tomorrow night's Mega Millions drawing will be worth a whopping $637 million. Odds of walking away with that grand prize are roughly 1 in 290 million. I'm Chris Caraggio, NBC News Radio.
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0: Wow. That's good. All right. So how old are you, hon?
1: I'm 42.
0: Wow. When do you think you're going to have this procedure?
1: It's one of those as soon as possible. Like I said, last year in 2025, I probably had 200 seizures.
0: Do you have any idea actually when the surgery might be scheduled?
1: Then whenever we can figure it out. So my husband lost his job about a year and a half ago. And our Dave Ramsey emergency fund lasted us a whole year. Me and my husband and our four teenagers, we've been doing awesome. But we're just broke.
2: Has he found another job?
1: He wanted to own his own business. He's been working on that. And then he didn't earn enough. So then he went and got another job in sales. But he was taken over for a guy that was retired. And so for 6 months, the guy got it. And then after that, all the accounts were cold. So he's trying. He's like working three different jobs, but it just is taking a while.
0: Yeah. Well, it sounds like you don't have a $17,000 problem. It sounds like you have a career crisis on your husband's side.
1: Yeah.
0: Yeah. So when he solves that, the $17,000 is going to naturally be solved, right?
1: Yeah. So do I agree? Yeah.
0: Oh, yeah. Yeah. No. You have the surgery whenever, and you get them the $17,000 as quick as you can. They'll take, they'll bill you, and then you pay the bill when you can. I'm not going to tell you not to get the surgery. But, but he's got, not only because of your surgery, but because of your family. I mean, it's over a year now he's not had gainful employment. He needs gainful employment, meaning he gets paid, not a pipe dream.
2: Yeah, and then the goal would be maybe throw $2,000 at this a month and get it paid off in less than a year, right, when it all happens.
0: Exactly.
2: Oh, sorry, Tammy.
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4: NBC News Radio, I'm Scott Carr. The U.S. has started a third consecutive night of strikes against Iran. U.S. Central Command says the strikes were at the direction of President Trump and will continue to degrade Iran's ability to attack innocent civilians and commercial shipping in the Strait of Hormuz. This after the president said he's reinstating a blockade of the strait. A sister to Senator Lindsey Graham will fill his South Carolina Senate seat until the end of his term after his unexpected death Saturday night. South Carolina Governor Henry McMaster made that announcement today.
5: It's my honor to ask his little sister, Darlene Graham, to finish his work for him now.
4: Darlene Graham Nordone says her brother was always there for her, and now she'll be there for him. President Trump says he'll address the nation in a primetime speech Thursday night. In a post on social media, the president says he'll make the speech Thursday at 9 p.m. Eastern. He did not provide any details about the speech. Scott Carr, NBC News Radio.
6: Minnesota News Network, I'm Sean Maloney. The Superior National Forest will close the Boundary Waters Canoe Area Wilderness effective at 12:01 a.m. Tuesday due to ongoing wildfires, acting Forest Supervisor Drew Stroberg.
7: They canceled all the permits for the Boundary Waters through July 17th, and refunds were issued. We do not know how long this closure will be in effect. Our intent is to keep it as short as possible.
6: Stroberg says they made the decision to close the park because the ongoing wildfires pose a threat to anyone traveling through or camping in the area. Nearly 60 nurses at Hazelden Betty Ford in Center City are set to begin an unfair labor practice strike Wednesday. The Minnesota Nurses Association says workers have been negotiating a first union contract for more than a year and alleges the foundation violated federal labor rights. A Minnesota student-athlete is the new national champion in clay target shooting. Nevin Hengel of Sibley East High School won the USA High School Clay Target League title.

0: Michigan, hitting a perfect 100 before prevailing in a shootoff. Another Minnesotan, Nina Slingsby of Academy of Holy Angels, finished runner-up in the girls' competition. This is MNN.
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0: 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Carrie's in Austin, Texas. Hi, Carrie. How are you?
1: Hi, I'm great. How are you?
0: Better than I deserve. What's up?
1: Thank you so much for taking my call, Dave. Sure. I'm sorry, I get so emotional. I'm seeking guidance with my new situation as a widow. I'm wondering, can I buy a home elsewhere where I want to be, not where I'm at, and raise and homeschool our seven-year-old daughter as we have been, and then work maybe once a week or something to keep my skills up at my job, and then have my retirement secured with what I have?
2: Oh, Carrie, I'm so sorry. Oh,
1: thank you.
2: Was it sudden?
1: Yes.
2: Okay.
1: He was diagnosed on Thursday and passed away Friday.
0: Goodness.
2: Oh, my gosh, Carrie. Oh.
0: How old?
1: Completely unexpected. He had just turned 53.
2: Oh, my. I'm so sorry. How long ago was this?
1: It was in May, mid-May.
0: Okay. Just the other day. Wow.
2: Oh, Carrie. Oh, I'm so sorry. Okay, so what is the financial situation now? Did he have life insurance?
1: We had a life insurance policy, so there's $350,000 there.
2: Okay.
1: We had saved up. We have about $30,000 in the bank.
2: Okay.
1: We had, and then I have his pension coming in and Social Security. Social Security is very minimal. I have a seven-year-old daughter. We have a seven-year-old together, but we also have a daughter, 19 from his previous marriage. So between my seven-year-old and I, we have about $700 in Social Security, and his pension will be about $4,300 a month.
2: Okay.
1: Everything before taxes right there.
0: And you're living in a home you don't want?
1: I do not want to. The situation is that he had just retired. I went back to work. I'd been homeschooling my daughter for 3 years. I went back to work full-time doing contract work on the road, and he, you know, as retired, took over homeschooling, and we were out doing contracts in the hope of finding a new place to settle down, because I promised that I would live in Texas for 10 years, and then at that point,
2: okay. So where do you
1: retired, then we would go where I want to
2: be. Where do you want to go?
1: And I'm not sure. I honestly don't know. Possibly Utah, where I have a lot of very close and supportive family, but I don't know.
2: Okay. Okay. Well, that'll be the first step, right?
0: Is to kind of figure out. Do you own the home that you're in?
1: That's one of my biggest problems. We owned the home. We paid it off years ago, but I did not have my name on it. He bought it the year before we got married. We paid it off together over 5 years, and then we never put it in a will. We didn't have a will or anything, and so now, by Texas state law, the home goes 50-50 to our daughters, and I own nothing of it. And only have the right to live there. And I can't do anything about it unless I want to have it, you know, completely drug through court.
0: Oh, I'd completely drug it through court.
2: Yeah, what's the home worth?
1: $240,000.
0: Yeah, I'm $240,000 worth of drag it through court.
2: Yeah. Is there a spousal? There's no spousal protection.
1: An attorney told me that I would have to pay every single year to have for 11 years for my seven-year-old to have representation for her to make sure anything that happens is in her best interest, and that it can't be sold until she turns 18.
0: Yeah, I think you need a new attorney. I don't know okay. Texas law, but that answer given the circumstances is weird. So it doesn't mean that it's not true. It might be true. Again, I'm not an attorney and I don't know Texas law. Texas has some unusual real estate laws. So, but I do want to, most.
1: At this point, oh, yeah. Okay, go ahead.
0: Well, go ahead. At this point, what? You're going to walk away from $240,000? No.
1: Right. I know. It seems insane. I basically been told I have the right to live there for life.
0: Yeah. I know what one attorney told you. I'm telling you I'm going to get another attorney.
1: Okay. And then with the money that I have from the life insurance, what do I do with that? Can I put that towards another house? Am I better off to invest it for my retirement? I don't have a retirement account now.
0: Okay. Are you able to live on $5,000 a month?
1: I could live on it.
0: Okay. So you have that coming in, his pension, mm-hmm. his social. Okay. And if you sell the house, half of it today, half of it goes to the 19-year-old, and the other half goes with you with your 7-year-old, right?
1: Right.
0: But so you're staying there for a while, no harm, no foul, even though you don't mm-hmm. want to. I'm gonna sit there for a minute.
2: Can she take the 120 right. and put it towards a house? But you can't because it's the 7th.
0: The child owns the money.
2: Yeah,
0: it,
2: yeah.
0: Is what she's been told. I want some other legal advice on this. I'm not.
1: I've researched on a little bit, and that seems to be the truth.
0: Yeah,
1: I will.
0: It may be. Okay, so let's assume that it is. Assume you're stuck with that solution. Okay, then what I would do is this. Normally, when someone passes away, what we tell the remaining spouse is try to make no major decisions for a year.
1: Yes.
0: If you can.
1: I will not do anything like that.
0: Yep, if you can. Just because it takes a little while, especially with something this sudden, mm-hmm. Thursday to Friday, diagnosis to death. Wow. You know, it just comes at you so hard. It takes a little while to just be able to breathe.
1: Yeah.
0: Yeah. And we can hear it in your voice, and I don't blame you. And so what I would do is live on $5,000 a month. I would park the $350 in something very, like a high-yield savings, something very innocuous, and just sit there a little bit and cry. That's all I would do. And give yourself some time to breathe. Now, when you can breathe a little better, 6 months minimum, probably closer to a year, we can make a decision about whether we keep the house or sell the house based on the information we gather between now and then. But in the meantime, just sit there. It's not costing anything. And a little bit of, you know, utilities or whatever. It's not a big deal. And it might mm-hmm. be half of it be your daughter's, and so you do want to take care of it. Let's just sit there mm-hmm. and get where we can breathe. And then we talk about, okay, if we sell the house and move to Utah next spring when the grass gets green in Texas, mm-hmm. what are we going to do? Are we going to take the $350 and put it down, or are we going to invest it? And what am I going to do for my career? What were you doing contract? What kind of work?
1: Lab scientist.
0: Okay. All right. So you
2: and got, if you worked 1 or 2 days a week, Carrie, doing that, what extra, how much could you make?
1: 1 day a week, I figure I can make about $1,200 a month.
0: Yeah.
1: Okay. In Texas. Texas does not pay well at all.
2: Yeah. Okay.
0: But so. You don't even have to decide that today mm-hmm. either. Okay. But, you know, so long term, we've got some career choice that we want to do, where we want to live, what we're going to do with that particular house, and what we're going to do with the $350. All right. But it's pretty easy to say, you know, if things go the way it feels like right now, you're probably going to be in Utah. You may or may not have control of some of the equity of this house. You are a cautionary tale for everyone to have a will.
2: Mm-hmm.
0: But
2: I'd probably go 50-50 with the money. Put some on a house. Keep some in investments for retirement.
0: Mm. Forgot to ask how old she is, but she's got a 7-year-old. So she's got the ability to make some money.
2: Yeah.
0: No, I don't know. Yeah. I don't know. Just take your time. Just take your time, hon. I'm sorry you're facing
2: so
0: this.
2: Sorry. Oh.
0: Ladies and gentlemen, MamaBearLegalForms.com. 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Everyone needs a will. If you want to win with money in 2026, you can't keep living normal. Normal's broke. 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
4: NBC News Radio, I'm Scott Carr. A sister to Lindsey Graham will fill his South Carolina Senate seat until the end of his term after his unexpected death. South Carolina Governor Henry McMaster made the announcement today that Darlene Graham Nordone will serve in the role until the term ends in January. Graham passed away Saturday night from what a D.C. medical examiner said was aortic dissection, a rupture in part of the aorta. President Trump says he'll address the nation in a primetime speech Thursday night. He posts on social media that he'll be making the speech Thursday night at 9 p.m. Eastern without providing any details about the speech. The president last addressed the nation in primetime April 1st. California and 11 other states are suing to block Paramount Skydance from taking over Warner Brothers Discovery. California Attorney General Rob Bonta made the announcement today in L.A. with the Hollywood sign as a backdrop.
5: The largest merger in Hollywood history would extinguish competition. It would result in higher prices, lower content quality, and fewer movies and TV shows.
4: Bonta also claims the $110 billion deal would kill jobs.
5: This merger will mean fewer journalists informing the electorate. It'll mean fewer opportunities for Americans to hear the full breadth of information and opinions on a subject.
4: In a response, Paramount Skydance officials write that the lawsuit is wrong on both the facts and the law, and that delaying the purchase will actually hurt workers. Heavy rain set to drench millions across parts of the South, the Gulf Coast, and Texas through Friday. Forecasters say a summer storm pattern is setting up over Texas and the South this week as a cold front collides with warm, humid air from the Gulf. NOAA's Weather Prediction Center issued a level 2 out of 4 risk of flash flooding, stretching from western North Carolina to the Big Bend in Texas. Scott Carr, NBC News Radio.
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4: It's a go for President Trump to present the World Cup trophy this coming Sunday. Sara Lee Kessler has more.
8: That confirmation by FIFA President Gianni Infantino, who says President Trump will be present at the final match at New Jersey's MetLife Stadium July 19th, and that they'll present the World Cup trophy together. Trump and Infantino's relationship has been under scrutiny, with Trump phoning the FIFA president to complain about the red card handed out to Flo, the U.S. men's team's star striker, and that card got rescinded. But regarding the trophy, Infantino says the president of the host country always gets the honor of presenting it. I'm Sarah Lee Kessler.
4: Florida is banning the food additive potassium bromate from all school meal programs in the upcoming school year. That state's Attorney General James Uthmeyer says the stuff ought to be banned from all foods.
9: We're going to look at how these products are marketed and sold to families.
4: Potassium bromate prolongs the shelf life of some foods, including bread products, but it's also linked to DNA damage and other health concerns. Nurse practitioner Karen Kelly says the additive has been linked to forms of cancer.
10: Potassium bromate, which is known in animal studies to cause cancer, particularly kidney, thyroid, abdominal, and things of that nature.
4: Though potassium bromate's approved by the FDA for use as a dough conditioner in certain bakery products. Five other states have done the same for school meals and baby food. California's banned the additives from all foods, as have many European countries. If school districts win ongoing lawsuits, social media companies like Meta, Google, and TikTok could be required to help pay for student mental health services and change some platform features. More than 1,000 school districts nationwide are arguing social media platforms harm students' mental health and force schools to spend more on counseling and support. Scott Carr, NBC News Radio.
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2: NBC News Radio, I'm Scott Carr. The U.S. has started a third consecutive night of strikes against Iran. U.S. Central Command says the strikes were at the direction of President Trump and will continue to degrade Iran's ability to attack innocent civilians, as they write, and commercial shipping in the Strait of Hormuz. This after the president said he reinstated a blockade of the strait. A sister to Lindsey Graham will fill his South Carolina Senate seat following the senator's unexpected death Saturday night. South Carolina Governor Henry McMaster announced today that Darlene Graham Nordone will serve in the role until the term ends in January. Extreme heat is set to impact millions across the country again this week, with another heat dome causing temperatures to hit a record high in Billings, Montana of 111 degrees. That heat dome will begin to move eastward. Those in the northern plain states are expected to see a peak in temperatures tomorrow. Scott Carr, NBC News Radio.
3: Minnesota News Network, I'm Sean Maloney. In a major reversal, federal law enforcement has started sharing evidence in the Metro Surge shooting cases that happened in Minneapolis. Hennepin County Attorney Mary Moriarty announced that her office, along with the BCA, has obtained hard drives of evidence in the Renee Good and Alex Preddy killings.
4: We need transparency. We need cooperation. Our community needs it. Alex Preddy and Renee Good's families deserve it. Julio Sosa Solis deserves it. Our democracy requires it.
3: Moriarty says the evidence will help state authorities further investigate the shootings and come to a conclusion. Heat and humidity are pushing temps into the upper 90s across Minnesota this week, and health officials are urging people to take precautions. The state health department says heat exhaustion can cause heavy sweating, fatigue, headaches, and dizziness. Officials recommend drinking plenty of water, stay cool, and check on elderly or other at-risk neighbors. And Fairmont police are investigating after human remains were found at Sylvania Park. Officials say the bones appear to be old, and experts are working to determine whether the site may be an unrecorded cemetery. This is MNN.
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5: 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Severe weather and holidays have impacted the blood supply. 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